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2: Welcome to the Howie Carr Show. 844-500-4242. 844-500-4242. So much to get to here today, as always, on this Friday in the middle of summer. But the first thing I want to say, I'm going to address all Maine Democrats directly. Any Maine Democrat who does not vote in the Senate primary, the special Senate primary to replace Porta Potty Splatner, and does not cast a ballot for Ashley Webb is a transphobe. Ashley Webb deserves your support. If you haven't seen her, think Meatloaf.
8: She looked a man.
2: Nobody, I don't think, ever saw Meatloaf before he shed his mortal coil and Ashley Webb in the same room together. They look to be one and the same, and her and Ashley Webb is running for the Senate in Maine like a bat out of hell. Meatloaf for Maine. What are his qualifications, you ask? What are his qualifications? Cut three.
9: Ashley Webb, what qualifications do you have to serve in the U.S. Senate?
10: Oh, I ran for office several times. Didn't win, but didn't run. And then I'm a songwriter, and then I write my own books, and then I suppose my transparency, I wouldn't lie to the people, and I wouldn't deceive the people like we're being deceived right now. Like,
2: this is a guy who's telling people that he's a woman, but she won't lie to anybody. And by the way, he's also a songwriter. I wonder if I've heard any of his songs. Ashley Webb, one of eight candidates vying for the Senate nomination. Somewhere in some porta potty, Graham Platner was watching that, and he was going, they got rid of me for one of these jamokes? And she has a real, Ashley has a real great grasp on the issues. He explained how he's getting his health care. Cut six.
9: Okay, thank you. Phil.
11: You just said you're for Medicare for all. Is everyone on this panel? Dan, no?
12: Yeah, I mean, okay.
13: It's incredible.
11: Just checking. Just checking. That's eight for eight with the candidates tonight.
13: That's so amazing.
10: I'm actually on Medicare.
11: Oh, okay. Well, there you have it.
2: He's actually, he doesn't look like he's 62 or 65. He doesn't know the difference between Medicare and Medicaid. I know your fifth grader doesn't know the difference either, but he's not running for the U.S. Senate and claiming to be a woman. Oh, boy. Cut eight from Ashley Webb.
10: And then with the trans community, like, we're being dehumanized. They say that we want to hurt people. I don't want to hurt anybody. I just want to use the bathroom. If they want me to use the men's room, I will, but I don't want to be assaulted.
2: Wow, what a concession. He will use the men's room under extreme social pressure, apparently. 844-500-4242, 844-500-4242. And as you might expect, Ashley Webb uses the word like a lot. Here he is introducing himself, herself, or should it be their self? Cut one.
12: I'm Ashley Webb. I'm from Farmington, Maine. The biggest thing I'd like to get across is that we need unity. Whoever wins this nomination, we need to show up at the polls, we need to vote for them, and we need to make sure they win no matter what, because what's going on in this country is not right. With the immigration and immigrants being targeted, they're being rounded up like animals. It's not acceptable to allow this to go on in our streets.
2: Like, okay. Been a lot of people have been doing research on this guy. He's from Farmington, Maine, by the way. And, you know, Paul DePage likes to give me the needle and say, I'm really from Massachusetts. And he talks about, you know, Portland, the Cumberland County and York County, Maine, not really being part of Maine. It's a joke. It's good natured, you know, needling. But Governor LePage, I'd like to tell you, this guy is from Farmington, Maine. That ain't in Cumberland County. That ain't in York County. This is on you and the second congressional district. Five oh eight says, never heard of him before, but he has my unconditional support. And can we all agree on that? Now, you know they talk about pork in congressional spending bills or legislative spending bills. You know, that's something you give a nice bit of unnecessary largesse to some legislator. It's called pork, all right? But again, just like Ashley Webb doesn't know what kind of welfare he's on for his health care, he doesn't know too much about how the legislative process works. Cut seven.
12: I believe they called it pork bellying. By cutting out the pork bellying from all the bills, I'm sure that would save a lot of money as well, but...
9: All right, David, come.
2: He wants to cut out the pork bellying? You know, I say stick with Susan Collins. You know why? Because she brings home the bacon. Get it? Get it? Limerick guy says, Ashley's best chance to replace Plattner is to clam up. Clam up. 844-500-4242. We've got so many cuts to play from the other the so-called serious candidates in the race. How is Ashley Webb any different than any of the serious candidates in the race? Cut five.
12: I think a national red flag law would probably be more appropriate. If you're a danger to society, you shouldn't have a gun.
2: You know, I've always wondered about that red flag law in Maine. Did anyone ever think to use that red flag law against Graham Splattner? I know he's in the rearview mirror now, but still. So here are his priorities if elected to the Senate. And obviously this is a person who's thought things through very well. And by the way, he's put out tweets. He ovulates. He has external male organs, but he ovulates. And of course, if you ovulate, you have to purge the blood at some point. And I'm not even going to get into how he purges the blood. And I can't even believe I'm talking at it at this level. Something I've never considered, let alone having considered mentioning on the air, but it's all over his own social media. He's obsessed with this. But anyway, this is Ashley's priorities. If he gets elected to the Senate, cut to.
11: You start when you get to Washington.
12: I'd reform the health care. I think it's time that we start refunding what was stolen from us. It's made it more difficult to
2: get appointments with doctors because they're understaffed. Medicare.
12: if you do get an appointment with a doctor, good luck. It could be months before you get in and get treated. I think another thing that should be taken care of is the tariffs.
2: Does he get treated for his menstrual cramps?
12: He says he gets them. I'm pretty certain a lot of Americans pay more for their coffee thanks to Trump's tariffs on those on the coffee and affecting every other product.
2: Make your own coffee instead of going to Starbucks.
12: Iran goes, yeah, that war should be stopped. Like, why are we paying for this never-ending war? Like, everyone knows
2: it's been going on for 4 months.
12: That's more of our tax dollars going away. And then the question is, where did they get the money to fund this? They're not able to fund health care.
2: Not from you, because you're not paying any taxes.
13: I won't do that.
2: Again, I repeat, has anyone ever seen Ashley Webb and Meatloaf in the same room? And other people have been suggesting there are others, right, Jared? What else? What other separated at births have people suggested? Okay. 802 says, to be more PC, Ashley Webb looks like a vegan Meatloaf.
14: Taylor says John Hinckley. That's pretty good.
2: Yeah, it's, I tell you, 844-500-4242, 781. I think Maine has the best sideshow freaks running for office across the whole country this year. Yeah, it's all post-COVID, too. 508 says, I heard there's a lot of inbreeding and farming in Maine. What is his current job, by the way? Was that ever brought up in they had two debates, one the serious candidates and one the carnival sideshow candidates. Guess which one Ashley Webb was in. But did anyone ask him what his job was? I haven't seen anything about his job on any of the social media. His job appears to be, I'm a trans woman. That's what he says. Oh, and he's not only is he trans woman, he's intersex.
14: According to the AI overview, current job is candidate for U.S. Senate. In addition to political
2: career. What is he going to do when the primary is over in 2 or 3 weeks?
14: She identifies professionally as a songwriter and author. Professionally.
2: A songwriter. Let's go out with one of her favorite songs again. The song that we'll all remember Ashley Webb for.

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1: We had a meeting here yesterday at the Howie Carr Radio Network about upgrading our website. And so you know what happens when you talk about upgrading your website or anything. When you talk about upgrading anything, whatever you have immediately collapses. And we don't have a poll question today. That's a long way of saying that. We don't have one. If we get it back, we'll put up a poll question, but we don't have one right now. 844-500-4242. I was just thinking about this, and 781 says, Maine is a semi-open primary state. Independents can vote in either primary. So every Republican who changed their designation to independent can vote Ashley in. Is it too? But I mean, this is, we're in kind of like, uncharted waters here with this special primary that they're going to have, right? Or they're going to pick the candidate at the convention. That's, I guess they're not going to have a primary. I guess they're going to pick it at this convention. That's too bad. It's too bad Republicans can't re-register, because that would be worth re-registering as an independent or a Democrat to vote for Ashley Webb. 844-500-4242, breaking new news. Try not to let this destroy your faith in the integrity of the National Democrat Party. Wisconsin Lieutenant Governor Sarah Rodriguez has dropped her campaign for Wisconsin governor after, quote, serious mismanagement and inaccuracies, unquote, were discovered in her campaign finance reports.
2: I'm shocked.
1: So now they have some woman named Hong who hates the United States. Being her name's Hong and her parents are Chinese immigrants, she hates the United States with a deep passion. And she's a Democrat socialist of America. So I guess she's going to be the one running against, Tom Tiffany? I believe he's the congressman from the Republican congressman who's running in the Badger State for governor. 844-500-4242-71. So many of the main candidates sound and look like hillbillies from the movie. I resent that as someone who was born there. He says he's written books, but he's written his own books. But that's, that's more than Barack Obama or Joe Biden can say. They haven't written their own books. If it's true, that is. 844-500-4242. We had some more stuff to play. We're gonna get to the president's speech last night and the fact that I guess the bombing is continuing in Iran, and I hope it continues indefinitely until the savages are gone. 844-500-4242. Ron, you're next with Howie Carr. Go ahead, Ron.
3: Hey, Howie, how are you doing today?
1: Good.
3: Good. Hey, I just wanted to talk about these Democrats that are running for the candidacy for the Senate. You got to think about it. They all just got beat by Graham Plattner.
1: So right.
3: Kind of tells you the people that are lined
1: up. Or they got beat by Hannah Pingree, which is almost as bad.
3: Right.
1: In the governor, three of them lost to Hannah Pingree in the governor's race.
3: Yeah, and if I was a Democrat, I'd vote for the Heshi. At least she didn't get beat by Plattner.
1: Listen, even the New York Times, which is the Bible, the Quran of the Democrat Party. This is how they describe the debate: halting answers, convoluted responses, and stilted deliveries. Former State Senator Troy Jackson, Secretary of State Shanna Bellows, and Jordan Wood, a former congressional aide, all struggled to match the forceful message and rhetorical prowess. The rhetorical prowess of Mr. Plattner, whose rallies electrified voters over the last year. Yeah, right. His prowess, his rhetorical prowess. You know, one thing about... The further north you get, the more people care about time zones because, the fact that the days are longer in the summer and they're shorter, the sun is shorter, is out less in the winter. So you would think everybody in Maine or almost everybody would have an opinion on daylight savings times, permanent daylight savings time, except for Shayna Bellows, Cut 11.
4: Okay, we just have a minute and a half left. Maybe do a couple
0: quick questions here, Rob.
4: All right, here's a quick one. Short answers. The House of Representatives this week approved ending daylight saving time. Would you approve of that? Would you vote for that, Jenna Bellows?
5: Well, we had a debate about this in the state legislature. I'm sure Troy remembers. And I think there are reasons for and against, and I haven't read that House bill, but I will when I am senator.
4: Well, you know the general idea of ending daylight saving time. Where do you stand?
5: When I was in the Senate, I think I voted for it, but you'd have to go back and look at my record. And you know what?
4: It doesn't sound like there's a lot of conviction there.
5: I tell you, I love it when it gets light in the morning and gets dark at 8 o'clock or 9 o'clock. That's my favorite, summertime.
4: Okay, Troy Jackson.
1: In other words, she voted present. Mr. Frosty is very proud of Jenna Bellows. I'm Howie Carr.
6: I'm Al Griffith with this quick check on the stories trending right now on WBZ News Radio 1030. Police are investigating a drowning in Manchester Friday evening. A 23-year-old man went swimming in the Piscataquag River near Douglas Street. When he began to struggle, he was taken to the hospital where he was pronounced dead. Investigators say they don't believe his death is suspicious. Five people were taken to hospitals, two by helicopter, from a crash in Concord, Mass. It happened on Walden Street at Brewster's Hill Road at around 1 o'clock Saturday afternoon. Local and state police are investigating. And Maine Democrats have chosen former State Senate President Troy Jackson as their new nominee to take on Republican Senator Susan Collins in November. This comes after Graham Plattner dropped out of the race earlier this month following a sexual assault allegation that he denies. Jackson won the nominating contest easily. I'm Al Griffith.
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1: 207 points out on the text line, she sounds, or Shanna Bello sounds more like John Kerry. I voted for the 87 million before I voted against the 80s. Only in this case, I voted for daylight savings time before I voted against daylight savings time. Do you think Ashley Webb is going to be doing a lot of campaigning outside the mosque in Lewiston? They tried to knife that guy who walked the dog, and he wasn't. He wasn't a male who ovulates or claims to ovulate, and he doesn't sing Tiptoe Through the Tulips. He was just taking his dog for a walk. I wonder how they're going to react to Ashley Webb. Bruce from the Met says, I got to meet Meatloaf a few times. I'm horrified that you're comparing that freak to him. He was a great guy. Take it back. We put out a separated at birth picture and we put out a separated birth picture, and it looks like a picture of Meatloaf when he was at a baseball game or something singing the national anthem, and it's in the days when he got the word from the cardiologist, Meatloaf, you better take off 150 pounds. So I mean, Ashley Webb in these two pictures that are side by side on at Howie Carr Show on X, Ashley Webb's got at least 150 pounds on him, I would say. 844-500-4242. Jimmy, you're next with Howie Carr. Go ahead, Jimmy.
20: Howie, I want in an homage to Mumbles, I want to say thankful for this opening segment. I am a huge fan, but you outdid yourself. I was laughing so hard, I almost drove off the road. And you gotta bring back the scoundrel's grunt too. You know, vote Ashley Webb.
1: We may have that. I don't know. That was banned for a while by an earlier radio company that has since gone bankrupt and been sold to George Soros. We'll see if we can find that. Thanks. I'm glad you're enjoying it, there, Jimmy. 844-500-40. There were some other great people, though, involved. Now, this is a woman. This woman, you know, usually you would think, even if I were in a debate, I would comb my hair. You know, maybe even get a haircut. This woman, her name is Elizabeth Dickerson. Elizabeth Dickerson. And she, do you know why she is running for the United States Senate? Cut nine.
0: But I did this because I'm very interested in climate, and President Trump has done about everything he can do to strip away any protections that we have on climate.
1: He made the skies yellow. Didn't you hear about that? You know, I'm very interested in climate, too. I'm hopeful that it's not going to rain on Sunday because I'd like to take the kids into the pool in the morning. Every morning I get up and no one listens to the weather reports anymore, of course, but I go to weather.com and I get the hourlies, right? Don't we all do that? We're all interested. That's something that unites Democrats and Republicans. It's a bipartisan thing, being interested in the climate. Shenna Bellows claims that she's been on vacation. Do we have that cut of her being on vacation? The one where she's asked about Susan Collins and the overthrow of the Maduro dictatorship. So listen to what happens.
21: And Susan Collins isn't stopping him and helping him slow down. Congress is doing nothing. So with Venezuela, we should look at the facts. It's sometimes confusing who's right and who's wrong. But what we need in Congress are strong moral compasses to help make that decision.
22: I think Collins did vote for a war powers resolution to limit what Trump could do in Venezuela in January, right?
21: So forgive me. A week ago, I was on vacation on a river on the Kennebec, and I've been running for governor for a long time and came up and, you know, just 274 votes, according to the statisticians, away from winning. I didn't think I was running for U.S. Senate a week later. And what I do know, what I do know, is that when I need to know the facts, I will.
1: She went on vacation, so she didn't know how Susan Collins had voted. And by the way, did you also hear she said earlier, we should look at the facts? And then she immediately gets the facts wrong. Just like Ashley Webb saying, I'll never lie to you. I'm a woman. I may look like a man, and I may weigh 300 pounds, but I'm a woman, and I won't lie to you. Okay. So then she gets asked another question that she malfunctions on. I guess maybe she got bit by some big bad mosquito on the Kennebec. You know, they got a lot of mosquitoes this time of year on the Kennebec. Cut 12.
21: I have many ideas on this one.
1: Many.
21: And if you'd like
1: many
21: to
1: ideas.
21: Go
1: give
21: get
1: me
21: a mocktail.
22: Give me an example of a specific area of oversight that you'd like to have a hearing on.
21: Well, I'd like to have a lot of hearings.
1: The 844-500-4242. Limerick guy says Shenna's last name is quite appropriate. Yes. Okay, so now she stonewalls again, and she gets caught. Shenna Bellows, boy, is she unimpressive. She's the one who tried to throw Trump off the ballot, by the way, to save democracy. Let's play that one first, actually. This is a flashback from 2024. She's trying to throw Trump off the ballot. The Supreme Court ruled against her 9-0. But she was trying to save democracy by, like the Vietnamese general, the American generals in Vietnam, they who had to destroy the village to save it. Shenna Bellows had to destroy democracy, or to try to destroy democracy in order to save it. Cut 14.
23: Do you have any concern taking Trump off the ballot risks tearing the country apart?
21: My duty under Maine election law and the Constitution and the oath I swore to the Constitution was to look exclusively at the hearing and the evidence before me and make a decision based on the law. Neither political considerations nor personal considerations for my safety could enter into that decision. I had a duty and an obligation to follow the Constitution.
1: A duty and an obligation to follow the Constitution by destroying the Constitution. And again, the Supreme Court ruled against her 9-0. 9-0. Anyway, so here she's asked another question and stumbles because she was on vacation last week. She forgot everything on when she was on vacation. Cut 10.
21: The single idea from Graham Platner that spoke most deeply to
1: me. Oh, excuse me. Sorry, wrong one. Sorry, wrong one. 13, cut 13.
2: Shannon Bellows.
21: There's a story that's been told for a long time, and that's there's not enough money in Washington. Not enough for universal child care, not enough for universal health care, not enough for Social Security, it's going to run out. And that resonates with people who grew up like Troy and I did. Because I've lived a lot of my life feeling like there's never enough or I'm never enough. I'm going to run out.
1: A hard scrabble. Is she from the working
21: class? You know
1: class
21: what it's
1: like
21: you know
1: Graham
21: what I mean. And quite frankly, according to the stats, most Mainers feel that way now. And we don't need to quibble over whether it's 180,000 or 184,000 because the truth of the matter is we just saw the country's first trillionaire.
2: All right, I'm going to jump in because you've gone 35 seconds and you didn't give me any specifics. Give me specific steps that you would take.
21: Scrap the cap. And what that means is make sure the trillionaires pay the same percentage of wages as working class people.
3: Just to follow up, Rob.
1: Oh, 603 says she got bit by the Kamala mosquito. You thought moose flies were bad. The Kamala, you know, you can't answer a question. You forget everything. 844-500-4242. Yikes. Yikes. Jack, you're next with Howie Carr. Go ahead, Jack.
4: Hey, Howie, you know that the B team on the debate and the woman who couldn't, brush her hair?
1: Right, Dickerson.
4: She'll be at the big No Kings rally and anti-ICE rally this weekend. Should be the one front and center with the sign.
1: You know what? They do all look the same. Does she have a walker? Some of them have like Platner signs on their walkers up in Maine, don't they? You know, that's another thing I've noticed about the No Kings rallies. They have approximately 30% of the people are in walkers.
4: Oh yeah, and if the transition lady man or whatever she is, if this debate was in June, she'd be rushed to the top of the polls.
1: Yeah, I know it's really sad. Apparently, they're having these conventions. I guess this weekend to pick the delegates to the big convention. That's going to pick the new candidate. And somebody said he's a Republican, but he was going to try to sneak in to vote for Ashley Webb and just try to generally screw things up. But apparently, they're going to have a list, a voter ID list. And if you go in and they see that you're registered as an independent or a Republican, you're not going to be allowed to go in. But I thought they didn't believe in ID. I thought they didn't believe in voter ID, Democrats. So now at these little county conventions or city or town conventions, they're going to have voter ID.
4: Yeah. and she leaned on the podium. I thought the podium was going to fall over when she was talking. She couldn't even stand up straight.
1: Yeah, she that Ashley Webb. You gotta check her out. And we're putting some stuff out on Instagram and TikTok if you haven't seen pictures of her. And go to at Howie Carr Show on X, and you can see a picture of her. And tell me which is her and which is Meatloaf. Thanks for the call, Bob. You're next with Howie Carr. Go ahead, Bob.
5: Hey, Howie. I always thank you for all of the times I had to commute out of Boston over the years, for getting me out of the city and enjoying your radio show. So thank you very much.
1: Thank you. Thanks for listening all this time.
5: Okay. So I'm up in Maine. I'm sitting on a beach right now in Maine. And my story is that
3: 20 years ago, I bought a property up here, thinking I wanted to retire.
1: Yeah.
3: And up here and just enjoy the Maine lifestyle. And I was so lucky because my kids followed me. One came out of New York City. One came out of Framingham, Mass. And they're raising their kids up here, and it's a great lifestyle for that. But I got to say, Maine is a microcosm of what's happening in the United States right now, this transition that's taking place. My wife and I are ready to move to New Hampshire right now, and it's just crazy. All these MASS, you know what, have moved up here to Maine.
1: Yes.
3: And they're standing on street corners with their No King signs, and they're just changing the state. And I hope Paul LePage gets in, and I hope Bobby Charles gets in and changes this state.
1: I hope so. Paul LePage, you know, I hope he just wasn't an interregnum, you know, between the, you know, a brief period of a halt to the decline. I hope Bobby Charles gets in again, and I hope LePage wins in the second district over that nitwit Dunlap, and I hope Russell wins in the first. I know it's a long shot, and God, I hope Susan Collins gets back in too. Thanks for the call. 844-500-4242. People are also saying Ashley Webb and Dale Dorman. I don't know Meatloaf, Bruce, from the Mets, but I know Dale Dorman, and I don't appreciate anyone comparing Ashley Webb to the late Dale Dorman. 844-500-4242. This year, America celebrates its 250th birthday, a nation founded on the belief that every person is endowed by their Creator with the unalienable rights of life, liberty, and the pursuit of happiness. Yet every year, every day, unborn babies are denied the most basic of those rights, the right to life. 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

0: is back.
1: We're going to get to the voter fraud in the next hour, and the president's speech, and also the Iranian setbacks by the IRGC. They seem to be back on there. They want to go back to the negotiating table now for some reason. But, you know, I saw that President Trump is sending in more refueling planes into the Mideast, so I don't think that's in the cards, at least for a while. They're just going to pulverize them everywhere. You know, start with the South and then just work your way north through the entire country. Just get rid of all of them. Free the people. By the way, to wrap it up, though, this is apparently someone from Maine got down to one of the Senate hearings yesterday, and Jay Clayton's hearing, and Tom Cotton was the Senate chairman, and listen to what happens. It was someone who was in the Maine debate last night, who was down there before the Maine debate, before flying back to vacation land. Cut 34.
2: Do we have time for any follow-up questions?
3: No. They're not second round. The Capitol Police will receive the annoying or remove the annoying lunatic from the crowd.
4: Mr. Clayton is aiding Israel in laundering money to World Liberty Financial.
3: I apologize to lunatics for comparing that guy to them.
1: Eric, you're next with Howie Carr. Go ahead, Eric.
5: How you doing there, Howie?
1: Good.
5: You know, I just wanted to quickly say here, I don't want to waste your time here, but you know, I watched the presidential speech last night, and I have to tell you that the scariest part of everything that I watched last night was the idea that three of America's largest news networks refused to air an elected president's address to the nation. And you know, more than anything that he said, that scared the hell out of me there, Howie.
1: I agree. I agree it was disgraceful, Eric. But on the other hand, didn't it remind you of all the things that they've said in the past? They're saying that this has been debunked and these are unfounded allegations. These are the same networks that told you that the Hunter Biden laptop was Russian disinformation, that COVID came out of a wet market in China rather than a red Chinese lab, that told you the Russian collusion hoax was real, that told you that Trump threatened to cut off military aid to Ukraine unless they investigated Joe Biden and his his crackhead son's $1 million a year contract. Everything they say is lies. And what they said again last night was all lies. We'll play all the cuts. Thanks for the call, Eric. I'm Howie Carr.
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13: 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So much to get to here today, as always, on this Friday in the middle of summer. But the first thing I want to say, I'm going to address all Maine Democrats directly. Any Maine Democrat who does not vote in the Senate primary, the special Senate primary to replace Porta Potty Plattner, Splattner, and does not cast a ballot for Ashley Webb is a transphobe. Ashley Webb deserves your support. If you haven't seen her, think Meatloaf.
19: She looks a man.
13: Nobody, I don't think, ever saw Meatloaf before he shed his mortal coil and Ashley Webb in the same room together. They look to be one and the same, and her and Ashley Webb is running for the Senate in Maine like a bat out of hell. Meatloaf for Maine. What are his qualifications, you ask? What are his qualifications? Cut three.
20: Ashley Webb, what qualifications do you have to serve in the U.S. Senate?
21: Oh, I ran for office several times. Didn't win, but I did run. And then I'm a songwriter, and then I write my own books. And then I suppose my transparency, I wouldn't lie to the people, and I wouldn't deceive the people like we're being deceived right now. Like,
13: this is a guy who's telling people that he's a woman, but she won't lie to anybody. And by the way, he's also a songwriter. I wonder if I've heard any of his songs.
22: Come tiptoe through the tulips with me.
13: Ashley Webb, one of eight candidates vying for the Senate nomination. Somewhere in some porta potty, Graham Plattner was watching that, and he was going, they got rid of me for one of these jamokes? And she has a real great, he Ashley has a real great grasp on the issues. He explained how he's getting his health care. Cut six.
20: Okay, thank you. Phil?
23: You just said you're for Medicare for all. Is everyone on this panel? Dan, no?
21: Yeah, I mean, okay.
24: It's incredible.
23: Just checking. That's eight for eight with the candidates tonight.
21: I'm actually on Medicare.
23: Oh, okay. Well, there you have it.
13: He doesn't look like he's 62 or 65. He doesn't know the difference between Medicare and Medicaid. I know your fifth grader doesn't know the difference either, but he's not running for the U.S. Senate and claiming to be a woman. Oh, boy. Cut eight from Ashley Webb.
21: And then with the trans community, like, we're being dehumanized. They say that we want to hurt people. I don't want to hurt anybody. I just want to use the bathroom. If they want me to use the men's room, I will, but I don't want to be assaulted.
13: Wow, what a concession. He will use the men's room under extreme social pressure, apparently. 844-500-4242, 844-500-4242. And as you might expect, Ashley Webb uses the word like a lot. Here he is introducing himself, herself, or should it be their self? Cut one.
21: Ashley Webb, I'm from Farmington, Maine. The biggest thing I'd like to get across is that we need unity. Whoever wins this nomination, we need to show up at the polls, we need to vote for them, and we need to make sure they win no matter what, because what's going on in this country is not right. With the immigration and immigrants are being targeted, they're being rounded up like animals, it's not acceptable to allow this to go on in our streets.
13: Like, okay, been a lot of people have been doing research on this guy. He's from Farmington, Maine, by the way. And, you know, Paul DePage likes to give me the needle and say I'm really from Massachusetts. And he talks about, you know, Portland and Cumberland County and York County, Maine, not really being part of Maine. It's a joke. It's good natured. It's, you know, needling. But Governor LePage, I'd like to tell you, this guy is from Farmington, Maine. That ain't in Cumberland County. That ain't in York County. This is on you and the second congressional district.
22: I've been waiting so long for you to come along and have some fun.
13: 508 says, never heard of him before, but he has my unconditional support. Can we all agree on that? Now, you know they talk about pork in congressional spending bills or legislative spending bills. You know, that's something you give a nice bit of unnecessary largesse to some legislator. It's called pork, all right? But again, just like Ashley Webb doesn't know what kind of welfare he's on for his health care, he doesn't know too much about how the legislative process works. Cut seven.
0: I believe they called it pork bellying. By cutting out the pork bellying from all the bills, I'm sure that would save a lot of money as well, but...
20: All right, David, come.
13: He wants to cut out the pork bellying? You know, I say stick with Susan Collins. You know why? Because she brings home the bacon. Get it? Get it? Limerick guy says, Ashley's best chance to replace Plattner is to clam up. Clam up. 844-500-4242. This is, we've got so many cuts to play from the other the so-called serious candidates in the race. How is Ashley Webb any different than any of the serious candidates in the race? Cut five.
0: I think a national red flag law would probably be more appropriate. If you're a danger to society, you shouldn't have a gun.
13: You know, I've always wondered about that red flag law in Maine. Did anyone ever think to use that red flag law against Graham Splattner? I know he's in the rearview mirror now, but still. So here are his priorities if elected to the Senate. And obviously, this is a person who's thought things through very well. And by the way, he's put out tweets. He ovulates. He has external male organs, but he ovulates. And of course, if you ovulate, you have to purge the blood at some point. And I'm not even going to get into how he purges the blood. And I can't even believe I'm talking at this level. It's something I've never considered, let alone having considered mentioning on the air. But it's all over his own social media. He's obsessed with this. But anyway, this is Ashley's priorities if he gets elected to the Senate. Cut to.
23: You start when you get to Washington.
0: I'd reform the health care. I think it's time that we start refunding what was stolen from us. It's made it more difficult to
13: what get was stolen from him. He's on Medicare. If
0: you do get an appointment with a doctor, good luck. It could be months before you get in and get treated. I think another thing that should be taken care of is the tariffs.
13: Does he get treated for his menstrual cramps?
0: He says he gets them. I'm pretty certain a lot of Americans pay more for their coffee thanks to Trump's tariffs on the coffee and affecting every other product.
13: Make your own coffee instead of going to Starbucks.
0: Iran goes, yeah, that war should be stopped. Like, why are we paying for this never-ending war? Like, everyone knows
13: it's been going on for 4 months.
0: That's more of our tax dollars going away. And then the question is, where did they get the money to fund this? They're not able to fund health care.
13: Not from you, because you're not paying any taxes.
1: I won't do that.
13: Again, I repeat, has anyone ever seen Ashley Webb and Meatloaf in the same room? And other people have been suggesting there are others, right, Jared? What other separated at births have people suggested? Okay. 802 says, to be more PC, Ashley Webb looks like a vegan Meatloaf.
2: Taylor says John Hinckley. That's pretty good.
13: Yeah, it's, I tell you, 844-500-4242, 781. I think Maine has the best sideshow freaks running for office across the whole country this year. Yeah, it's all post-COVID, too. 508 says, I heard there's a lot of inbreeding and farming in Maine. What is his current job, by the way? Was that ever brought up they had two debates, one the serious candidates and one the carnival sideshow candidates. Guess which one Ashley Webb was in. But did anyone ask him what his job was? I haven't seen anything about his job on any of the social media. His job appears to be, I'm a trans woman. That's what he says. Oh, and he's not only is he trans woman, he's intersex.
2: According to the AI overview, current job is candidate for U.S. Senate. In addition to political
13: what
2: career.
13: What is he going to do when the primary is over in 2 or 3 weeks?
2: She identifies professionally as a songwriter and author. Professionally.
13: A songwriter. Let's go out with one of her favorite songs again. The song that we'll all remember Ashley Webb for.

0: is back.
1: We had a meeting here yesterday at the Howie Carr Radio Network about upgrading our website. And so you know what happens when you talk about upgrading your website or anything. When you talk about upgrading anything, whatever you have immediately collapses. And we don't have a poll question today. That's a long way of saying that. We don't have one. If we get it back, we will we'll put up a poll question, but we don't have one right now. 844-500-4242. I was just thinking about this, and 781 says, Maine is a semi-open primary state. Independents can vote in either primary. So every Republican who changed their designation to independent can vote Ashley in. Is it too? But, I mean, this is, we're in kind of like, you know, uncharted waters here with this special primary that they're going to have, right? Or are they going to pick the candidate at the convention? That's I guess they're not going to have a primary. I guess they're going to pick it at this convention. That's too bad. It's too bad Republicans can't re-register, because that would be worth re-registering as an independent or a Democrat to vote for Ashley Webb. 844-500-4242. Breaking new news. Try not to let this destroy your faith in the integrity of the National Democrat Party. Wisconsin Lieutenant Governor Sarah Rodriguez has dropped her campaign for Wisconsin governor after, quote, serious mismanagement and inaccuracies, unquote, were discovered in her campaign finance reports.
2: I'm shocked, shocked.
1: So now they have some woman named Hong who hates the United States. Being her name's Hong and her parents are Chinese immigrants, she hates the United States with a deep passion. And she's a Democrat socialist of America. So I guess she's going to be the one running against, Tom Tiffany? I believe he's the congressman from the Republican congressman who's running in the Badger State for governor. 844-500-4242-71. So many of the main candidates sound and look like hillbillies from the movie. I resent that. I resent that as someone who was born there. He says he's written books, but he's written his own books. But that's, you know, that's more than Barack Obama or Joe Biden can say. They haven't written their own books, if it's true, that is. 844-500-4242. We had some more stuff to play. We're going to get to the president's speech last night and the fact that I guess the bombing is continuing in Iran, and I hope it continues indefinitely until the savages are gone. 844-500-4242. Ron, you're next with Howie Carr. Go ahead, Ron.
3: Hey, Howie, how are you doing today?
1: Good.
3: Good. Yeah, I just wanted to talk about these Democrats that are running for the candidacy for the Senate. You got to think about it. They all just got beat by Graham Plattner.
1: So right.
3: Kind of tells you what the people that are lined
1: up. Or they got beat by Hannah Pingree, which is almost as bad.
3: Right.
1: In the governor, three of them lost to Hannah Pingree in the governor's race.
3: Yeah, and if I was a Democrat, I'd vote for the he-she. At least she didn't get beat by Plattner.
1: Listen, even the New York Times, which is the gospel, the Bible, the Quran of the Democrat Party, this is how they describe the debate. Halting answers, convoluted responses, and stilted deliveries. Former State Senator Troy Jackson, Secretary of State Shenna Bellows, and Jordan Wood, a former congressional aide, all struggled to match the forceful message and rhetorical prowess. The rhetorical prowess of Mr. Plattner, whose rallies electrified voters over the last year. Yeah, right. His prowess, his rhetorical prowess. You know, one thing about... The further north you get, the more people care about time zones because, you know, the fact that the days are longer in the summer and they're shorter, the sun is shorter, is out less in the winter. So you would think everybody in Maine or almost everybody would have an opinion on daylight savings times, permanent daylight savings time, except for Shayna Bellows, Cut 11.
4: Okay, we just have a minute and a half left. Maybe do a couple
0: quick questions here, Rob.
4: All right, here's a quick one. Short answers. The House of Representatives this week approved ending daylight saving time. Would you approve of that? Would you vote for that, Jenna Bellows?
5: Well, we had a debate about this in the state legislature. I'm sure Troy remembers. And I think there are reasons for and against, and I haven't read that House bill, but I will when I am senator.
4: Well, you know the general idea of ending daylight saving time. Where do you stand?
5: And when I was in the Senate, I think I voted for it, but you'd have to go back and look at my record. And you know what?
4: It doesn't sound like there's a lot of conviction there.
5: I tell you, I love it when it gets light in the morning and gets dark at 8 o'clock or 9 o'clock. That's my favorite, summertime.
4: Okay, Troy Jackson.
1: In other words, she voted present. Mr. Frosty is very proud of Jenna Bellows. I'm Howie Carr.
6: I'm Al Griffith with this quick check on the stories trending right now on WBZ News Radio 1030. State police are investigating a drowning in Manchester Friday evening. A 23-year-old man went swimming in the Piscataquag River near Douglas Street. When he began to struggle, he was taken to the hospital where he was pronounced dead. Investigators say they don't believe his death is suspicious. Five people were taken to hospitals, two by helicopter, from a crash in Concord, Mass. It happened on Walden Street at Brewster's Hill Road at around 1 o'clock Saturday afternoon. Local and state police are investigating. And Maine Democrats have chosen former State Senate President Troy Jackson as their new nominee to take on Republican Senator Susan Collins in November. This comes after Graham Plattner dropped out of the race earlier this month following a sexual assault allegation that he denies. Jackson won the nominating contest easily. I'm Al Griffith.
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1: 207 points out on the text line, she sounds, or Shanna Bello sounds more like John Kerry. I voted for the 87 million before I voted against the 80s. Only in this case, I voted for daylight savings time before I voted against daylight savings time. You think Ashley Webb is going to be doing a lot of campaigning outside the mosque in Lewiston? They tried to knife that guy who walked the dog, and he wasn't a male who ovulates or claims to ovulate, and he doesn't sing Tiptoe Through the Tulips. He was just taking his dog for a walk. I wonder how they're going to react to Ashley Webb. Bruce from the Met says, I got to meet Meatloaf a few times. I'm horrified that you're comparing that freak to him. He was a great guy. Take it back. We put out a separated at birth picture. And
20: I won't do that.
1: You know, and we put out a separated at birth picture, and it looks like a picture of Meatloaf when he was at a baseball game or something singing the national anthem, and it's in the days when he got the word from the cardiologist, Meatloaf, you better take off 150 pounds. So I mean, Ashley Webb in these two pictures that are side by side on at Howie Carr Show on X, Ashley Webb's got at least 150 pounds on him, I would say. 844-500-4242. Jimmy, you're next with Howie Carr. Go ahead, Jimmy.
21: Howie, I want to, in homage to Mumbles, I want to say thankful for this opening segment. I am a huge fan, but you outdid yourself. I was laughing so hard, I almost drove off the road. And you gotta bring back the scoundrel's grunt too. You know, vote Ashley Webb.
1: We may have that. I don't know. That was banned for a while by an earlier radio company that has since gone bankrupt and been sold to George Soros. We'll see if we can find that. Thanks. I'm glad you're enjoying it there, Jimmy. 844-500-40. There were some other great people though involved. Now this is a woman. This woman. You know, usually you would think, Even if I were in a debate, I would comb my hair, you know, maybe even get a haircut. This woman, her name is Elizabeth Dickerson. Elizabeth Dickerson, and she, do you know why she is running for the United States Senate? Cut nine.
2: But I did this because I'm very interested in climate, and President Trump has done about everything he can do to strip away any protections that we have on climate.
1: He made the skies yellow. Didn't you hear about that? You know, I'm very interested in climate, too. I'm hopeful that it's not going to rain on Sunday because I'd like to take the kids into the pool in the morning. Every morning I get up and no one listens to the weather reports anymore, of course, but I go to weather.com and I get the hourlies, right? Don't we all do that? We're all interested. That's something that unites Democrats and Republicans. It's a bipartisan thing, being interested in the climate. Shenna Bellows claims that she's been on vacation. Do we have that cut of her being on vacation? The one where she's asked about Susan Collins and the overthrow of the Maduro dictatorship. So listen to what happens.
3: And Susan Collins isn't stopping him and helping him slow down. Congress is doing nothing. So with Venezuela, we should look at the facts. It's sometimes confusing who's right and who's wrong. But what we need in Congress are strong moral compasses to help make that decision.
22: I think Collins did vote for a war powers resolution to limit what Trump could do in Venezuela in January, right?
3: So forgive me. A week ago, I was on vacation on a river on the Kennebec, and I've been running for governor for a long time and came up and, you know, just a 274 votes, according to the statisticians, away from winning. I didn't think I was running for U.S. Senate a week later. And what I do know, what I do know, is that when I need to know the facts, I will.
1: She went on vacation, so she didn't know how Susan Collins had voted. And by the way, did you also hear she said earlier, we should look at the facts? And then she immediately gets the facts wrong. Just like Ashley Webb saying, I'll never lie to you.
20: I won't do that.
1: I'm a woman. I may look like a man, and I may weigh 300 pounds, but I'm a woman, and I won't lie to you. Okay. So then she gets asked another question that she malfunctions on. I guess maybe she got bit by some big bad mosquito on the Kennebec. You know, they got a lot of mosquitoes this time of year on the Kennebec. Cut 12.
3: I have many ideas on this one.
1: Many.
3: And if you'd like
1: many
3: to
1: ideas.
3: Go give get me a mocktail.
22: Give me an example of a specific area of oversight that you'd like to have a hearing on.
3: Well, I'd like to have a lot of hearings.
1: The 844-500-4242 Limerick guy says Shenna's last name is quite appropriate. Yes. Okay, so now she stonewalls again, and she gets caught. Shenna Bellows, boy, is she unimpressive. She's the one who tried to throw Trump off the ballot, by the way, to save democracy. Let's play that one first, actually. This is a flashback from 2024. She's trying to throw Trump off the ballot. The Supreme Court ruled against her 9-0. But she was trying to save democracy by, like the Vietnamese general, the American generals in Vietnam, who had to destroy the village to save it. Shenna Bellows had to destroy democracy, or to try to destroy democracy in order to save it. Cut 14.
23: Do you have any concern taking Trump off the ballot risks tearing the country apart?
3: My duty under Maine election law and the Constitution and the oath I swore to the Constitution was to look exclusively at the hearing and the evidence before me and make a decision based on the law. Neither political considerations nor personal considerations for my safety could enter into that decision. I had a duty and an obligation to follow the Constitution.
1: A duty and an obligation to follow the Constitution by destroying the Constitution. And again, the Supreme Court ruled against her 9-0. 9-0. Anyway, so here she's asked another question and stumbles because she was on vacation last week. She forgot everything on when she was on vacation. Cut 10.
3: The single idea from Graham Platner that spoke most deeply to
1: me. Oh, excuse me. Sorry, wrong one. Sorry, wrong one. 13, cut 13.
4: Cinnabellos.
3: There's a story that's been told for a long time, and that's there's not enough money in Washington. Not enough for universal child care, not enough for universal health care, not enough for Social Security, it's going to run out. And that resonates with people who grew up like Troy and I did. Because I've lived a lot of my life feeling like there's never enough or I'm never enough. I'm going to run out.
1: A hard scrabble. Is she from the working
3: class? You know what it's
1: like
3: you know what I mean? And quite frankly, according to the stats, most Mainers feel that way now. And we don't need to quibble over whether it's 180,000 or 184,000. Because the truth of the matter is, we just saw the country's first trillionaire.
4: All right, I want to jump in because you've gone on 35 seconds and you didn't give me any specifics. Give me specific steps that you would take.
3: Scrap the cap. And what that means is make sure the trillionaires pay the same percentage of wages as working class people.
5: Just to follow up, Rob.
1: Oh. 603 says she got bit by the Kamala mosquito. You thought moose flies were bad. The Kamala, you know, you can't answer a question. You forget everything. 844-500-4242. Yikes. Jack, you're next with Howie Carr. Go ahead, Jack.
6: Hey, Howie. You know that the B team on the debate and the woman who couldn't, brush her hair?
1: Right. Dickerson. Yes.
6: She'll be at the big No Kings rally and anti-ICE rally this weekend. She'll be the one front and center with the sign.
1: You know what? They do all look the same. Does she have a walker? Some of them have like Platner signs on their walkers up in Maine, don't they? You know, that's another thing I've noticed about the No Kings rallies. They have approximately 30% of the people are in walkers.
6: Oh yeah, and if the transition lady man or whatever he is, if this debate was in June, she'd be rushed to the top of the polls.
1: Yeah, I know it's really sad. Apparently, they're having these conventions. I guess this weekend to pick the delegates to the big convention. That's going to pick the new candidate. And somebody said he's a Republican, but he was going to try to sneak in to vote for Ashley Webb and just try to generally screw things up. But apparently, they're going to have a list, a voter ID list. And, you know, if you go in and they see that you're registered as an independent or a Republican, you're not going to be allowed to go in. But I thought they didn't believe in ID. I thought they didn't believe in voter ID, Democrats. So now they're at these little county conventions or city or town conventions, they're going to have voter ID.
6: Yeah. and she leaned on the podium. I thought the podium was going to fall over when she was talking. She couldn't even stand up straight.
1: Yeah, she that Ashley Webb. You gotta check her out. And we're putting some stuff out on Instagram and TikTok if you haven't seen pictures of her. And go to at Howie Carr Show on X, and you can see a picture of her. And tell me which is her and which is Meatloaf. Thanks for the call, Bob. You're next with Howie Carr. Go ahead, Bob.
7: Hey, Howie. I always thank you for all of the times I had to commute out of Boston over the years, for getting me out of the city and enjoying your radio show. So thank you very much.
1: Thank you. Thanks for listening all this time.
7: Okay. So I'm up in Maine. I'm sitting on a beach right now in Maine. And my story is that 20 years ago, I bought a property up here thinking I wanted to retire.
1: Yeah.
7: And up here and just enjoy the Maine lifestyle. And I was so lucky because my kids followed me. One came out of New York City, one came out of Framingham, Mass.
5: and they're raising their kids up here, and it's a great lifestyle for that. But I got to say, Maine is a microcosm of what's happening in the United States right now, this transition that's taking place. My wife and I are ready to move to New Hampshire right now, and it's just crazy. All these MASS, have moved up here to Maine.
1: Yes.
5: And they're standing on street corners with their No King signs, and they're just changing the state. And I hope Paul LePage gets in, and I hope Bobby Charles gets in and changes this state.
1: I hope so. To Paul LePage, I hope he just wasn't an interregnum, you know, between the, you know, a brief period of a halt to the decline. I hope Bobby Charles gets in again, and I hope LePage wins in the second district over that nitwit Dunlap, and I hope Russell wins in the first. I know it's a long shot, and God, I hope Susan Collins gets back in too. Thanks for the call. 844-500-4242. People are also saying Ashley Webb and Dale Dorman. I don't know Meatloaf, Bruce from the Mets, but I know Dale Dorman, and I don't appreciate anyone comparing Ashley Webb to the late Dale Dorman. 844-500-4242. This year, America celebrates its 250th birthday, a nation founded on the belief that every person is endowed by their Creator with the unalienable rights of life, liberty, and the pursuit of happiness. Yet every year, every day, unborn babies are denied the most basic of those rights, the right to life. 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

0: is back.
1: We're going to get to the voter fraud in the next hour and the president's speech and also the Iranian setbacks by the IRGC. They seem to be back on there. They want to go back to the negotiating table now for some reason. But, you know, I saw that President Trump is sending in more refueling planes into the Mideast. So I don't think that's in the cards, at least for a while. They're just going to pulverize them everywhere. You know, start with the South and then just work your way north through the entire country. Just get rid of all of them. Free the people. By the way, to wrap it up, though, this is apparently someone from Maine got down to one of the Senate hearings yesterday, and Jay Clayton's hearing, and Tom Cotton was the Senate chairman, and listen to what happens. It was someone who was in the Maine debate last night, who was down there before the Maine debate, before flying back to vacation land. Cut 34.
2: Do we have time for any follow-up questions?
3: No. They're not second round. The Capitol Police will receive the annoying lunatic from the crowd.
4: Mr. Clayton is aiding Israel in laundering money through World Liberty Financial and the Digital Asset Infrastructure, and is committing no objection.

0: lies. And what they said again last night was all lies. We'll play all the cuts. Thanks for the call, Eric. I'm Howie Carr.
1: And the meatloaf was good.
2: President Trump will host Israeli Prime Minister Benjamin Netanyahu at the White House next week as he weighs U.S. military options in Iran. Tuesday's meeting will mark the first face-to-face talks between the two since the Iran conflict began in late February. It comes as Trump said he's close to a decision on whether to launch a massive attack on Iran. One person is dead after a car drove into a crowd in Germany's capital. Reuters reports the vehicle plowed into a group of people near an LGBTQ plus pride celebration in Berlin. At least 17 people are hurt, some with life-threatening injuries. Police have not arrested any suspects. A 78-year-old woman is dead. Nearly two dozen others were hurt after a massive house fire in Queens. Lisa Salvati reports.
3: Fire officials say it happened on College Point Boulevard near 41st Road in Flushing. The New York Daily News reports the fire spread quickly to two attached row houses. Firefighters made their way through the thick smoke inside and found one of two injured residents. A 78-year-old woman was taken to the hospital where she died. The other resident has minor injuries. No word yet on what caused the fire. In New York, I'm Lisa Salvati.
2: A federal appeals court has ruled President Trump cannot implement his executive order tightening mail-in voting regulations. The Boston-based First Circuit Court of Appeals today rejected the administration's request to lift an injunction several Democrat-led states secured on June 25th. The Department of Justice had argued that any lawsuit challenging the order was premature, as no agencies had finalized actions or policies. The appeals court, in a 2-1 ruling, rejected that argument. Lottery fever is growing with a combined total of $1.4 billion on the line. No grand prize winner in the Mega Millions on Friday night, so that jackpot jumps to $800 million for Tuesday. Tonight's Powerball drawing is worth at least $600 million. I'm Rob Martier.
4: I'm Al Griffith with this quick check on the stories trending right now on WBZ News Radio 1030. Five people were taken to hospitals, two by helicopter, from a crash in Concord, Mass. It happened on Walden Street at Brister's Hill Road at around 1 o'clock Saturday afternoon. State and local police are investigating. Maine Democrats have chosen former State Senate President Troy Jackson as their new nominee to take on Republican Senator Susan Collins in November. This comes after Graham Plattner dropped out of the race earlier this month after a sexual assault allegation that he denies. Jackson won the nominating contest easily. In Cohasset on Friday, a car crashed into Nails Essential Spa after police say the driver's foot reportedly got caught on the accelerator while trying to brake. There was significant damage to both the business and the vehicle, but no injuries were reported. I'm Al Griffith.
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7: The end of separation of church and state, or in this case, of mosque and state. Good morning, Cooner Country. Okay, my friends, get ready because this is going to shock you. What I'm about to lay out for all of you is going to stun you. You are not going to believe it. So I want you to go and look at the bill itself and the details of the bill. And when you do, you are going to be absolutely shocked and horrified that this could be happening, A, in the United States of America, forgive me, and B, in the Commonwealth of Massachusetts. And let me just set it up by putting in the larger context. What we are now watching over the last, I would say, at least 5 to 10 years, is a very aggressive push by militant Muslims to now impose and exert growing pressure and a promotion and defense of Islam and of Islamic values upon American and Western culture. We see it clearly in Europe, where they're imposing

0: Sharia law in country after country after country. We see it now increasingly in the rise of anti-Semitism, the rise of this radical pro-Palestinianism, and of course the support for Iran, Hezbollah, and Hamas. In particular, you look at a mayor in New York City like Zoran Mamdani, who now, by the way, more evidence came out even yesterday that an army of illegals voted for him, many of them Muslim migrants that were deliberately resettled into New York City, how he is now increasingly calling for Sharia law to have the city office, the mayor's office of New York be, quote, Sharia compliant. His demand that Netanyahu, the prime minister of Israel, be arrested and sent to The Hague for alleged war crimes, and that he's threatening, although he doesn't have the authority, but he's threatening now to put Netanyahu in handcuffs. You see it in Dearborn, Michigan, with the rise of Sharia law and Muslim extremists who have taken over the city council and are now trying to make Dearborn and increasingly other parts of Michigan under Sharia and Muslim influence and under Islam's sphere of influence. You see it in Portland, Maine. You see it in all of Minnesota, especially in Minneapolis, where the Somali Muslim community now has gotten to the point where you have the public call to prayer in the middle of the night or early in the morning. And that is now a way of life in that city. And this has only been done in the last couple of years. You see it in Texas. In Texas, red Texas, where CARE, the Council on American Islamic Relations, and other Muslim militant groups are demanding the establishment of communities everywhere that are, quote, Sharia compliant. Muslim schools, Muslim government. They want Muslim Sharia law compliant courts. In short, they want to bring the Middle East slowly but surely to the United States. And you're watching, as I've pointed out now for a while, the rise of Islamo-communism. And in particular, within the Democratic Party, there is now no question what's commonly called the Hamas wing is now rising, expanding, and slowly now taking over, hijacking the Democratic Party. Well, now it has come to Massachusetts. There is a bill, and it's already getting, people are stunned. People at first don't want to believe it. And then when they look at the details, they're shocked. It is going national. This should go national, and I'm going to do everything in my power to drive this story and make it a national story. The bill is called, you can look all this up, S-2134. Let me repeat it, S-2134. It is sponsored by State Senator Ultra Moonbat, hardcore leftist, Jamie Eldridge of Marlboro. It has made its way through committee after committee. It is now making its way, unbelievably, through the state legislature in Massachusetts. The governor, Maura Healey, is actually saying, she's saying, we will sign this bill. They are going to pass this bill if we don't stop it. So what is this bill? Unbelievably, this bill would build a permanent state commission or state body around Islam and the Muslim faith. There is no state commission in Massachusetts for Christians or for Catholics or for Jews or for Hindus or for Mormons. No. But for Muslims now, they would be the first to have an entire state commission which revolves and is centered around the Muslim faith. And in particular, you're saying, well, okay, it's a commission. Jeff, what's going on here? It would be a permanent commission, meaning it's not over in a year or two. It's a commission, an 11-member body with 3-year terms. And these terms are unlimited. They can be renewed 3 years and then another 3 years and then another 3 years. So basically now this is permanent. What this commission would do is it identifies, I'm going straight from the language in the bill. It identifies and then it will appoint and hire Muslims and exclusively Muslims across all levels of state and local government. So it would go out there and aggressively get young, especially young, but they say qualified Muslims to be put into state jobs, state roles, state posts, local jobs in government, local roles and local posts. It wants to essentially seed the entire government and local government and state government of Massachusetts with as many Muslim hires and appointees as possible. Now, this commission, and I'll get to the details of it in terms of how it's going to work and how it's going to function, but the purpose of this commission is to promote, defend, and actively expand Islam within the Commonwealth of Massachusetts. That's its primary purpose. In other words, there is no other state body, there is no other state commission that promotes or defends or advocates or favors, say, Christians, Protestants, Orthodox Christians, Catholic Christians, Jews, Hindus. I could go on and on. But it does with this bill for Muslims and only Muslims. In other words, in this bill, it openly favors, it openly defends, it openly promotes, it openly protects Muslim values, Muslim interests, and to have an Islam itself at the expense of every other faith. It is the, as I said on X last night, and I'm hoping all of you can go to X at the Kuhner Report, K-U-H-N-E-R. I put up several posts warning people now about what is coming and what's in the bill. And as I said on X last night, this effectively ends separation of church and state. Which, by the way, or mosque and state, to be super accurate, Mamdani is trying to favor the Islamic faith in New York. They are trying to favor the Muslim faith in Portland, Maine. The Somalis are. They're trying to favor the Muslim faith in Dearborn, in Texas, in Minneapolis, St. Paul. I could give you again, you know, zone after zone after zone. This would make all of Massachusetts a Muslim-favored zone. Now, I thought all religions were supposed to be equal according to the state constitution of Massachusetts. I thought liberals believed in separation of church and state. Now you have the government passing a bill, or trying to, that would make favoring Islam permanent, and we, the taxpayers, would have to fund it.
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0: 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The question now, should Trump launch a massive all-out attack on Iran, as he apparently now is very close to deciding, or is it time to say no mas, no more? 617-266-6868. Lines are jammed. Rick in Belmont. Thanks for holding, Rick, and welcome.
8: Jeff, how you doing?
0: Very good. How are you, Rick?
8: And it's funny because I'm at the same place where I called you in 2016, and I ripped you for supporting Ted Cruz, and I told you Trump's the man. He's the one who's going to do it. So I just wanted to let you know about that. So I've been a fan since way back. This war is a disaster. This guy, I can't believe he's selling out the American people by doing this. This whole thing is insane. The money he's spending, the fact that his entire agenda gets put to the side and he does this war for a foreign country, it's just insanity. And I can't believe you're cheerleading it, Jeff. It's crazy.
0: Well, Rick, we'll get to me in a second, but let me ask you this. Let me just play devil's advocate. What do you say to the argument that, and this would be Trump's, you know, reply, and I want to just get your take. I could not allow the mullahs to get a bomb. I couldn't. And this problem was not solved for 47 years. I had the guts, the determination, the patriotism to do it. We have degraded their military. We've smashed their Navy and Air Force. We've defeated their military for the most part. I can't allow them to control the Strait of Hormuz. It's bad for the region. It's horrible for the world. And so now I'm going to deliver the final knockout blow. What do you say to that answer, Rick?
8: Nobody believes any of it, okay? They've been talking about them and the bomb for, 30 years now? Nobody believes it. Nobody cares. And I mean, North Korea has a bomb. All that means is they don't get attacked. It's crazy. There was oil flowing through there my entire life until the day we started bombing them. You know, this is nuts. You should be focused on America. What do you think is going to happen when the Democrats get in? It's going to be back to open borders.
0: That's my fear. I mean, it's going to be a communist revolution. Please, but go ahead, Rick. Finish your point.
8: To them. By doing this, he's handing the country back to them after we got him out of jail. He was going to go to prison.
0: Rick, do you feel profoundly betrayed by the president engaging in this war?
8: Oh, yeah, everyone does. Everyone does. He just turned his back on everyone.
0: And what's your theory? Why did he do it?
8: Well, it's obvious. Everyone knows.
0: Do you think, Israel?
8: Of course. He's owned. What do you mean, interested? They just merged the militaries, didn't they?
0: No, they didn't merge the militaries. All they did I think it's going to get taken out in the Senate, but you're talking about Section 219. They're just going to share technology and intelligence, but they're not merging the militaries. That's what AOC came out saying, and that's not true. I'm against Section 219. I don't think we should be sharing our intelligence or technology with any country. Don't get me wrong, Rick. But no, they weren't merging militaries. I mean, that's just not true. And I think that's going to be stripped out in the Senate. No, look, Rick, my position was I was against the war. I thought it was a bad idea. I was a war skeptic. I didn't believe what they were saying, that what they had sold Trump on, this quick 10-day, 14-day war. Everything wrapped up after 4 weeks. I said, this is a pipe dream. This is going to lead to paralysis, a stalemate, a quagmire, and it's going to lead to high gas prices. It's going to reignite inflation, and this is going to drag on for months and months and months. And I feared it was going to hurt us in the midterms. Now we are where we are. And so to me, we're left with two options. Either we pull out now, just basically leave and come home, or we try to go for the final, you know, go for the throat. At this point, I don't want to leave Iran wounded, but not crushed, not defeated, in control of the Strait of Hormuz. I think they could blackmail the entire world. I think they can rebuild their economy and their nuclear weapons program within a couple of years. And after this war, they are going to be hell-bent on getting a bomb. And I think where you and I disagree, Rick, is I don't see them as North Korea. North Korea are communists. They're atheists. For them, this is the only world that matters. These Islamists, these Shia fundamentalists and fanatics, they want to bring about the end of days because they believe that's their mission, to bring about a world Muslim empire and to bring about essentially Armageddon. And they will use it against Israel. I guarantee it. Israel has 100 nuclear missiles. They will retaliate, and you've got yourself essentially World War III. So to me, it's you've got to now that we're in this deep. To me, you destroy Pickaxe Mountain. You make sure they have no possibility of reconstituting their nuclear program. And you force them to relinquish the Strait of Hormuz. You cannot allow this terrorist regime to have control over 20% of the world's oil and natural gas and 30% of the world's fertilizer. So what I'm hoping for is that look, I'll tell you this, Rick. If they blow up every bridge and they blow up every power plant, Iran's finished. I mean, this is not bravado, bluster, jingoism. I mean, I'm just stating a fact. If you have no electricity and you can't move anything in your country because all the bridges are gone, you turn off the lights, many people will suffer. And I don't want to see that happen. But this is why Trump is telling him, okay, we can do it the easy way or the hard way. Well, now we're going to do it the hard way. And once he takes out that electrical grid, the lights turn off in Iran. They can't fight. And I think that's when the mullahs now are really going to feel the wrath of the Iranian people. And so I predict you're going to see a lot of chaos in Iran. And I believe now the regime's days are numbered. Just my prediction. Take it for what it's worth, Rick. Rick, thank you very much for that call. I really appreciate it. 617-266-6868. Just my opinion. It's up to you. Deborah in Georgetown. In other words, fish or cut bait. Either walk away and deal with the consequences or finish the job. And I mean finish the job. That's it. No half measures. No taking these list of targets off the list. In other words, finish them and it's over. Or just you've set their nuclear program back a generation and let the world deal with the Strait of Hormuz. I don't want to give them control over the Strait, but fine. But either you're in or you're out. But what we've been doing, this constant now, we're bombing them, you know, we're wounding them, but we're not killing them. It's just bleed, bleed, bleed, bleed, drip, drip, drip, drip. And I'm just looking at oil and gas, and it's just going up and up and up and up. And I see the Democrats and the communists licking their chops, and they're going to run on affordability. And my fear is they may kill us in the midterms over the issue. So that's why, you know, to the president, my advice is, if you're going to finish them, level them. But these halfway measures, it's not working.
11: Jeff doesn't get a day off.
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12: I'm Al Griffith with this quick check on the stories trending right now on WBZ News Radio 1030. State police are investigating a drowning in Manchester Friday evening. A 23-year-old man went swimming in the Piscataquag River near Douglas Street. When he began to struggle, he was taken to the hospital where he was pronounced dead. Investigators say they don't believe his death is suspicious. Five people were taken to hospitals, two by helicopter, from a crash in Concord, Mass. It happened on Walden Street at Brewster's Hill Road at around 1 o'clock Saturday afternoon. Local and state police are investigating. And Maine Democrats have chosen former State Senate President Troy Jackson as their new nominee to take on Republican Senator Susan Collins in November. This comes after Graham Plattner dropped out of the race earlier this month following a sexual assault allegation that he denies. Jackson won the nominating contest easily. I'm Al Griffith.
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0: 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Mario's quality roofing, siding, and windows. Was the NBC News, and I would add CBS, but let's just stick to NBC because it was the most flagrant. Was the NBC News description of an arsonist attack on a federal building, which housed ICE headquarters, a case of negligence or deliberate misrepresentation? In other words, and Sandy made this point to me, and it was a very good point, you know, in our pre-show meeting. She said, you know, Jeff, it's the middle of the summer. A lot of people in the media are taking, you know, vacation. And so they often will have interns, you know, substitutes, people from college coming in and helping out. And so how do I say this? It's not even the B team, it's the C team. And, you know, they make mistakes, or they're afraid, or they're fearful, or they're not very good, or they, you know, whatever, or they want to spin it a certain way. But, you know, she's saying, look, it could have just been negligence. You know, we're assuming the worst motives on their part. She goes, come on, man, it's the summer. News operation, you know how it is. There's barely people there to begin with, and the few people they have, it's a lot of interns and kids from college. So this just may be, you know, shabby work on their part. So let me ask all of you, do you think this NBC description of what happened yesterday, of an arsonist attack on a federal building, that it was fireworks, not an explosion by a terrorist, but fireworks, was this a case of negligence or deliberate misrepresentation? Because the consequences are huge if it's one or the other. A, negligence. B, deliberate misrepresentation. You know where I stand. I think this was clearly deliberate. And I think there needs to be now serious consequences. They have to pay a price. And they have to pay a very dear price. Because enough is enough. But that's me. A, negligence. B, deliberate. You can vote on our webpage, WRKO.com/Kuhner. 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K-U-H-N as in national, E-R. You can also vote via X. And I was active on X last night. Believe me, my handle there, all one word, @TheKuhnerReport. @TheKuhnerReport. K-U-H-N. N is in national, ER. Many of you are already texting in. This is from 781 saying, Jeff, if it was NBC News alone, maybe you can say it was the negligence. But the fact that other networks did it, like CBS News, for example, and CNN, no. It's a pattern. It's deliberate misrepresentation. I agree. Dan in Florida. Thanks for holding, Dan, and welcome.
22: Good morning, Jeff.
0: Hi, Dan.
22: How are you?
0: I'm good. How are you?
22: You know, it could probably be negligence, Jeff. You know, seriously.
23: Yeah. Stevie Wonder could have called that better.
0: Dan, hold on. You sound like C-3PO. Or actually R2-D2 in Star Wars. Hold on. Let's see if we can reconnect with you and have you sound like a normal human being. Mike, can you work your magic, Mike? Or you or Sandy? All right. So, yeah, many of you, it's going 9-1. Many of you are saying this was clearly deliberate misrepresentation. And I'll be honest, if this was a one-off, it happens. But you look at what they did last week, the Trump speech. You look at their record, you know, whether it's Hunter Biden's laptop or the Trump-Russia collusion, or I could go on and on. No, they're liars and they're paid to lie. But that's me. All right, do we have Dan back? Do we have a human form of Dan on the phone? Dan?
22: Jeff, my brother.
0: Yes,
22: Jeff, my brother,
0: you sound like yourself.
22: Here you go.
0: Go ahead, hey, my friend.
22: It was great. I got to talk to Sandy while she was fixing it. That was the best. I'd rather talk to Sandy, Jeff. Anyways, Jeff, seriously, Stevie Wonder could have called that better. You watch that video, you watch the guy run up and dump a 5-gallon jug of gasoline and then light it and then start. It looked like he pulled some type of a gun out. The scary thing is, Jeff, and this is reality, we don't know if that was one guy or there were 50 guys around the city doing the same type of thing. So misreporting is not just negligent, Jeff. It's criminal.
0: Dan, what do you think the penalty should be?
22: For NBC?
0: NBC, CBS. NBC. In other words, this constant deliberate lying and misrepresentation. What do you think the ultimate fallout cost penalty should be, in your view?
22: Penalties aren't affecting them. How many lawsuits has Trump won against the press or settled against the press? Millions and millions and millions of dollars. So clearly that's not working. So I don't know, Jeff, maybe start yanking licenses. But I can tell you this, Jeff. So I split time between Boston and Florida, less time in Boston these days, thank God. But I run with a group out of Boston when I'm there. And two of the guys in the group are local reporters in Boston. You'd know them if I mentioned their names. They're on the TV all the time. But in June, I think it was June 18th of 2015, one of the reporters came back. He had covered the Trump's first rally in New Hampshire. And he got with a group and he said, "Hey, I just met the next president." And everybody's, "What are you, crazy?" And he said, "No." He goes, "No one can beat this guy." He goes, and he said, "After this," he goes, "my job is totally changed. When Trump's done, the press in this country will be totally changed." Oh, that was in 2016, Jeff.
0: Wow.
22: 2015.
0: Yeah.
22: Right?
0: Wow.
22: So, when COVID had first hit and everybody had to go home and work from home, and I was sitting literally at my dining room table working as my new office, and I had the TV up on the wall listening, and I'd listen to the COVID press conferences. Remember, Trump would do a press conference every single day. And the news would immediately break, you know, when he was done. And they would report something that he didn't say. I'd listen to the press conference and I was looking at the TV, and that's when I first learned, wow, the press is so much worse than we ever thought.
0: Oh, Dan,
22: what do you say, Jeff?
0: Oh, you're dead on. I mean, I honestly, you hit a home run, grand slam. I mean, I remember, I'll never forget COVID, how they just lied. And you're right. They would come in and say, "Well, Trump said this, like, you know, Trump said to drink bleach." He never said that. He never said that. You know, I could go on and on, example after example. I remember one point they were like, you know, "He says, let him die." He never said that. So, I mean, it was inflammatory. It was completely false. It was incendiary. It was hysteria. They were just pushing mass hysteria. And then when Trump rightly said, "Look, remember that box that CNN had, you know, on the side, the deaths from COVID," and they just kept, you know, like, just, you know, to try to, you know, create as much panic as possible. And Trump rightly came out and said, "Look, guys, stop." He goes, "It's bad enough as it is. Don't make it worse by inflaming the situation. You're counting all kinds of deaths. Somebody dies in a car accident. If the person, for example, may have had COVID, you're claiming it as a COVID death. It wasn't COVID. If a person jumped off a building, committed suicide, had COVID, you're saying, oh, that's a COVID death. No, the suicide killed him. The car accident killed him. You're just putting everything into the COVID box to try to make it seem much worse than what it is. He's a COVID denier." I mean, after a while, Dan, I'm being brutally honest with you. You almost feel degraded and dehumanized. listening to these people because they clearly have no respect for us as human beings. You know, Dan, to lie to someone to their face over and over again, you don't respect them. You really have zero respect for me. It's the most insulting thing someone can do. And that's what they do. They lie to us over and over and over. It's insulting. And that's why I keep urging everybody, don't watch them. Don't watch them. Don't give them any importance. Don't give them any ratings. Nothing. I refuse to go on.
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0: Dr. Grace putting liberals in their place. Dr. Grace Vuoto. Full disclosure, my better half, my wonderful wife, she married down, I married up. Grace, how are you?
1: I am very good. Thank you so much, Jeff.
0: Okay. Governor Mikey Sherrill, Democrat, has now come out and admitted over 6,600 illegals or non-citizens. She says due to a software error, doesn't matter, it happened, were put on the registration voter rolls. And now she says even, yeah, about 400 voted. So is Trump now vindicated? Has he been shown conclusively that illegal aliens have been registered to vote, that illegal aliens have been voting? And is this just the tip of the iceberg? What say you?
1: Jeff, there's no question about it. This is just the tip of the iceberg. And isn't it amazing that every time there is a technological error, it benefits the Democrats? Every time. Every time there's a mistake, guess who gets the roll of the dice in their direction? The Democrats. Have you ever seen or heard a story of a report where it's the Republicans that get the benefit of a voter error, some machine or something? I don't know. There was a mistake, but you know what? More Republicans ended up voting accidentally. No, it never happens that way. So there is systematic. Yeah, it's unbelievable.
0: What a coincidence, huh? It's just boy, oh boy.
1: Every time, even when you're caught. Oh my gosh, software glitch. But guess what? They were all switched to the Democratic advantage. That defies every statistic of probability, right? There can't be that many mistakes that always benefit one party. It's all accidental. And what's strange about this story is, so these non-citizens, they were asked the question, are you a citizen? And apparently they reported no, but the machine switched it to yes. And then some of them, knowing that they're non-citizens, said, oh, okay, I'm going to go vote. La-di-da. I mean, they should have simply said, no, listen, this is obviously a mistake. I'm not going to go vote. And they didn't do that either. So we see that the whole system broke down in several places.
0: Grace, what do you think the consequences and ramifications are going to be now? The White House came out right away with a blistering statement straight from the president saying it proves everything I'm saying is true. The only thing is, I think this is just the beginning. This is just the surface. We're barely scratching the surface. Does this now fully justify the Save America Act? And will it light a fire under these Republicans to finally pass it? What are we now, 10 days left before the deadline? Is this going to move the needle in any way?
1: Jeff, sadly, I don't think it is, because it's obvious that the Republican Party doesn't want to get this done for President Trump. I think it's obvious that they want to see him go down in November, and I think they've actively been working against him. At the same time, Jeff, I think there's plenty of blame to go around on this, because this should have been passed last year. This should have been done last year. This should have been on the president's agenda last year. The closer we get to the midterms, the more it muddies the waters as to, you know, what are the Republicans' motives? What are the president's motives? Is this really being driven by the fact that he's underwater in many of the polls? So I think had this been done last year, there would have been even more credibility. And what we saw even this year, Jeff, was that the House passed it February 11. And I think that this is the kind of bill where the president has to be involved every step of the way, every single day. So if this is going to get done, it's Trump that's the only one that's going to get it done. I don't think they're just going to say, oh, yeah, let's bail him out. I think he has to be cajoling them, meeting with them every single day, pressuring them relentlessly. Otherwise, it will not get done. And that's typically what we see, that big pieces of legislation only get done when the president is really active every day on it. That's just typical, you know, of any administration. And it's all the more so when his own party, many of them, are clearly sabotaging his agenda.
0: You know, Grace, I want to go back to some, by the way, I think you're completely right. I want to go back to something that you said earlier. We know the Democrats want to sink Trump, and that's why they're against the Save America Act, is they need, you know, they benefit from voter fraud, and they need all of these illegal aliens to vote and these non-citizens. But you said the Republicans, he goes on the Hill, on the congressional Republicans, the establishment, that they want to see Trump fail. Why? Because if Trump goes down, in a way, don't they go down? They lose their majority in the House. They lose their majority in the Senate. Don't they want to keep themselves in the majority? What say you?
1: Well, you have some of them now that have already lost primaries, right? So they, and Trump voted against them, basically endorsed candidates opposing them. So they want revenge against him. So you have that group in the Senate. They're not going to help him out. They want vengeance because he got them out. So that's one group. There's another group like Senator Thune, who is just pretending to be MAGA, but he's establishment all the way in terms of his ideology. And he thinks that Trump is a menace to the country. So there's plenty of people who think that they're morally justified in what they're doing. And they're actively sabotaging MAGA because they think that MAGA's mandate is totally misguided. So there's just a variety of reasons. And that's why the only way that this gets done is if the president makes deals with individual senators. He's got to be actively involved, making it in their self-interest. He's got to find a way with each senator to turn that vote around, make it in their self-interest.
0: Oh, I agree.
1: So.
0: No, Grace, I agree. We got about 30 seconds, so I need you to be very, you know, quick and concise. Thune is now the Senate majority leader. If he sinks Trump, and I agree with you, he hates Trump, he wants to be Senate minority leader? I mean, is he that, you know, cutting off his nose to spite his face? I mean, I understand he hates him politically, but doesn't he value power more? What's your quick answer?
1: Oh, I really don't think so. I think that he for his own.
0: Mike, you couldn't let her finish? This is incredible. All right, I'll tell you what. Grace is going to text me. No, it's okay, Mike. It's okay. Grace is going to text me.
21: 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This request came from his wife. The Kuna Report Weekend Edition on the Voice of Boston, WRKO.
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1: Hey, welcome back. Steve Miller Band, Abracadabra, and the inspiration for this song came from an unlikely source. Diana Ross. That's right, Diana Ross. Steve Miller had said that after seeing Diana Ross perform, he became fascinated by the almost magical power that attraction and charisma can have over someone. And the song spent 2 weeks at number one in America and became one of the biggest hits of the MTV era, even though many critics initially dismissed this song as lightweight pop. Atlantis has fascinated humanity for more than 2,000 years, but what if we've been asking the wrong question? Instead of searching for a lost civilization, what if we should be asking why every generation keeps reinventing it? Tonight, author Sean Ingham takes us on a fascinating journey from Plato to psychics, mystics, occultists, and conspiracy theorists, revealing how Atlantis became one of the most powerful and misunderstood ideas in human history. Forget everything you think you know about the lost continent. This conversation may completely change the way you think about Atlantis and the stories we choose to believe. That conversation is next on Coast to Coast AM.
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0: My gosh, folks. Welcome. Hello, everybody. This is Steph, your host, Income for Life Planning, and also appropriate, Planning Your Financial Future. Mm-hmm. And Lou and I are on every week and have been for, I won't mention the number of years, Lou.
1: It gets scary.
0: I'm sorry?
1: It gets scary.
0: Before coming on air, Lou and I were commiserating about all the years and how they're going by. And I'll just say this. Lou bought his home, I thought, just a few years ago. And I was asking.
1: You guessed three, yeah.
0: I said, it's been about 3 or 4 years. He said, no, Steph, it's been 8 years that since he bought his home up in the North Shore. And folks, the years go by, the time goes by. And you know, Lou, people have been listening for, some people listening for months or years and then call. You know, folks, don't let the time go by.
1: No, it costs you money.
0: It costs money.
1: Yeah.
0: And it could cost a whole lot of money, quite frankly. And folks, this is about keeping your assets safe and secure, never running out of income. And we'll give examples of that. And Lou, I know we have listeners. In fact, I received a call this week from one of my listeners and someone who had reached out to me and said, I can't find your radio program anymore. And actually I'm getting a little confused because we've added 4 different stations.
1: What happened?
0: Anyway, a lot of people are listening, and folks, unlike other financial programs, we're able to perform and we are able to, as I said, protect your assets, create growth. And how would you like an average annual historical return of 8%? And then once you earn those gains, they get locked in. Mm-hmm. And without risk to your principal. And then, as most people would want to have, an income that you can never outlive. That's what we're able to do. Lou, it is rather amazing, isn't it?
1: It is. And people really need to make the phone. We talk about waiting and how it costs you money. If you've been listening for a couple of years, make the phone call, have a meeting, and just see how this is going to work over your situation.
0: And again, as I often say,
1: obviously, you're interested if you've been listening for years. So make the phone call.
0: Or months, or, you know, and calls come in from people who are driving to work or driving and just by chance listening to the program. And, you know, folks, I am your financial practitioner who makes house calls. There's no fee ever for my services. In fact, a couple of meetings this past week were held. There was one at Panera and one at Starbucks.
1: Nice.
0: How's that?
1: Nice.
0: Or should I say $4?
1: Yeah, really.
0: And, excuse me, at a Dunkin' Donuts because someone preferred to meet other than at home. And that's okay. You know, sometimes.
1: Well, that was up here, not in Florida, right?
0: I'm sorry?
1: That was up here, not Florida, right?
0: Up here, yes, as a matter of fact. And back in Florida, I meet right by Charlotte Harbor. There's a lovely park. And one of my clients and friends now, he called and said, Steph, when are you coming back? And I said, well, very shortly, as usual. So we're meeting Oceanside. Nice. But, you know, if people want to meet in an office, I have that as well.
1: Here's a good litmus test of whether they should call you.
0: I'm curious.
1: This week, are you concerned about what's going on in the Strait of Hormuz? Are you paying attention to that? Are you watching the markets this week? Is it bothering you? Are you a little bit restless about it? You should make a call.
0: Well, that's a good point. And quite frankly, and we've been saying this for a while, especially when I meet individually with people.
1: Your retirement depend on what goes on in the Strait of Hormuz.
0: Let alone there.
1: Yeah.
0: The market itself is overvalued significantly. And many, many learned economics, including my friend, here I am. On Fox. Boy, what a time to have a...
1: I'm blanking, too.
0: Yeah. Steve. Gosh.
1: What did he say?
0: From the Heritage Foundation. Yeah. It'll come to me. I apologize on air, but boy, we don't... this is a very natural program, isn't it?
1: Yep.
0: Anyway, I'll get to that. And he's often on Fox and Fox Business and being...

0: interviewed. And in any case, and he and many other notables have basically stated the market is overvalued and to express caution. And by the way, folks, this program offers the alternative to being in the market. We need the market for growth, unquestionably. We don't need, as we age, the risk, the volatility, and the loss. So we have the alternative solutions, the alternative programs that not only preserve the assets, create the growth without risk, and then create the income. And then if you have even a minimum long-term care event, and we'll get into that a little bit later, we'll double your income to help pay the extra expenses. Oh, not only that, you make the contribution into our program and we'll add another extra 10% to the account. So if $100,000 goes in, it's your account overnight is worth $110,000. You put $1 million in, it's now worth $1,100,000. Well, wait a minute, Steph, I've heard of that. That's a phantom, not a real bond enhancement. Actual real enhancement. So in other words, you put $100,000 in using that simple example, Lou, it's now worth $110,000 and you died the next day as an hopefully that's not the case, but using that as an example, your beneficiary receives $110,000.
1: It's a cash bonus.
0: It's a cash bonus, which can be, which leads me into a question that I want to ask you on air.
1: Okay.
0: And I mentioned this to Lou B. I said, Lou, I have a question I want to ask you. Do you want to know what it is? Or he said, no, ask me on air. Okay. Obviously, we provide income for people and we make the most of what people have, obviously. What do you think of late, because of my on-air discussions, have there been calls coming in? What do you think is the topic that seems to be the topic du jour, if you will?
1: Highly appreciated assets.
0: Thank you. Exactly.
1: Yeah. So we've been focusing on that for 2 or 3 weeks now.
0: Yes.
1: And it's an important time. Again, if you want to withdraw from the market, not from the gains, but from the losses of the market, if you want to secure your retirement, by not being involved in what's going on internationally, what's going on with an overpriced market, this is something you need to pay attention to because you're probably going to run into this particular problem.
0: And if you have a highly appreciated asset, often real estate, and it's been good to you, but you don't want to deal with tenants' toilets, and as I read recently, I'll add trash to that. You don't want to deal with tenants' toilets and trash. And actually, I had one call from, actually two calls from a gentleman who had commercial real estate with triple net. So, you know, with commercial real estate, you don't deal with all of that, but you're still dealing with tenants.
1: Yep.
0: And
1: you're still subject to damage. You're still subject to vacancy.
0: All of that. Yeah. And the properties have been good to you. But at this point, you don't want to deal with management. Well, wait a minute. I've had it for such a long time. If I sell it, it's going to be subject to capital gains taxes. Mm-hmm. Long-term capital gains is 15%. Oh, yes. And if you're in Massachusetts, add another 5% of that on top of that for Massachusetts cap gains. So somewhere between 15 and 20%, depending on the state. Well, what if, here's my what if again. And by the way, folks, if I can't prove it, don't do it. What if you could sell that asset, get all the proceeds, and then likely either significantly mitigate or totally wipe out capital gains taxes with the bonus on the proceeds? Let me give you an example of what I mean. This is an actual case. It wasn't dealing with real estate. It was dealing with equities, highly appreciated equities. A gentleman, age 80, and I've used this before, but if you have property, if you have equities, any highly appreciated asset where there's going to be a tax involved in the gain, listen closely. I'll do this fairly quickly because we've got so much to discuss. And Lou, if I don't make something clear, I know you'll always stop me.
1: Of course.
0: Of course. Yep. Thank you. But I always make something. No, serious. In any case.
1: You always make it clear.
0: So we've got a fellow age 80. $450,000 is the equity. And by the way, he said, I've been through 2008, the more recent up and downs in the market. I don't want that anymore.
1: Right.
0: So the $450,000, and before he liquidated, he said, I'm going to have, I'd like to do it, but I've got a 40, I will be assessed a, this happened to be in Florida.
1: Right.
0: So there wasn't a 5% state cap gains. Mm-hmm. I will be assessed $40,000 capital gains. So if I sell my 450, I will only have 410 left.
1: Right.
0: And I said, no, you won't. Because he has liquidated the 450,000, received it all. The 450,000 is now placed into our special fixed indexed program, for which it's a special annuity, very proprietary. Immediately, the 450,000, and I spoke of it earlier, was credited with a 10% account gain.
1: Mm-hmm.
0: So 450,000 is now worth 490,000. Am I right, Lou?
1: 95.
0: Thank you. 495,000. Mm-hmm. That's 10% of the 450. The taxes aren't due until next year.
1: Right.
0: So next year he will, which proves the availability of the asset if you need it. Next year, by next April, he will take out $40,000 from his account and pay the capital gains taxes. And let alone the potential growth, he will have even a bit more than what he put in and capital gains taxes paid.
1: Mm-hmm.
0: How's that? Oh, and by the way, he said, I'd like to have extra income. Well, he's going to have something under $40,000 a year, guaranteed lifetime income for the rest of his life, in addition to all the gains. And that income, should he experience a bit of long-term care issues, that income will double for up to 5 years to help pay the extra expenses.
1: Think of the peace of mind and security.
0: You bet.
1: Yeah.
0: And I've had people calling me and saying, I've got, you know, a $2.5 million property, and my cost basis is whatever it happens to be. So with that 10% enhancement, as I said, we can either severely mitigate and lower the actual taxes due, or there's enough in there to withdraw to pay completely.
1: Mm-hmm.
0: Lou, on that note, let people ponder and give our contact, first contact of the day.
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0: Well, it's that simple, folks. 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Whether it's speaking about highly appreciated assets, whether it's about creating income,
1: mm-hmm.
0: Getting the asset to the next generation and enhancing the value of that asset. Folks, unless you call, unless you reach out, you just don't know in how much of a better, more secure position you can be
1: placed.
0: And
1: this planning can be precisely tailored to whatever your needs are in terms of income, whatever your needs are in terms of long-term care, whatever your needs are in terms of just security and securing your retirement for the rest of your life.
0: I like that, Lou.
1: Maximizing your income for your assets.
0: I like what you said just a few seconds ago. Precisely tailored.
1: Yeah.
0: Actually, I am the son of a tailor.
1: Are you?
0: Speaking of that, my dad for many years had dry cleaning and tailoring, and he did very specific work.
1: Nice.
0: It's interesting. I precisely tailor now in a very different manner.
1: Here's a challenge for homeowners, for people who have rental property.
0: Yes.
1: In your mind, figure out how much income your rental property provides. Figure out in your mind how much you would take for income if you could get rid of the problems with the property. In other words, get rid of the property but maintain X amount of income. What would be comfortable?
0: Yeah, well,
1: Up with that number and then give Steph a call.
0: Yeah, absolutely. And you know, this doesn't take complex planning.
1: No.
0: It really is done in a very simple basis. And, you know, speaking of that, Lou, and not to dwell any further, although I'd like to discuss much more, but we have other topics to discuss. But let me get back to the appreciated asset, if you will, particularly real estate. It could be equities, but particularly with real estate, there's income involved. So traditionally, you sell the asset, you pay the taxes, you're left with less proceeds than what the building was sold. We
1: right.
0: know that.
1: Yep.
0: And then what do you do with it? Do you go into the market and keep it at risk?
1: No.
0: And there's no guarantee of income? Most people want to see, and not just to see, want to have that income continue because they've been dependent upon it.
1: Right.
0: Well, not only can we create the income that often you are accustomed to, but we can often increase it from that asset. And, you know, someone may say, well, all of this sounds too good. Well, you know, folks, it is too good. And it's all true. And let me say again, in the words of a former associate of mine who's no longer with us, if I can't prove it, don't do it.
1: But you know how you prove it. You prove it with a contract.
0: Yeah, we do. We have the illustration to support it. You're right.
1: But what if you could get rid of the headaches and the stress and the tension of that rental property and yet maintain the income to a very large extent, or possibly even increase the income?
0: And likely, you know, I gave the story, I won't go into the whole detail of it, of last year from a listener, a $2.5 million property. It was sold for $2.5 million. And the income, I think it was something over $2 million. And the income coming out of it, while he owned it with all the management headaches, and it was a multi-unit. So yes, tenants, toilets, and trash.
1: Mm-hmm.
0: Okay.
1: Multiple tenants.
0: He was netting, give or take, $150,000 a year.
1: Yeah.
0: Didn't want to raise rents, didn't want to get into vacancies. So he sold it. And guess what? He said, well, if I sell it, I've got the capital gains, which we helped mitigate.
1: Right.
0: From the proceeds that remained, and he had a younger wife, and he wanted a joint and survivor income. In other words, it would be to the both of them and to the survivor. So remember I said he was getting about $150,000 a year?
1: Yep.
0: We created, not giving up the asset and the potential growth, we created $165,000 a year. Joint and survivor income.
1: Okay, so no more headaches and stress from a multi
0: no more headaches and
1: property,
0: stress
1: multi rental property.
0: Nope.
1: But more income.
0: And by the way, that $165,000 of income, in the event that he or she could not satisfy two of the six, it's called ADLs,
1: right,
0: folks. Alpha, Delta, Lima, activities of daily living. If either could not perform two of those six, eating, toileting, they need assistance, even at home. The $165,000, what's that doubled, Lou?
1: $330,000.
0: I'm sorry. Boy, my radio math is terrible today. Thank you. This is incredible. They would receive $330,000 a year for up to 5 years to take care of the extra expenses.
1: Amazing. But here's the bottom line. They had this unit, multi-rental unit,
0: mm-hmm,
1: and they could get rid of the tension and the stress and the problems with the multi-rental unit and yet make more income than they had.
0: And more income and more financial security for long-term care purposes.
1: Right.
0: And it, depending on the growth, et cetera, it would also be there for legacy purposes.
1: Didn't have to worry about the real estate market. Didn't have to worry about tenants, toilets, the trash. All those stresses.
0: Or worry about the equities market.
1: Right.
0: And by the way, we talked about it many times, and I think people are aware of it. We have an overvalued market. Mm-hmm. And again, when you are a mature individual, how's that for the term?
1: Very good.
0: Or you're approaching or in retirement, you don't have the time for making it up. Although, you know, interesting, I did meet with a radio listener who had, let's call them significant assets, but he met with me specifically because of a real estate property that he's selling, and he liked what I had to say. Mm-hmm. He also had significant assets in the market. He had other income sources, and I said, are you concerned if the market drops? And in his case, he wasn't concerned, Lou. Mm-hmm. He had weathered it, but he had other sources of income. He had the real estate. And he said, okay, if the market drops, it drops. I don't encounter that often.
1: No.
0: However, the reason I brought it up is not everyone is in a position like that.
1: No, I can't think of too many people.
0: No, there aren't. And those who are in the market trying to get the most that they can, they're also subject to the risk and volatility. And if it drops 20 or 30% and you still need to make withdrawals for income, that's a recipe for running out of asset. Folks, you just need to make the call.
1: And we're not talking about giving up the gains of investment in the market. We're talking about giving up the losses.
0: Thank you. I like that.
1: You still get the gains.
0: Still get the gains, but give up the losses. And by the way, you can SWAN. Mm-hmm. That's the SWAN portfolio for sleeping well at night. How comforting is that? And we, you know, a number of programs ago, Lou, I mentioned some medical articles that said when you remove financial stress from your life, you live longer.
1: Of course.
0: Absolutely. You don't, you know, build up you don't have the buildup in the bloodstream from stress, all of it.
1: Yep.
0: I'm going to try to remember that article again, yeah. But that was the crux of it, to put it simply. If you can eliminate stress, you have a healthier life and you will live longer. And by living longer, you'll have the income to go with it.
1: That's right.
0: In fact, speaking of income, I spoke of this and have been doing so. If you can picture this, if you're not at home, and if you're in your kitchen, look at your kitchen faucet. If you're nearby, turn it on. What's happening? Water just continues to pour out. How about an income faucet for your assets? So when you want to turn on the income, you have an income faucet, and the income will just continue to pour out as long as you live.
1: Never-ending, never-diminishing stream.
0: Never-ending, never-diminishing. Think about that. Well, so I want to switch a little bit, Lou. Basically,
1: got about 2 minutes before our split.
0: Oh, before our break?
1: Yeah.
0: Well, let me mention just briefly, we have a very unique older annuity rescue plan.
1: Oh.
0: I don't speak of it often enough.
1: Yeah.
0: Some of you listening might have had a poor experience. You have an older annuity. It has not performed as you thought it would. It has fees involved. Give me a call. Reach out. Let's compare your older annuity with what we've been discussing, where it will just perform admirably depending on what you want to accomplish. So as I said, folks, we have an annuity rescue plan. Just reach out. We'll get together. There's no fee. There's no cost. We'll review and see what might be more appropriate for you.
1: So if you have an annuity that doesn't sound as good as what we're talking about here, doesn't perform as well as the programs we're talking about, here's a chance to renew it and catch up on some of those gains.
0: And even if, one last comment before our mid-program break, even if there are still surrender fees involved, in other words, if you give it up or surrender it, it won't be worth the full account value. Remember, we have that 10% enhancement. which should be more than enough to pay for any fees. Keep that in mind. We'll break and we'll be right back in a moment.
3: If tomorrow
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0: And I'll offer another warning as we return for our fast-paced end of the last part of the program.
1: Warning, this is going to go fast.
0: Yeah, it does, always.
1: Yeah.
0: If you don't call, you just won't know. And why wouldn't you call, folks? Again, no fee, no cost. And
1: let me add, because again, I like to do this on occasion because it's my problems with these types of situations. No, you're not going to be inundated with phone calls. You're not going to be inundated with emails. It's not going to be a high-pressure situation whatsoever. It's a discussion about your retirement plans in your future and finding out how much better they can be. Super low stress and low pressure.
0: Well, there's no stress whatsoever.
1: Yeah.
0: In our what we do with what we provide, we eliminate stress. We eliminate that financial stress and duress, quite frankly.
1: Like you said, you just had a meeting at Dunkin' Donuts.
0: Yeah, we met at Dunkin'.
1: Gives you an idea of how these meetings go and how they can help you out.
0: Well, right.
1: Don't be afraid because it's not a normal situation where you contact people.
0: Again, I try to make it. I'm sorry, Lou?
1: And they'll plan with you.
0: Yes, I mean, it's my solo practice.
1: Yep.
0: Folks, we've been on air now for almost 25 years. Think about that. That's longevity. Why am I, do I continue? Because I do enjoy and do well what I do. Helping people to protect what they have, create the never diminishing income. And the reason I use those terms, Lou, which you used earlier as well, because there are other programs that say, well, you don't need an annuity. We'll create income for you. There can be no other, to my knowledge, and I haven't said this in a while, but I'll say it here. To my knowledge, there is no other way, no other vehicle or platform that can create a guaranteed, never diminishing lifetime income other than, to put it simply, a fixed indexed annuity. Or you can do a single premium immediate annuity. I don't deal with that really because you give up the asset to do that.
1: Right.
0: I'm speaking of keeping the asset, creating growth without risk, and then creating what most people need. I don't care whether you have a million or two, or you have just 100, 200, 300,000, and it's all you have. You need to make the most of what you have. And in fact, anyone listening with, whether it's highly appreciated assets or you weren't able to save and create enough over the years, well, it's incumbent on every one of you, but even more particularly, Lou, to those that would like to have saved more and haven't,
1: right,
0: and need the income coming from it. Again, most traditional financial planning states from your retirement assets on which you rely for income, take no more than 3 or 4% out. Now, it's your money. Do what you want with it. But if you expect it to last and you're in the market, if you will, take no more than 3 or 4% out. You'll still be involved with market volatility, market loss when it occurs. However, with our programs, our vehicles, you will not have loss of principal due to market corrections. And you will have an income stream that you can never outlive. And it will not be 3 or 4%, depending on your age, 7, 8, or 9%. And wait a minute, how can that be? I'm sorry,
1: Lou. And we mentioned this from time to time, and it bears repeating. Don't take our word for it. Try to find an article about retirement planning or a piece about retirement planning that doesn't recommend annuities as part of that planning.
0: They do, for especially at the very least, to create a guaranteed income to take care of the expenses that you know you're going to have.
1: Right.
0: You know you need that, if you will, that guaranteed paycheck in retirement.
1: And don't take their word for it. What we've found over the years and what we've seen over the years is tens of billions of dollars from major corporations in their retirement pension departments whose only job is to ensure the retirement of their pensioners. They're going more and more to annuities as the program that helps guarantee their pensioners.
0: By the way, that's called PRT, Pension Risk Transfer. And major corporations have taken their literally tens of billions of dollars of their employee retirement assets and given them to a couple of other ones as well, primarily one financial service company to oversee and keep safe and then to pay out the income and create the pension for their employees.
1: So professionals of retirement planning have looked at the market and said, I can't do this anymore.
0: Exactly.
1: This is the way to go.
0: By the way, those of you, my question, look up pension risk transfer, if you wish.
1: Yeah.
0: And by the way, many of those billions have gone into the primary company that I represent, even for my own, a very significant portion of my own personal assets, which on occasion I will share. If someone says, well, what are you doing? I'll show them.
1: Yeah.
0: Exactly what I talk about and have been with which I've been planning and about which I've been speaking now for many years. Folks, you can't take chances. In your earlier years, you could. You had time on your side. So the market went up and down. It didn't matter. You were continually investing, putting money in, whether it was 401k, IRA, or just saving. Well, that's great. And over time, the market works. Now, speaking of time, you don't have as much time on your side. Mm-hmm. What if there's another, when there's another correction, and assume it's like a 2008, you may not remember, depending on how you were how you participated in the market, it was 5 to 7 years before the market corrected, Lou?
1: A 35, 40% loss for 5 to 7 years.
0: Yeah, 5 to 7 years. Now, that's all right if you were still working and you weren't dependent on that asset for income. Think of the millions who were dependent, started retiring, and had to start pulling out and withdrawing.
1: Let me ask this question. In 2008, when the market suffered a 35 to 40% loss, depending on how you score it, people in these programs, how much money did they lose?
0: Nothing.
1: Not a penny.
0: We didn't make anything.
1: No.
0: There was zero interest gained for that period.
1: Neither did anybody else.
0: But everyone else.
1: Lost 40%.
0: Lost.
1: Yeah.
0: And by the way, in our programs, interesting, now that you made reference to that, when the market starts to uptick, we start growing from our previously held high point.
1: Right.
0: So in reality, we can even be ahead of the market potentially. I mean, it's rather dramatic. And folks, you know that I don't have, you're not in my audience personally. I don't have a big whiteboard that you can see.
1: Right.
0: That I could do all of this and diagram it. What we discuss, we don't have as much time on air, and we talk about a number of different things and topics.
1: It's not as specifically tailored to your financial situation.
0: Excuse me, Lou?
1: It's not as specifically tailored to your financial situation, which is the important part.
0: Absolutely. And what we do discuss, we can discuss in more detail, so you'll actually see it in front of you, in black and white, occasionally in color, too.
1: With your numbers.
0: I'm sorry?
1: With your numbers.
0: With your numbers, your situation, as Lou brought up earlier, personally tailored. Mm-hmm. And, you know, speaking of income, let me give my Frank example, which I know Lou likes as well. Mm-hmm. This goes back a couple of years ago. I have so many to give you, but and some of you have heard this. Frank, early 70s, sold a home, took care of outstanding debt obligations, ended up with $225,000. And he said, Steph, I don't need income right now, but I will a year from now. And at the end of that year, from that $225,000, without giving up the asset, he's receiving $21,000 per year.
1: Amazing.
0: How's that? Not maybe, not well, will it last? It will last as long as he will, without giving up the asset. And by the way, $21,000 on $225,000, what is that? About a 7? Is that about? No, wait a minute. That's about 8,
1: yeah.
0: 9, whatever it happens to be. That's a whole lot more than a 3 or 4% per year income withdrawal.
1: Here's the part about that I always find fascinating.
0: What's that, Lou?
1: That year he had to wait. Frank, in his Frank example, and this is a real world example.
0: Right, it goes back a couple of years ago.
1: The year he had to wait before he took income was 2022. Mm-hmm. What happened to the market in 2022? It dropped 20%.
0: It did. No, there was a faster recovery than 2008.
1: But that year he had the option of losing 50 grand in the market or deferring for a year and getting more income on the other side.
0: How about that?
1: So that's how important it was for him to, if he had waited a year just to make the move into the program, he'd have lost 50,000.
0: Right. And the market didn't recover in a span of a year either.
1: No.
0: It took longer.
1: No.
0: So, folks,
1: this is why it's important not to wait.
0: No, I'm glad I brought that up, even though I mentioned that example before. And you're right, Lou. Why wait, folks?
1: Would anyone be surprised if 2026, 2027, the next 12 months, the market was down 10%?
0: Well,
1: would anyone be surprised if it was down 15%?
0: Well, let me ask this.
1: Can you afford to lose that? Are you comfortable losing
0: that? Let me ask this with what you brought up. Folks, where do you think the market is going to be tomorrow? That is why we are on air, to protect the assets, create the growth, and then the income that you deserve and need. And let me add this. I saw this a lot, not relatively recently. We can help build your retirement your way. Dream it.
1: I like it.
0: Plan it, and then you can live it without the stress. Lou, let people know how they can reach out.
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0: Lou, how are we looking for time?
1: About 11 minutes.
0: Well, I was hoping at least that. So you did. Thank you for that.
1: Yeah, we're doing okay today.
0: Fairly good news.
1: Yeah.
0: You know, speaking of income, I just mentioned the Frank example, $225,000. A few years ago from, again, radio listener, and a retired corporate executive with $750,000 in the profit sharing plan. Now, he retired, and guess what happens when you retire? You lose income.
1: Yeah.
0: And he was concerned. And he said, Steph, I can get by for a year. Guess what began to him after the first year with the $750,000 in our special annuity program? Without giving up the asset, he's receiving a little over $70,000 a year income.
1: Nice. Very nice.
0: Now, what does that represent? I think that's somewhere between a 9 and 10% income withdrawal. He will not have to worry for the rest of his life.
1: No.
0: And he's in pretty good health, so he's got quite a number of years to go. And whatever remains will go to legacy.
1: He'll have that income for the rest of his life at a minimum, no matter what happens.
0: No matter what happens. So I don't care whether you have 200, 300, 750, whatever the asset may be. Most people are still concerned for income. Even that example that I gave earlier in the program, Lou, the fellow who had some pretty substantial assets and wasn't as concerned about a market drop, he was concerned, you may recall, with income that he's receiving from that property that he wants to sell. And that's the reason he called me. In fact, he said, you're my building guy. That's how
1: I like it.
0: Well, you know, I'm wondering if he'll feel differently when the market does correct and suddenly substantial assets are really worth less, quite frankly. You know, again,
1: well, he's secure with his income.
0: I'm sorry?
1: He's secure with his income.
0: Well, he's secure. So, but that's unusual for someone to be in that position.
1: Right.
0: Most people are not. Most people haven't saved enough. They have, whether it could be a million, still limited assets, and people need to make the most of what they have.
1: But he wants to be in the market for the gains.
0: Yes.
1: Most people think if you get out of the market, you get rid of the gains. You don't accumulate the gains. But that's not what we're talking about.
0: Well, let me show you. Let me prove it. How would you like, think about this, how would you like to preserve your principal, the potential for average annual returns of 8% without risk.
1: With no losses.
0: With no losses. And then the income that you need. And if you don't need income, let it grow and continue for legacy. In fact, speaking of legacy, those of you with IRA programs, if the IRA is to live on, you need it, then you need to make the most of it during your lifetime. Reach out. But if you have your IRA and it's for legacy, let me tell you, folks, speaking of I don't believe it or it's too good, you have no idea of our, I've talked about it in the past, an IRA legacy program where as long as it's set up before age 80, maybe 85, I think age 85, we'll put you, even before you start taking your RMD, your required minimum
1: distribution.
0: Mm-hmm. Thank you. I was going to say withdrawal, but that's not what it
1: is. That's kind of what it is.
0: Anyway, we'll put 5% back in each and every year for legacy. Well, wait a minute. I'm age 65. I have my IRA. I won't have to start drawing make withdrawals, distributions for quite a few years. Doesn't matter. You set it up. We set it up for you. Not only do you get significant gains, but for legacy purposes, we'll put 5% in each and every year, all the way into your age 80s. Do you know what that means for legacy, folks? It's significant.
1: Mm-hmm.
0: Again, most people, Lou, don't have an IRA that they don't need.
1: Right.
0: But for those that do, you need to call and look at our IRA legacy program. It's unlike anything you have ever heard or experienced.
1: And if you have assets that you did, quote unquote, don't need, you have to understand that there's a required minimum distribution. It's going to start whittling away at those assets.
0: It will whittle away.
1: Yeah.
0: And particularly
1: these are programs that can prevent that.
0: And those assets, if in the market, could whittle away as well. Mm-hmm. So why not look at protecting them and creating a very significant legacy, and a legacy regardless of future growth. And that's why I wish we had the whiteboard and
1: yeah.
0: I had all of our listeners here that they could see it. But that's the reason for people to reach out, Lou, so that they can see it. They can see how these very unique strategies relate to them. By the way, before we close, those of you that are still working, and you don't have to be 59 and a half years of age or older, but almost at any age, but particularly if you're approaching retirement and you have a 401k or similar plan, reach out. Let me show you what we can do to turn your 401k or similar into an IRA program and create the pension that you will want when you're ready to retire.
1: Mm-hmm.
0: Lou, do we have much time remaining?
1: About 4 minutes.
0: Oh, even better than I thought.
1: Yep.
0: Then let me give you my nurse example, speaking of that.
1: Oh, yeah.
0: Here, I know I've got others similar, but I like this one. It's pretty distinct. She's age 60. She's a nurse earning $125,000 a year. And she had accumulated a $500,000 in her retirement savings plan. Heard the program and said, look, I'm retiring at age 67. I want to know what my income is going to be. So the $500,000 goes into our special fixed index program. She knows it's safe and secure. She still continues to make contributions into her retirement savings, if you will. She now has created an IRA. And what do people need? A pension. Well, at her age 67, she is going to receive at least $45,000 from Social Security. And Lou, and to the rest of our listeners, from her $500,000 that she contributed, she will earn, could be more, nevertheless, $60,000 a year lifetime supplemental retirement income. And that is a total of $105,000 per year. That's almost about 90% of her current earned income.
1: Amazing.
0: And that's excluding her additional contributions over the next 7 years. Folks, that's the Swan portfolio. Don't you think she's sleeping well at night, knowing what she's going to be receiving? How many of you yet to retire know what your income is going to be? If you've got a pension plan.
1: And how long it's going to last.
0: If you have, right, and know how long it's going to last. We remove all of those concerns. If you have a pension plan, you're fortunate. You know what you'll have. If you have supplemental assets, why not consider giving a call and let's protect those supplemental assets? Folks, we talked about a number of different strategies today, especially I know, Lou, we gave extra time to highly appreciated assets, but that seems to be the...
1: It's a great program. And again, I challenge you, look at your income from your rental property. How much income would you want to have if you could get rid of the rental property and all the headaches and still keep some income? How much would be satisfactory? Figure that out and then give Steph a call.
0: Yeah, or we'll figure,
1: you're going to be surprised.
0: Or we'll figure it out together.
1: Yeah.
0: It's not you know, people think all of this is so complex. Lou, it isn't. We keep it very simple and straightforward. And you know, here are a couple of last questions which I often bring up at the beginning of the program. How much do you need and when do you need it? And folks, instead of surviving in retirement, we'll make sure you thrive in retirement. Lou, it's always a pleasure on air.
1: Always fun.
0: And usually off air as well.
1: Usually.
0: Folks, stay well, safe. We'll be with you next week. Just give a call. Tomorrow.

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9: A manhunt is underway in Germany for the suspect accused of ramming a vehicle at a group of people at a gay pride celebration. One person is dead after Saturday's attack at Tiergarten Park in downtown Berlin, where a large crowd had gathered for the city's largest LGBTQ event. Police say a van plowed into the crowd, killing one person and injuring at least 16, including some with life-threatening injuries. Police say the van then crashed into a tree and was found empty. Early Sunday, police issued a wanted notice for the alleged suspect, who they say is well known to authorities and had been involved in local Islamic groups. Wildfires raging in Europe are forcing tens of thousands to evacuate in Spain and France. More from Liz Kreutz.
10: These relentless blazes, fueled by record heat and drought across much of Europe, in Spain's capital, Madrid. And in France, the prime minister tonight saying the fires have reached a scale the country has never seen before.
9: Spain's interior ministry says three fires have merged near the capital of Madrid and around 60,000 people have been evacuated. In France, 60,000 were told to leave Bordeaux suburbs after the entire Cap Ferret Peninsula was evacuated earlier in the week. France's military has mobilized 1,500 personnel along with specialty equipment from other European countries, including Germany, Croatia, and Slovakia. California police say five people have been injured in a mass stabbing in Sacramento. Police responded to a call in historic Old Sacramento early Saturday and found three men who had been stabbed. Those men were sent to a local hospital for treatment. Two more men later showed up at a hospital with stab wounds from the same attack. Later Saturday, an 18-year-old man was arrested for the stabbings. Former Maine State Senate President Troy Jackson is now the state's Democratic nominee for U.S. Senate. Jackson overwhelmingly won the vote Saturday as hundreds of delegates gathered in Bangor to pick a replacement for Graham Plattner. Three Democrats were on the ballot to replace Plattner, who dropped out of the race following sexual assault allegations. Jackson will now go face-to-face with Republican Senator Susan Collins in the November 3rd general election. I'm Lisa Taylor.
11: I'm Al Griffith with this quick check on the stories trending right now on WBZ News Radio 1030. Five people were taken to hospitals, two by helicopter, from a crash in Concord, Mass. It happened on Walden Street at Brister's Hill Road at around 1 o'clock Saturday afternoon. State and local police are investigating. Maine Democrats have chosen former State Senate President Troy Jackson as their new nominee to take on Republican Senator Susan Collins in November. This comes after Graham Plattner dropped out of the race earlier this month after a sexual assault allegation that he denies. Jackson won the nominating contest easily. In Cohasset on Friday, a car crashed into Nails Essential Spa after police say the driver's foot reportedly got caught on the accelerator while trying to brake. There was significant damage to both the business and the vehicle, but no injuries were reported. I'm Al Griffith.
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12: The end of separation of church and state, or in this case, of mosque and state. Good morning, Cooner Country. Okay, my friends, get ready because this is going to shock you. What I'm about to lay out for all of you is going to stun you. You are not going to believe it. So I want you to go and look at the bill itself and the details of the bill. And when you do, you are going to be absolutely shocked and horrified that this could be happening, A, in the United States of America, forgive me, and B, in the Commonwealth of Massachusetts. And let me just set it up by putting in the larger context. What we are now watching over the last, I would say, at least 5 to 10 years is a very aggressive push by militant Muslims to now impose and exert growing pressure and a promotion and defense of Islam and of Islamic values upon American and Western culture. We see it clearly in Europe, where they're imposing Sharia law in country after country after country. We see it now increasingly in the rise of anti-Semitism, the rise of this radical pro-Palestinianism, and of course the support for Iran, Hezbollah, and Hamas. In particular, you look at a mayor in New York City like Zoran Mamdani, who now, by the way, more evidence came out even yesterday that an army of illegals voted for him, many of them Muslim migrants that were deliberately resettled into New York City. How he is now increasingly calling for Sharia law to have the city office, the mayor's office of New York be, quote, Sharia compliant. His demand that Netanyahu, the Prime Minister of Israel, be arrested and sent to The Hague for alleged war crimes, and that he's threatening, although he doesn't have the authority, but he's threatening now to put Netanyahu in handcuffs. You see it in Dearborn, Michigan, with the rise of Sharia law and Muslim

and this has only been done in the last couple of years. You see it in Texas. In Texas, red Texas, where CARE, the Council on American Islamic Relations, and other Muslim militant groups are demanding the establishment of communities everywhere that are, quote, Sharia compliant. Muslim schools, Muslim government, they want Muslim Sharia law compliant courts. In short, they want to bring the Middle East slowly but surely to the United States. And you're watching, as I've pointed out now for a while, the rise of Islamo-communism. And in particular, within the Democratic Party, there is now no question, what's commonly called the Hamas wing is now rising, expanding, and slowly now taking over, hijacking the Democratic Party. Well, now it has come to Massachusetts. There is a bill, and it's already getting, people are stunned. People don't, at first don't want to believe it. And then when they look at the details, they're shocked. It is going national. This should go national. And I'm going to do everything in my power to drive this story and make it a national story. The bill is called, you can look all this up, S-2134. Let me repeat it, S-2134. It is sponsored by State Senator Ultra Moonbat, hardcore leftist, Jamie Eldridge of Marlborough. It has made its way through committee after committee. It is now making its way, unbelievably, through the state legislature in Massachusetts. The governor, Maura Healey, is actually saying, she's saying, we will sign this bill. They are going to pass this bill if we don't stop it. So what is this bill? Unbelievably, this bill would build a permanent state commission or state body around Islam and the Muslim faith. There is no state commission in Massachusetts for Christians or for Catholics or for Jews or for Hindus or for Mormons. No, no, no, no. But for Muslims now, they would be the first to have an entire state commission which revolves and is centered around the Muslim faith. And in particular, you're saying, well, okay, it's a commission. Jeff, what's going on here? It would be a permanent commission, meaning it's not over in a year or two. It's a commission, an 11-member body with 3-year terms. And these terms are unlimited. They can be renewed 3 years and then another 3 years and then another 3 years. So basically now this is permanent. What this commission would do is it identifies, I'm going straight from the language in the bill. It identifies and then it will appoint and hire Muslims and exclusively Muslims across all levels of state and local government. So it would go out there and aggressively get young, especially young, but they say qualified Muslims to be put into state jobs, state roles, state posts, local jobs in government, local roles and local posts. It wants to essentially seed the entire government and local government and state government of Massachusetts with as many Muslim hires and appointees as possible. Now, this commission, and I'll get to the details of it in terms of how it's going to work and how it's going to function –

0: But the purpose of this commission is to promote, defend, and actively expand Islam within the Commonwealth of Massachusetts. That's its primary purpose. In other words, there is no other state body, there is no other state commission that promotes or defends or advocates or favors, say, Christians, Protestants, Orthodox Christians, Catholic Christians, Jews, Hindus. I could go on and on. But it does with this bill for Muslims and only Muslims. In other words, in this bill, it openly favors, it openly defends, it openly promotes, it openly protects Muslim values, Muslim interests, and to have an Islam itself at the expense of every other faith. It is the, as I said on X last night, and I'm hoping all of you can go to X at the Kuhner Report, K-U-H-N-E-R. I put up several posts warning people now about what is coming and what's in the bill. And as I said on X last night, this effectively ends separation of church and state. Which, by the way, or mosque and state, to be super accurate, Mamdani is trying to favor the Islamic faith in New York. They are trying to favor the Muslim faith in Portland, Maine. The Somalis are. They're trying to favor the Muslim faith in Dearborn, in Texas, in Minneapolis, St. Paul. I could give you again, you know, zone after zone after zone. This would make all of Massachusetts a Muslim-favored zone. Now, I thought all religions were supposed to be equal according to the state constitution of Massachusetts. I thought liberals believed in separation of church and state. Now you have the government passing a bill, or trying to, that would make favoring Islam permanent, and we, the taxpayers, would have to fund it.
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0: 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The question now, should Trump launch a massive all-out attack on Iran, as he apparently now is very close to deciding, or is it time to say no mas, no more? 617-266-6868. Lines are jammed. Rick in Belmont. Thanks for holding, Rick, and welcome.
9: Jeff, how you doing?
0: Very good. How are you, Rick?
9: And it's funny because I'm at the same place where I called you in 2016, and I ripped you for supporting Ted Cruz, and I told you Trump's the man. He's the one who's going to do it. So I just wanted to let you know about that. So I've been a fan since way back. This war is a disaster. This guy, I can't believe he's selling out the American people by doing this. This whole thing is insane. The money he's spending, the fact that his entire agenda gets put to the side and he does this war for a foreign country, it's just insanity. And I can't believe you're cheerleading it, Jeff. It's crazy.
0: Well, Rick, we'll get to me in a second, but let me ask you this. Let me just play devil's advocate. What do you say to the argument that, and this would be Trump's, reply, and I want to just get your take, I could not allow the mullahs to get a bomb. I couldn't. And this problem was not solved for 47 years. I had the guts, the determination, the patriotism to do it. We have degraded their military. We've smashed their Navy and Air Force. We've defeated their military for the most part. I can't allow them to control the Strait of Hormuz. It's bad for the region. It's horrible for the world. And so now I'm going to deliver the final knockout blow. What do you say to that answer, Rick?
9: Nobody believes any of it, okay? They've been talking about them and the bomb for, what, 30 years now? Nobody believes it. Nobody cares. I mean, North Korea has a bomb. All that means is they don't get attacked. It's crazy. There was oil flowing through there my entire life until the day we started bombing them. You know, this is nuts. You should be focused on America. What do you think is going to happen when the Democrats get in? It's going to be back to open borders.
0: That's my fear. I mean, it's going to be a communist revolution. Please, but go ahead, Rick. Finish your point.
9: ...to them. By doing this, he's handing the country back to them after we got him out of jail. He was going to go to prison.
0: Rick, do you feel profoundly betrayed by the president engaging in this war?
9: Oh, yeah, everyone does. Everyone does. He just turned his back on everyone.
0: And what's your theory? Why did he do it?
9: Well, it's obvious. Everyone knows.
0: Do you think, what, Israel?
9: Of course. He's owned. Although, what do you mean, interested? They just merged the militaries, didn't they?
0: No, they didn't merge the militaries. All they did was... And I think it's going to get taken out in the Senate, but you're talking about Section 219. They're just going to share technology and intelligence, but they're not merging the militaries. That's what AOC came out saying, and that's not true. I'm against Section 219. I don't think we should be sharing our intelligence or technology with any country. Don't get me wrong, Rick. But no, they weren't merging militaries. I mean, that's just not true. And I think that's going to be stripped out in the Senate. No, look, Rick, my position was I was against the war. I thought it was a bad idea. I was a war skeptic. I didn't believe what they were saying, that the what they had sold Trump on, this quick 10-day, 14-day war, everything wrapped up after 4 weeks. I said, this is a pipe dream. This is going to lead to paralysis, a stalemate, a quagmire, and it's going to lead to high gas prices. It's going to reignite inflation. And this is going to drag on for months and months and months. And I feared it was going to hurt us in the midterms. Now we are where we are. And so to me, we're left with two options. Either we pull out now, just basically leave and come home, or we try to go for the final, you know, go for the throat. At this point, I don't want to leave Iran wounded, but not crushed, not defeated, in control of the Strait of Hormuz. I think they could blackmail the entire world. I think they can rebuild their economy and their nuclear weapons program within a couple of years. And after this war, they are going to be hell-bent on getting a bomb. And I think where you and I disagree, Rick, is I don't see them as North Korea. North Korea are communists. They're atheists. For them, this is the only world that matters. These Islamists, these Shia fundamentalists and fanatics, they want to bring about the end of days because they believe that's their mission, to bring about a world Muslim empire and to bring about essentially Armageddon. And they will use it against Israel, I guarantee it. Israel has 100 nuclear missiles. They will retaliate, and you've got yourself essentially World War III. So... to me, it's you've got to now that we're in this deep, to me, you destroy Pickaxe Mountain. You make sure they have no possibility of reconstituting their nuclear program. And you force them to relinquish the Strait of Hormuz. You cannot allow this terrorist regime to have control over 20% of the world's oil and natural gas and 30% of the world's fertilizer. So what I'm hoping for is that look, I'll tell you this, Rick. If they blow up every bridge and they blow up every power plant, Iran's finished. I mean, this is not bravado, bluster, jingoism. I mean, I'm just stating a fact. If you have no electricity and you can't move anything in your country because all the bridges are gone, you turn off the lights, many people will suffer. And I don't want to see that happen. But this is why Trump is telling him, okay, we can do it the easy way or the hard way. Well, now we're going to do it the hard way. And once he takes out that electrical grid, the lights turn off in Iran. They can't fight. And I think that's when the mullahs now are really going to feel the wrath of the Iranian people. And so I predict you're going to see a lot of chaos in Iran. And I believe now the regime's days are numbered. Just my prediction. Take it for what it's worth, Rick. Rick, thank you very much for that call. I really appreciate it. 617-266-6868. Just my opinion. It's up to you. Deborah in Georgetown. In other words, fish or cut bait. Either walk away and deal with the consequences or finish the job. And I mean finish the job. That's it. No half measures. No taking these list of targets off the list. In other words, finish them and it's over. Or just you've set their nuclear program back a generation and let the world deal with the Strait of Hormuz. I don't want to give them control over the strait, but fine. But either you're in or you're out. But what we've been doing, this constant now, we're bombing them, we're wounding them, but we're not killing them. It's just bleed, bleed, bleed, bleed, drip, drip, drip, drip. And I'm just looking at oil and gas, and it's just going up and up and up and up. And I see the Democrats and the communists licking their chops, and they're going to run on affordability. And my fear is they may kill us in the midterms over the issue. So that's why, to the president, my advice is, if you're going to finish them, level them. But these halfway measures, it's not working.
1: Jeff doesn't get a day off. This request came from his wife. The Cooner Report Weekend Edition on the Voice of Boston, WRKO.
10: 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New Hampshire State Police are investigating a drowning in Manchester Friday evening. A 23-year-old man went swimming in the Piscataquag River near Douglas Street. When he began to struggle, he was taken to the hospital where he was pronounced dead. Investigators say they don't believe his death is suspicious. Five people were taken to hospitals, two by helicopter, from a crash in Concord, Mass. It happened on Walden Street at Brewster's Hill Road at around 1 o'clock Saturday afternoon. Local and state police are investigating. And Maine Democrats have chosen former State Senate President Troy Jackson as their new nominee to take on Republican Senator Susan Collins in November. This comes after Graham Plattner dropped out of the race earlier this month following a sexual assault allegation that he denies. Jackson won the nominating contest easily. I'm Al Griffith.
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0: The Cooner Country poll question of the day, sponsored by Mario's. Mario's quality roofing, siding, and windows. Was the NBC News, and I would add CBS, but let's just stick to NBC because it was the most flagrant. Was the NBC News description of an arsonist attack on a federal building, which housed ICE headquarters, a case of negligence or deliberate misrepresentation? In other words, and Sandy made this point to me, and it was a very good point, you know, in our pre-show meeting. She said, you know, Jeff, it's the middle of the summer. A lot of people in the media are taking, you know, vacation. And so they often will have interns, you know, substitutes, people from college coming in and helping out. And so how do I say this? It's not even the B team, it's the C team. And, you know, they make mistakes or they're afraid or they're fearful or they're not very good or they, you know, whatever, or they want to spin it a certain way. But, you know, she's saying, look, it could have just been negligence. You know, we're assuming the worst motives on their part. She goes, come on, man. It's the summer. News operation. You know how it is. There's barely people there to begin with. And the few people they have, it's a lot of interns and kids from college. So this just may be, you know, shabby work on their part. So let me ask all of you. Do you think this NBC description of what happened yesterday, of an arsonist attack on a federal building, that it was fireworks, not an explosion by a terrorist, but fireworks? Was this a case of negligence or deliberate misrepresentation? Because the consequences are huge if it's one or the other. A, negligence. B, deliberate misrepresentation. You know where I stand. I think this was clearly deliberate. And I think there needs to be now serious consequences. They have to pay a price. And they have to pay a very dear price. Because enough is enough. But that's me. A, negligence. B, deliberate. You can vote on our webpage, wrko.com/Kooner, wrko.com/Kooner, K-U-H-N as in national, E-R. You can also vote via X, and I was active on X last night, believe me. My handle there, all one word, @TheKooner Report, K-U-H-N as in national, E-R. Many of you are already texting in. This is from 781 saying, Jeff, if it was NBC News alone, maybe you can say it was the negligence. But the fact that other networks did it, like CBS News, for example, and CNN, no. It's a pattern. It's deliberate misrepresentation. I agree. Dan in Florida. Thanks for holding, Dan, and welcome.
20: Good morning, Jeff.
0: Hi, Dan.
20: How are you?
0: I'm good. How are you?
20: It could probably be negligence, Jeff. You know, seriously.
21: Yeah. Stevie Wonder could have called that better.
0: Dan, hold on. You sound like C-3PO. Or actually R2-D2 in Star Wars. Hold on. Let's see if we can reconnect with you and have you sound like a normal human being. Mike, can you work your magic, Mike? Or you or Sandy? All right. So, many of you, it's going 9-1. Many of you are saying this was clearly deliberate misrepresentation. And I'll be honest, if this was a one-off, it happens. But you look at what they did last week, the Trump speech. You look at their record, you know, whether it's Hunter Biden's laptop or the Trump-Russia collusion, or I could go on and on. No, they're liars and they're paid to lie. But that's me. All right. Do we have Dan back? Do we have a human form of Dan on the phone? Dan?
20: Jeff, my brother.
0: Yes,
20: Jeff, my brother,
0: you sound like yourself.
20: Mother. Here you go.
0: Go ahead, my friend.
20: It was great. I got to talk to Sandy while she was fixing it. That was the best. I'd rather talk to Sandy, Jeff. Anyways, so anyways, Jeff, seriously, Stevie Wonder could have called that better. You watch that video. You watch the guy run up and dump a 5-gallon jug of gasoline and then light it and then start. It looked like he pulled some type of a gun out. It was, the scary thing is, Jeff, and this is reality, we don't know if that was one guy or there were 50 guys around the city doing the same type of thing. So misreporting is not just negligent, Jeff. It's criminal.
0: Dan, what do you think the penalty should be?
20: For NBC?
0: NBC, CBS. NBC. In other words, this constant deliberate lying and misrepresentation, what do you think the ultimate fallout, cost, penalty should be, in your view?
20: Penalties aren't affecting them. How many lawsuits has Trump won against the press? Or settled against the press? Millions and millions and millions of dollars. So clearly that's not working. So I don't know, Jeff. Maybe start yanking licenses? But I can tell you this, Jeff. So I split time between Boston and Florida. Less time in Boston these days, thank God. But I run with a group out of Boston when I'm there, and two of the guys in the group are local reporters in Boston. You'd know them if I mentioned their names. They're on the TV all the time. But in June, I think it was June 18th, of 2015, one of the reporters came back. He had covered the Trump's first rally in New Hampshire. And he got with a group and he said, hey, I just met the next president. And everybody said, what are you, crazy? And he said, no. He goes, no one can beat this guy. He goes, and he said, after this, he goes, my job is totally changed. When Trump's done, the press in this country will be totally changed. Oh, that was in 2016, Jeff.
0: Wow.
20: 2015.
0: Yeah, yeah.
20: Right?
0: Wow. So,
20: remember when COVID had first hit and everybody had to go home and work from home, and I was sitting literally at my dining room table working as my new office, and I had the TV up on the wall listening, and I'd listen to the COVID press conferences. Remember, Trump would do a press conference every single day, and the news would immediately break, you know, when he was done, and they would report something that he didn't say. I'd listened to the press conference and I was looking at the TV, and that's when I first learned, wow, the press is so much worse than we ever thought.
0: Oh, Dan,
20: what do you say, Jeff?
0: Oh, you're dead on. I mean, I honestly, you hit a home run, grand slam. I mean, I remember, I'll never forget COVID, how they just lied. And you're right. They would come in and say, well, Trump said this, like, you know, Trump said to drink bleach. He never said that. He never said that. You know, I could go on and on, example after example. I remember one point they were like, you know, he says, let him die. He never said that. So, I mean, it was inflammatory. It was completely false. It was incendiary. It was hysteria. They were just pushing mass hysteria. And then when Trump rightly said, look, remember that box that CNN had? You know, on the side, the deaths from COVID. And they just kept, you know, like, just, you know, to try to, you know, create as much panic as possible. And Trump rightly came out and said, look, guys, stop. He goes, it's bad enough as it is. Don't make it worse by inflaming the situation. You're counting all kinds of deaths. Somebody dies in a car accident. If the person, for example, may have had COVID, you're claiming it as a COVID death. It wasn't COVID. If a person jumped off a building, committed suicide, had COVID, you say, oh, that's a COVID death. No, the suicide killed him. The car accident killed him. You're just putting everything into the COVID box to try to make it seem much worse than what it is. He's a COVID denier. I mean, after a while, Dan, I'm being brutally honest with you, you almost feel degraded and dehumanized listening to these people, because they clearly have no respect for us as human beings. You know, Dan, to lie to someone to their face over and over again, you don't respect them. You really have zero respect for them. It's the most insulting thing someone can do. And that's what they do. They lie to us over and over and over. It's insulting. And that's why I keep urging everybody, don't watch them. Don't watch them. Don't give them any importance. Don't give them any ratings. Nothing. I refuse to go on.
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0: Dr. Grace putting liberals in their place. Dr. Grace Vuoto. Full disclosure. My better half, my wonderful wife, she married down, I married up. Grace, how are you?
26: I am very good. Thank you so much, Jeff.
0: Okay. Governor Mikey Sherrill, Democrat, has now come out and admitted over 6,600 illegals or non-citizens. She says due to a software error, doesn't matter, it happened, were put on the registration voter rolls. And now she says even, yeah, about 400 voted. So is Trump now vindicated? Has he been shown conclusively that illegal aliens have been registered to vote, that illegal aliens have been voting? And is this just the tip of the iceberg? What say you?
26: Jeff, there's no question about it. This is just the tip of the iceberg. And isn't it amazing that every time there is a technological error, it benefits the Democrats? Every time. Every time there's a mistake, guess who gets the roll of the dice in their direction? The Democrats. Have you ever seen or heard a story of a report where it's the Republicans that get the benefit of a voter error, some machine or something? I don't know. There was a mistake, but you know what? More Republicans ended up voting accidentally. No, it never happens that way. So there is systematic. Yeah, it's unbelievable.
0: What a coincidence, huh? It's just boy, yeah. Oh boy.
26: Every time, even when you're caught. Oh my gosh, software glitch. all switch to the Democratic advantage. That defies every statistic of probability, right? There can't be that many mistakes that always benefit one party. It's all accidental. And what's strange about this story is, so these non-citizens, they were asked the question, are you a citizen? And apparently they reported no, but the machine switched it to yes. And then some of them, knowing that they're non-citizens, said, oh, okay, I'm going to go vote. La-di-da. I mean, they should have simply said, no, listen, this is obviously a mistake. I'm not going to go vote. And they didn't do that either. So we see that the whole system broke down in several places.
0: Grace, what do you think the consequences and ramifications are going to be now? The White House came out right away with a blistering statement straight from the president saying it proves everything I'm saying is true. The only thing is, I think this is just the beginning. This is just the surface. We're barely scratching the surface. Does this now fully justify the Save America Act? And will it light a fire under these Republicans to finally pass it? What are we now, 10 days left before the deadline? Is this going to move the needle in any way?
26: Jeff, sadly, I don't think it is, because it's obvious that the Republican Party doesn't want to get this done for President Trump. I think it's obvious that they want to see him go down in November, and I think they've actively been working against him. At the same time, Jeff, I think there's plenty of blame to go around on this, because this should have been passed last year. This should have been done last year. This should have been on the president's agenda last year. The closer we get to the midterms, the more it muddies the waters as to, you know, what are the Republicans' motives? What are the president's motives? Is this really being driven by the fact that he's underwater in many of the polls? So I think had this been done last year, there would have been even more credibility. And what we saw even this year, Jeff, was that the House passed it February 11. And I think that this is the kind of bill where the president has to be involved every step of the way, every single day. So if this is going to get done, it's Trump that's the only one that's going to get it done. I don't think they're just going to say, oh, yeah, let's bail him out. I think he has to be cajoling them, meeting with them every single day, pressuring them relentlessly. Otherwise, it will not get done. And that's typically what we see, that big pieces of legislation only get done when the president is really active every day on it. That's just typical, you know, of any administration. And it's all the more so when his own party, many of them, are clearly sabotaging his agenda.
0: You know, Grace, I want to go back to some, by the way, I think you're completely right. I want to go back to something that you said earlier. We know the Democrats want to sink Trump, and that's why they're against the Save America Act, is they need, you know, they benefit from voter fraud, and they need all of these illegal aliens to vote and these non-citizens. But you said the Republicans, he goes on the Hill, on the congressional Republicans, the establishment, that they want to see Trump fail. Why? Because if Trump goes down, in a way, don't they go down? They lose their majority in the House. They lose their majority in the Senate. Don't they want to keep themselves in the majority? What say you?
26: Well, you have some of them now that have already lost primaries, right? So they, and Trump voted against them, basically endorsed candidates opposing them. So they want revenge against him. So you have that group in the Senate. They're not going to help him out. They want vengeance because he got them out. So that's one group. There's another group like Senator Thune, who is just pretending to be MAGA, but he's establishment all the way in terms of his ideology. And he thinks that Trump is a menace to the country. So there's plenty of people who think that they're morally justified in what they're doing. And they're actively sabotaging MAGA because they think that MAGA's mandate is totally misguided. So there's just a variety of reasons. And that's why the only way that this gets done is if the president makes deals with individual senators. He's got to be actively involved, making it in their self-interest. He's got to find a way with each senator to turn that vote around, make it in their self-interest.
0: Oh, I agree.
26: So.
0: No, Grace, I agree. We've got about 30 seconds, so I need you to be very, you know, quick and concise. Thune is now the Senate Majority Leader. If he sinks Trump, and I agree with you, he hates Trump, he wants to be Senate Minority Leader? I mean, is he that, you know, cutting off his nose to spite his face? I mean, I understand he hates him politically, but doesn't he value power more? What's your quick answer?
26: Oh, I really don't think so. I think that he for his own.
0: Mike, you couldn't let her finish? This is incredible. All right, I'll tell you what. Grace is going to text me. No, it's okay, Mike. It's okay. Grace is going to text me.
1: 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This request came from his wife. The Kuna Report Weekend Edition on The Voice of Boston, WRKO.
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30: I'm Al Griffith with this quick check on the stories trending right now on WBZ News Radio 1030. Five people were taken to hospitals, two by helicopter, from a crash in Concord, Mass. It happened on Walden Street at Brister's Hill Road at around 1 o'clock Saturday afternoon. State and local police are investigating. Maine Democrats have chosen former State Senate President Troy Jackson as their new nominee to take on Republican Senator Susan Collins in November. This comes after Graham Plattner dropped out of the race earlier this month after a sexual assault allegation that he denies. Jackson won the nominating contest easily. In Cohasset on Friday, a car crashed into Nails Essential Spa after police say the driver's foot reportedly got caught on the accelerator while trying to brake. There was significant damage to both the business and the vehicle, but no injuries were reported. I'm Al Griffith.
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0: 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All right, if you just tuned in, we have Dr. Michael Pincus back in the studio with us today. He's a leading authority on both natural and alternative health. We've been talking about how critical vitamin C is in terms of overall health. You know, Dr. Pincus, I got to ask the question. I mean, you know, you've kind of talked a little bit about some of the things that we can be experiencing without having enough vitamin C. But, you know, the reality is that I'm sure I'm not getting enough vitamin C. Based on what you've said, I'm not arguing that point. But the reality is I'm still standing. I still wake up every morning. What's the big deal here? I mean, hasn't the government figured out that there is some level of vitamin C that you need to have in order to be healthy?
1: When you talk about the government and nutrition and health recommendations, boy, they get like a D minus because their RDA for vitamin C is 60 milligrams.
0: 60 milligrams a day.
1: It's entirely inadequate. The RDA for vitamin C was determined so you don't die from scurvy. But 60 milligrams of vitamin C is like partially water in your grass. So it's not quite brown. You see what I mean? And that's the problem with our bodies is that we're not getting the vitamin C we need. And you need vitamin C, the right amounts and the right form in order to get yourself into a high level health.
0: But why is that so critical though? Why is getting enough vitamin C so critical?
1: Well, I'll just recap. Number one, your body doesn't make it. Two is that if you're not getting the right amount of it, which is at least 3,000, 4,000, 5,000 milligrams per day of vitamin C, you're going to be someone who's on multiple medications, you're running to doctors, you've got blood pressure problems, you don't make the good cholesterol, your triglycerides are high, you might be diagnosed with diabetes, you have pain in your body, you're looking old and you're feeling old before you should be old.
0: All right, well, let's get into this a little bit then. I mean, can you talk about what's in your Super C22 formula?
1: Yeah, well, what I have is, first of all, it's a powder that you mix into cold water.
0: Okay.
1: And each serving is 1,500 milligrams of vitamin C.
0: Okay.
1: And it has 22 different sources of vitamin C, which is very, very important for your body.
0: What's the benefit of having those 22 different sources?
1: Well, the benefit is this, is that your body recognizes these from nature. And there's a number of different sources from nature. There's rose hips, broccoli, certain type of cherry called an acerola cherry, lemons, limes, grapefruit. With the Super C22, I've tried to duplicate what's in nature, and I put it into one formula.
0: Oh, I see. Okay. Well, speaking of which, can we make some?
1: Yeah,
0: I want to try
1: make it right here. Yes.
0: Okay. All right. Now, why a powder? instead of, let's say,

0: a pill or a capsule or something like that?
1: Well, vitamin C, it's necessary to get it in your system, not just in your blood, but down to the tissues. So when you put it in a powder and you put water in it, it activates it. It absorbs quickly. This is the best way to get in your body.
0: It's fizzing. Is it supposed to fizz?
1: Yeah. The fizzing is showing that it's activating. The minerals and all the vitamins, they're actually mixing in the water.
0: Okay. Just keep mixing
1: it
0: up.
1: Yeah, stir it up for a second.
0: All right. All right, let me try this. Ooh, that's really good.
1: It is good, isn't it?
0: Yeah. Yeah, it's like a citrusy, light citrusy taste.
1: It's actual extract of fruits that I put in there to flavor
0: it. That's really good. You did a good job, Dr. Vankus.
1: Well, thank you. Thank you. Yeah. People really enjoy the taste of it. What I recommend, Chris, is you can actually mix up a bunch of it. Put it in a thermos or a pitcher. You can keep it in the refrigerator. You can drink it throughout the day.
0: Now, I think most people, myself included, have always thought about vitamin C, with respect to cold and flu and building up your immunity. But, you know, you're talking about things that go way, way beyond that. So what about cardiovascular health? How does vitamin C help with that?
1: Well, vitamin C is needed to keep the inside of the blood vessels strong. And if you look at most of the problems people are having, collapsed arteries, strokes, cholesterol plaques in their body.
0: Yeah.
1: Vitamin C makes what's called collagen tissue in the body. Without it, you don't make this repair tissue. So you get this deterioration occurring when you don't have enough.
0: Okay.
1: So it's very, very important for cardiovascular health.
0: Now, when you take your Super C22 formula, is it something you can feel working? I mean, what can it do?
1: Oh, yeah, you feel it working. The first sign of health is more energy, and you start feeling the energy.
0: Okay.
1: And along with that comes mental clarity.
0: Mm-hmm.
1: Another thing that happens, you have less pain. Your cholesterol is going to go down. The HDL cholesterol, the good one, is going to go up. Blood pressure starts to go down. So the list goes on and on. And I have one client here. I just want to read this. She's a registered nurse. She says, "Dear Dr. Pincus," she said, "I started with your Super C. Now I do it every day." But this nurse, Diane, she said that her LDL cholesterol, she could never get it below 100. And after being on Super C, she dropped it to 94. And that's the only thing she did differently. The bad cholesterol went under 100.
0: I want to let you listeners know that if you want to get a free book about vitamin C and try Dr. Pincus's Super C22 formula absolutely risk-free, there's a special toll-free number to call. 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You're going to learn how to slow down the aging process and have better skin, joints, and vision. 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
2: Well, what do you think, folks? This is pretty interesting, isn't it? Dr. Pincus has been really talking to us about vitamin C, and like most of you, I was more under the impression that vitamin C was instrumental in helping to boost your immune system than all of these other things that we've been talking about, including being able to extend your life. But, you know, when you have the government saying, look, all you need is 60 milligrams of vitamin C, I mean, you can see where people are confused.
1: Well, Chris, I said in the beginning of the show here that there's two problems with the vitamin C that you can buy. One is getting enough of it,
2: yeah.
1: And second, having the right form of vitamin C. Here's the thing. I did go to the supermarket before I got here.
2: Okay.
1: And I brought some vitamin C, and I went and bought these, and I'd like to just show you what's out there. So let's go through this. This particular vitamin C, it has 500 milligrams of vitamin C in it. So right off the bat, you'd have to take 3 tablets to get the same amount of vitamin C that's in my Super C 22.
2: Okay. All right.
1: All right. But I want you to read some of the ingredients.
2: All right. So this one has vitamin C. Well, it's just one type, ascorbic acid.
1: Right. It's a single type of vitamin C.
2: Okay.
1: Right.
2: Then it has cellulose.
1: Now, cellulose is ground up newspaper.
2: All right. The next one is vegetable stearic acid.
1: Now, that's an oil, a lubricant, so the pills come out of the machine when they form them.
2: And the next one is silica.
1: Silica is sand.
2: Sand.
1: Like the beach? All right. Huh. So here's another one. Try this one here.
2: Okay. So
1: this is a Miss National brand here.
2: Right, right. So this is 500 milligrams. Okay. And this is a chewable.
1: Yes.
2: All right.
1: So take a look at the ingredients.
2: Okay. First ingredient is sucrose.
1: Sugar.
2: Okay. Sorbitol.
1: Sugar.
2: Sodium ascorbate.
1: That's a form of vitamin C that's attached to salt. So now you're getting sodium.
2: All right. Vegetable stearic acid.
1: That's that lubricant again.
2: And FD&C yellow number 6.
1: There you go, number 6. So now that's artificially colored vitamin C.
2: Now, what makes your formula, the Super C22 formula, different from these that we're talking about?
1: Well, what's different about it is I use 22 different forms of vitamin C, and it's all naturally flavored, natural colors. There's nothing artificial in it, Chris. So it's good for you. And it's the only one that has this unique delivery method of being able to drink it down. It's water soluble, goes right to work in your body, and it has the proper amounts of vitamin C per serving. There's 1,500 milligrams per serving.
2: Mm-hmm.
1: There's nothing else on the market like it. I've done tons of research. Vitamin C has over 100,000 studies, and it's really survived the test of time.
2: What do these studies suggest? What are they saying?
1: Well, I'll give you a couple headlines. This study was conducted at the University of California, and it found that people who took vitamin C above the RDA, above 60 milligrams, increased their lifespan up to 6 years. They also found that deaths from cardiovascular disease were reduced over 40%. A study reported in the International Journal of Vitamin and Nutrition concluded that when you have high concentrations of vitamin C in your system, blood pressure comes down. Here's another study. According to the American Journal of Epidemiology, people that had more vitamin C in their diets had greater lung volume, and they measure lung volume by milliliters. And so those who increase their vitamin C every day had an increase of 22 milliliters. Now, that's a lot, especially if you're an asthmatic, a smoker, if you're someone that has allergies. When you get the lung volume up, you get more oxygen in your system, more energy. That's just from vitamin C.
2: Wow. Now, earlier you talked about the connection between vitamin C and weight loss. How does that work?
1: Well, this is kind of groundbreaking research on vitamin C and weight loss. But what happens is vitamin C is a natural appetite suppressant. And it also increases your metabolism and your energy. When your energy goes up, you start feeling better. You can go out and take a walk. Let's burn some of it off.
2: So you've created this Super C22 formula. It's a powder.
1: Right.
2: You mix it into a great tasting beverage, and folks, you'll love the taste of this. Now, when you take your Super C22 formula, is it something you can feel working? I mean, what can it do?
1: Well, the first sign of health is more energy.
2: Mm-hmm.
1: So you're going to have more energy, more mental clarity. You're going to have less pain in your body. Your cholesterol is going to go down. Your triglycerides will go down. The HDL cholesterol, the good one's going to go up.
2: Mm-hmm.
1: Blood pressure starts to go down. You have less joint pain. Well, here, I've got one of my clients. He's from Oregon. He wrote me this letter. He says, Dr. Pincus, he says, I've been on your Super C for several days now. And he says, so one of the first things that happened for him is he's sleeping a lot better now.
2: Hmm.
1: And he said he used to drag himself out of bed. Now he's waking up, he says, quote, bright-eyed and bushy-tailed. The other thing that he wrote, he said, I'm breathing much better now. He says, I used to get winded climbing the stairs at work especially.
0: Mm-hmm.
1: Now he's breathing better, and he's out walking. He's taking time with his kids. It's a life changer, Chris.
0: Yeah.
1: Super C22 is a life changer.
0: I want to let you listeners know that if you want to get a free book about vitamin C and try Dr. Pincus's Super C22 formula absolutely risk-free, there's a special toll-free number to call. 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This goes way, way beyond just the cold and the flu. You're going to learn how vitamin C shields against high blood pressure, heart disease, and stroke. 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You're going to learn how to slow down the aging process and have better skin, joints, and vision. It's all in this very informative book. And Dr. Pincus, again, you said you were going to include some extras here for the people that do call today.
1: That's right. I'm going to include an extra free supply. I'm also including my latest CD, which is called See Your Way to Better Health.
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2: Folks, I bet you're thinking a little differently now about vitamin C. I know I am. You know, Dr. Pincus, with all of this emerging information that's out there, why do you think we're not hearing more about the benefits of vitamin C?
1: It's not a sexy trend, but vitamin C has survived the test of time because it's been around. It was discovered in the 1930s.
0: Mm-hmm.
1: Vitamin C has over 100,000 studies. In fact, one study in particular showed that if you get on a good supplement like my Super C and you stay on it, the average life expectancy went up 6 years.
2: Well, who should, I mean, is there a perfect candidate that you can describe that should be like, it's a no-brainer beyond your Super C22 formula?
1: Well, yes, I would say, first of all, if you're listening out there and you're over the age of 60, it's a no-brainer. Yeah, you absolutely need to get on my Super C formula because you manifest symptoms more readily than younger people.
0: Mm-hmm.
1: For those of you who are younger in your childbearing years, vitamin C is necessary for you and your baby. And those of you in your 40s and 50s, these are the ages that I call your insurance age. Vitamin C is the most important thing you can do to protect yourself.
0: Mm.
1: So get on it. Even if you're not manifesting symptoms, get on it and stay on it.
0: Okay.
1: And for those of you who have teenagers or young children, I started my son very, very young on Super C. And I can tell you, I can count on one hand the number of times he's been sick through his childhood and teen years. So when I say it's Super C, it is Super C. It's a great formula.
2: And by taking Super C22 then, what are some of the things that you'll experience?
1: Well, the first thing you're going to experience is energy. And along with that comes mental clarity, less pain, better vital signs, like blood pressure starts to go down. You'll see that your cholesterol is improving, your HDL, the good cholesterol, goes up,
0: mm-hmm.
1: triglycerides go down,
0: mm-hmm.
1: the inflammatory markers in your blood start to go down. You know, Chris, we're talking about health here.
2: Right. Well, unfortunately, Dr. Pincus, we are about out of time here. Anything else you want to share with our listeners today?
1: Yeah, Chris, first of all, I want to thank you again for having me on your show.
2: Oh, it's always great fun, especially when it's a surprise like this.
1: And for those of you listening, I want to let you know that I really believe there's no accidents. I think we're all here together for a reason. And I want to let you know that health is a two-way partnership. Even with my patients, I'm there to help as much as I can. Now, with my Super C22, I've done the work, but you have to take the next step. So I urge you to call in, order my formula, get on it, give it to your family, and see for yourself how it works for you.
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2: Hello and welcome to another edition of Discoveries in Health. I'm your host, Chris McKay, and I'm really glad you're with me today because today we're going to be talking about an issue that affects each and every one of us, and that's stress. And believe it or not, whether it's job stress, financial stress, family stress, or even the little things that we're told not to stress about, any form of stress takes a serious physical toll on your body. But don't worry, because there is something you can do about your stress. And joining me today on the phone is Dr. Michael Pincus. And Dr. Pincus is going to talk about stress and give us some great information on things that we can do to reduce or even eliminate the negative effects that daily stress has on our bodies. For those of you that may not know Dr. Pincus, he is a nationally recognized authority on natural and alternative health. He's worked with top Hollywood celebrities, professional and Olympic athletes, and he continues to be involved in the latest research into today's top health concerns. And Dr. Pincus, thanks so much for being with us today.
10: Thanks, Chris. Great to be with you.
2: So let's get right into this whole stress issue. You know, stress is such a normal part of our daily routine these days, but why should we all be concerned about it? And more specifically, what's going on in our bodies and what are the warning signs that we should be looking for?
10: Well, you know, there's two ways to look at stress. One is what we call mental stress.
1: Uh-huh.
10: And the other is how stress affects your body. As a doctor, I'm more interested in how it affects your body.
1: Sure.
10: So the way stress affects the body is this. When a person's under stress, the body transposes the stress into tension.
1: Okay.
10: And your muscles end up contracting. And everyone feels that in their upper back and neck. You feel the tightness.
1: Right.
10: As a doctor, I'm more concerned about the muscles that you don't feel, such as the muscles in the arteries.
1: Oh, okay.
10: That tighten up. And the heart is a giant muscle.
1: Oh, right.
10: And the muscles in and around your digestive tract.
1: Mm-hmm, mm-hmm.
10: Because these are the things that are resulting in heart disease, digestive difficulties. And I want to talk a little bit in your show today about nutrition, because there are two nutrients that completely handle the body in terms of stress.
1: Okay.
10: Now, according to the research that I've been involved with, it's as simple as calcium and magnesium.
1: Calcium and magnesium.
10: Right.
1: Okay.
10: When you're deficient in calcium and magnesium, a lot of things can happen. Calcium, magnesium, for example, is needed in order to go to sleep at night. And how many people do you know they just don't sleep well? You wake up tired, your body hurts more. Pretty soon it starts to wear you down, and pretty soon you get sick and you have a condition. If people are suffering from pain and osteoporosis and fibromyalgia and cramps in their legs and weird illnesses, so there's something wrong with this picture. And it has to do with not how much calcium someone's taking in their diet or how many calcium supplements or how many antacids you chew. It has to do with simple absorption. Is that calcium getting absorbed into your body?
1: With calcium being something to deal with stress, isn't calcium for building bones?
10: Well, yes, okay.
1: Yeah.
10: And it does build your teeth. But you see, 1% of the calcium actually circulates in your blood.
11: So when that 1% starts to drop, it could affect your heart, your brain, your kidneys, your organs, and your body shuts down, actually dies.
1: Wow.
10: And so 1% of the calcium always has to be in your system. And there's two sources of calcium. One is in the diet.
1: Yeah.
10: And two is from the bones themselves.
1: The body will absorb it back from the bones if it needs it?
10: That's right.
1: I see.
10: And what you just discussed right now leads to one of the major causes of a condition that's affecting 25 million Americans right now, which is called osteoporosis.
1: Right.
10: Which is a weakening of the bone.
1: Now, and that's due to the body deriving the calcium from the bones instead of from nutrition.
10: Yep.
1: Okay.
10: And so what we have to do is we have to find a way to put calcium back in the diet. Now, you think that would be really easy.
1: Sure, just drink milk.
10: Just drink milk or, you know, eat a lot of green leafy vegetables and that sort of thing. But first of all, people don't do that.
1: Right.
10: And second of all, the quality of the calcium that comes from our diet has been decreasing in the last 50 years.
1: Really?
10: Yeah, because things like pasteurization, foods are irradiated, the calcium is leached from the soil.
11: And people are taking medications that block it. So
10: the actual calcium is not being absorbed in the body.
1: Okay.
10: And then you see people taking Tums and calcium supplements, you know, they buy at the health food store or drugstore.
1: Right, right.
10: But these calciums don't absorb in the body.
1: That's interesting.
10: For a couple reasons. One, when you take let's say an antacid that has the calcium in it, like a Tums. First of all, calcium does not absorb in the body unless it's in an acidic environment. But see, what happens when you take a Tum? Whoa. It's an antacid.
1: Oh, okay.
10: So even if you're getting calcium in the antacid itself, it's not being absorbed.
1: I see, because it has to be in an acid environment for it to be absorbed.
10: Exactly.
1: Okay.
10: Now, we have a product called the CalMax formula.
11: My CalMax formula is natural.
10: And the difference is that
11: it's a powder. And what happens is you put in hot water and you mix it up and you drink it down. So it's in a liquid instead of a pill.
10: And it absorbs into your system.
1: Wow. So that solves that problem then.
10: Well, yeah, because when calcium and magnesium are in a liquid state, it absorbs 10 times better than in any other state.
1: Wow. That's great. Matter of fact, yes, I'm reading the can right now. It says a fast-absorbing calcium and magnesium beverage powder.
11: Well, it comes down to absorption. One of the ways to tell if you're not absorbing calcium is take a look at what drugs you're taking. Are you on high blood pressure medication? Do you need something for your kidneys? Are you on pain medications? Do you need sleeping pills? If the calcium and especially the magnesium is being absorbed,
1: mm-hmm.
11: you're not going to suffer from all these things. My CalMax formula does absorb incredibly in the body. The thing is that when you take my CalMax formula, it's not like, well, will I feel better? I have thousands of people writing me say, Dr. Pincus, I can't believe it. 30 minutes after I took the CalMax, the pain in my wrist went away, or I was able to sleep for the first time in years. I mean, this is really amazing.
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11: Oh, yeah. And Chris, listen, I'd like to do something very special for the listeners today. So I'm going to give away an extra free bottle of my CalMax formula to the first 100 callers.
2: 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I'll give it to you again. 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If you're just joining us, I've got Dr. Michael Pincus on the phone today, and we're talking about something that we're all too familiar with these days, and that's stress. And we're finding out about the damage that everyday stress can do to our bodies, the warning signs that we should be aware of, and what we can do to alleviate and even eliminate the effects of stress. And Dr. Pincus, you were talking earlier about calcium and magnesium and how we need these nutrients in our bodies to fight the effects of stress, and how your CalMax formula can help us in this battle against stress. I'd like to talk for a minute about how the magnesium factors in. I mean, I'm starting to understand about the calcium, but what does magnesium do?
11: Well, we're talking about stress, and we're talking about stress affects the body. And first of all, in order to function at all, your body needs magnesium. It's probably, of all the vitamins I could list, magnesium is probably the most important vitamin on the planet right now.
5: I've not heard a whole lot about magnesium. I mean, why is magnesium so important?
11: There's over 325 biochemical reactions that magnesium is involved with. It's almost like a hormone.
5: Wow.
11: And, for example, with low levels of magnesium, your heart won't beat.
5: Ooh.
11: Very important factor in life.
5: Yeah, right? Yeah, I would say so.
11: Yeah, in fact, let me just read a list of some of the conditions associated with magnesium deficiencies.
5: Okay.
11: You have attention deficit disorder, Alzheimer's, anxiety, asthma, autism, chronic fatigue syndrome, congestive heart disease, constipation, diabetes, fibromyalgia, high blood pressure, insomnia, migraine headaches, multiple sclerosis, muscle cramps, Parkinson's, osteoporosis, and the list just goes on and on and on.
5: And this is associated with a lack of magnesium in the body?
11: Simply a lack of magnesium.
5: Holy cow.
11: So it's nothing to really mess around with. Now what happens is this. You need the magnesium in your body
12: in order for the calcium to be absorbed.
13: Oh, so it's a necessary thing in order to get the first component, which is calcium.
12: That's right. They work in combination with each other. Now, there's many more practical applications of this CalMax formula.
13: Mm-hmm.
12: First of all, like I said, you drink it, so it gets into your system.
13: Okay.
12: And one of the first things we use it for in our clinic is for people who are under a lot of stress and they can't sleep well at night. It works better than anything I've ever seen for people that have trouble sleeping.
13: Really?
12: Because it relaxes your body, and you actually feel the relaxation after you drink a cup of the CalMax formula.
13: Hmm. Interesting.
12: Now, the other thing that it's really, really good for are people who are in pain.
13: Okay.
12: And I have a whole bunch of stories to tell you and case studies of people actually taking the CalMax formula and getting rid of pain. And this is including arthritic type pain, fibromyalgia, which is a form of arthritis, back pain, muscle spasms, migraine headaches. There's a whole category of areas I'd like to discuss with you.
13: Wow, that's fantastic. Some of those things that you've named seem to be age-related or things that we experience as we grow older. Is there a link there?
12: Yeah, there's a vicious circle that I'd like to discuss. What happens is that when a person has a magnesium deficiency, specifically mm-hmm. magnesium, they don't absorb their foods well. And so they go into what we call malabsorption syndrome,
13: okay.
12: which millions and millions of Americans have. And it's not like you feel sick or, you know, this or that. You might be over time just starting to feel more tired and tired and tired.
13: Mm-hmm.
12: And that's just a real gradual over time type of thing. And a lot of people justify that they're getting old and they just need more rest or whatever.
13: Right, that's what I would think.
12: Now what happens is that when you get less absorption, you actually increase the deficiency in your system of magnesium.
13: Wow.
12: And that starts to take the calcium out of the bones. You start getting bone loss. You start getting muscle loss because it also reduces the muscle mass. And pretty soon, before you know it, you are feeling old.
13: Yeah.
12: And your body's actually starting to manifest it.
13: Wow. All due to a simple lack of these nutrients.
12: Calcium, magnesium. Now, let me tell you, and it is simple. The problem in being a doctor and a researcher is how do you get this into the system? The formula that we have, the CalMax formula, is so fantastic because it's in a powdered form. You take hot water and you put it in a cup, take a teaspoon of this powder and mix it in.
13: Yeah.
12: And you drink this cup down.
13: That's great. Well,
12: the absorption rate is really incredible because it actually goes right into your bloodstream.
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2: 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Well, if you're just joining us, I've got Dr. Michael Pincus on the phone today, and he's telling us about stress and how important it is to ensure that you've got the proper nutrients in your system, specifically calcium and magnesium, and how much of an impact that has on our overall health. So I guess one of the things that people should really be aware of is, because this isn't an instant thing that triggers you to say, oh, I'm sick, but you know, instead happens gradually over time, it's very possible that people might not even be aware that there is a deficiency of calcium and magnesium in their body.
12: Well, that's the thing, is that deficiencies are not like, a water main breaking where you have a real noticeable thing. Deficiencies
2: right.
12: are little drips, little leaks here and there. And so what we have is a cumulative effect where a person starts to go downhill just a little bit at a time.
13: Yeah.
12: To the point where they don't realize how bad they've actually gotten before it's too late.
13: Hmm. Dr. Pincus, you had mentioned insomnia. We talked about that a little bit. What about back pain?
12: Calcium magnesium is excellent for back pain because the calcium goes into the muscles.
13: Mm-hmm.
12: The magnesium actually helps the transmitters in the nerve. And when you take this CalMax formula, many times it will calm your back pain.
13: Wow.
12: I know I a couple years ago, I herniated a disc in my back.
13: Mm-hmm.
12: And I was trying everything, and I took out the CalMax formula. And I drank it, and I couldn't believe the difference. Within about a half hour, I was functional again.
13: Hmm.
12: Now, it wasn't completely gone, but I drank it over a 10-day period,
13: yeah.
12: and it completely alleviated the problem.
13: Now, what about heart disease?
12: Well, heart disease is something you have to watch out for, both dietarily and going down the genetic line.
13: Yeah.
12: And if anyone has any history of heart disease or you've even had bypass surgery, you should be on this CalMax formula. And I can't say that without enough emphasis, because it's something that will completely give you a new lease on life.
13: Isn't that amazing? We had talked about arthritis. What about joint pain?
12: Well, the arthritic joints really respond to this. And I recently gave a can of this to a lady who was suffering from fibromyalgia, where she was having pain in just about every joint in her body.
13: Mm-hmm.
12: It could be in her knee, it could be in her neck, it could be in her elbow. And I gave it to her 1 week, and I saw her the next week, and I swear, Chris, I did not recognize her.
13: Really?
12: Just as a lady that was 64 years old, and the first time I saw her, she looked like she was 84 years old, and the week later, she was bright, she had a beautiful smile, her eyes were gleaming, and I honestly had to ask my wife who this lady was, and sure enough, she was the one who took a week of the formula, the CalMax formula, and she said she got a really good week of sleep for the first time in years.
13: Wow.
12: And that her pain was much better, and she ordered 3 more cans for me.
13: Wow.
12: She was giving it out to her friends.
13: That's amazing.
12: And when I use this with the professional athletes, I'm a doctor for the U.S. Olympic team, and I had a number of athletes using this before their events so they could sleep well, and they'd wake up and their muscles were in real relaxed shape.
13: Wow. You really wouldn't think that such a small component of your normal diet can make such a profound impact over the way that you feel.
12: Well, see, what's happened, Chris, is that in the last 50 years, the American diet has greatly changed, and the nutrition has greatly changed.
13: Mm-hmm.
12: And add to that the medications. Many people are on blood pressure medications or anti-anxiety drugs or heart medications, and many of these things also block the absorption of calcium and magnesium in the system.
13: Wow.
12: So the very drugs that are treating the conditions that your body is experiencing, because it's deficient in calcium and magnesium, it's also blocking further absorption.
13: Isn't that something?
12: So it's really a rat race out
13: there.
12: Yeah,
13: it sounds like it's a vicious circle.
12: It sure is. And we're, you know, what are you going to do? So my formula is try the things that are simple first.
13: Yeah.
12: You have nothing to lose. This is not going to hurt you, put it that way.
13: Yeah.
12: You have nothing to lose.
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2: 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If you just tuned in, we're talking with Dr. Michael Pincus about stress and the negative effects that everyday stress has on your body, whether it's job stress, financial stress, family stress, any form of stress takes a serious physical toll on your body. And Dr. Pincus, you were talking about how your CalMax formula can help us in this battle against stress. And I guess this is something everyone should be aware of, whether you're 24 or 94.
12: Well, I've used it for many, many years as a younger person, and now as I'm aging as well, I use this, and it definitely helps me sleep better.
2: Mm-hmm.
12: It helps control the stress of the workaday world, and many people will just be amazed how this actually works.
10: Because our formula has a chemical reaction that occurs before you actually ingest it.
2: Mm-hmm.
10: CalMax is pre-dissolved. It doesn't get lodged in your system. And so what happens is that when people drink the CalMax, it's like an infusion into your body. It's like, whoa, it's like decompressing. And so people who are in pain, they take the CalMax, the calcium magnesium gets into the muscles, and it starts to relax it.
2: Dr. Pincus, you talked earlier about how stress affects your energy, and I'd like you to elaborate a little bit more on that subject, if you would. I mean, does stress really affect our energy levels?
10: Good question, because energy is like the biggest thing right now, like people, chronic fatigue syndrome, PMS, and fibromyalgia. It's like wiping people out. And that's the key to low energy, is a lot of it's caused by pain, feeling old, your joints don't move well. This kind of wipes you out. It drains your energy. And then you get tired and you go to sleep. Guess what? You don't sleep. Now, I'm telling you, like, common scenarios due to a lack of calcium and magnesium in your system. When you have the CalMax and the first thing that happens, you take it 20 minutes before you go to bed,
2: mm-hmm.
10: you get a good night's sleep. And you wake up feeling refreshed, and your energy comes back.
2: Is CalMax safe? I mean, you're telling us how powerful CalMax is, and I'm just wondering if you can ever take too much, or if it's safe to take if you're already on any supplements or medications.
10: CalMax has never, ever been shown to interact poorly with any medication. Okay, it's 100% natural, it's safe. And, you know, our formula doesn't contain sugar, which is in a lot of calcium products, wheat, soy, gluten, lactose, or anything that people are trying to avoid. CalMax doesn't have any of that. But you see, the point is that if you're a person who's a diabetic, you're on high blood pressure, you've had bypass surgery, guess what? You are deficient. You are deficient in the calcium and magnesium.
13: Dr. Pincus, unfortunately, we're about out of time. Any parting thoughts? I mean, who can really benefit from this?
12: Well, I wish we had more time, because this product, I'll tell you, if you're over the age of 35, Mm-hmm. 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
12: But if you're someone who's more of a senior citizen, or if you're someone who can't sleep well, or you're experiencing a lot of muscle cramps, a lot of aching in your body, this is an absolute. 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
15: I'm Al Griffith with this quick check on the stories trending right now on WBZ News Radio 1030. Five people were taken to hospitals, two by helicopter, from a crash in Concord, Mass. It happened on Walden Street at Brister's Hill Road at around 1 o'clock Saturday afternoon. State and local police are investigating. Maine Democrats have chosen former State Senate President Troy Jackson as their new nominee to take on Republican Senator Susan Collins in November. This comes after Graham Plattner dropped out of the race earlier this month after a sexual assault allegation that he denies. Jackson won the nominating contest easily. In Cohasset on Friday, a car crashed into Nails Essential Spa after police say the driver's foot reportedly got caught on the accelerator while trying to brake. There was significant damage to both the business and the vehicle, but no injuries were reported. I'm Al Griffith.
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16: This is the New England Business Report with Joe Shortsleeve and Kim Kerrigan, a weekly roundup and discussion of the top business news impacting our New England economy.
17: And good morning and welcome to the New England Business Report on this Sunday morning, July the 26th. Joe Shortsleeve here along with Kim Kerrigan. And Kim, good morning to you.
18: Good morning to you, Joe, on this fine Sunday morning.
17: Yeah, you know what today is? Our last show in July.
18: I know. Time is flying. That is for certain.
17: Next week, August the 2nd. We got five shows in August. But you know, it got me thinking a little bit about the summer and two angles. One, just the personal angle, but two, the business angle. I mean, I think at this point in the summer, I'm pretty surprised that things have really gone. I mean, all the good news about, you know, World Cup and the tall ship and the 250th anniversary. And the Red Sox gave us a pretty good July, too. I mean,
18: yeah.
17: Would you agree?
18: Absolutely. Yeah. It's been, I've heard people saying over and over, I wish every summer could be like this. It's been a great summer thus far. We'll see how, you know, July was a good one. Let's see how August shakes. With gas prices escalating and you know, war continuing and now tariffs starting to be placed everywhere, that does make you a little bit nervous for the business community.
17: Yeah. Personally, I think we did pretty well this summer. I'm sitting there going, is it an 8 or a 9? I mean that's what I'm arguing
18: absolutely.
17: Here.
18: Absolutely.
17: Yeah, okay. Yeah.
18: But there's more summer, Joe. Don't count it out. We have another month.
17: Don't listen to Joe's mother. It's not Halloween yet. Okay.
18: Although I have seen Halloween decorations in the stores.
17: No.
18: Yes. Yes. Saw them this week. Almost went to the manager and said, get that down now. I want you to know. Yes, I was in a Marshall's and there was the whole back of the store was all Halloween decorations, which means Christmas is just about 2 minutes away. Isn't that insane?
17: Thank you for that. All right, folks. And on this beautiful July morning. hey, great show today. We're going to be talking with the deputy editor of the State House News Service, one Colin Young, a regular visitor to the program. He's busy up there on Beacon Hill because the end of the legislative session is coming on July the 31st. And normally, Kim, it's a hard stop. And it's like, okay, guys, you can't do anything else until January. But they've changed the rules a little bit.
18: Yeah.
17: And he'll explain to us why things are a little different up there this year.
18: Joe, why is it that up there on Beacon Hill, the 31st of July sneaks up on him every year like it's a different date?
17: Yeah.
18: Why is that?
17: It's amazing. And not only that, but they leave it to 11:45, you know.
18: Please, this is
17: midnight, you know. And it's like,
18: why?
17: It's like back in college days, you know, cramming for an exam, you know. But also, he's going to talk about the ballot questions for the fall. And I guess they're right now they're down to 9. So he'll outline those as well. And then Doug Banks of the Boston Business Journal, he'll be along as well. There are some fun headlines on the BBJ this week. Liberty Mutual debuts fuzzy yellow puppet mascot to join Limu the Emu. Mm-hmm.
18: He's Liberty. He's Bibberty.
17: He's Liberty. So, anyway, a lot of we can talk to Doug about that as well.
18: Second half of the show, just when you thought those gas prices were declining, boom, the situation in the Middle East, it escalates, and so do your gas prices. We're going to be joined by Mark Shieldrop from AAA Northeast for an update on oil and gas prices and what Mark thinks the fall is going to hold. Unfortunately, boy, in the last week, we have seen gas prices go up 10 cents. You know, it's just insane. It's just craziness.
17: Yeah.
18: We knew that the World Cup brought a bunch of wonderful fans and great opportunities to the area. We just talked about that and how terrific it's been. But there's been certain businesses that have really cashed in. And one of those is the beer industry. You know, the Scots said we drank them out of beer, but that was not an exaggeration. They did. And, you know, beer's been a declining industry because people have been drinking, you know, these different kinds of hard liquors in a can. You know, each one of these beer companies has one. Well, now maybe there's a push for the beer industry again. So Dan Canary's going to join us. He's the co-founder of Harpoon Brewery, as well as the co-founder and president of Barrel One Collective.
17: Yeah, I mean, because apparently during the World Cup, and this is a story out of ESPN, talks about emergency deliveries of beer.
18: I know.
17: You got a police escort with that, too? I mean but
18: we did not want the Tartan Army to be upset.
17: But, you know, the other stat that falls up right behind that is that beer consumption has fallen steadily for a decade in Canada, the U.S., and Europe. So we'll talk to Dan Canary about that as well.
18: But first this morning, this week marks the end of the legislative session up there on Beacon Hill. And we are joined by the deputy editor of the State House News Service, Colin Young. He's going to talk to us a little bit more about what we can anticipate. Colin, here we are at the end of the session, a little bit different this year than in other years, but it does seem like they always push things off to the very end.
19: That's right, Kim. You know, no matter what changes, things always stay the same up here on Beacon Hill. If it's July in an even numbered year, it's busy up here. This year is no exception. And like you said, things are a little bit different this go around. The old way of doing things was that July 31st was the deadline for the House and Senate to actually pass bills and get them onto the governor's desk, because after the 31st, they weren't allowed to hold formal voting sessions for the rest of the year. Under the new rules the House and Senate have adopted, they can hold formal sessions for the remainder of the year, but only for certain things. And one of those categories are things that get put into negotiations by July 31st. So this year, it's more of a scramble to start negotiations than it is to

0: desk. And there's already about half a dozen of these negotiating panels working, and they're talking about major issues. We've got a group going on energy affordability, immigrant protections, child welfare, data privacy, cell phones in schools, and social media regulation, just for a couple. And then there are big, big issues that we're expecting to go into those conference committee talks over the next week by the 31st. That includes a massive economic development bill and also legislation that deals with the campaign finance end of ballot questions.
1: Mm-hmm. Talk about that economic bill and what's in it and why this is so important up there on Beacon Hill.
0: Yeah, so this is one that the House and Senate generally pass every session, every two-year session. And it's a massive bill, $400-ish million dollars of borrowing. And this is money that gets spread out all around the state, some of it for specific local projects in basically every district of the state, and then some of it for major statewide initiatives. We're going to be looking closely at exactly how the House and Senate land on regulation for artificial intelligence in this bill. That's one of the major points of contention here. And another one is housing policy. The branches didn't do a standalone housing bill this session, but they've loaded this one up with a ton of housing policy, including in the Senate version, an ability to have duplexes on any single family zoned lot statewide. So they've really loaded up with a ton of policy. And that, I think, will make it one that might take a little while for the House and Senate to reach a compromise on, just because there's so much to untangle.
2: Talking with the Deputy Editor of the State House News Service, Colin Young. Okay, Colin, on that topic, there's a lot of conversation about the fun agenda. Now, is that part of this legislation, and what is it?
0: That's right. That's part of the Senate's Economic Development Bill. This started out as a group of 10 amendments that senators offered. They said it was based on all the fun they had around the World Cup and the America 250, all the celebrations that were in and around Boston this summer. They said they want to keep the party going. So they've proposed things like allowing for later last call permanently, allowing for earlier alcohol sales on Sunday mornings, and a local option that would allow municipalities to adopt happy hour and revive that, which has not been allowed in Massachusetts for 40 years or so. They see this as a way crucially to keep young people in Massachusetts with such high cost of living here. Young people often can't stay here. If they're born and educated here, they often have to go somewhere else to be able to afford a house. So they see this as one way to entice young people to stay in Massachusetts by making the state a bit more fun.
1: But over there on the House side, they're not crazy about this idea.
0: They are not. House Speaker Ron Mariano has never had trouble finding fun. He doesn't really think that fun is the state's problem in the same way. You know, he also said that he remembers when the state did have happy hour and the problems with that that led to the state getting rid of it, prohibiting it. So I think that one especially could be a heavy lift to get the House to agree on happy hour and even some of these other loosening of alcohol laws. That's another reason I think this economic development bill might be one that is under negotiation into the fall.
2: Yeah, talking to Colin Young, Deputy Editor of the State House News Service. You know, I've been around long enough, Colin, to remember why they did away with happy hour, and it was some horrific car crashes that happened. So at the time, that was really the momentum behind changing the rules there. Okay, let's move to the fall. Let's talk about the ballot questions. I'm hearing we have nine questions. So save some time, folks, when you go to vote.
0: That's right. You're going to need the time. The ballot could be 3 pages long, two-sided pages and everything. So it may take a while in the ballot box this November.
2: What's in there?
0: So the nine questions really run the gamut. Number one would apply the public records law to the state legislature and the governor's office. There are questions on doing away with Democratic and Republican primaries and moving us towards what sometimes

0: called a jungle primary with all candidates in the same contest. There's a question that would limit how much tax revenue the state could collect each year, with mechanisms to give some of that back to taxpayers if the state exceeds the limit. And then we also have two repeal questions on the ballot, questions 8 and 9. 8 would repeal the 2016 legalization of adult use marijuana, and question 9 would repeal the 2024 gun control law that passed up here on Beacon Hill.
1: Mm-hmm. And which one of these is going to be the one that, you know, we all are turning the channel because we see so many commercials and it just inundates us? Joe, you know what I'm talking about, right? We've all been there. Not again.
2: You know, we got to get Kim Kerrigan up there on Beacon Hill. You know what I mean?
0: These ads that just, you know, fill all the time during commercials and football games, especially. It could be any number. There's a lot of well-resourced groups behind these questions. I wouldn't be shocked to see it be one of the two election-related questions. Elections and voting is such a hot topic right now, especially nationally, that I wouldn't be surprised to see those get quite a lot of attention this fall.
2: Yeah, Colin, there also is movement, I understand, to limit the number of ballot questions that can actually appear in the fall. Is that correct?
0: Yeah, there's been some talk up here about that. I think that's something to keep our eye on next legislative session. Democrats up here hate the ballot question process because it frankly goes around the legislature. And they have been floating ways of changing it, making it a little bit harder to get questions onto the ballot, and also making it a little bit more transparent about who is actually supporting these questions. I think next session we're going to hear about maybe some even bigger ideas for ways to reform this process.
2: Yeah, but Colin, it also allows them to sidestep issues that they don't really want to deal with, right?
1: Exactly.
0: That's right. I mean, advocates who bring questions to the ballot say, you know, we wouldn't be doing this if the legislature itself had already acted on this issue. The legislature and advocates just do not see eye to eye on this one at all. Many advocates say if the legislature was as active as we'd like, you know, we wouldn't need this process. And the legislature sees it as advocates trying to go over their head and make laws without them.
1: Like giving back tax dollars, for example.
2: Can't do that. Can't do that, Kim.
1: He's Colin Young. Colin, thanks so much for being a part of the show. We've got lots more conversations coming up about that ballot before we actually all see it in the fall. All right. Still coming your way, folks. Doug Banks, he's the executive editor of the Boston Business Journal. He will join us. This is the New England Business Report.
3: Kim and Joe will explore more business news that impacts our New England economy when they return.
2: Hi, I'm Joe Shortsleeve, host of the New England Business Report on WRKO. I recently sat down with Mike Marshall of Marshall Wealth Management. Here's what he shared.
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2: And welcome back to the New England Business Report on this Sunday morning, July the 26th. Summer is moving. Time now to check some headlines on the Boston Business Journal with the executive editor, Doug Banks. Doug, thanks for joining us this morning. I really enjoyed the headlines you selected this week. I got a real kick out of them. Hopefully we have time to get them all in. But let's start with this one from Liberty Mutual. Liberty Mutual debuts fuzzy yellow puppet mascot to join Lemu, the Emu, and Doug. So tell us about this.
9: So, you know, I think selling insurance is not the most easy thing to do. You're selling something that's not actually a physical product. If you think about it, like what distinguishes, you know, an Allstate from a Farmers, from a Liberty Mutual? We don't really know, right? I mean, at the end of the day, you're watching TV, you're hearing the radio, and you've got this this sort of challenge to figure out what it is that you're actually buying. So Liberty Mutual has first had Lemu, Emu, and Doug. That was the character they created 8 years ago. And now what they've done is create this new one called Liberty Bibberty. It's a playoff of some of their more recent commercials with that name. It's a fuzzy yellow creature made with by Jim Henson's Creature Shop. And the idea is to just keep their insurance company, their brand, top of mind when people are shopping for insurance. And using a fuzzy yellow Muppet, basically, is most what they wanted to do. One of the reasons why they chose it, too, Marin Halpin, our reporter, talked to their chief marketing officer, was so that they could do real-life sort of show. You know, they can bring the creature to sort of activate brand activations at events and in-person things. So, you know, who doesn't love a fuzzy ball of yellow, right?
1: Listen, I think a mascot is brilliant, and especially in a world like this, like you said, where it all sort of runs together. And we all know Doug and the Lemu, and so I think it's great. Good for them. When does it debut, by the way?
9: It just started this past week.
1: There you go.
9: Watching. I caught one on one of the networks just a couple days ago. So it's
1: absolutely got to love
9: out
1: it
9: now, and you can see them online as well.
1: Hey, you guys got a cover story this week that I think is so great because this is something that I have taken note of because I go to Marketplace on a regular basis because I live up here on the North Shore. Open air boom. This whole idea that malls are all moving outdoors. It seems like it's taken a little bit, Doug, but this is really taken off, huh?
9: Yeah, so I didn't realize. So our retail reporter, Isabel Hart, looked at these open-air retail areas. So you mentioned Market Street in Linfield. The, the very first one was Derby Street in Hingham, which opened in 2004. I mean, it's been 22 years, which I couldn't believe. But then there's Legacy Place in Dedham. And, you know, if you think back 20 years ago, there was no guarantee that these outdoor retail marketplaces were going to be successful. We saw malls starting to die. We continue to see malls really struggling, the indoor malls. But in New England, it's not like the weather is really cooperating. Like, you really want to be walking around in a, you know, our idea was really like a strip mall, right? We've had strip malls for years. You don't really want to walk around in the cold. But what these places have done is created sort of lifestyle centers. So it's not just about you go in there to shop at a grocery store, although they often are anchored by a high-end grocery store like a Whole Foods. But they're also doing other things. They got a yoga studio. They got the cafes. They've got the ice cream places. You've got, they've got all kinds of stuff. And it's honestly, it's not even just high end. We are seeing the Rentham outlets also doing really well. They just opened 7 new retail spots down in the Rentham outlets. And they've also opened, I think, 3 restaurants and a beer garden. So they had not had restaurants there before, but they're going as well. So these places are They're flying like 94, 95, some 100% capacity. So no spaces. And, you know, years after COVID, this is a pretty big success.
1: Yeah.
2: So can we finally say it? The malls are dead?
9: I wouldn't say the malls are dead, but they're not the malls that you would expect. If you look at like some of, you know, the Liberty Mall up on the North Shore in Danvers, it's there's not a lot of stores there, but there's a church running out of there. Northeast Arc is doing some doing a lot of their programming out of there. They're using the indoor malls for different things that aren't shopping anymore. So the shopping at the indoor mall, yes, probably dead. But those other malls are being used for other things.
1: So, Doug, another headline grabbed my attention. Boston University paid large pilot deal in city history. So what's going on there with BU?
9: So as we all know, there's a lot of colleges and universities in the city of Boston. We also probably know that those are nonprofit organizations. They don't pay taxes. So what they do is they pay payments in lieu of taxes, or pilots. And they really started with the city of Boston in sort of contract, you know, structured form in 2012 under Mayor Menino. The last time they had negotiated was in 2019. And so this past week, BU and the city of Boston agreed to what is essentially the largest payment in lieu of taxes, or a pilot agreement, in the city's history, with $104 million over the next 5 years. So BU is going to pay the city $6.7 million for this past fiscal year, 2026, which just ended in June, another $8.3 million a year for the next 4 years in up till fiscal 2030. Now, this is because universities, while they give a lot back to us, they give us their students, and they, you know, they take up a lot of real estate. That real estate could be used for tax purposes if it was a commercial entity. And of course, they do use fire. They do use police services. They're using city services. So this is sort of an opportunity for the colleges to give back to the city for a lot of the city services that they're using. And, you know, this is a good example of a school like BU, which obviously takes up a ton of real estate right downtown over along Com Ave, really sort of working with the city in partnership. We've seen other schools do it as well. Northeastern signed a pilot for $50 million in cash and community benefits over the next 5 years. Wentworth Institute also signed a pilot recently. So not unusual to sign it, but when it's the biggest one and it's, you know, over $100 million for 5 years, it was a big, definitely a big headline, and good for the city at a time when office building, as we know, the office building revenue is going down. And so the city's looking for revenue wherever it can get it.
2: Doug Banks, executive editor of the BBJ, is our guest. Another headline that caught my attention, of course, Cape Cod. Three Cape Cod towns topped the state's hottest housing market rankings. I have to tell you, I read this one, Doug.
9: Yeah, I think a lot of people did too. So the Business Journal is our parent company. We look at data using a weighted formula. So it's not just pricing, but it's also sales momentum. So how houses are selling and how often. And so for the second quarter, the town of Harwich, the zip code 02645, was the hottest housing market in the state. It had an average sale of $1.1 million. Its sales momentum carried it over a number of other places. And what's interesting is Harwich is a pretty small town. There's not a ton of sales, but this past quarter they saw a bunch, and they all happened to must have been down near the water, because it was all over a million. You know, the median price was over $1 million. It was ranked 15th in the entire country for the second quarter. The average price jumped up over $250,000. So that was big. The second hottest market was East Ham, which had a $1.3 million median price. And then next door to Harwich was Brewster, number three, and that was $567,000. So, a little bit less, but high sales momentum, and still top 100 in the nation. So we saw a lot going on the Cape this quarter.
1: Absolutely. Well, let me ask you, kind of stepping away from the headlines that you sent us, but I want to ask you, because we haven't had a chance to chat with you for a bit. World Cup, what'd you think? Because you are a huge soccer fan. I know you were in the stadium a few times. Did you enjoy it? And did it live up to what you had hoped it would be? I don't know if it was what we anticipated, but what we hoped.
9: Yeah, that's a really great way to put it, Kim. It was not what we anticipated, because what was going on in all of the lead up was pretty chaotic. It was a lot of disorganization. But at the end of the day, I think we lucked out with a country like Scotland and their crazy fans coming. I think that it was a huge success. I think you're seeing it now with the, I don't know if you saw the viral traffic cone that was brought over, and the sister city partnerships that we're forming. I think that Boston acquitted itself very well. I think if you look at the marketing of our city versus the, you know, over 14, 15 other cities in North America that hosted, I think Boston came out on top from a marketing standpoint. I think Boston was ranked number one among international visitors for the time that they had here. So Boston could not have done better in terms of how it all ended up. We absolutely could have done better in the run-up to get there. And so I think we, in many ways, lucked out, but I think it really was a success. The games I went to, absolutely just super fun. The fans, there was no political tensions, just everybody there was having a good time. It was a really, really great month and a half in the city of Boston, in our region. And yeah, super successful. And then having the tall ships come immediately on the heels of that, brought in another million people. I thought we had a really successful summer so far.
2: No doubt about it. All right, he's Doug Banks, executive editor of the Boston Business Journal. Thanks so much for joining us on this Sunday morning. And a little later in the program, we're going to be talking with Dan Canary, president and co-founder of Barrel One Collective. Of course, the founder, they are the folks that came up with Harpoon Ale. And we're going to talk about what the World Cup did for beer prices.
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1: Welcome back, everybody, to the New England Business Report. Good to have you with us on this Sunday morning in July. Still coming your way this half hour. Gas prices, they're back above $4 a gallon and no end in sight. Mark Shieldrop from AAA Northeast is going to join us to discuss that. But first, this is a time when we like to, you know, talk about some of the headlines that grabbed our attention. And this is one, Joe, that will not surprise you at all, that this grabbed my attention. This was in the Boston Globe, but it was actually written by a New York Times writer. You're freezing in your office building. Here's why. Now, okay. Joe, you know that you and I worked together at Bloomberg.
2: Yeah.
1: Whether it was December or it was 100 degrees in August, I was wrapped in a blanket every single day.
2: That's true.
1: Matter what.
2: You didn't have a space heater under your desk, though, right?
1: I did not, only because Bloomberg wouldn't allow it. Because I believe, if
2: you
1: I remember
2: correctly,
1: yeah, oh yeah. I mean, I think I even brought one, you know, and then all they right. said, no, you can't do it. All right, so why is it that these office buildings, and by the way, I'm not the only one who complains about this, they go into office buildings, and seriously, it's 100 degrees outside, and you get inside, and you're just shivering. And it's so interesting because they said that one of the biggest reasons is because, of course, to save money, at night, all these huge office buildings, the air conditioning gets turned way, way up so that when people start to come into the buildings at 7 o'clock in the morning, automatically the temperature goes way, way down and it stays there. So there's no consistency in the building. Now, the whole idea here is that they're saving money, but are they saving money because you have to keep heating, cooling all the time? And the writer here for the New York Times surmised the answer is no, they're not saving money. That this is a ruse. It's also that you can't evenly heat a building. So no doubt everywhere that I sat in a building, I was always sitting under the air conditioning vent.
2: Well, and there is your explanation, folks. Let's see. Another business headline. And, you know, Kim, I think you actually predicted this.
1: I know exactly what you're going to say, and yes, I did.
2: All right, go ahead. What am I going to say?
1: You're going to say that they're going to keep the fun time after the World Cup. And that, I said that'll never go back.
2: Yeah, Governor Maura Healey wants bars and clubs to be able to stay open later. Looking at the State House news service, they passed a law briefly allowing to extend last call for an hour beyond their license limit during the World Cup until 3 a.m. And allowed for public consumption districts through July 31. But the governor is now saying, I use the World Cup as an experience, as an opportunity to say we should extend a bar hours, which we did. And the governor says that she says she's glad to see that and she wants it to continue. And I'm sitting there going, she been talking to Kim Kerrigan. I mean, that's exactly what you said.
1: You know, I think I said it at the time. It's like a tax. Once a tax has been levied, it never goes away. They just find another way to present it or whatever the case may be. I don't actually think this is a bad thing. I really don't. I think, you know, it's going to be up to the individual business owners to make the decision as to whether it is a good thing for them. And I think there are places in Boston this will be a really good thing.
2: Yeah, I know. And this whole bit that people talk about, now they're debating it in the state Senate, you know, Boston not being a fun city, that we're boring. I mean, okay, all right. Does this make us a fun city? I mean, does this make it, you know, less boring?
1: Yeah, I think it'll be great for the college kids. That's for darn sure. They're going to think you're a much more fun city. I think that I really have not heard much from. Have you heard much from the police union, like how they feel about it? I haven't heard much from them about it.
2: No, I'm sure they're not delighted with that. I mean, but hey, here we go. And, you know, the pendulum is swinging the other direction. I'm Joe Shortsleeve, host of the New England Business Report on WRKO. I recently sat down with Mike Marshall of Marshall Wealth Management. Here's what he shared.
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1: Well, Joe, no doubt about it, gas prices, they are on the rise once again, surging over $4 a gallon on the national level, as well as here in Massachusetts. In fact, we're sort of keeping track, it seems, with the national increase. You know, they dipped for a bit there.
2: Yeah.
1: Back down in the $3, you know, not $3, but in the $3.
2: I was like, wow, prices are actually coming down. Wow.
1: Absolutely. All of that, of course, because of the alleged ceasefire between the U.S. and Iran, which clearly is over. Mark Shield Drop is the senior spokesperson for AAA Northeast, and he joins us now and always has some insight on this. Mark, just when you thought it was safe, right? Boom, here we are again. What happened?
10: Yeah, here we go again. What happened is that we're back to escalation and tensions between the United States and Iran. The Strait of Hormuz is effectively closed again, and we're seeing oil prices climb. So oil prices have risen pretty sharply over the past week, and Brent crude is closing in on $100 a barrel today, and domestic crude is above 90 again, and that's a pretty sharp increase from what we were looking at. You know, just looking at just before the 4th of July holiday, domestic crude was just under $70 a barrel, and Brent was pretty much the same. And we were enjoying much lower prices. So we're just at a point where we're in the heart of the summer driving season. Domestic supplies of gasoline are tightening, and the war impact is rearing its head once again. So not a good time to be filling up at the pump, that's for sure. You can still spend under $4 a gallon if you shop around, but that average above $4 right now, as we're speaking, it's at $4.09, and it could potentially continue to increase in the coming days and weeks if the situation in the Middle East doesn't start to cool off.
2: Mark, are there other pressure points here on gas and oil prices, or it kind of feels like it's just 100% Strait of Hormuz and Iran?
10: You know, there's a number of different factors. I think the big one certainly is the war impact. You know, markets priced in an expectation that we would have a resolution of the conflict a few weeks even before that ceasefire and reopening of the Strait of Hormuz announcement occurred earlier, before the real start of the summer driving season. And so that's part of the reason why we saw prices go down even a bit before we got that deal. You know, markets, I think, are kind of expecting that we are going to start to see things cool off. It's part of the reason why oil hasn't shot back up to $110 a barrel yet. But as time continues on, if it doesn't get resolved, you know, that's going to keep some pressure on just from the realization that this could last longer. So the war impact is certainly the great one, but really it's domestic supply and the overall constraint of supplies around the world. It's been really interesting to watch how this has played out, in particular, you know, looking at China demand. China's really cut back on their demand over the past few months. And that's really something that wasn't really expected. So early on in the conflict, people were talking about $150 to $200 barrel oil. What they weren't anticipating was the sharp drop in Chinese demand. Also, significant releases from strategic reserves around the world have really helped serve as a major buffer. And we've seen that here in the United States as well. You know, the inventory of the strategic petroleum reserve right now is at the lowest level since March 1983. The administration released about 5 million barrels last week, 10 million so far this month. And we still have about 70 million or so more barrels that are set to be released based on the pledge of 172 million earlier this year. And I think demand is certainly a factor in driving prices. Mm-hmm. Demand for gasoline here has been pretty strong. You know, we've had a fairly strong summer driving season. We're trending below last year just a little bit, but we're not seeing a sharp drop off that would maybe help ease some pressure on prices. And domestic supplies are pretty tight. Currently, we've got about 211 million barrels of gasoline in storage here. Last year, we had 231, and the five-year average is 228. So that tightening supply, with a lot of question marks about the future, you know, really, I think, altogether is the main reason why we're seeing the prices climb. But that said, I think the release of the reserves and less demand globally has really kept a lid on the prices, believe it or not. Things could be much worse, even though they don't look too good right now.
1: When we first had the escalation there in the Strait and prices shot up, then we started to come down. Did it come down as you had anticipated? Because a lot of people believed that it would take a long time for it to come down. If it starts to come down again, how long do you think it'll take?
10: You know, I think it'll be a similar pattern that we've seen, because we've had a couple cooling off periods with optimism only for hopes to get dashed. And then we saw a peak of about $4.50 a gallon in late May. And then things did start to tick down. So I think we would see similar. You know, we may see prices continue to climb as long as this continues. If we get the announcement of renewed negotiations and we begin to see progress in getting cargoes in and out of the Strait of Hormuz, we'll probably see prices kind of start ticking down a penny or two a day over time, very gradually. Markets are at a point now where they need to see some long-term stability, especially with what we've seen with the tenuous nature of the negotiations and any sort of peace deal. So I think markets may be a little bit hands-off at this point. So we're seeing less interest in volume in futures contracts for oil and gas in particular, in part because when there's this volatility and uncertainty, people don't want to lose their shirt. You know, it's not going to be as good as that. Things can turn around. So it's very difficult to hedge when prices are volatile. But I think we would see prices gradually tick down to a certain level, but we're not going to see the bottom fall out anytime soon. I think we need a lot more time of stability before prices really can start to get back to a more normal level.
1: Right.
2: Yeah. Talking with Mark Shieldrop. He, of course, is the senior spokesperson for AAA New England. Now, Mark, you track travel, right? So I guess I'm wondering, in all this chatter about gas prices, what effect has the price had on travel in here in New England or in distance people are traveling?
10: Yeah. it's been kind of interesting. So there has been an impact on travel, but overall, travel is still pretty strong. We're seeing a little bit less air travel when you look at TSA data compared year over year. We are seeing slightly less gasoline demand year over year. Our travel business is still doing well. People are still determined to travel, but they're definitely much more cost conscious when prices are higher. So a lot more shopping around. We're seeing some behavior change where people are planning shorter trips or they're scaling back their trips a little bit by maybe not taking that guided tour when they're on vacation, instead just kind of figuring things out for themselves, or they're shopping by price. So they're calling a travel agent saying, you know, here's my budget, where can we go? And then our travel agents figure out what works within that budget rather than picking the destination and then making that trip happen that way. So kind of flipping the process on its head. So people are cutting back as much as they can, but they're not quite giving up travel necessarily. So we're still seeing, you know, near record levels of folks taking vacations and driving. So it's busy out there, but certainly there has been an impact. However, as we were heading to the July 4th holiday, prices were on a downtrend. So that spurred some enthusiasm for travel, or people felt like they've been through the worst in terms of the high prices. And so now they're willing to spend a little more with the expectation that prices will probably keep ticking down. Right now, folks looking at flights, it's kind of a big question mark. I'm in that position myself, looking at fall and winter airfare. I'm not sure if prices are going to go down or if they're going to actually start climbing once again. So trying to time the best time to book a flight or lock in an accommodation is really difficult right now. So some of that anxiety or uncertainty certainly is having an impact overall. But, you know, it seems like folks are going to make travel happen no matter what, at least until their credit cards are maxed out and they just can't anymore. But we're not there quite yet.
1: Well, Mark, thank you so much for being a part of the show today. No doubt we will be chatting with you again very soon. This is a story that will have legs heading into the fall. All right, still coming your way. World Cup came just in time for one industry. We're going to tell you which one when we come back.
3: 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Joe and Kim will be right back.
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2: 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I recently sat down with Mike Marshall of Marshall Wealth Management. 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
2: And welcome back to the New England Business Report on this Sunday morning, July the 26th. You know, Kim, one of the headlines that came out of the World Cup had to do with beer consumption. You know, a lot of good things happened, you know, with the World Cup. But beer consumption, I guess, was one of them. And I guess the beer industry certainly needed it. So we dialed up Dan Canary. He's the president and co-founder of Barrel One Collective. They are, of course, the folks who came up with Harpoon and Harpoon Ale. And we welcome Dan to the program. So, Dan, let's start with the headlines here, the good news. FIFA World Cup has been a bonanza for beer sales in the United States. Tell us.
12: Well, you know, it was. It really was a great story. Talk about a happy hangover. I mean, I think all of us around Boston are been walking around with a smile on our face because of what we witnessed in June and early July with the Tartan Army and all these wonderful visitors from overseas. It was very localized. And obviously, it was there was an overall boost from people just watching these games in bars and restaurants and at home with friends over a six-week period. But the host cities, you know, did particularly well. And I don't think any city did better than Boston because we lucked out getting our beloved Scots.
1: The Tartan Army, you know, when they first, Dan, arrived and they said, well, we ran out of beer on the plane, I thought, oh, boy, we could be in for some trouble. But they were a very happy group.
12: They sure were. And it was infectious. You know, we were having to celebrate our 40th anniversary, like the week that they were, the main week or two they were in town, right in the middle of that. So I was out visiting a bunch of our wonderful old accounts downtown, Beacon Hill, et cetera. And people were saying, like, I've been in this business for 20 or 30 years. I've never had a week like we just have. And it was happy. The weather was nice. People were smiling. You know, one thing we've always talked about, I've talked to you guys about this for years, you know, beer is the social lubricant, the beverage that should, and when it's used properly, bring people together around a table, around a campfire, whatever it is. And we saw that time and time again, and then start singing and carrying on. And it just reminded people how much more fun it is being together, enjoying good time versus just being alone with your phone.
2: Yeah, talking with Dan Canary, of course, president and co-founder of Barrel One Collective. Okay, this all is happening against the backdrop of U.S. beer consumption falling steadily over a decade. Looking at a story here from ESPN, like the same thing going on in Canada and Europe. So what does Barrel One Collective do about that?
12: Well, we keep making great beer. That's where we start because we don't think beer is going away. We've been, as human beings, drinking it for thousands of years, and it plays an essential role. It's all natural ingredient, the four, you know, hops, malt, water, and yeast. But I think, you know, yes, the pie is growing smaller. At the same time, the number of breweries, distilleries, and wineries has been exploding. So that's the economic fundamentals are not great. And I think one thing that's been going on, and you can see this from the shopping experience, is that, you know, the RTD, ready-to-drink market, you know, the cocktails in a can, the High Noons, the Surfsides, et cetera, have kind of changed the game. And they're in the beer cooler. And they're also similarly, you know, 4%, 5%, 6% alcohol. So they are beverages of moderation. And, you know, one thing that in the beer business, it used to be you learned how to like beer because it was really your beverage of choice as you were learning to drink in moderation, hopefully. And I think an issue that we have is we're not creating enough beer consumers because folks like sweet beverages, even though they say they don't, because it's not great for your health, and they drink them. And they're sweet, and they don't come into the beer aisle as often as they used to. So it's a macro problem that we face as an industry. And I think collectively we've got to remind people of the health benefits of moderate consumption. But an all-natural product, you know what you're getting. When you buy a beer, it's those four ingredients. If you're buying some of these other things that are mixed up in a lab someplace, you actually have no idea what's exactly in that beverage. So we got to remind people of that.
1: But Dan, as beer makers, you guys have sort of added to this RTD thing because, and I get it because, you know, if you can't beat them, join them. But it seems, yeah, every brewery's got their own ready to drink.
12: That's right. And we do too. And you're making these products and you're trying to compete against, you know, again, those High Noons, the Sunrise, et cetera, because that's where so many of the consumers seem to be going. Mm-hmm. But again, I think we keep cutting the pie up. And so it just makes it more challenging to figure out exactly where the puck is going. I mean, we're chasing more than we used to. And that's kind of never a comfortable place as a business owner, I'd say.
2: Dan Canary is our guest. Dan, I think the last time you were on this program, we were chatting about your role in the governor's business advisory council about the status of business here in the state of Massachusetts. I assume you're still doing that. And any conclusions that you've drawn as of late?
12: You know, we had the third meeting of the overall council on Tuesday. Lieutenant Governor was there, and it was kind of the initial report of the six subcommittees. And I got to tell you, I was incredibly impressed with the amount of work that has been done. Each committee came to the table with, you know, five or six recommendations, and they were like substantial recommendations. And we're now going to go back, reflect on those, prioritize, fine tune, do more research, et cetera. But we're hoping to come out with some, you know, get the governor something this fall and then wrap up by the end of the year. But yeah, I think all voices have been heard. You know, we face a number of challenges here in the Commonwealth, affordability being very, very high on the list, whether it's housing, energy, or whatever. And we're going to come up with some recommendations. We hope we'll move the needle a bit in a positive direction, but very constructive conversations, you know, all encompassing. Have we gotten 100% consensus? No, but that's never your goal. Your goal is to come up with the best recommendation after getting good input from good, smart, well-intentioned people. And I think we've done that.
1: So, Dan, by your estimation, what is the state of business in Massachusetts at this point?
12: You know, I would say overall it's positive, but it's nervous. I think, you know, there are certain industries doing okay. There are certain industries kind of in a little bit of a retrenchment period, whether it's commercial real estate or life sciences or whatever, or craft brewing, kind of going through periods of uncertainty, retrenchment, maybe consolidation, whereas, you know, or certain other aspects of the defense sector, et cetera, are doing a little bit better, quantum computing, et cetera. So I think it's a little bit uncertain. We've had a pretty positive 30-year run here in Massachusetts. A lot of, you know, good decisions and hard work has been done in the past several decades to make us one of the, you know, strongest, most, you know, prosperous parts of the country and the world. But I think we look ahead 10, 20, 30 years, and it's like we got to make some good decisions now about that. You know, the surtax was passed, dramatic change in the tax structure. You know, and that increased costs for businesses. And so, folks, we're looking at all of those things. But the affordability one, you know, I have four kids in their 30s. And all, you know, it's like buying a house here. I talk to my friends from other parts of the country. Kids are buying houses, bars. And I'm like, you know, it's two and three times what folks are paying in Columbus, Ohio, or other parts of the country. And salaries are not two to three times. So, you know, we've got a structural problem that's a real challenge, and I hope that we're making some progress towards some of those things by building more housing, making regular permitting easier, et cetera, et cetera.
2: I guess, yeah, that's kind of what I'm getting at here. And I know that your committee is still at work and we're all waiting the details of those recommendations, but can you take us inside one or two that are near and dear to you?
12: You know, I probably shouldn't do that. You know, we've agreed we're still controversial and we don't want stuff to get nitpicked. But I would say this, the way that we set up the subcommittee structure was to really take a very broad look. And this is not just like, let's make it easier for business owners to make a lot of money. We had union folks in the room. We were talking about affordability, mobility, access, et cetera, et cetera. This is a broad-based approach to how do we, you know, improve the competitiveness of the Commonwealth so we keep generating or generate more in higher paying jobs, tie in the higher ed sector, community college sector with the employer community, you know, take a look at the taxes, regulatory, you know, situation, like all the licensure for people that, you know, Secretary Palin has already gotten after, like the LLC fees, which are the highest in the country to start a business at $500, which may not sound like a lot of money to some people, but you're starting out a mom and pop business, it adds up. So it's a real broad-based approach to it. And I hope that at the end of the day that we're able to bring enough folks on board that they agree that most of these things should move forward. But we'll see. That's above my pay grade.
1: Well, Dan, let's bring this full circle. And before we go here, just want to ask you, what do you hope the outcome for the beer industry might be after such a successful World Cup and so much exposure?
12: I hope that, and we've heard this conversation, whether it's creating these fun zones in cities, like letting the bars stay open a little bit later, that's one end of it, which is fine. I'm too old to care about the bars being open until 3 a.m. But I really hope that people witnessed the joy of folks having fun together and said, you know what, that's just something I should make a little bit higher priority in my life. And like going out and enjoying a beer or two with friends is one of the most enjoyable things you can do. And, you know, they talk about the overall health matrix. And one thing they talk about is loneliness, especially as you get older. And so building relationships, increasing your friend group, you know, if beer can be a part of that, which it has been for thousands of years, I'd like people to kind of, you know, consider that when they're making their choices about how they're spending their time. And hopefully that glow will continue for us. And by the way, we have a partnership now with a wonderful brewery, Stewart's Brewery in Edinburgh. And we're talking about trying to make St. Andrew's Day a big day here in the city of Boston. So stay tuned for that.
1: That's great.
2: Sounds like a great idea. He's Dan Canary. He's the president and co-founder of Barrel One Collective. Thank you very much for joining us on the New England Business Report.
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1: Well, Joe, that's going to do it for this edition of the New England Business Report on this Sunday morning. We hope everybody will join us next week when we chat with the CFO of the red-hot Boston Red Sox about the season, how it's turned around, and what they anticipate might be happening in the fall. Fall ball. Wouldn't that be nice, Joe?
2: Wouldn't that be great? Nothing better than October baseball.
1: That's coming up next Sunday, 8 a.m. right here on The Voice of Boston.
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16: Israeli Prime Minister Benjamin Netanyahu will visit the White House this week as President Trump weighs his military options in Iran. Tuesday's meeting will mark the first face-to-face talks between the two leaders since the Iran war began in late February. Netanyahu will also attend the funeral of Senator Lindsey Graham during his trip. Wisconsin's attorney general is weighing in on this week's deadly shooting by a Madison police officer as tensions remain high in the community. Attorney General Josh Call is urging residents to trust in the independent review as investigators gather evidence at the scene of the shooting. 38-year-old Corey Ruiz was killed Wednesday during a struggle with Madison police officers. Ruiz's mother, Elsa, spoke Friday alongside the family attorney, Ben Crump.
17: My son was an exceptional guy. He was my love. He loved his daughter. He loved his family. He did not deserve to be taken out like that.
16: Police say Ruiz pulled a knife and injured an officer, prompting the officer to open fire. The incident has led to protests, and the Ruiz family is demanding accountability. A Texas teenager is in the hospital after a mall shooting in a Houston suburb. Police say one juvenile was shot and another is being detained after last night's shooting near the food court at Deerbrook Mall in the town of Humble. The Humble police chief says a bystander was also being treated for a gunshot wound. Video of the scene shows mall shoppers scrambling for cover and law enforcement securing the area. The condition of the injured juvenile is unknown. Measles cases continue to grow in the U.S. A Johns Hopkins University tracker for health data found that there were nearly 2,300 confirmed cases in the U.S. as of July 22nd. passing the amount of cases recorded in 2025. Cases have been reported nationally, but concentrated outbreaks have worsened in some areas of Pennsylvania, South Carolina, Florida, Virginia, Utah, Texas, and Arizona. Most cases have occurred in children and young adults between the ages of 5 and 19. I'm Lisa Taylor.
18: I'm Al Griffith with this quick check on the stories trending right now on WBZ News Radio 1030. Five people were taken to hospitals, two by helicopter, from a crash in Concord, Mass. It happened on Walden Street at Brister's Hill Road at around 1 o'clock Saturday afternoon. State and local police are investigating. Maine Democrats have chosen former State Senate President Troy Jackson as their new nominee to take on Republican Senator Susan Collins in November. This comes after Graham Plattner dropped out of the race earlier this month after a sexual assault allegation that he denies. Jackson won the nominating contest easily. In Cohasset on Friday, a car crashed into Nails Essentials Spa after police say the driver's foot reportedly got caught on the accelerator while trying to brake. There was significant damage to both the business and the vehicle, but no injuries were reported. I'm Al Griffith.
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0: Hi, this is Russ Hackman, author of the book Wall Street Is Not Your Friend. Coming up next on the Wall Street Sweeper, could the Fed surprise markets with a rate hike sooner rather than later? That could spell trouble for the markets. Access RMDs and crazy Aunt Irma, who increases your Medicare premiums. The problem is getting worse than ever for many. And the next move in AI will have a major impact on our retirement. Let's be smarter investors in 2026. It all starts now.
1: Hackman Wealth Partners presents The Wall Street Sweeper with Russ Hackman.
0: And when you come in, we review the big six retirement risks, which is the things that can go wrong in retirement financially.
1: Russ is the president of Hackman Wealth with four offices in Boston.
0: Great strategies for income to be sure that I have consistent income in retirement.
1: Russ Hackman is the author of the book Wall Street Is Not Your Friend, lifting the veil on the way Wall Street hides fees and conflicts of interest.
0: They say in Vegas that those casinos weren't built on winners, and neither were those fancy buildings on Wall Street.
1: Russ is a frequent contributor to CNN, Barron's, US News, CBS News, Forbes, Yahoo Finance, AARP, and other media outlets. When they need answers, they turn to Russ Hackman, and so can you. And now, Wall Street Sweeper.
2: Sweeping away the clutter of Wall Street for Boston.

0: but we've got to open up, as you always do, with the market update.
1: Right on, Dave, and welcome to our listeners. And we have so many great listeners, and we appreciate all of you, particularly the ones that tune in every week. We got a lot of podcast listeners, too. We've been seeing those stats, so that's cool. So, yeah, you can catch us on the podcast, Apple Podcasting, type in Wall Street Sweeper, or just on the internet. All the old shows, right? So, anyway, we're really at kind of a juncture here as far as the markets are concerned, and that's going to be one of the themes for today. Everything, all the major indices are up around between 9 and 11%, but there is more volatility coming for sure. One of the reasons for that is volatility with the Fed, volatility with interest rates, and volatility with inflation, and all of those things are, of course, related, right? So we're going to get into this more, but we have the U.S. 10-year now up at 4.65. Remember, that topped out at about 5% in 2022 when inflation was at 9%. So that 10-year bond, and even more so, and I'm going to talk about it more in another segment, the 30-year bond, 10-year yielding 4.65, 30-year bond yielding 5.15, and those are some higher yields. They've been creeping up. That's telling you inflation is here, and that's telling you that the Fed may be hiking rates. There's actually a estimated 20% chance that they will hike rates next week.
0: Wow.
1: Which, if it were to happen, could be like a train wreck in the market. Probably not going to happen, but let's see. But if the trend, remember, the trend is don't fight the Fed. So if the Fed is cutting rates, equity's probably doing well. If the Fed is raising rates, by the way, which they did going into 1999 and ultimately popped the dot-com bubble, then, you know, let's make the historical parallels, right? We got 45% of the S&P 500 that's linked to AI one way or another. We're going to talk more about AI, but the shifting in the market there, competition from China, there are some mega changes coming in the world of technology, and it's not the whiz-bang stuff. It's who are going to be the winners and who are going to be the losers, and how does that impact the stock market? Anyway, we got a lot of good stuff to talk about. As I said, the long bond, what's that telling us about the future? What are these changes in AI telling us about the future? And we got more on excess RMDs and crazy Aunt Irma, who's increasing your Medicare premiums. I got listeners telling me every single week, hey, my RMDs are killing me. I got my Medicare premiums raised. It is really a bummer, to say the least. So again, lots of good stuff ahead. We're transitioning to our first opportunity, long-term tax planning. Do you have a plan to keep your taxes lower over the next 20 years? The answer to that is no, you don't have that plan, right? And if you want to talk about what that looks like, give us a call. We'll tell you what that plan is for you. That's offered to the next five callers that have saved $500,000 or more for retirement.
0: Yeah, what's it look like for you? 617-674-2000, 617-674-2000. Again, 617-674-2000. Coming up, Hackman Wealth Senior Vice President Jack Young.
2: It's such a blow to invest. You know what? Right now, breaking news in your stocks all around the world.
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0: Call Russell Hackman and the team at Hackman Wealth Partners at 617-674-2000. Again, that's 617-674-2000.
1: It's all about getting a clear picture of your financial journey through life and when that journey is about to change, when you get close to retirement, and proper planning and sweeping away the clutter of Wall Street too. As Russ Hackman, the president of Hackman Wealth Partners, does in his book, Wall Street is Not Your Friend. We're back with the Wall Street Sweeper, and Jack Young joins us. Jack is senior vice president at Hackman Wealth Partners, and Jack and the other senior vice president at the firm, Clear Hair, share case studies with us. So, hey, Jack, I'm ready to dive in with another one.
2: Great, sure. Dave. Good to be with you. Nice to speak with you here. Yeah, an interesting case here for the listeners. A lot of folks out there have some versions of hybrid policies, variable policies, hybrid insurance and investment type deals or policies that they were sort of wowed with during a sales process. And these people that I'm sharing their story with, we'll call them Tom and Diane.
1: Okay.
2: Ages 68 and 65, sort of were in a very similar situation. They had accumulated a decent amount of assets, pre-tax, non-qualified brokerage accounts, and also some Roth. However, decent amount of actually their pre-tax and post-tax funds were in some very high fee, complex, hybrid insurance, variable annuity type policies that had certain, you know, death benefit riders or income riders or confinement riders where they were paying all these fees for. They had sub account fees, they had index fees. And really, what the story here is They called and they said, listen, we know we're going to be okay from the dollar amounts we have and what we're spending, but we're in some very complex products that we would like analysis on. And that's what I want the listeners out there to take away from this story, is that you may have something you bought years ago or recently, likely probably a little while ago, where you know, you went through some process and there was a certain insurance component, a death benefit component that was attractive at the time. And now maybe your assets have grown. You're becoming more in the self-insured category, we like to say here at Hackman Wealth, like Tom and Diane have sort of basically rolled up into over the last half decade or so. Their kids have, you know, they were a little bit worried about one of them. Now both of them are doing wonderfully. So sort of legacy planning goals have changed. So, you know, things like that can happen. And what I would encourage folks out there to do is, you know, get what's called an annuity stress test done, an insurance stress test done. There's IULs, VULs, fixed index annuities, variable annuities. And again, we're not like a firm that says no to all of these. However, sometimes, Dave, like my father told me at a very young age, if things are unnecessarily complex, that is probably a very good sign to stay away.
1: I love your father's wisdom. I really do.
2: And that we really take that approach here. So getting into the details of this, just for the listeners, is they had some like long-term care and hybrid life insurance and these things that they were paying that had inherent cash values, and they had a variable annuity, and actually, and it doesn't always come out this way, but they were in a prime position where their goals and objectives had changed. They had a decent amount saved away, and we were able to get out of those policies, whether it be in the form of surrendering or recognizing cash value or and getting into more liquid, understandable investments. And I think there was a lot, and again, it's this probably for the sake of this story here today, there was being money wasted to to be honest with
1: you. No, it does. It sounds like it, yeah.
2: And they were paying high rider fees to insurance companies that, to be honest with you, whether, you know, may or may not be there for if they actually needed that.
1: Which, and you beg the question, what's the purpose then?
2: Exactly. And when we ran analysis of, like, how much the contract value was actually growing every year, I mean, it was 2 or 3%. So they were losing money to inflation.
1: Right.
2: And these really weren't those competitive of investments. We like to talk about it as, yes, there are certain insurance components. You can't always, it's not always apples to apples. But, you know, like, there needs to be long-term capital appreciation. There
1: right.
2: needs to be a guaranteed income function. And if when we weigh those and they're not that great, well, you should think about getting out of them. And then, you know, you have to, what are the costs of that? Sometimes there's surrender penalties. But then if you run the opportunity cost of having capital stay in unattractive policies, it is not great. And for this particular couple, we ran some, you know, very detailed annuity stress tests and life insurance analysis on their policies. And it came back any way we shook it, using very conservative growth rates, using more aggressive growth rates, using current tax brackets, using future, you know, I think we can all agree that it doesn't seem like income taxes are going to go down. And actually, historically, we're actually fairly low comparative to the history of the United States, right?
1: Right.
2: So when we ran different versions of lifetime income tax models and the cost of capital inside of these policies, it was unequivocally, mathematically true that it was in their best interest to surrender, get out. And we yes, do we use super complex investments to get out? Absolutely not. We were able to go into more equity-based strategies, buffered ETFs, equity-managed floor ETFs, dividend funds, cash and CD ladders. I mean, things that we can all sit down, and yes, you may not be versed on all of those things immediately, but it's something that we could sit there with them, explain to them how it would pass to their beneficiaries, and how it works, and you know, they found a lot of value in that.
1: I do love that. And you mentioned, too, I know it's important to you and everyone at the firm that the person you're working with or couple understands. And you don't, and not to make it too complex. And you mentioned earlier this couple and what they were in and came to you in a second opinion were probably wowed in a sales pitch. And unfortunately, and I've been the victim of this, too, it gets so complicated you almost just have to act like you understand it and end up signing something you don't understand. So you came to the rescue again, Jack. I mean, that really speaks loudly.
2: That's a wonderful point, Dave. I mean, really.
1: Yeah.
2: Half of these, I mean, we were even getting the analysis back when we had even used some other tools, and I had to really go through it myself, I mean, to understand what
1: right.
2: these things were.
1: And look, I've been that guy that's like, you following this? Yeah. All right. What our sign? So it does speak loudly to the value of a second opinion. Jack, let's make it available.
2: For the first five callers that have saved $500,000 or more, please give the Hackman Wealth Team a call and let us do a complete complimentary analysis on all of your investments or policies.
1: What a great opportunity. 617-674-2000. 617-674-2000. 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
1: Sweeping away the clutter of Wall Street. Russ Hackman back in studio. Russ Hackman is president of the firm Hackman Wealth Partners. Offices around Boston, downtown, Wakefield, Hingham, and Waltham. You know, Russ, I mentioned we've got a lot of things to get into. And just in this segment alone, you've got a couple of things I know you're going to touch on first. And you sort of did in opening up the show talking about bond yields. But what are the interest rates, though, really telling us now?
5: Well, it's like I said, the U.S. 10-year back near the highs of when inflation was at 9% in 2022. That U.S. 10-year at 4.65, the U.S. 30-year at 5.15. That is telling you a couple things that are very important. Well, number one is if you are, please listen closely to this. If you are at a big box firm or you are at a 800 number firm and you are in a 60-40, 70-30, 80-20, you pick the, you know, whatever stock bond mix that you're in. Again, we've said this often on this show, but we're going to reiterate that the reason you have 30% in bonds or 20% in bonds is because they're not stocks, right? Otherwise, you'd have 100% stocks, right? So what Wall Street says is, hey, bonds are safe. And that ain't true, right? So and remember, everybody, back to 2022, did you lose money on everything, your stock funds and your bond funds? Yes, you did, right? And it's because the thing that was supposed to be safe, bonds, took a big dive because inflation is happening.
6: Right.
5: Now, follow the logic. Interest rates spiking again. The reason for that is twofold. One is the endless borrowing and printing of money by our government.
6: Yeah.
5: And number two, and the two are tied together, is inflation is getting worse.
6: And neither of those are good.
5: Exactly. And bond funds are not a good place to be. So if you got a 70-30, 60-40, you should be calling us up and saying, Russ, you're saying my 30 or 40 ain't safe, or it's done Zippo over the last 5 years, or negative over the last 5 years. You should be calling us.
6: Absolutely.
5: Saying, hey, how can I better use that 30, 40% because it's been dead money?
6: And you now should
5: call. This week in and week out.
6: Well, you definitely should call 617-674-2000, 617-674-2000. Okay, you got my interest on this one, too. You said major doings with AI. What are we talking about here?
5: Well, again, AI is, we're all kind of sick of hearing about it because it's so darn complicated.
6: Yeah.
5: You know.
6: Easy and complicated.
5: If you're trying, definitely not easy. If you're trying to make some sense of it, and what the heck does it mean to the future of my retirement, right? The short version is we got all kinds of volatility going on in the weeds of the buying and selling of AI models and the running of AI models. There was an announcement, some may have heard this week, that these, you know, a Chinese company, they created a model just as good as the top American companies, and the cost of using it is 80% less.
6: Wow. See, that's scary. Right?
5: Well, damn. Yeah. And what that means is if we have 40% of our stock, 45% of our stock market linked to AI, and someone's going to basically crush the prices of it at the same time that we're building trillions of dollars of data centers, and that will lower the return on those data centers, that is bad news. So keep your eye on it. We're at a time, potentially rising interest rates, tech overvaluation, where you got to be careful. And I'm not saying the market's going to crash, but you got to have a review of your portfolio that says, hey, if the market drops 30, 40%, and please don't say it can't happen because you've seen it multiple times in your lifetime, am I going to be okay? And do it in real dollars. We do that when you come in. Give us a call. Come in and see us. Next five callers that have saved $500,000 or more for retirement.
6: 617-674-2000. 617-674-2000. Again, 617-674-2000.
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6: 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You know, it's one of those things, it's here, we've got to deal with it, and it does affect the markets, and it could affect our wallet as well.
5: So yeah, continuing the conversation about AI, right? And here's why we care. I don't care about, this is not the time to be talking about how, you know, AI can, you know, make a cartoon of a fake cartoon of, you know, this, that, or the other thing. You see all kinds of crap online, right? where it's like, oh, they take somebody's face and put it on somebody else's face and actually show live action of it. You can't even tell that it's not real, right?
6: Right, right.
5: It's not
6: all
5: what
6: those
5: we're
6: intelligent
5: talking about.
6: Uses, right?
5: What we're talking about is AI is basically propping up 45% of the stock market is now tech. The biggest concentration ever. The last time it happened was
6: railroad.
5: The last time it happened in recent memory was 2021. Remember all the stocks going, Zoom was going to the moon during COVID, right? These tech stocks. You know, we had Dave Portnoy of Barstool Sports saying he's smarter than Warren Buffett, right? Now, he's since gone back to just doing what he's doing. Rich guy, but
6: that was a temporary thing too, really, a temporary boost, wasn't it?
5: Well, right. Wow. And then people were at home for COVID saying, isn't it easy to make money in technology? Lesson I've learned the hard way, and we probably all have learned, if you think you see something that's easy money, you better duck.
6: right.
5: So what's going on here is now the Chinese, a few things are going on, and this is why you should care. If this 45% of the market gets crushed, then the market is going to have real problems.
6: No doubt.
5: And why might it get crushed? Because the investment in AI, estimated at $1 trillion next year, right? $765 billion this year. By Amazon, Google, Meta, et cetera, the biggest stocks in our stock market. You have that massive investment going on. At the same time, if you look at like what are the Chinese investing in AI, it is a fraction of it, and they are generating basically the same quality of AI. Mm. Right.
6: And they don't have communities in China who are able to at least protest the data centers coming to their area. They just say it's coming.
5: Well, yeah, I wouldn't be protesting if I were standing in China. Right. But if they're spending 10% of what we're spending, then they can afford to price usage of the AI systems and the data centers at a fraction of the price. Right. Mm-hmm. And what that means is our major tech companies are seriously vulnerable to their margins collapsing and never making any return on this trillions of dollars that they're investing. You have this. And by the way, looking back at the internet, 2000 to 2002, what was happening? Internet usage was growing massively, mm-hmm. yet the NASDAQ dropped 80%. Caution is in the air, my friends. Sure. There's going to be a shellacking coming. I don't know when. But if you haven't locked in the value of your portfolio and converted some or converted some into income, and they pull the rug out of you and you've got 60, 70, 80% of your money in stocks, you're going to get crushed. And if you have you had good savings, there is no reason to take that risk. Your opportunity. Come in and talk to us about your exposure to the markets. You got to come in and talk to us about that and get a second opinion. That's to the next five bars that have saved $500,000 or more for retirement.
6: 617-674-2000. 617-674-2000. Again, 617-674-2000.
8: It's such a blow to invest. You know what? Right now, breaking news in your stocks all around the world.
4: 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Again, that's 617-674-2000.
6: Bring in old mean old Aunt Irma to the show every now and then, and Russ Hackman's going to do just that as we continue with the Wall Street Sweeper, Russ Hackman, president of Hackman Wealth Partners. But I know people listening like, who is this Aunt Irma? Well, you can explain, Russ. Aunt Irma really can affect what we pay in Medicare.
5: I tell you, the focus from people that we talk to, because hey, the markets are up. That's good. We talk about the need to manage your risk. That's important. At the end of the day, it remains the case that Uncle Sam wants an Uncle Massachusetts. They want as much of your money as possible, and they are really hell-bent on taxing the heck out of your IRAs.
6: Mm-hmm.
5: Right?
6: Oh, yeah.
5: And this is probably the number one thing that people are talking to us about, saying, man, I am really worried. You know, I got 1, 2, 3, 4 million or more in my IRAs, and I am really worried about when they tell me to start taking, you know, roughly 4% out the first year, but then it escalates every single year afterwards. I am really worried about that increase in my income.
6: Right. It's like a double
5: whammy.
6: And
5: also, I'm really worried about this Irma and Aunt Irma. She raises your Medicare premiums for Part B and D based upon income tests. If you are a couple, you make more than 200 grand. If you're single, a little more than 100 grand, right? That's gross income. It is very easy to get your, and if you have 1, 2, 3, 4 million plus in IRAs, We have sort of the supermodel now, not the swimsuit kind of supermodel.
6: Unfortunately.
5: I mean the super Excel model that basically can show you, hey, and really nobody else has this calculator, by the way. And if you read online about like RMDs and Irma and things like that, there's just so much bad information you know, you have to, as we say, you always got to look at the math,
6: right?
5: And the math is not out there, but the math will tell you, especially if you're in that 1.5, 2 million plus IRAs, that your tax, it's what I call death by 1,000 cuts. Your taxes, your RMDs, your Medicare costs are just going to go up, up and up for the rest of your life. And who wants to have the rest of your life?
6: Well, yeah, the thing is, it's not just RMDs. I mean, there are other transactions too that can affect and trigger Irma.
5: Well, right. You know, even selling a house, downsizing, selling a second home, selling a rental property, right?
6: Roth conversions.
5: Yeah. Well, and we talk about, I think you were going to ask me about Roth conversions, right, Dave?
6: Yeah, well, that and many, and even some others, but I guess mainly Roth conversions. You do have to be really careful with those, don't you?
5: Well, I'll tell you, you have to be careful, but you also, you know, the whole topic of moving money from IRAs to Roth and doing conversions like voluntary withdrawals from your IRAs to Roth is, I just use the term death by a thousand cuts. Mm-hmm. That's when your RMDs, your taxes, your Medicare premiums go up for the rest of your life. That's death by a thousand cuts. Yeah. Versus rip the Band-Aid off, right? Mm-hmm. And ripping the Band-Aid off hurts for a few years in this analogy. But then you can end up at the lowest Medicare premiums and no RMDs for the rest of your life.
6: Okay.
5: If you execute what we call RMD rescue.
6: RMD rescue. I like that.
5: Right. So,
6: what about the surcharge? I mean, what are we looking at? I know a lot of people are surprised by the effects of Irma. I mean, how large can the surcharges be?
5: Well, again, like we see a lot of people because, I mean, life's getting so much more expensive and people's incomes are higher. You know, that's good. But just so many more people are hitting these things. So, you know, if you're a single person, as I see, especially with the single people, because the, you know, across the board, you know, taxes and Irma and many other things are less advantageous to single people. And, you know, if you have more than $109,000 of gross income, they start jacking up your premiums. And if you have $1 million plus in your IRAs, it's going to go up, up, and up. And it can change from like $200 a month to $600 or $700 a month, right?
6: Medicare ain't free, is it?
5: No. And that, and I tell you what, because they subtract Medicare from your Social Security checks, you run into Aunt Irma, this enrages people, right?
6: Like, yes.
5: I've met people with $10 million who, it's like, okay, they're raising your premiums, if you're a couple, let's say, by, it could be $20,000 a year. And even if $20,000 a year is not a whole lot of skin off that person's back, it makes people really mad.
6: Yeah, it's just the principle.
5: Right?
6: Yeah. I get it.
5: Right. So it can go up like that.
6: Can you appeal it? Any kind of appeal process for it?
5: There is, but just for like 1 year, like if you transition from working to not, right? So tax planning, again, you read online. Have you read online about Roths? Are you seeing ads online about conversions, things like that? There are a lot of people attempting to talk about them. A lot of that are just annuity salespeople in disguise. And there's nobody showing you the hard math. We'll show you the hard math, and you're going to be surprised by it, especially if you have kids. So planning to keep your taxes low for the next 20, 30 years, that's not done by big box firms. That's not done by 800 number firms. Why? Because the management of those companies do not permit their folks to talk about taxes because of the risk of saying something dumb, right? And it's only independent financial planners who have a tax orientation that can help you with that. You want to come and talk to us about a decent tax plan, one that can really move the needle for your family, and we'll show you the math of it. Give us a call. Next five calls that have saved $500,000 or more for retirement.
6: 617-674-2000. 617-674-2000. Again, 617-674-2000. Well, coming up, the tax gap years and how to take advantage of them.
3: Hurricanes, earthquakes, tornadoes, and fire. 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
6: We're back with Russ Hackman and the Wall Street Sweeper, sweeping away the clutter of Wall Street. 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That's where Russ was talking about the podcast. I mean, it's available wherever you get your podcast, but an easy way is just to go to HackmanWealth.com. They're all there, and the link to the platform. Also, Russ's book, Wall Street is Not Your Friend, that's also available on Amazon, but also at HackmanWealth.com. So, Russ, we're going to talk about a period of time that could be advantageous. Often that quiet window between your last paycheck and the first required retirement account withdrawal. We'll call it the tax gap, I guess. And what is the tax gap, and how can it matter? And what are the opportunities there?
5: Well, the tax gap is the years between when you retire and when you either start Social Security or when you hit your RMDs.
6: Okay.
5: And during those years, your income may be pretty low, right? And you're drawing from savings, but depending on what kind of savings you're drawing on, your income may be pretty low.
6: Yeah.
5: So if you find yourself, as we were talking about in the previous segment, if you find yourself with like, oh man, I could have some pretty low income this year, that's when you start saying, I got to get some money into Roth accounts.
6: Right.
5: And who are the people that should be getting money into Roth accounts? It is people who have substantial IRAs, number one. Number two is there's definitely a portion, if not all of that IRA that you're not going to need in your lifetime.
6: Mm-hmm.
5: And number three is you have either charities or beneficiaries who you want to benefit from your money instead of the government.
6: And you're helping eliminate what you called earlier the death by a thousand cuts when you hit RMD age. Yeah.
5: And that's why this is so important. Doing the tax planning work, if you are out there and you are a parent or grandparent and you're not doing any tax planning and the hard math analysis around the benefits and costs of getting a lot of money into Roth accounts, then you are shortchanging your family, I'm telling you.
6: And what about if you wait too long? Can you wait too long? In other words, is it not good to wait until you hit RMD age or close to it?
5: Well, there's a lot of myths out there that, can I do Roth conversions if I'm, what if I'm already taking RMDs or if I'm already 72 or whatever? Is it too late? No, it isn't too late. And the math shows you that. One of the most powerful parts of the math is, let's say you have a $2 million IRA and you pass away today and you have kids, grandkids. Your beneficiaries get what's called an inherited IRA on that $2 million. They've got to pay tax on it over 10 years and take it out.
6: They've got 10 years to get it all out.
5: Right. But 10 years of taxes. And by the way, if your kids are doing well, ironically, it's worse for them because you can mess up your kids' tax brackets.
6: Mm-hmm.
5: Right. On the other hand, if you get most, if not all of your IRA into Roths, here's the major power of this, that if ultimately you pass a couple $1 million to your kids in Roth, that can grow tax-free for 10 years. So imagine they just make 50% over 10 years. You leave $2 million tax-free to your kids from your IRAs that are now Roths, and it grows to $3 million. Mm-hmm. That's all tax-free.
6: And they may as well just let it sit in there and cook for that 10-year period because they aren't going to owe taxes on it. They got to get it out in 10 years.
5: You don't really do conversions on money you think you're going to need, right?
6: Right.
5: If you need it in an emergency, you're going to tap into it.
6: You mentioned Social Security also and how that could play in. I mean, how does Social Security timing, how does that connect to the tax gap planning?
5: Well, yeah, it's a good question, Dave. It you know, to the it can result in you wanting to postpone your Social Security another year or two if you can afford to, so that you can keep your income really low and ultimately provide this long-term benefit to your family. Now, by the way, when I talk about long-term benefit to the family or the $2 million going to $3 million, a lot of folks say to me, and we talk to more and more folks every day that call in, they say, well, Russ, I did right by my kids. They're well-educated. They're even making more money than I ever did.
6: Right.
5: So why am I talking about getting this money into Roths and incurring a bunch of taxes now? They're going to be fine no matter what, right? And the answer to that question is, who would you rather get your money, your kids or grandkids, or the government?
6: Right. Exactly. Exactly. And
5: that's a rhetorical question.
6: It certainly is.
5: Exactly. You had another question or two, I think, Dave.
6: Yeah, I mean, I'm thinking about, look, I'm guilty of this. I only think of I think taxes 1 year at a time. So what mistakes do people make when they have that focus?
5: Well, again, like, here's one of the major questions, and this is important. Most people want the answer to this question. Listen carefully to it, please. The question is, how am I going to keep taxes as low as possible over the rest of my life, 20, 30 plus years, number one. And who is going to tell me the answer to that question?
6: Right.
5: Right? And two things. One is, it's an extremely important question. I think everyone would agree.
6: Valid.
5: To keep your taxes as low as possible. And number two is, who the heck will answer that question?
6: Is it the old bearded man at the top of the mountain?
5: Close, Dave. No. How about the bald guy at the bottom of the mountain? That's me.
6: That would be you, right? You don't even have to climb a mountain to get to you.
5: So
6: just make a call.
5: The only people that will answer, your accountant won't answer the question. Your big box advisor won't answer the question and show you the hard math. Your 800 number company, they won't answer the question or show you the hard math. Because again, they either don't do it or they're not allowed to answer that question. 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That doesn't mean you have to do Roth conversions. It doesn't mean you have to do anything. But you got to have some analysis done to see what's possible, right? Come in and talk to us about what's possible on the tax side. It's super important. Your opportunity to come in and talk to us about all of that. Next, five callers that have saved $500,000 or more for retirement.
6: 617-674-2000, 617-674-2000, 617-674-2000.
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6: 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Well, we have covered AI today, the bond yields, interest rates, kind of a gloomy prediction about next week. You touched on, Russ, you've covered a lot, and Aunt Irma. I guess now's a good time for a recap on everything covered.
5: Well, I tell you, and, you know, our regular listeners know that I am a conservative guy,
6: mm-hmm.
5: right? And most of our listeners, if you really talk to them, they may think they're not conservative, but when I look at their portfolio and I say, hey, let's shock the equity market down 30%.
6: Right.
5: And see how, I was doing this with a couple the other day. They have $5+ million. They have $3 million in stocks, right?
6: Mm-hmm.
5: Let's stress test the portfolio. $3 million in stocks, down 30%, you're losing almost $1 million. Mm. Down 50%, like 2008 or right. 2002, you're losing $1.5 million. Now, is that going to kill you if you have $5 million? Probably not.
6: But it's not going to make you feel good.
5: Right? And yeah. By the way, so the 70-30 portfolio, the 60-40 portfolio, that means, so let's say you got $2 million. That means that you have $1.2 million in stocks. If I shock that down, you're going to lose $400,000, $500,000, $600,000 if there's a major downturn. You can't be having that risk at such time that the risk environment for equities is rising.
6: Yes.
5: Because of what's going on with interest rates and inflation. You just can't do it, especially when there's better alternatives. The worst thing in the world is to get to an attractive number
6: mm-hmm.
5: and then go backwards.
6: Right.
5: Right. I see a lot of people too confident right now. People don't remember what it feels like to lose money. I see it day in and day out.
6: Short memories, though, right?
5: Come in and talk to us about tax planning. Come in and talk to us about risk. Come in and talk to us about, do I have dead bond money in my portfolio? All very important topics. And that's offered to the next five callers that have saved $500,000 or more for retirement.
6: 617-674-2000. 617-674-2000. 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
23: Israeli Prime Minister Benjamin Netanyahu will visit the White House this week as President Trump weighs his military options in Iran. Tuesday's meeting will mark the first face-to-face talks between the two leaders since the Iran war began in late February. Netanyahu will also attend the funeral of Senator Lindsey Graham during his trip. Wisconsin's Attorney General is weighing in on this week's deadly shooting by a Madison police officer as tensions remain high in the community. Attorney General Josh Call is urging residents to trust in the independent review as investigators gather evidence at the scene of the shooting. 38-year-old Corey Ruiz was killed Wednesday during a struggle with Madison police officers. Ruiz's mother, Elsa, spoke Friday alongside the family attorney, Ben Crump.
24: My son was an exceptional guy. He was my love. He loved his daughter. He loved his family. He did not deserve to be taken out like that.
23: Police say Ruiz pulled a knife and injured an officer, prompting the officer to open fire. The incident has led to protests, and the Ruiz family is demanding accountability. A Texas teenager is in the hospital after a mall shooting in a Houston suburb. Police say one juvenile was shot and another is being detained after last night's shooting near the food court at Deerbrook Mall in the town of Humble. The Humble police chief says a bystander was also being treated for a gunshot wound. Video of the scene shows mall shoppers scrambling for cover and law enforcement securing the area. The condition of the injured juvenile is unknown. Measles cases continue to grow in the U.S. A Johns Hopkins University tracker for health data found that there were nearly 2,300 confirmed cases in the U.S. as of July 22nd, passing the amount of cases recorded in 2025. Cases have been reported nationally, but concentrated outbreaks have worsened in some areas of Pennsylvania, South Carolina, Florida, Virginia, Utah, Texas, and Arizona. Most cases have occurred in children and young adults between the ages of 5 and 19. I'm Lisa Taylor.
25: I'm Al Griffith with this quick check on the stories trending right now on WBZ News Radio 1030. Five people were taken to hospitals, two by helicopter, from a crash in Concord, Mass. It happened on Walden Street at Brewster's Hill Road at around 1 o'clock Saturday afternoon. State and local police are investigating. Maine Democrats have chosen former State Senate President Troy Jackson as their new nominee to take on Republican Senator Susan Collins in November. This comes after Graham Plattner dropped out of the race earlier this month after a sexual assault allegation that he denies. Jackson won the nominating contest easily. In Cohasset on Friday, a car crashed into Nails Essential Spa after police say the driver's foot reportedly got caught on the accelerator while trying to brake. There was significant damage to both the business and the vehicle, but no injuries were reported. I'm Al Griffin.
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37: Hey, welcome in, everybody. It is Sunday morning, and of course, this is the restaurant program till 12 noon today, and we're going to open up the phone lines in just a couple of moments on today's program. And I'm going to leave this up to you today. I thought I would turn the tables on you because everybody's always asking me, what's your favorite restaurant? Where are you going to go? What's hot this time of year? I thought I would leave it all up to you today. And I am looking for a place, my wife and I, to go this afternoon out to eat, whether it's a beach place, a barbecue spot, I don't know, one of your favorite restaurants. I'm going to turn the table and let you suggest places that I should go to today, all right? 888-434-6464 is our number. That's 888-434-6464. I want to know some great places. We've been out filming so much recently, and all of August, you're going to see brand new episodes on Wicked Bites TV. Starting next week, we're going to bring you out to Zervino Vineyards out in Sandown, New Hampshire, and that place is absolutely gorgeous. So make sure you set your DVR and join us for the TV show Saturday morning at 8:30 and Sunday nights at 10 p.m. on NESN, the New England Sports Network. And you'll see a beautiful country setting. They make their own wine there, but you can sit on that beautiful patio bistro and just enjoy. Today would be just a spectacular day just to sit out on that patio bistro and enjoy the summer sun here in New England, the low humidity, the sunshine, maybe walk through the vineyards and

0: 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All right. 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And they also make a spiked seltzer now as well, available at some local liquor stores. All right. All right. So I want to get things started on today's program. And I'm really looking for you to give me suggestions on where to go, what restaurants to go on the show today. Where should I head up and find some great places? All right. 888-434-6464 is our number. That's 888-434-6464. And again, Carol's going to take your name and address off air, because every hour we do award some gift certificates to local area restaurants. And I do ask, if you do win one, because we pick you at random, that you call in and let me know what you thought about the restaurant. Good or bad? Praise or zing? From Pizza to Gourmet, that's how this show works every single Sunday. It's all thanks to folks just like yourself. So where would be a great restaurant for me to go, roadside stand for me to go today? And my wife, Carol, all right? We had the grandkids all weekend, so we need a break. We do. We need a break. It's just nice to hear the silence, you know, after a little while. But I'd love to know from you, where should we go up and check out today? 888-434-6464 is our number. And again, it could be anywhere in New England. We're willing to travel right after today's radio show. We just want to get out and enjoy some great sights and some great food. All right. 888-434-6464. Don't be shy. I love to get your advice. I mean, it could be an ice cream stand. That's fine. A barbecue stand, a clam stand. It could be a fancy restaurant. I just want to know, where should we go? All right. 888-434-6464 is our number on this Sunday morning. What do you say we kick things off? And we're going to go over to Nancy in Norwell this morning. Nancy, welcome to Wicked Bites.
1: Hi, good morning. I hope you enjoy the beautiful day.
0: Yeah.
1: My suggestion for today is the Baguette.
0: Okay, tell me about it.
1: Down in Westport, Massachusetts. It's an excellent seaside restaurant.
0: All right,
1: Oceanside.
0: I'm not familiar with them, so you got to tell me a little bit about them. I sounds to me like they're going to have a lot of seafood, and it's right in the water, correct?
1: Right. It's a beautiful setting. It's right on the water, and they have a raw bar. They have oysters. They have the shrimp. It's just an excellent sitting place to head to today.
0: Okay.
1: You can also check out Marion, the town of Marion. It's not far from there, and that's a seaside, ocean community, too. So they have a classic New England lobster roll. It's just great, and it's a place where people come up on their boats. It's wonderful.
0: Wow.
1: There's a winery not far from there, too. It's not far from Horseneck Beach.
0: Okay.
1: So if you're going up for a day ride, a trip, there's more to do and see while you're down there enjoying the restaurant at that Baguette restaurant.
0: And that's a great idea. You know, not only am I going to a restaurant, but you just want to enjoy the sights in the summertime, right? So this the Baguette sounds like a perfect spot for that.
1: Right, absolutely. There's wineries in the area, so you could do two events today, lunch and checking out some other things in the area to do.
0: All right, so we'll have to check out the Baguette. Let me tell everybody where it's located. It's at 1 Bridge Road in Westport.
1: Westport,
0: right. All right, and is it a large place?
1: Yes. Yep. It's very nice.
0: All right, so I should be able to get in there, and of course, then I enjoy the summer sights too, because it's on the water.
1: Right. Always make a reservation ahead of time, of course, because it's busy holiday weekends. You know, people are vacationing this week.
0: Right.
1: It's a popular place, so
0: Yeah,
1: I'm sure they'll be able to.
0: All right, I'll put that down as a possibility.

0: possibility of going a little bit later today. Nancy,
1: sure. Enjoy.
0: I want to thank you for your phone call.
1: Okay, you have a great day.
0: You as well. Enjoy the beautiful sunshine that's out there today, this morning. All right, 888-434-6464. That was the back eddy. One Bridge Road in West Point, Mass. That sounds like a great place, you know, just to enjoy some summer sunshine and see the boats and maybe sit outside on the patio. I am looking for your suggestions. Great clam stand. I might even do like a drive-by and check out a couple of places as well. 888-434-6464 is our number. Where should I go today? All right, help me out. And I'd love to know. Hey, the Loft Restaurant in North Andover, that's Jim Dietz's place. They are really one of those spots that is always one of my favorite places to go just to relax, right? They have two floors of dining at the Loft Restaurant on Route 125 in North Andover, and they're open 7 days a week for lunch and dinner. Yeah, lunch and dinner, the Loft Restaurant. It's also the home of the $5 Tito's, by the way. And I just love the setting because the building itself was built back almost 200 years ago. And downstairs, you'll see a lot of that post-beam structure, and that's where the lounge area is, and that's generally where you see me. You know, upstairs, you know, they have more. There's another bar area up there as well, and tables seating up there. But I always sit downstairs. I don't know what it is. I can't remember the last time I was upstairs, and I know it's always packed up there. But for me, I'm like that little lounge creature that just likes to sit down and, you know, watch some TV and enjoy some great food. And you get items like their Osgood steak tip tacos there, or their baby back ribs, or their mac and cheese that they kick up with lobster mac and cheese. They really made it famous several years ago. It all came out of the Loft Restaurant in North Andover. So if you're looking for some place to go, something special, and by the way, on Friday nights, they have live music too at the Loft Restaurant. Check them on out, all right? Route 125 in North Andover. A nice casual spot. You know, if I had an opportunity today, this morning, this is probably where I'd be sitting out on that patio enjoying the beautiful weather that's in here this morning, because it's very comfortable this morning. And I sit outside on the patio at the Dream Diner in Tingsboro, which is right on the border of Nashua, Tingsboro. And Mary Beth Shanahan runs a spectacular restaurant, a diner there. That is really one of those places that just features a ton of comfort food. And I mean so much great comfort food from their Eggs Benedict. I love Eggs Benedict, right? That's always my go-to. But they just don't do it like one way. They have like 16 different varieties of Eggs Benedict. Yeah, 16 different varieties. From their Dream Trio Benedict, which has like thinly sliced items in there and shaved. They got ham, pastrami in there and a shaved steak. That's probably one of my favorites right now, because you're going to take that yolk and you mix it all into that. Now, if you love omelets, they have 40 different varieties of omelets there. And they have a great cinnamon roll. Yeah, and it's one of those places. Yeah, the patio is gorgeous. The inside of the diner is just as beautiful as you'll see, right? It's one of those places that is just... Oh, the gleaming chrome. I mean, it's probably a beacon right now with all this beautiful sunshine. You'll probably see it for up in space with the sun bouncing off of it. But it's a place that you need to go in and visit. Say hi to Mary Beth Shanahan for us. She's a delightful person. She's done so much for the veterans and all those folks as well. The Dream Diner, 384 Middle Exis Road in Tingsboro. And, you know, you could do some shopping right afterwards, because they're right there in... Right there adjacent to Nashua, right? So you can go over to the Dream Diner and then head over and do some shopping, right? Furniture shopping, whatever you want to do. You know, the mall's right up there as well, but you got some great comfort food there that I know you're going to love, all right? The Dream Diner in Tingsboro. 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And you could save some money, too, because they got a very knowledgeable staff. And they work with a number of leading insurance companies in the state, nationally, and they get you the best plans at prices that fit your needs. And they make sure that you're properly, and that's so important, you're properly covered. I mean, sometimes you can see these ads on TV that we could save a lot of money if you switch on over, but you know, you're not getting the coverage. And if something goes wrong, you may be, you know, underinsured and a lot of exposure. So they kind of go through, find out exactly what your needs are, and then they work with all these companies to get you a great price, right? And if you want to save money, you could bundle your home and auto. If you want to use it for your business, they do that. They do commercial and business insurance as well, all throughout New England, right? So if you're listening to me in Maine, you could call them. You're listening to me in New Hampshire, call them, all right? Prime Insurance Services in North Andover, 978-685-9999. 978-685-9999. Back to the phone calls we go on this Sunday morning. Let's go to John in Lowell. John, welcome.
2: Hey, how you doing?
0: Good, John. Enjoying that beautiful sunshine today, right? I'm sure you're out enjoying that.
2: I got a different thing. How about where not to go?
0: Okay.
2: I'm sitting out on my deck last night, and I have a few beers.
0: Mm-hmm.
2: And the neighbors a couple next street over, they decided to cook steak tips.
0: Yep.
2: So now I'm getting wicked hungry. You know? Mm-hmm. So,
0: yeah, because you can smell it, right?
2: I don't. I don't want to drive up there. You know, I've had a few beers.
0: Mm-hmm.
2: So I looked up and I says, "Oh, the Outback Steakhouse."
0: Yep.
2: So I never use Grubhub and all those things. Never. So I call the steakhouse to order and find out if they deliver. Now you have to go on one of those Grubhubs. And I says, okay, I try to figure it all out.
0: Mm-hmm.
2: And I went on and I had to do it over. And they said decline. And I must have pressed the wrong button or something. Finally, I got them. And I, you know, you put in what you want. And I wanted a ribeye.
0: Yes.
2: You know, and I put it in. And then it says, I guess it says on it, pick up and deliver. Why the hell did I call him?
0: Right.
2: I must have pressed pickup. Mm. So I'm waiting. It's, you know, around 10, 15 is up, and I'm waiting. So I called the Outback again, and they said, oh, no, you'll have to. I said, well, can I? I don't know what's going on. And she said, you know, whatever she said. And I said, oh, so I says, and, you know, it took a long time. It's almost 11 o'clock. They close. So they, I says, well, how about if I call a cab?
0: Right.
2: And I says, well, will be somebody there after 11? And they, yeah, the manager usually is there. All right. I call the cab. I guess cab companies don't like to deliver us up, but they tell you, they warn you.
0: Mm-hmm.
2: Well, it's going to cost you a lot of money. I says, I don't care.
0: Yeah, you're just hungry at that moment, right?
2: Steak.
0: Yeah.
2: And, I said, I don't care. Well, I'll go get it right away. So next thing you know, they bring it home. That is going to be the worst ribeye steak I ever had.
0: Yeah, right. I mean, because it was probably sitting around forever, right?
2: No, it was actually warm. They must have heated it or something, you know?
0: Mm.
2: But it was actually warm, and I got a baked potato with it, and I tell you, that was the worst one Outback Steakhouse.
0: Mm, yeah.
2: And, like I said, half of it was real fat.
0: Mm-hmm.
2: I threw some to the dog, and the dog walked away, and I didn't actually come back. He must have decided to eat it, you know?
0: Yeah, well, I got to imagine a dog would love that anyways, right? Because I always find in a steak, that spot right next to where all the fat is, even though you get a big chunk of, that's the best part of it. But if you get too much of it, then you don't have much steak. You don't have much to eat.
2: Yeah.
0: All right.
2: That was a bad.
0: So that's bad a zing experience. All around. It's a zing all around because it sometimes it gets confusing to figure out some of these apps too. And services. Yep. All right. So that's a zing for the Outback.
2: Yeah.
0: All right, John. Well, better luck next time. And I can tell you, if you want a great ribeye, I mean, you got a place in Lowell. Alpine Butcher does a nice job over there, but you got to do it on your own grill.
2: Yeah, I have some in the refrigerator.
0: Right.
2: But I had a few more than I should have had, and I didn't feel like cooking.
0: Yeah.
2: And nobody was home. everybody went to the folk festival.
0: Yeah.
2: My girlfriend and all that. They all went to the folk festival. I didn't feel like doing that, you know?
0: Yep. Yeah. Well, yeah. Next time you got to think maybe you should go, because then you could have stopped
2: it. We still got a piece of it. Mm-hmm. You know, I got a piece of it. Like, the baked potato was good.
0: Mm-hmm.
2: And that was it.
0: All right. Well, you got something out of it then. That's too bad.
2: Yeah.
0: You know, I'm seeing a lot of people too online, because I stream the radio show online as well. And Mike recommends the Texas Roadhouse. You know, he says if you want to
2: go there.
0: Yeah, because you could actually, it's almost like a lobster tank, right? You could select your own steak right there.
2: And my granddaughter would call me up and dad. My dad wants to take, we want to go out, you want to go out to the Texas Roadhouse? I wouldn't turn that down,
0: yeah.
2: I'll be waiting for you.
0: Yep. No, it's a good spot. I like their, the rolls they have at the Texas Roadhouse.
2: Yeah. Oh, I love them. I'm going to like 10 of them.
0: Isn't that the problem, though?
2: We go to the one in Methuen.
0: That's the one I go to. Yep, that's the one I go to. Yeah. And I forget the food. Just give me another basket of these rolls, and I'll just fill up on them because they're just so good, especially when they're warm. Yeah.
2: I had the steak tips there. I didn't really like them.
0: Mm-hmm. Yeah, I think I had the steak tips there as well, too, and I didn't like them as well. And I believe at one time I had the ribeye, and I thought it was just okay, but I kind of like their little bit of barbecue stuff that they have there. Like, I don't know if they have like a pulled pork sandwich. I love that type of stuff there.
2: Yeah.
0: And they do a pretty good job with that. I could get loud at times, but you know what?
2: Oh, yeah.
0: Those the bread is just, it's just worth coming back time and time again.
2: Yeah. Well, I like to get picked up and do stuff like that because I don't have to drive.
0: Yes.
2: That's where I can add that extra beer.
0: Right, you can have that tall beer. You really can. Yeah. All right, John, thank you for your phone call. Better luck next time.
2: Yeah.
0: All right, bye-bye. All right, 888-434-6464 is our number. You know, there's so many great places out there too to go out and get a great steak, and it's sometimes you think about a steakhouse, and some of these great steakhouses, they're good, but they're expensive. You know, when you go in for a steak, and I love when you find a restaurant, even if it's an Italian restaurant or something like that, and they have a great steak, and their prices are fairly reasonable, and it kind of really surprises you, because I love a great steak, I really do. I mean, especially a ribeye. And I find like the cowboy ribeye with that, you know, when it's served on the bone, as long as it's not too much fat, because you need that fat in it. You know, if the marble in it is fantastic, you know, there's nothing like it. And sometimes I don't have to go to the fancy high-end restaurants. You could find that at other places and really be surprised. All right, I am looking for places. I'm looking for your suggestions. Where should my wife and I go today after the radio show? Whether it's for an ice cream, clam stand, maybe a beach pizza, or to sit down by the water, just relax. I've had the grandkids for a couple days now. They're gone. So our ears are finally going to like get back to normal. You know how you get the ringing in the ears if you go to a concert? Well, that's sort of how we feel after they're gone, right? When you have three boys, you know, running around the house, young kids running around the house, jumping in the pool, and just keeping an eye on them. You know, that's the toughest thing in the world, because they're going in every different direction. So I'm just looking for a place to go out and relax today. Where should we go? All right, 888-434-6464. That's 888-434-6464 is the number. I see online that Stephen writes in. He says, good morning, Scott. The Grog in Newburyport. Seldom can you find a restaurant with reasonably priced menus. I haven't been to the Grog in many, many years, probably a decade. A reasonably priced menu and extremely diverse, extensive, yet will not disappoint you as well, their menu. While in the area, you could also consider Michael's Harborside, and that's worth the stop. Yeah, and that has a beautiful view, Michael's Harborside into Salisbury. So that's a pretty good suggestion there as well. All right, 888. 434-6464 is our number. Hey, Montelio's Bacon Company. Do you know their Braintree and their Quincy location now has gelato? Yeah, that's right. I was talking with George Montelio a couple of weeks ago, and he says we were just at that point, just getting ready to put in the final touches on the gelato machine at those two locations. And that's going to be a big hit. You get great gelato and just, you know, cool down on a nice summer day or just enjoy some great sweet treats because they have so many things. You know about their Montelier's Baking Company. Their cakes are sensational. I mean, they're wedding cakes, they're birthday cakes, or just a Tuesday cake. Doesn't really matter. They're sensational. They got great breads there they make fresh. And in Braintree, they also do, I'm going to call it brunch, you know, 7 days a week, but it's breakfast. They do breakfast and I think a little bit of lunch items there as well. And they got a little spot where you could sit outside in the morning, right? Enjoy a cup of coffee and some great eggs if you like to do that at Montelio's in Braintree. It's just a great spot to go on in. We'll just enjoy a cupcake. You know, definitely bring some home. I'm Montelio's Baking Company, so many locations, but definitely check out Braintree if you want to go in there for breakfast in the morning. And if you want a gelato, it's Braintree in Quincy. But there's so many other stops for great cupcakes and all, and cookies. And I could go on and on and on. Let me see. Braintree, Brockton, Quincy, Weymouth, Hanover, and Avon, and several Montelio's Expresses out there as well. All right, 888-434-6464 is our number. I'm going to take a break here for the bottom of the hour. We're going to come back with more phone calls. So I'm looking for help. Wishing my wife and I go just to relax. And I have a feeling for my wife, it might require a Mai Tai or two. You know, because it has beaten us up. She's complaining about how sore her knee is now from chasing the kids around. And she's just ready for a Mai Tai to relax, enjoy this summer air. 888-434-6464 is the number. My name is Scott Whitley, and you're listening to Wicked Bites Radio. I'm Al Griffith with this quick check on the stories trending right now on WBZ News Radio 1030. State police are investigating a drowning in Manchester Friday evening. A 23-year-old man went swimming in the Piscataquag River near Douglas Street. When he began to struggle, he was taken to the hospital where he was pronounced dead. Investigators say they don't believe his death is suspicious. Five people were taken to hospitals, two by helicopter, from a crash in Concord, Mass. It happened on Walden Street at Brewster's Hill Road at around 1 o'clock Saturday afternoon. Local and state police are investigating. And Maine Democrats have chosen former State Senate President Troy Jackson as their new nominee to take on Republican Senator Susan Collins in November. This comes after Graham Plattner dropped out of the race earlier this month following a sexual assault allegation that he denies. Jackson won the nominating contest easily. I'm Al Griffith.
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0: Yeah, welcome back. Scott Whitley, Wicked Bites Radio on this Sunday morning, and I'm looking for your help on today's program. I need a place that my wife and I could go just relax for the afternoon, maybe enjoy some beautiful sunshine, some great food, whatever that could be. We may just go up and do, you know, check out roadside stands. 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I'm looking for your suggestions on today's program. 888-434-6464. 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That is our number here to Wicked Bites Radio. 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I do need your help. 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I stream the show live up on our Facebook page, Wicked Bites TV on Facebook, and we had somebody that recommended Salem, Mass, because Salem, Mass is celebrating 400 years. You know, the nation might be 250 years, but Salem is up to 400 years. And they have the tall ships coming. And on Friday, that'll be this upcoming Friday at 1 p.m., the Pride of Baltimore II, one of the tall ships, will be sailing right into Central Wharf and anchoring for weekend parades, festivals, and celebrations. So that is a great suggestion, but that's unfortunately that's coming up a little bit later on Friday this week. But the tall ships hitting Salem, the Witch City, and they're celebrating 400 years. So thank you very much for that recommendation. And the big grand parade will be on that Saturday. So is that August 1st? Yeah, I think August 1st is when the grand parade. So the tall ship comes in on Friday to Salem, right there to Central Wharf, and then the parade the following day there. Also, Kim recommends Prime 41 in Chelmsford. I've heard a lot about that place. I have not had an opportunity to go out and visit it. I'll have to check that out as well. All right, 888-434-6464. Back to the phone calls we go. Let's go to Roger in Salem. Hey, Roger.
10: Good morning, Scott.
0: Good morning, Roger.
10: Quote a famous president. Quote a famous president. I'll feel your pain.
0: Yes. Yeah.
10: I just had my two grandkids from California over for a week.
0: Mm-hmm.
10: And let me preface that by saying I'm your dad's age.
0: Mm-hmm. It takes a lot out of you, doesn't it?
10: Easier.
0: Yeah.
10: Oh, my word.
0: Yeah.
10: It is insane. And after they left, we just kind of sat down and ordered out.
0: Yep. Yep. I mean, my wife is like, you know, maybe we should sit by the pool for a few minutes after the show and just, you know, just relax. But I have a feeling she'll need a Mai Tai or two just to get the chill out of her, you know, from that. That was a tough 2 days, Roger, for us, and I can't imagine what a week would be like.
10: Oh, yeah. Hell yeah.
0: Yeah.
10: But
0: especially when one of the kids disappears and you can't find him. Like, where'd he go?
10: Yeah.
0: You know, where'd the two-year-old go? Where could he go? And so you're looking at all the rim cams to see if he got outside. You just find him, like, exploring the house.
10: And hunt for the TV remote.
0: Oh, Carter, Carter's five. You know, I can't get the TV remote. If he has it, it's gone. You know, and that's it. And I'm like, wait a minute, isn't that mine? But he knows how to work the TV, turn it on, switch over his programs. I'm like, how do you know all this at five? And this isn't your TV at your house. This is my TV.
10: Absolutely, yeah. On a different note, I just want to congratulate Wix Media for 50 years.
0: Thank you.
10: Of entertaining us, informing us, and just being there and to educate us on the vagaries of what goes on in the food industry. And I'd be lost without you on Sunday morning.
0: Yeah, you know, my dad, you know, kind of stumbled upon this show 50 years ago. Who would have thought 50 years after that we would still be broadcasting and talking about restaurants every single weekend here in New England? And it's amazing to see the growth over the last, you know, five years to it, last decade, you know, the past decade, how much the show has grown on television, and the internet has brought a whole new wing into what we do. So it's amazing to see that it's still growing.
10: And I know that you worked under your dad,
0: mm-hmm.
10: and then you became the host. And I'm proud for you that you have expanded and you know, the next horizon, so to speak,
0: right.
10: Between TV and radio. And, let's throw in COVID into the mix.
0: Yes. COVID, gas explosions, you name it. We've seen it.
10: I'm going to embarrass you.
0: Mm-hmm.
10: You were, the whole group of you were outstanding. Being in industry, going into the crapper.
0: Yep, yep.
10: And did everything you could to bolster them, to give them hope, and to, I know it was, and in reality, it was self-preservation.
0: Mm-hmm.
10: I get that. But you went overboard.
0: Yeah, I mean, we were all locked in for those months upon months. That, you know, we all thought it was going to be like 2 weeks. And I decided right away when I remember we got the phone call. It was a Sunday afternoon. And my wife and I decided to go to the movies. So we were at the movies. And all of a sudden, my phone is just ringing. You know, just I'm getting text after text after text. I'm like, what is going on? And I'm seeing all these different texts from everybody. They say they're closing down all the restaurants. And I'm like, what? And that moment there, I said, well, we got to do something to help them out. And I decided we would go on. I think it was the next day we went on and we did 89 consecutive nights on the internet for an hour a night, talking with restaurateurs all over New England, you know, trying to help them out, trying to educate the audience and tell them what they're still offering, how to get food from these restaurants and how to continue on. We did it for 89 nights, which is, I remember it was pitch black because it was wintertime when we started. And at the end, I think it was about 85 degrees on the final show and sunny and a gorgeous summer day. So that was a long time. That was a long time, Roger.
10: But again, I just want to thank your whole crew, your dad for his foresight. He made lemonade out of lemons. And the rest is history.
0: Mm-hmm. Yep, exactly.
10: By the way, how's your dad doing?
0: He's doing well. I mean, you know, he's getting up there a little bit. He's slowed down quite a bit, but he's still holding his own.
10: There you go, and that's all you can do. My reply normally when people say to me, "How you doing?" I go, "Well, I'm upright."
0: Right, exactly. That's the key thing, right?
10: But again, thank you for all you do. I know it's your business, but you are a great resource to the Southern New Hampshire, Massachusetts coast, or whatever you want to call it,
0: mm-hmm.
10: North Shore, South Shore, whatever. And I just hope, and I know I'm not going to do the old hope you have 50 more years.
0: Yeah, well, I don't, Roger.
10: yeah. But just keep it going as long as you can, as long as it's profitable, and we'll be fine.
0: Yeah, well, I do, and I've just been, because of the TV show and everything that we're doing, I've been so busy to really, like, plan and celebrate with the audience. But we do have a lot of things that we've talked about, and we'll start setting up as soon as the summer's over. We're going to do a lot of comedy shows with some of the biggest names out there, and we'll take it to a lot of area restaurants. So look forward to that coming over the next year. So that's something that we're going to be doing and just celebrating with you know, at restaurants, maybe getting some great food at the same time, and then some incredible laughs with some of the best, and I mean the biggest names. We're working on just setting it up and finalizing some dates. So hopefully in the next month or so, I'll start announcing when we're going to start doing that.
10: But I had to call to inform your old listeners, your new listeners, how important you are to the restaurant community.
0: Roger, I appreciate it. I got your back, pal. You have a great day. Make sure your tomato plants are going, because I just see one or two of mine are finally turning red. So I'm just, my wife says you already grabbed a couple today. So we're just about ready here, too.
10: I'm in the same boat.
0: Yep. All right, Roger. Thank you.
10: Okay.
0: And thanks for your kind words. All right, 888-434-6464 is our number. Up online, Wickabites TV on Facebook. I stream the Sunday morning radio show live. And if you do miss the radio show on WRKO 680 AM on Sundays from 10 to 12 noon, you can always go back. Facebook, I think, keeps it up for about a month, the live feeds. And you could listen back to the radio show. Yeah, I know it's just my face on it most of the time. I do play back some features from the television show during the news breaks. But you could also listen to the callers, and I try to tag the restaurants with the callers that the callers mentioned. So if you're, you know, if you're interested in checking out those restaurants, just click on that little tag, and it will take you over to their Facebook page, and you'll get their address and everything. And you can visit those restaurants. So that's Wickabites TV on Facebook. I see Jeff writes in. He says, try the Village Inn in Drake It, the best prime rib around. I have not been to the Village Inn in Drake It, and I probably owe them a visit. It's been a long time. The last time I was at the Village Inn, and I know it's haunted upstairs too. The last time I was there, I think it was last year. And I stopped in the parking lot like at 6 in the morning because I spilled hot coffee all over me. You go to those places and they didn't put the lid on tight. So you go to grab it and pour it all. Thank God I had a towel in my car and it wasn't too bad on me. But that was the last time I was there. And I had a golf with coffee stains on me. But that woke me up. That will wake you up. But I hear, too, their steak tips are pretty good there. I know their prime rib is excellent. Hey, the beach deck. That could be a place we go today in Seabrook, and say hi to Matt, the chef owner over there, the Beach Deck Bar and Grill, right there on Ocean Boulevard in Seabrook. And it's right, if you're going north, it's probably a mile, maybe less than a mile to the bridge that's been under construction, it seems like forever now, going into Hampton. It's in that Catalano Plaza. They have sensational steak tips there, and they're only $30. It's like North Shore style steak tips. They're excellent, absolutely excellent. I know you're going to love them there. But there is so much more that they have over there as well. They have chicken barb. If you're in the Merrimack Valley, you know what a chicken barb is, right? For the rest of you, yeah, probably don't know. But it's a chicken sandwich and it's tedious to put together. They kind of like. It's not like pulled chicken. They kind of like, I guess they do pull it, but they take it from the, I don't know. I don't know how they do it, but they stack it high, and it's with mayo, and it's only $10. Their fish and chips is also sensational there as well. It's called the Beach Deck Bar and Grill, and you could probably just sit outside on that back patio today and enjoy some nice summer breezes as well. The Beach Deck Bar and Grill in Seabrook. Back to the phone calls we go. We're going to go a little south now. The Fort Lauderdale, and I will be in Fort Lauderdale come November when the Patriots are down there playing Miami. And Jill's joining us right now. Jill, welcome to Wickabites.
11: Hi, yes, longtime listener,
0: thank you.
11: Original Massachusetts and New Hampshire resident, but now here in Florida. I'm still listening to you. I listen to your dad.
0: Oh, great.
11: I miss the show and I miss the restaurants, but I really, really wish we had you down here.
0: Well,
11: you know, so many restaurants.
0: Every single winter, I think about the same thing, too. I actually toyed with the idea many, many years ago. Arthur Castaberde, who long since has passed away, the owner of Prince Restaurant in Saugus, he had a place in Sarasota out of Longboat Key. And my wife and I, her parents have always been out in Longboat Key. And I still have friends. I go to the Sarasota area every year. He wanted me to put a radio show out there. And he actually talked to a lot of radio stations. Just the timing wasn't right. Fort Lauderdale, Miami. I mean, there everywhere you turn, it seems like in Florida, there are so many unique restaurants. A lot of chain restaurants, yes. But on the other hand, there's hundreds and hundreds of independent restaurants there as well.
11: Right. And there's just not enough commentation to be able to know where to go. So keep working on it. I'd love it. But I do enjoy the remembrance of some of the restaurants. Hilltop was one of our favorites.
0: Yes.
11: Before it closed.
0: Yep. And mine too, but not for, believe it or not, not for the steak. Upstairs, when we used to do functions at the Hilltop Steakhouse, they had this chicken. It was a chicken breast, and they kind of stuffed the chicken breast. It was excellent. And every time we did a show, I look forward to that meal. Because a lot of time when I'm doing the dinner shows with Kevin Cohen or Joey Voices, I never have time to eat, but I always made sure I had time to enjoy that chicken breast over there, that stuffed chicken breast. I thought it was excellent. Excellent. I do miss the Hilltop.
11: Yeah.
0: I really do. It just that landmark, that just can't be replaced in your hearts. But
11: it can't.
0: But Joe, I'm sure you'll probably listen to it on the smart speakers, the restaurant program, on Sundays down there.
11: Well, I love hearing you, and glad you took it on and continued with your father's legacy.
0: All right, thank you. Thank you, Jill, for your phone call. All right, 888-434-6464 is our number here on Wicked Bites Radio. And again, Carol and I are looking for a place just to go out and relax today, since the grandkids are out of our house today. You know, we could relax. All right, 888-434-6464. My name is Scott Whitley. 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
0: 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I'm sort of turning the tables in reverse and letting you suggest places that I should check out. 888-434-6464.
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0: 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We're here every single Sunday, and we have been now for 50 years, thanks to folks just like yourself. And that's an incredible milestone, the second longest continuing running radio show in America, right behind the Grand Old Opry. What do you say we get right back to the phone calls on this Sunday morning? Let's go to Stoughton next, and we're going to talk with Phil. Phil, welcome to Wicked Bites with Scott Whitley.
19: Hey, Scott, happy Sunday.
0: Thank you.
19: Glad to get some time to recharge the batteries.
0: We need it. Yep, we need it. You can't even imagine. I've never been so tired in my life, and I'm like, even sitting down on the couch, it seems like you're burning a ton of energy just because you're keeping an eye on them.
19: Oh, no doubt about that. Right. My kids don't have any kids yet, but they're getting to that age.
0: Yeah.
19: Enough, I hope.
0: Yeah.
19: But anyways, this might be a little bit of a hike for you guys today, but something to keep in mind. Off the rails in Howes Neck, Quincy. It's right near the public boat launch, right near I think it's the Howes Neck Yacht Club or Squantum Yacht Club. But it's very, very casual, but the menu's huge. And I'm partial to the steak and cheese, but the fish and chips are great. The pizzas are great. They have a little small patio, like four or five tables, that they let you bring your dog if you want to, but just on a day like today, it would be A+, absolutely A+.
0: Hmm. Now, you said off the rails, which I think on the lakes region in Lake Winneswam, in that area.
19: I'm sorry, did I say off?
0: Off the hook.
19: Off the hook.
0: Yes.
19: Off the hook, sorry about that.
0: Yep.
19: I'm not sure why rails came. Maybe that's where I am right now, off the rails, but off the hook is what it's called.
0: Okay. All right, off the hooks in Quincy. Yeah, so tell me a little bit more about it, too. I know that, with the name like that, off the hook, they probably have tons of seafood.
19: They do, but it's pretty diverse. I mean, a lot of pizza, several salads. I haven't had the chowder yet, but I think we've been there like four or five times. The steak and cheese was fantastic. Just, like, they've definitely don't skimp on the portion size. The service every time we've gone has been very good, and maybe because the weather's been good every time we've gone, that might be enhancing it a bit. Mm-hmm. But I could not recommend it more, and it's pretty economical too.
0: Mm-hmm.
19: So it's a little bit of a hike to get to, but there is a big parking lot for the yacht club across the street. So they don't really give you a hard time there. So you should have an issue parking.
0: Okay.
19: The only other thing I was going to say, not for lunch, but my wife and I went to a place in Providence last night. Unbelievable, possibly the best restaurant I've been, and I've been on the planet for a while. It's called 10 Prime Steak and Sushi, right on Pine Street in Providence.
0: Mm-hmm.
19: And they just have everything. The food is absolutely incredible. The atmosphere, the place is very small, but it's got high ceilings and like tall windows. It's just gorgeous. I think the building was built in like the 1850s or something like that. But even as good or even better, it's the best service I've ever experienced. Just incredibly well trained, that they find the right balance between attentiveness and also letting you enjoy a meal. You do have to pay for it. It's not cheap, but they had this skewer appetizer, this sauteed chicken, coconut shrimp, and I think some type of Asian beef. That, and then we split an order of sushi. My wife got the ahi tuna entree, and I got the bacon-wrapped filet mignon, which I usually go the route of sirloin.
0: Mm-hmm.
19: But I went there for a work outing about 6 months ago, and the two other guys I was with got the filet, and they were just, like, beside themselves. So I figured I'd give it a shot. Man, I may have to give filet a better look next time. It was absolutely perfectly cooked. A 10-ounce filet. It was just A+. My wife walked out A+. I was A+. So maybe it would be a great spot for TV show.
0: Yeah, I was, as you were talking about, I was thinking about that. I was just in Providence last Sunday night. We went to the Boston Legacy, the Women's Professional Soccer League. They're playing the Washington
19: nice.
0: Spirits, and we were looking for a place to eat before the game, and, you know, not knowing the Pawtucket, but Providence is right there. We went and we got some hot dogs over at Onlyville, New York Systems. But I said, we got to get back down here for another game and find a restaurant. So I may have to check out 10 Prime Steak and
19: give
0: Sushi.
19: It a shot.
0: All right, great.
19: Yeah, bring your wallet.
0: All right.
19: Thanks, Scott.
0: I will. All right. Thank you very much for your phone call. That's, again, 10 Prime Steak and Sushi at 55 Pine Street in Providence. All right, quick break here for the top of the hour news. 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
24: Israeli Prime Minister Benjamin Netanyahu will visit the White House this week as President Trump weighs his military options in Iran. Tuesday's meeting will mark the first face-to-face talks between the two leaders since the Iran war began in late February. Netanyahu will also attend the funeral of Senator Lindsey Graham during his trip. Wisconsin's attorney general is weighing in on this week's deadly shooting by a Madison police officer as tensions remain high in the community. Attorney General Josh Call is urging residents to trust in the independent review as investigators gather evidence at the scene of the shooting. 38-year-old Corey Ruiz was killed Wednesday during a struggle with Madison police officers. Ruiz's mother, Elsa, spoke Friday alongside the family attorney, Ben Crump.
25: My son was an exceptional guy. He was my love. He loved his daughter. He loved his family. He did not deserve to be taken out like that.
24: Police say Ruiz pulled a knife and injured an officer, prompting the officer to open fire. The incident has led to protests, and the Ruiz family is demanding accountability. A Texas teenager is in the hospital after a mall shooting in a Houston suburb. Police say one juvenile was shot and another is being detained after last night's shooting near the food court at Deerbrook Mall in the town of Humble. The Humble police chief says a bystander was also being treated for a gunshot wound. Video of the scene shows mall shoppers scrambling for cover and law enforcement securing the area. The condition of the injured juvenile is unknown. Measles cases continue to grow in the U.S. A Johns Hopkins University tracker for health data found that there were nearly 2,300 confirmed cases in the U.S. as of July 22nd, passing the amount of cases recorded in 2025. Cases have been reported nationally, but concentrated outbreaks have worsened in some areas of Pennsylvania, South Carolina, Florida, Virginia, Utah, Texas, and Arizona. Most cases have occurred in children and young adults between the ages of 5 and 19. I'm Lisa Taylor.
26: I'm Sherry Small, in with a quick check of the stories trending right now on WBC News Radio 1030. 10 Massachusetts firefighters are heading west.
27: Headed to northern Minnesota, where they'll assist in battling wildfires along the U.S.-Canadian border.
28: Anytime another state needs help, you know, whether there's been a hurricane or a wildfire, Massachusetts is going to be here to answer the call. Same holds true for Canada.
27: Governor Maura Healey says the Massachusetts firefighters are specially trained to fight wildfires that pose serious risks to those on the front lines.
26: WBC's Mike Macklin. A fire damaged a floating restaurant and bar on Lake Winnipesaukee in Alton, New Hampshire. It's known as The Dive. Fire crews battled the flames from fireboats. The Red Sox make a trade, sending pitcher Connelly Early to the Washington Nationals in exchange for infielder Curtis Meade.
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0: Yeah, we're going to get right back to phone calls in just a second on this Sunday morning, but this is the show today. I need your help, folks. I need your help. We've had the grandkids for the last couple of days, and my wife and I are looking for a place just to relax this afternoon. And we're thinking about some great food and some places to go. And where should we go? So I'm turning the tables in reverse on today's show. Normally, I'm talking about restaurants, Sonny, every place that we have gone out to visit and suggesting places for you to go. Where should we go? All right. 888-434-6464 is a number. That's 888-434-6464. I just need a break, and I know my wife does as well. We just need a place where it's going to be just us for a little bit. So I know you know some places for us to go out and check out today on this beautiful Sunday morning. And hopefully you can unlock the key and give us some places so we could just relax and recoup after a long weekend with the kids. All right, 888-434-6464 is our number here to Wicked Bites.

0: make it even more spicy and more to my liking, and it was fabulous. And after one of those, you're going to just rest.
1: Mm-hmm. Yes.
0: You're going to rest.
1: The Mission Boathouse, I'm not really too familiar with them. I'm looking at their the picture. It looks like a rather large space. Three floors, huge patio overlooking the harbor.
0: Yes. And so I want to tell you and your listeners about, since it was my first experience, I learned. So we had a reservation for 6 o'clock. Mm-hmm. Because you never know about the traffic, we got there at 5:15. So they were willing to take us, but I wanted to go down on the bottom level to that beautiful patio. The patio is a first-come, first-served basis. So in other words, you cannot make a reservation for that patio. And if you go up and you confirm your reservation in the main dining room, they will only hold your table for 5 minutes if you want to go downstairs and see if there's anything available on the patio. I didn't think that was great. So here's how to get around that. So if you have a 6 o'clock reservation, get there at 5. Don't go upstairs and confirm the reservation because you're really early.
1: Right.
0: Go downstairs to the patio and wait and see if anything becomes available. And then you can send your husband or your wife or your partner or whatever upstairs to the main dining room and cancel that reservation and tell them you're going to eat down
1: in
0: the patio.
1: Yeah.
0: The patio is absolutely beautiful. But for them, the food was excellent. It was $38 for the clam dinner. Not too bad. The portions were huge. And you can still see the water if you eat in the main dining room, if you sit on the edge of the dining room. But it's not the same as sitting downstairs at the patio. But I learned my lesson. I know how to do it now. I know how to get around it.
1: I think those suggestions you just gave us are fantastic, you know, to go and make that reservation. That way you don't get shut out, right?
0: Yep.
1: If it's available, dine outside. I mean, boy, today's spectacular. It's about 75 degrees right now. And I have a feeling with the water on a hot, hot day, that may come by for the rest of the summer. That's where you want to dine, because any breeze gives you a beautiful sea breeze there as well, and you're dining under umbrellas. And I have to check this place out. I'm not too familiar with it, and it just looks spectacular. I mean, I can't believe the size of it, then it's sitting there right in Beverly on Water Street,
0: right,
1: with that beautiful view that it has of I guess that's Beverly Harbor.
0: You're right looking at the harbor when you're there. The only thing, too, is about parking. So it seems as if that's public parking where the restaurant is. And I'm not sure if the restaurant has parking specifically associated with it. There's another public parking area, too, that they have signs for that you can park at for the restaurant. So beware of that as well. But the food and the location, and I have to say the service was excellent.
1: All right, Mission Boathouse in Beverly, 1 Water Street in Beverly.
0: Yep.
1: Got it. Great recommendation. I'm going to have to check them out, whether I do it today or at another time this summer, because it is fantastic. Thank you, Mary, for your phone call. Let's go to Raleigh next, and we're going to talk with Donna. Donna, welcome.
2: Thank you. I just wanted to put a plug in for Ledgewater Steakhouse in Bristol, New Hampshire. It's right on Newfound Lake. It's up on it's right across the street from the lake, up on a hill. And there's 2 layers of patio seating. And if you sit inside the restaurant, there's all windows. The sunsets are amazing. The food was delicious. The prices are probably moderate for New Hampshire. You get a side and a salad with your steak. That's included in the price.
1: Wow. I don't think you could beat, though, a sunset on the lakes region.
2: Oh, it was gorgeous. If you take a look at it online, it's just beautiful.
1: Yeah.
2: And the mountains are in the background. Mm. It's a lovely, lovely spot. So I just wanted to put a plug in.
1: All right. It's called, so folks could check it on out, Ledgewater Steakhouse at 77 Ravine Drive in Bristol, New Hampshire, which, of course, is in the Lakes region. And this time of year, I know the Lakes region, is popular really

0: almost, it used to be just the summertime, and but now it's not. I mean, it's all season long. The fall is gorgeous with the leaves changing, especially when they're reflecting in the water. But any time you want to go up there and see a beautiful sunset, this could be the place to go. So,
1: and there's a ski. It's near Tenney Mountain, so that if you ski, mm-hmm. I suppose in the winter,
0: yeah,
1: you know that's not far.
0: Yeah, all right. It's a great recommendation. Ledgewater Steakhouse. Thank you, Donna. Great recommendation for folks that want to go out and enjoy some beautiful water, front views, and then, of course, that sunset. Thank you, Donna. 888-434-6464 is our number. Shout out to Michael Keneally and his wife, Mags. They have a couple of great restaurants. The Peddler's Daughter in Haverhill, that's their original restaurant. I don't know how many years ago they opened it up, 25, 30 years ago. And both of them are from Ireland. And Michael's worked at a lot of high-end restaurants, and he just wanted to open up his own place years and years ago. As a matter of fact, he had some offers to work for some pretty big restaurant companies in the city of Boston. He turned them all down to open up his own place. And when he opened up the Peddler's Daughter in Haverhill back then, I mean, Haverhill wasn't, it's more of a diner mecca now than it used to be, but he brought that authentic flair from Ireland right into his place. And it's on Wingate Street, which I guess Washington Street sort of kind of runs down through the main section. It's the street parallel to that. And there's parking there. It makes it a lot easier, too, on Wingate Street. And you go down an alley and into the basement for Peddler's Daughter. It's in an old shoe factory. And it's just a place you go and feel like you're at home, right? They have the old post beam that held up the building. That's the atmosphere downstairs. And you'll see a lot of police officer patches and all over the place. Because as they come in, you know, they're telling me they get two or three that get mailed to them a week. Of people that come in, stop in there and say, well, I don't have a badge or a patch, I'm going to send it to you. And they put them up. They're on the ceilings. They're on the walls. It's meant so much to them, all the support that they've given the community throughout these many years. It's just a great place to go in there. If you want to get a burger or fish and chips, you go there. You want a properly poured Guinness, you go there. They have a second location up in Nashua. They opened that probably about 15 years ago. They opened it up in downtown Nashua. It's larger. It has tons of authentic memorabilia from Ireland there as well. Same great, great menu. It's called The Peddler's Daughter, 45 Wingate Street, and it's located in Haverhill and 48 Main Street, downtown Nashua. There is plenty of parking at both locations. I mean, there's parking spots or meters out front. There's parking lots steps away as well at both locations. Dom Sausage Company. I have a feeling a lot of people have been hitting Dom Sausage Company over the last couple of days because the weather right now for outside grilling is perfect, right? 75 degrees and sunny in New England, humidity low. Folks coming over your house, right? Maybe you're going to have a pool party and you want to serve something great. They're steak tips. I got steak tips from another place the other day. My wife brought them home. And they were just, they're not the same. Once you have Dom's steak tips, you can't have anybody else's. And because they're higher than restaurant grade quality. They're that good. I mean, I did a whole episode on the best steak tip places. And I went to Newbridge Cafe. I went to Champions. I went to the Tuckaway Tavern, right? And to me, Dom Sausage Company, their steak tip, especially the original or the sriracha, those are the two flavors that I personally love. Hands down, the best, period. And what happens is some of these, my wife picked up some steak tips at a butcher shop, right? So they marinate them. They come in one of those cryo pack packages, right? And you cook them out on the grill. They're kind of chewy, you know? And I don't like that. I mean, I like a steak tip that it has a little bit of a bite to it, but it's not chewy and has the flavoring. And Dom Sausage Company is just hands down the best I've ever had. And I know you agree with me as well. They're located in Mullins, a specialty market, right? It's a full service butcher shop and wholesale deli. But that's where you find the Botticelli family, 10 Riverside Park in Malden. And it is just so good. Check them on out. They're also available, their steak tips, at a lot of specialty markets as well throughout New England. Some restaurants even serve it. That's how good it is. Dom Sausage Company. Hey, in Beverly, there is an appraiser. He appraises artwork, antiques, collectibles. And his name is Frank Kaminsky. He owns this shop on Route 62 in Beverly. And he's done a lot of work for very famous people. That big name. Stars in the movie industries and TV. As far as their estates and stuff that they sell. But on Tuesdays at his place, at free of charge at Kaminsky's in Beverly, he does free appraisals of your stuff. So sometimes you're going to think about, I inherited something that's been sitting in my attic, for like 50 years. And it's just probably junk, right? And I'm just too lazy to throw it out. Well, be careful. Sometimes that stuff is worth much more than you could ever imagine. You might find an old oil can, right? Oil cans have a lot of value, the old ones. For decorative values and stuff like that, you might find old liquor. And Frank was telling me, I think it was he had a case of like 1930s scotch or whiskey. I can't remember that somebody found in their attic. And he got like $15,000 at an auction for it. So be careful. Be careful what's up there. You may want to just go up there and look at it. And then on Tuesday, just take it down to his place. And they'll tell you. Maybe you have old china, right? Or maybe find an old antique clock, or an old painting. There could be plenty of value in it. Kaminsky's Fine Art Auctions and Appraisal. And again, on Tuesdays at their Beverly location on Elliott Street, 117 Elliott Street, they do that free appraisals, not right on Route 62. And you got to walk around his place. It's like a museum. It is. With the china and all the stuff and in there. And every piece has a story to it. It's just amazing to see. Kaminsky's in Beverly. All right, 888-434-6464 is the number. That's 888-434-6464. My wife and I are just looking for a place just to go out and relax today. Now, where could you suggest that we go out and check out, all right? 888-434-6464. It could be a roadside stand. It could be a fancy restaurant. We don't care. We just want to get out. Just get out and check out some places today to relax, since the kids that we've been babysitting for a couple of days, well, guess what? Guess what? We don't have them now. They went home this morning before the radio show so we could relax and catch up on some sleep tonight. That's what I'm really looking forward to, just catching up on some sleep, because you're always constantly thinking about them. Our house isn't childproof anymore, right? And when the grandkids come back, and as much as we love them, it takes a toll on you. So I'm just looking for a place just to go out and relax. 888-434-6464 is the number. Hey, big shout out to Ray over at Private Label Specialties in Goffstown, New Hampshire. They produce a lot of sodas, particularly the root beer sodas, and they put the restaurant's name on it, or convenience store's name, or business name right on the label of the root beer or bottled water, whatever, right? And they ship it out to you, and they've been doing it for like 25 plus years. He told me about this place to go visit for the TV show. We're going to show it to you in August on the TV show on a new episode. The Old Country Store and Museum in Moultonboro, New Hampshire. That is one of his longest clients, he told me. Joe up there, she runs the place for her father, who really put together the antique section of the place. And first time I visit for me to Moultonboro, New Hampshire, and the Old Country Store. And I have to tell you, the lines of people that just kept coming in there and buying trinkets and shirts and t-shirts and stuff for the house, and checking out their fudge and their candy, the old time candy that they have there. They're famous for their pickles. 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And I want to thank him once again for that great recommendation to feature on the TV program. All right, back to the calls we go. Let's go to Marianne in Quincy next. Hey, Marianne, welcome to Wicked Bites.
2: Hi there, Pat. How you doing? It's Anne Marie. But that's
0: Anne Marie. I'm sorry about that. And it's Scott. So we're even. How about that?
2: Scott. Sorry. Very good. You were talking about steak tips. And
0: yep.
2: I'm driving in the car with my husband. And there is no steak tip better than Fells Market in Wellesley, Mass. You cannot buy them cooked. You can only buy them raw. Mm-hmm. And believe me, my husband is a deep steak tip lover. And even compared to Dom's or any other specialty,
0: mm-hmm.
2: steak tips, they are the best.
0: Mm. All right.
2: It's just a small little market. They specialize in meat. They have lamb tips. They have chicken. They have turkey. It's just the best. It's a small little hole in the wall. You'd be very shocked when you walk in the quality of food they have.
0: Do you know how they do their steak tips? Is it just a one flavor, or they have multiple flavors?
2: No, it's just one flavor. I've asked how they make them, if they, like, puncture them or they tumble mm-hmm. them. And the response was that all they do is they buy the best prime
0: yes.
2: cut of meat. And
0: yep.
2: they marinate them for a while. And I kind of think there might be, and I'm guessing, that it might be a little Coca-Cola or something in mm-hmm. it. But that's just my guess. They will not tell you. But they ship them all over the world. They ship them to barbecue competitions. You're going to be shocked if you go there to see how small the market is, but you can't go wrong buying them. That's the only place I buy them now, and believe me, I've tried them for many different restaurants.
0: Yeah, well, it's important if you get that prime steak tip. I know Dom Sausage uses the highest quality steak tips that you can get, because I think that's what makes it. That takes away from the chewiness of it, you know, the quality of
2: correct.
0: It. Right.
2: Correct. Right. You could just bite them in half. They're so tender. You don't even need a knife to cut them.
0: All right. Fells
2: so
0: Market.
2: Just letting you know that there are, yes, in Wellesley, Mass, and they're right off of Route 9, kind of near Framingham, Weston area.
0: Okay. All right. I will check them out and try them, because I love steak tips. I really do. I always buy like two packs when I want to have that day, and I always throw one in the freezer.
2: Yeah. And they're definitely not cheap, but when I go, I buy like eight packs, and even frozen. I freeze them and defrost them, and they taste just as good.
0: All right. Great. Thank you very much for your phone call and great suggestion. All right. It's called Fells Market, and it's located at 326 Weston Road in Wellesley. Let's go to Robert of Peabody next. Hey, Robert.
3: Hey, Scott. How are you?
0: I'm doing well on this absolutely stunning day outside today.
3: Is it not amazingly gorgeous?
0: Yeah. This is New England summertime. This is just perfect. You could go to the beach if you would like to do it. It's not too hot. I mean, you still might run like a fool when you're stepping in the sand, though, because that's hot.
3: Yes.
0: But the air is not hot.
3: Yep. So you're asking for a place to take Carol today, correct?
0: Yes, correct.
3: Have you ever been to Pembroke?
0: I have been to Pembroke, yes. is there a particular place?
3: Yeah, Town Tavern.
0: Town Tavern.
3: The treehouse.
0: Oh yes, you know, I was there at the treehouse. It had to be three years ago, and
3: so after COVID.
0: After COVID, that is, the treehouse is remarkable. I mean, that is the most unbelievable thing. It is a treehouse. You're dining outside on the water in a tree. Basically, the trees are growing through the floor, and you're suspended up,
3: yeah,
0: I don't know, about 15 feet. Yeah.
3: Very cool. And you know what I didn't know about the place was, first off, it's on that big lake. I can't tell you what it is because I'm from your neck of the woods as well. I'm on the North Shore. But I'll tell you, they have more seating. It's amazing. If you can't get into the treehouse, they have more seating with, I can't think of the word. What's on top of the patio furniture? Umbrella.
0: Yes, the umbrella, yes. Yep.
3: Yeah, I'm sorry. I do this sometimes. Mm-hmm. But they have fiddlehead umbrellas as far as you can see. So if the treehouse is full, they still can serve you. The parking, I couldn't believe the parking lot. But anyways, the food was really, really good. Mm-hmm. It was an experience. I know people always say, hey, it tasted good. The experience was really, really good. The food was really, really good. Our server was really, really good.
0: Yeah, and the workmanship that they put in to build
3: that
0: treehouse is amazing. They have these, I don't know if they're oak trees or whatever type, full-grown trees, and you're up 15 feet, and they're basically coming straight up through the floor, and that creates some shade for you as well, and it's just a gorgeous, most unique spot I've ever seen.
3: You know, I agree with you. And I'll tell you, I mean, I don't even know the owners. I don't portray to know them. The prices for the experience does not make sense to me.
0: Mm. Yeah.
3: You got a steak tip dinner for $25. You know, I'm a big Caesar salad advocate, you know, $9.95. I think that's what we paid.
0: Yeah, that's a great price.
3: No, I thought so because you know everything's so expensive right now. But the other place, if you don't want to drive that far and you want to look at the ocean, I would say either the Tides or the Mission on the Bay.
0: Tides in Nahant.
3: Nahant. I'm sorry, I should have said that. Yeah.
0: Which has that beautiful view of the beach as well, and. I don't know if they still do it, the Tides. They have like a roast beef sandwich that they use from prime rib, and that's excellent. I had that years ago, and I thought that was phenomenal.
3: Yep.
0: So yeah, that's a great recommendation, especially on a day like today. All right, Robert. Thank you for your phone call. Some great spots, some great recommendations.
3: All right. I hope you enjoy your day.
0: Thank you very much, Roger. And again, Carolyn and I are just trying to find a place to relax. And that is a nice recommendation. Also, the treehouse in Pembroke that he recommended, I think that's Furnace Pond that they're located on, which is a rather large pond. And it is just something. Robert, thank you for your phone call. All right, let me take a quick break here. We'll come back with much, much more. And again, Carol and I are looking for a place just to go out and relax today. You got that spot? I want to know. 888-434-6464. My name is Scott Whitley, and you're listening to Wicked Vibes.
4: Sherry Small in with a quick check of the stories trending right now on WBC News Radio, 1030. Democrats in Maine now have a new candidate for U.S. Senate. The state's Democratic Party nominated Troy Jackson yesterday. This all happening just weeks after Graham Plattner dropped out of the race amid sexual assault allegations. Jackson will now go up against longtime Republican incumbent Susan Collins in November. Two firefighters are injured while battling a fire at a triple-decker in Dorchester. That fire broke out at about 10:30 yesterday morning at the residence on Savin Hill Avenue. Neighbors say that triple-decker was vacant. One firefighter had to be treated for smoke inhalation, another for a back injury. The rear porches and interior stairs were damaged, along with a garage. And according to AAA, the average cost for a gallon of regular unleaded gas here in the Bay State is now $4.12 a gallon. That's 10 cents higher than a week ago. I'm Sherry Small.
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0: Yeah, welcome back in, everybody. Scott Whitley, Wicked Bites Radio, here on the Talk Station, AM 680 WRKO. We're here every single Sunday between 10 and 12 noon. And we let you be the food critic, from five stars to dive bars, from pizza to gourmet. And yeah, we have entered into our 50th season of being on the radio here in New England, the very first food show in America. And today I'm looking for your help. In the final 20 minutes or so we have left on the restaurant program this Sunday. And this is like a call out for, like, I'm putting up every flag we have. If I had the bat signal, I would put that up if it was at night. My wife and I are just looking for a place to just go out and relax this afternoon, since the grandkids, well, after 2 days, they've gone back home and we could relax. And that's what we want to do. My wife is probably looking for a Mai Tai or something, or a tropical drink, just to relax and cool down. So if you have any suggestions for me in the final 20 minutes of the show, I'd appreciate it. 888-434-6464 is the number. That's 888-434-6464. It could be a roadside stand, a clam stand, I don't care, a pizza place for me. I'll do a beach pizza. Which place has a great beach pizza? Recommend that to me. Maybe there's a spot for a cannoli. I don't care. As long as I could go out and relax and two of us can unwind after this weekend, I'd appreciate it. All right, 888-434-6464 is our number. You know, I do stream the Sunday morning radio show live up on Facebook, Wicked Bites TV on Facebook, and Roger writes in, says, if you want a laid-back prime rib, try the Sweetheart Inn in Methuen. That's one of those places that's had recommendations throughout the many, many years. Mike says, Jimmy Steer House is a great place to relax, great atmosphere, and bar as well. Great deals there as well. Jimmy Steer House. Arlington, I think, is probably the closest one to me. And I did see another one. We had a caller that called in, I think, in the last hour from Fort Lauderdale. She listens to the show every single Sunday. And Peter writes, and he says, if you're in Fort Lauderdale, and again, my wife and I will be going there in November for the Patriots game. He says, check out the Blue Moon Bistro on the Intercoastal. He says, you won't be disappointed. So help me out, folks. I need some suggestions right now. 888-434-6464. Mike says Petey's in Rye, New Hampshire is the place to go. I have not been there, to Petey's. I know we were just in that area filming over at Ray's Seafood. So someone needs to tell me about what Petey's is all about, because that could be a stop today. Maybe, I don't know. Petey's was is it in Rye? It's in that general area. Is that a great place just to go out today to relax? Let me know. All right, 888-434-6464 is our number. Hey, Mama's Italian Restaurant. Big shout out to Stacy and the gang over there. They're located in Drake it. And it's all about longevity and legacy over there. 35 years in business there in Drake it. For a restaurant to make 35 years in business is remarkable, right? First of all, you got to have the family that's willing to continue to do it after all these years. And I know when Steve started the business, Stacy's father, I wonder if he thought it would still be going as strong as it is at all these many years later. And it's great Italian food, but comfort Italian food. Don't think about going in and we're going to get a fancy meal. That's not what it's all about. It's about getting great quality food, really a generous portion, so you're going to have plenty left over. Their lasagna, I know it was made with Dino's pasta. That's the pasta they use for that. That's why it's so good. I was wondering why. I made a comment to Stacy. Said, you know that. I had lasagna. First of all, it's stacked a mile high, and it's so good. And I just want to know why. Why is it so good? What makes it so special? Is when we use Dino's pasta. And Somerville, that explains it. But they also have broasted chicken. And if you haven't had broasted chicken before, it's like, I want to think about fried chicken, right? KFC has some pretty good fried chicken. You know that, right? And Popeyes has some pretty good fried chicken. Doesn't compare to Mama's Italian Restaurant in Drake it. They marinate their chicken, and I think they're maybe one of like two or three restaurants in all of New England that use this process. And they put it into a pressure cooker. And what that pressure cooker does, at least my understanding of what it does, is it doesn't let that oil seep deep into the skin of the chicken. So what comes out is just pure, pure perfection. The best I've ever had. And they serve it with these JoJo fries, and their JoJo fries are basically, they put them also into that pressure cooker. And they're like a quarter of a potato. And it's just excellent. I mean, I know I'm talking about fried chicken, but I remember the first time I tried it, we were filming for the TV show. This is probably over the winter time, right? And I took a little piece of it. You know, and I said, oh, this is good. And I started filming again. And I went back, grabbed another little bite of it, went back, filming again, went back. And I started thinking, I never do that. Normally, I'm content with take a little bite and just move on. But their roasted chicken is just so good. All right, so check them on out. Say hi to Stacy. She'll probably greet you at the door. Mama's Italian Restaurant in Drake it. Great prices there, too. Generous portions. They're located at 1140 Lakeview Avenue in Drake it. And there's plenty of parking right out front. I mentioned next weekend on the TV program, brand new episode coming up. And the main place that we're going to show you is called Zervino Vineyards in Sandown, New Hampshire. Just picture a beautiful country setting. They have a bistro outside, all under umbrellas. You could see the vineyard. You could see the vines growing with the grapes. And we filmed last week, so the grapes are getting there. They're getting close. And they produce their own wine there. But you could sit out on that bistro, enjoy this beautiful sunshine today under their umbrellas, the beautiful flowers, the goldfish pond they have right there. You can walk around the estate if you like to do. I think it's like 70 acres. And it's just pristine. And I know Amy's father, Jim, this is back, I think, about 20 years ago. He retired, and this became his retirement job. And he has really grown into one of the most spectacular places, I think, in New England. A wonderful spot for weddings, anniversary parties, celebrations. But on a day like today, it's all about that patio dining and maybe enjoy a flight of their wine. They have a wine educator, too, that could explain it all about you. So you're going to see it next weekend on the TV program, Saturday morning at 8:30, Sunday nights at 10 p.m. on NESN, New England Sports Network. In addition to that, we're going to take you out to Cogdon's Donuts. Cogdon's Donuts out in Wells, Maine. That place was absolutely packed. I mean, beyond packed when we were there. I remember Steve got there first because Steve filmed the segment. And Steve said, you know, I'm already here. And he goes, I don't know how we're going to film. He goes, the parking lot's crazy. And I said, Steve, relax, relax. It's a donut shop. It's going to calm down probably at around 1 o'clock. That's pretty much when it calmed down. Other than that, the lines just kept going in. And they're just famous for their donuts. We're also going to take you to the Mile Marker 1 in Gloucester. And I had an opportunity to film there on one of those smoky days. I remember the soot in the sky in some spots was like, it looked like a storm was coming in. It was so dark. But that's a beautiful spot, right on the water. And if you've been there over the last, maybe you were there a couple of years ago, they actually expanded the patio section. There's a whole new section to it. I know they do entertainment out there at night, but they got great food and great drinks. And their head chef, Wheels, who's been there for many, many years, French trained. And he has this pineapple dish, a seafood pineapple dish. It's served in a pineapple. I don't know where he came up with this idea, how he came up with this idea, but it's sensational with the lobster and the shrimp that is in this dish and a coconut curry sauce he pours on top. They also had a haddock Reuben that was sensational. And, of course, the view. You can't beat the view in Gloucester right there in the harbor. It's called Mile Marker 1. I highly recommend it, and you'll see it next week on the TV show, Saturday morning at 8:30, and then Sunday night at 10 p.m. on NESN, the New England Sports Network. So I hope you tune in. All new episodes coming up in the month of August. Hey, Lakasha's Bakery, big shout-out to Freddie out in Medford. That location, that Lakasha's, is the original. They opened up 100 years ago. And Freddie, you'll find him there. You'll find his wife there. This is just one of those spots. You got to go in and check it out. They opened up in 1926. It's expanded, yes. But if you look in, you're going to see where the breads, when you walk in, they have the fresh baked breads right there. And if you look into that open door where they do the cakes and their bakery pizza and the cupcakes and the cookies all produced out back, if you look through that door, if you look down, you can see the original tile floor. They also do great Italian catering there as well. You pick it up. They make these great dishes for you. You just pick it on up. Lakasha's Bakery, again, it's located in Medford. You could also sit outside and enjoy some of their great, delicious subs under an umbrella today. Yeah, Lakasha's. Check them on out, all right? And for dinners, they got chicken cacciatore. They got eggplant parmesan. They got lasagna. And they can make these big party platters for you to just pick them on up. Lakasha's, 418 Main Street. And, of course, that's located in Medford. All right, what else I need to tell you about before I take this quick break? A great ice cream. You know, my wife wanted me to go out last night. It was like 10 o'clock. You know, kids finally went to sleep. She goes, can you go to an ice cream stand and get me an ice cream? And I'm like, I don't think I could even move. But if you want a great ice cream, I mean a sensational ice cream, Prisco's Market and Deli on Route 18 in Bridgewater. They have their own creamery. That matter of fact, that's what you're going to see first. And one of my favorite, so far this has not been beaten this year for me. It's the Fat Elvis. And you got to get it on a waffle cone. That's the proper way of doing it, right? And it is a vanilla-based, I'm trying to think, there's peanut butter in it. Pound cake. They mix in pound cake with it. It is so good. Elvis would be so happy just to get fat on it. I mean, it's called the Fat Elvis, all right? So check it out, Prisco's Creamery. And if you want some great meatballs, Nana's world-famous meatballs, you can find over at the market in Delhi, which is right behind the creamery. You can also find batting cages there and so much more. It is just sensational what they have done over there. Steve and the crew over there, the Nancys, Steve's wife Nancy and his sister Nancy also work there. So we call them Steve and the Nancys. Sounds like a singing group, right? But they really have a phenomenal place. And they got North Shore style roast beefs there. They do wood-fired pizzas at the deli as well. I know they have Dom's sausage steak tips you could pick up to bring home there. They got Richie's slush. You name it. The best stuff in New England you'll find right at their market in Delhi. Prisco's on Route 18 in Bridgewater. But check out that Fat Elvis. All right, let me take a quick break here. We're going to come back, wrap things up. We got our winner on today's program. I don't know. I had him in front of me, Carol. I got it. I'll announce that when we come back. You're listening to Wicked Bites Radio on this Sunday. And again, our television show, make sure you set your DVR for that new episode next week, Saturday morning at 8:30, Sunday night at 10 p.m. This is Wicked Bites Radio.
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0: Hey, if you're looking for something special to do today and you want to enjoy this beautiful weather that we have in here on this Sunday morning and this Sunday afternoon that's coming up and even Sunday evening, think about Lucia Ristorante at 5-13 Mount Vernon Street in Winchester. It's one of my favorite spots. That's where you're going to find the Filippo family. Philip, the son now, is running a lot of the restaurant, but you see Filippo there and his wife Anna quite a bit as well. Bill Ledbetter probably greets you at the door at Lucia's in Winchester. And when you get in there, you got to look around. First of all, the first thing you're going to notice is the patio dining outside. Then the floor-to-ceiling windows, they will be open today. 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Then look up. It's like dining in the Sistine Chapel. There's paintings even on the ceiling. And the food, well, you can't go wrong here. 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Yeah, and I'm talking about lasagna. Yeah, normally, I wouldn't mention that in an Italian commercial, but their lasagna is so incredible with their own fresh sauce that they make. Their Marco Polo is another wonderful dish there. And, of course, you're going to find plenty of shrimp and mussels and clams in there. It's just a sensational restaurant. Check them on out. And save room for dessert. They got gelato. Lucia Ristorante. Plenty of parking just steps away, by the way, as well. 5-13 Mount Vernon Street in Winchester.
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0: Yeah, Scott Whitley here, wrapping things up on this Sunday morning. And you know, my wife and I are going to figure out where we're going to go in just a couple of moments today. She's already like, I think I'm tired. I think I just want to sit by the pool. I will kind of round her up. We'll maybe regroup after a few minutes and then head on out today. And who knows, I'll kind of post my experience a little bit later on in Facebook, wherever we go, whether it's photographs or maybe I'll even go up and do a Facebook Live. You never know. You never know. That's why you got to follow us on Wicked Bites TV on Facebook or Instagram. That way you see it, where we're going all the time. So when we're out filming for the TV show, you could see that as well. We always like do some, you know, maybe some live drop-ins with myself, Steve, or Lee. We like to do them, or Bianca, so you could see what we're doing and working on, all right? Hey, Warren Mills brings you this portion of Wicked Bites Radio. 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He makes this show possible. Also, precious metals, gold and silver. 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Shout out to Nebel at the desk of the Coliseum Restaurant, Breckenridge Shopping Center in Salem, New Hampshire. I got to call Nebel. He's going to be expecting my phone call. I got to start working on the Hampton Beach Seafood Festival and our culinary tent that we do there, because that comes up the weekend after Labor Day. And we've been doing that culinary tent, I don't know now, 10, 15 years at this point. How time flies. I remember they had the culinary tent there, and I always wanted to do it. Somebody else was running it, and there was nobody in the tent. It was always empty, you know? And I'm like, why? I mean, you have great area chefs in there. So I asked him, you know, one day, could I just take over the tent for you and run it? And it's become like one of the most popular hangout spots now at their festival. And there's a couple hundred thousand people that will go to that three-day event. And we grew that tent from, it was like a 10 by, maybe a 20 by 30 tent. I mean, we're like 50 or 75 feet now. And they had to move us to a different section, that just because the size of the tent and the space. And Anibale Tedesco, the Coliseum Restaurant, is always one of the top and most requested chefs that we have there. And when you just experience his place, you know, and him, you know, basically because of the passion he has, you'll know exactly why. So if you get an opportunity, you want some great Italian food, go to the Coliseum Restaurant, Route 28 in the Breckenridge Shopping Plaza in Salem, New Hampshire. All right, I got our winner. Where's Maria's Trattoria, which is out in Braintree? Oh, I got a $100 gift card. Oh, congratulations. $100 gift card. It's going to go out to Anne Marie in Quincy. And she called in, I think, earlier this hour. So congratulations. $100 gift card to Maria's Trattoria in Braintree. And they've been around for a long time, and they really fixed up the restaurant, redid it. New owners came in there. The cuisine is gorgeous. Yeah, I said tasty. Yes, but it's gorgeous. When you see how they plate all their food, it's just sensational. So congratulations, Anne-Marie. I will send that on out to you, $100 gift card. All right, that's going to do it for this Sunday. I'm going to give my wife about an hour to relax by the pool. You know, maybe get her a glass of wine, because she did a lot more of the work than I did. And then we're going to pick a place. We're going to go and just enjoy this beautiful summer day at a restaurant or a food stand. All right, thanks, everybody. We'll see you next Sunday morning at 10 a.m. right here for the restaurant program, 10 to 12 here on WRKO. And again, brand new episode of Wicked Bites TV next weekend. Bye-bye, everybody.
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22: Headed to northern Minnesota, where they'll assist in battling wildfires along the U.S.-Canadian border.
23: Anytime another state needs help, you know, whether there's been a hurricane or a wildfire, Massachusetts is going to be here to answer the call. Same holds true for Canada.
22: Governor Maura Healey says the Massachusetts firefighters are specially trained to fight wildfires that pose serious risks to those on the front lines.
21: WBC's Mike Macklin. A fire damaged a floating restaurant and bar on Lake Winnipesaukee in Alton, New Hampshire. It's known as the Dive. Fire crews battled the flames from fireboats. The Red Sox make a trade, sending pitcher Connelly Early to the Washington Nationals in exchange for infielder Curtis Meade.
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4: 1-800-467-0301. I'll give it to you again. It's 1-800-467-0301. So what do you think, folks? This is pretty interesting, isn't it? Pain obviously is something that is a huge epidemic in this country. I don't think there's many of us, or any of us for that matter, that has not experienced pain from time to time, or maybe it's more serious, more chronic. And looking for a real solution here, understanding that perhaps the pharmaceutical approach is now we know is not the best approach at this point, because there are so many side effects associated with these drugs out there.
5: That's right.
4: But looking at it from a natural standpoint, and Dr. Janice glucosamine cream maybe makes some sense here. I mean, this is again putting back into your body. We do seem to discover time and time again that when you give your body what it needs, it knows what to do with it.
5: It does.
4: Knows how to fix the problem. It's only if it doesn't get those things
5: right
4: that you continue to have the problem. And again, we've been talking about Dr. Janice glucosamine cream, and this is a number of ingredients that you put together.
5: Right.
4: And is this good for any type of pain?
5: If you have pain of any kind, it's going to make a difference. I mean, I don't care how extreme it is, mm-hmm. and how minimal it is. It's going to give you relief. Now, if it's more extreme, of course, it may take a little longer. Mm-hmm. If you can take your pain from a 10 to a 5 and on right. down the line with continued use, mm-hmm. well, I'm telling you, that's very doable.
4: Yeah.
5: So this is really exciting to be able to share this with you.
4: Yeah. Again, I think one of the things that is important for people to understand, because mm-hmm. it's very unique, this is a cream.
5: Yes.
4: This is not a supplement. Yet
5: no.
4: There are lots of supplements out there.
5: Uh-huh.
4: And what do you tell someone that comes into your office and says, well, mm-hmm. Dr. Janet, you know, I've tried this, I've tried that, I've tried this, I've tried all of
5: right.
4: these things, and it did not
5: right.
4: work. So therefore, the natural approach doesn't work.
5: First of all, for glucosamine, or MSM for that matter, it takes 90 days for them to notice something, if in fact they're going to notice anything, because they may not be breaking down and absorbing
4: this
5: and utilizing
4: if
5: you're taking it orally.
4: Mm-hmm.
5: And after 3 months, people give up. People in pain, they want relief and they want it now.
4: Right.
5: And that's
4: right.
5: why I developed this cream. Again, 15 minutes, and I am telling you, you'll notice that it's going to the good.
4: Mm-hmm.
5: And so I just give you a challenge, you know, try it. You have nothing to lose.
4: Okay, again, we're talking about Dr. Janet's glucosamine cream here. And Dr. Janet, I mean, somebody calls today, gets your cream, and tries it. What should they expect, realistically?
5: Within the first 15 minutes, as you use the cream, you'll notice the pain diminishes. And just as slowly as you got out of life,
4: mm-hmm.
5: you'll start to see yourself come back into life, and you'll see you'll want to call people again. You'll want to talk on the phone. You know, you'll want to go see your neighbors. You'll
4: mm-hmm.
5: want to go
4: mm-hmm.
5: take your kids to the park. You'll want to walk your dog again.
4: Yeah.
5: You'll want to do all these things.
4: I think
5: they're
4: just simple things. You'll wash the car.
5: The things other people take for granted.
4: Right, right.
5: You'll be
4: right.
5: able to do.
4: Right. But on the other hand, people want to know that mm-hmm. This is not just you saying this.
5: No.
4: They want to know that other people out there have been in their situations and right. have gotten results.
5: Well, I have letters and emails from people all over the country. Does my heart good, yeah. you know, to hear back. I have an email from Kay from New York. She says, I have arthritis in too many places and recently broke my right wrist. All these aches and pains are lessened within a few minutes of using the glucosamine cream. Your dispenser is easy to use and was especially appreciated when my wrist wasn't working very well. I will not be without this product. Here's one more. I've lost the pain in my knees and I can walk without any problems, climb stairs, sleep at night without pain. I'm so glad I heard about the cream. It makes me want to wake up in the morning. And that's exactly what we were just talking
4: that's
5: about.
4: That's interesting. Makes me want to wake up in the morning.
5: You see what I mean?
4: All right, folks. I do want to take a moment here to let you know that if you want to try Dr. Janet's Extra Strength Glucosamine Pain Relief Formula, there's a special toll-free number you can call right now. 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Okay, well, this has been really, really enlightening. We've been talking about pain, which unfortunately is a difficult subject for so many people. And we've been talking about Dr. Janet's glucosamine cream, which contains proven pain-fighting ingredients that not only help to reduce or even eliminate your pain, but also mm-hmm. help to rebuild. And
5: that's
4: I think
5: right.
4: that's so important. There is an opportunity here to get on a path back to ultimate health.
5: You know, with pain, you have this what if thinking. What if this isn't going to get better? Am I going to wind up in a wheelchair?
4: Yeah.
5: What do I have? Is
4: right.
5: this terminal? Is this
4: right.
5: going to take me out? What's going to happen to my family?
4: Right.
5: What's going to happen to my job? So this is what America is going through. And the stress only perpetuates the pain syndrome.
4: Mm-hmm.
5: And so I'm here to tell you that help is on its way. It's time to take charge, be proactive, pick up the phone and try this.
4: So your glucosamine cream is all natural.
5: All natural.
4: And you just rub this right in the area
5: Put
4: of pain.
5: Put it right where
4: doesn't,
5: it hurts.
4: Doesn't stink.
5: No
4: doesn't,
5: smell.
4: Doesn't, and it's,
5: not,
4: and it's not
5: greasy.
4: Not greasy.
5: Won't ruin your clothes.
4: And this is safe. You don't have to worry about interactions.
5: No,
4: nothing
5: not
4: to be concerned
5: all.
4: About there. I meant to ask you, is this something that you can continue to use or should continue to use after, you know, let's say that you don't have pain anymore, but
5: keep
4: you still
5: replenishing.
4: Keep, yeah. Get,
5: if it happened once, it can happen again.
4: Yeah.
5: So you want to keep replenishing all those building blocks that help us remain flexible.
4: Right.
5: So
4: right.
5: there you have it. It works. It works. I'm living proof. So.
4: And what should you notice when you start using it?
5: More flexibility, less pain. You'll have more mobility. You're going to sleep better.
4: Mm-hmm.
5: You're going to get back into life.
4: Mm-hmm.
5: You know, it's funny. I have people tell me the first and second day they use it. They go, you know, I have a feeling for the first time that my well-being's returning.
4: Mm-hmm.
5: I'm going to be all right.
4: Yeah. And there are literally thousands of people that have benefited already.
5: Absolutely. We know that for a fact. The letters don't stop coming in. So
4: well, can you share a few more with us?
5: Sure. Let's see. I've brought some more with me here. We've got Pam from Douglasville, Georgia. She says, my finger swelled and my doctor said it was carpal tunnel syndrome. And I couldn't get any relief, so I rubbed a glucosamine cream on my fingers and hand, and the pain was instantly gone. I keep this by my bed, in my purse, and at my workstation. Thank you, Dr. Jana. And Agnes sent this letter. I knit for hours at a time. It takes all the oil from my skin, and my hands were so bad that they were cracked, bleeding, and very itchy. Plus, my hands hurt a lot, too, sometimes waking me up at night. I would use your glucosamine cream on my hands, and I'd have to tell you that it's better than any hand cream or lotions. Plus, the aching and pain have faded, and my hands have never been so smooth. Emu oil also is an incredible skin conditioner, so that's a side benefit, too.
4: Yeah.
5: So, you know, there's just all kinds of things as the testimonies keep pouring in.
4: Yeah.
5: So.
4: Well, Dr. Jana, unfortunately, we're about out of time here. Any final words of encouragement you want to leave with our listeners today?
5: Yes, absolutely, Chris. You know, pain, it can be your friend because it alerts you to take action. But pain becomes your enemy when you fail to take action. And that's what this show is all about. I want to encourage you to become proactive and go to the root cause of your pain. Mm-hmm. And I've offered you a real proven solution that's helped hundreds of thousands of people just like you across America over the past 10 years find relief. Now you can be one of them. True healthcare reform begins with you. 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You have nothing to lose except your pain. And remember this, it works. It works. It works.
4: 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All right, folks. 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
9: From WBZ News Radio in Boston, this is New England Weekend, where each week right here we come together, talk about all the topics important to you and the place where you live. Thanks for tuning in again this week. I'm Nicole Davis. Now, Massachusetts and New England as a whole are often looked at as leaders in the sustainability space. Here in the Bay State alone, the state is looking to reduce greenhouse gas emissions by 50% by the year 2030. By 2050, they want to make it net zero. Renewable energy is a key factor to making this happen. The state's climate plan for that 2050 net zero idea calls for embracing electric vehicles, including buses, smart charging systems, introducing green hydrogen, synthetic and other alternative fuels, boosting offshore wind projects, and putting in clean heat standards. Leaders in the corporate world are also making an effort to commit to climate goals. They're transitioning their systems to embrace renewable energy bit by bit, and small business owners say they want to do that too, but there's a growing problem getting in the way: the rising cost of that renewable energy and the components needed to make those transitions. Somebody who's made it his life's work to find solutions in this realm is Jim Boyle. He is the founder and CEO of Sustainability Roundtable. He is joining us this week to talk about this topic, share some advice for business owners who might want to make that change. So, Jim, I really appreciate your time here. It's going to be a great conversation. Before we really get into this, though, tell us a bit more about Sustainability Roundtable, Inc. and why this is something you wanted to get into in the first place. Why this line of work?
10: Well, thank you for having the opportunity to visit with you and to talk about Sustainability Roundtable, Inc. Yeah. It's a company that is a public benefit corporation and also a certified B Corp that is missioned to help accelerate the development and adoption of best practices in more sustainable business to help align business with life. It's a company I founded on Earth Day 2008, now some 18 years ago. And we've been building ever since and building with some outstanding global greater Boston and Massachusetts-based companies. And the fundamental idea, Nicole, is to share costs so that we can provide a radically less expensive, better evidenced strategic advisory service in more sustainable business. And our thesis from the beginning is that business as it's currently being practiced and the economy as it's currently arranged is not sustainable. And so we have to move to become more sustainable. And we can. And so we examine how member client companies are doing that successfully. And we define that with our other clients and for our other clients so that they can do what's been proven to work best in making this transition from what you can think about as planned harm to a business with far less planned harm to people or our environment.
9: And every business, I think that sustainability looks different, I'm assuming. What is sustainable for a small business that maybe is a small store or something might be different for a bakery, might be different for a smaller corporation. I'm sure that that's the case.
10: Yes, that is absolutely the case. But it's really key to get a sense of, you know, a shared definition of, you know, what we're talking about. And when we talk about more sustainable business, we're talking about a business that can sustain itself over time. And specifically, we're talking about saving a business in a world that unfortunately, even tragically, needs saving. So we're not in the business of, you know, saving the world, as sometimes, you know, sustainable business is accused of. And sometimes some in sustainable business claim we're in the business of saving an enterprise in a world that needs saving. You know, that we've moved into a world now with a lot of challenges and changes, and they're accelerating because the ecology that supports our lives and supports our society and supports our economy is breaking down. And that breakdown is accelerating. And as that breakdown accelerates, there's many changes occurring politically, economically, commercially. And how to deal with that is what more sustainable business is all about.
9: Yeah, you know, 18 years, that's a long time from when you start a company to now. That actually segues into a question I already had for you, but it seems more poignant. Tell me about the change in focus, I guess. When you started this company 18 years ago and you were thinking about sustainable businesses, what did that mean then and what does that mean now? Or is that still the same?
10: Well, the general understanding of it, including the understanding of it in the business management community, has absolutely changed. And it's changed in ways that are geographically shaped. You know, the way it's thought about in New England is different than the way it's thought about in New York, which is different than the way it's thought about in Northern California or Oregon. And that's different still than Europe and Asia, right? So there's a lot of different areas, a lot of different approaches. And that's why the move towards mandatory reporting globally, which is very much underway, is very helpful because we're moving from a undefined field to a more rationalized field, because the Corporate Sustainability Reporting Directive in Europe, the CSRD, has really defined the field, and they've done it in Europe in a way that's consonant with the IFRS. And these are, you know, acronyms, of course, but, you know, they are a little bit helpful in that IFRS stands for the International Financial Regulatory Standard, right? So this is for financial regulation, and this is for financial regulation all around the world. And so and they too have developed rules and requirements for what is specifically described as corporate sustainability. And so the confusion that used to be everywhere, you know, back in 2008 when we began, that sort of misunderstood environmental sustainability and sustainable business as sort of the same thing, right, has been being resolved, because now there's laws that, you know, like, for instance, in 40 nations around the world, you're supposed to report, you know, your corporate sustainability efforts in a manner that's consistent with the IFRS, the standard I just mentioned earlier.
9: Sure.
10: And that's all doing it in a very specific way, which is about, you know, how to make your business more sustainable, how to be aware of how much carbon you're causing, right, how to be aware of what water you're using, how to be aware of, you know, the materials you use and your broader impact. Yeah. All that is now being normalized, if you will, through requirements. And we help clients with that because, you know, as we've said from our very beginning, not everybody needs to go and get a six-figure every 3-month sustainability consultant. And moreover, most everybody will not do that. Mm-hmm. So if you really want to help companies, you know, figure this out in a way that makes business sense for them and makes greater sense for our world, then you've got to have a different business model. And so we do have a different business model. We have a subscription advisory service, which is a much lower cost. We describe it as a radically lower cost solution that helps executives at companies understand what they can realistically and effectively do in light of the type of company they are and in light of where they are right now.
9: Pretty much anybody listening to this conversation right now that we're having can relate to the fact that the bills are high. Energy prices are skyrocketing. You could be a business owner. You could just be a person, right? Sitting at the gas pump listening on the podcast, $4 for regular for gas. If you drive diesel, I'm sorry. It's way worse than that. Businesses certainly are not immune to that either, even if they do lean on renewable energy. Tell me what the businesses that you work with, how you're noticing this all play out.
10: Yeah, this has been the biggest and most exciting and most energizing change. Large-scale clean energy, which businesses can buy, has really come forward as commercially superior. And we still haven't, you know, gone through the change in thinking. We as a broader society, I think, often think of renewable energy as sort of like the Whole Foods version of energy, you know, like very fancy, very expensive. But it's really no longer that. It's more the Costco, you know, version of energy or electricity specifically, because it's fundamentally, structurally less expensive. And we haven't, you know, and of course, I'm talking about utility scale. That has yet to happen at the residential level of, you know, solar on your individual house is not immediately, you know, have a payback. It does have a payback, and, you know, it's, you know, less than, let's say, 7 years and declining depending on a million different things.
11: Right.
10: But at utility scale, it's already less expensive than, you know, specifically natural gas. And that is just an epic change. And I mean that, you know, precisely the word epic, meaning, you know, defining the air and change in that this is really a change. And so this change from natural gas and in many places from coal to clean electricity is one of the great business opportunities in history, because everything has to change all over the world, throughout Asia, throughout Africa, throughout the Middle East, throughout Europe and the United States. And it's happening. And it's happening at a remarkable pace, much more than anybody thought. And it will, and that's a too broad of a statement, much more than most everybody thought, you know, but even more than, for instance, Greenpeace thought. You know, Greenpeace had predictions of a transformation towards clean energy. And what's actually happened with clean energy has outpaced even that.
9: Wow. Okay, that is impressive. So then why are small businesses having so much trouble connecting to that clean energy? What is the disconnect here?
10: Yeah, unfortunately, it is an opportunity that small businesses can't regularly access in the absence of a special tariff from a utility or their municipal, you know, utility. And those aren't uniform everywhere, you know, far from it. And so utilities are such an important part of our society and our economy. But you know, they're structured right now with certain incentives, and they're responding to those incentives. And those incentives are not regularly structured in a way to cause the adoption of clean energy, even though they could be. And one interesting case is National Grid, which is a really smart, dedicated, you know, group of people and a utility here in Massachusetts, but also in England and the United Kingdom, where it's based. And it's really striking to see what they're talking about in the United Kingdom versus about what they're talking about here. And there's quite a difference between those two. And it's not like, you know, the Massachusetts is some benighted backwater that can't do what, you know, cities in England can do. Like, we're just as sophisticated as a city in England, but they are very far ahead of us in terms of, you know, a commitment to 100% clean electricity in 2035, you know, something that nobody, you know, is talking about in Massachusetts. And yet it's the same company. And obviously there are differences. And, you know, in particular, we've long advised our clients that obsessing about 100% is a mistake. You know, 95% is still exponentially better than where we currently are. You know, and so we can worry about the last 5% later. You know, let's get going. But there is a lot to do now in terms of moving towards clean energy and doing it in a way that benefits the small businesses and, of course, the households, which, you know, frankly, need it most.
9: Yeah, especially as we see the heat waves that keep coming in, right? And this is just getting worse as we go through the years. The cooling costs, the heating costs, we've got wildfire smoke. There's a lot of talk about climate change. What are you seeing when it comes to businesses Are they using these environmental events as a catalyst for change to maybe make more efforts to go toward green energy? Or are they just kind of trying to take it in stride? What are you noticing in the industries that you work with?
10: You know, I recently wrote a book, published a book called Dignity First Leadership.
9: Okay.
10: And in it, we at Sustainability Roundtable Inc. argue for keeping people centered in these discussions. And because there's so much talk about systems and systems of systems and climate. And, you know, these are all big concepts and they're important.
9: Yeah.
10: But what we all care most about are people, and in more sustainable business, without any doubt, what's important is people, meaning your employees, your customers, your host community, your suppliers. And if you take these people very seriously, these people in general are quite concerned about things like climate. And they are very concerned about people and themselves and people. And so, you know, it's just important to translate it back to how this affects people. And one of the most important things for a company, certainly true in my small company, is the people you can attract and retain. And we have hundreds of applicants for every open position because, in particular, extensively educated young people or younger people, you know, are, really want to work on more sustainable business.
9: Sure.
10: And so we have this embarrassment of riches where if we have an analyst position open, we'll have, you know, 200 qualified applicants within 2 weeks. And that's just the extreme version of what our clients like Akamai Technologies or Biogen or Teradyne, you know, all these terrific companies, they're one of their constraints on growth is just finding great people to continue to build their businesses, which are growing all over the world.
9: Hmm.
10: And one of the things that the most sought after employees want is a sense that their employer is responsible to them,
9: mm-hmm.
10: responsible to the customer, responsible to their host communities,
9: yeah.
10: and responsible in this tragic human caused accelerating climate breakdown. You know, is the company trying to, you know, help as opposed to hurt, knowing that the company is for profit and has to make a profit, but
9: well,
10: you
9: right.
10: know, can they find a way to make a profit while helping, not hurting, this great, you know, accelerating tragedy.
9: Yeah, a lot of small businesses, I think. There was a phrase that I heard describing this at some point, which escapes me now. But I feel like a lot of millennials, a lot of Gen Z, they are going into it solely not for charity per se, but they have a mission in mind, right? They've got a mission. They want to improve society in some way, shape, or form through their work. It's not like 50 or 100 years ago where you went into business solely for the money. There, a lot of them are doing it for the betterment of society and climate change. This is a huge issue for young people. A lot of them are genuinely worried about what the world's going to look like for them 20, 30 years from now.
10: Right. And that's because a lot of them are quite smart and many are educated about this challenge. And so it's only rational for them to be very worried. And many people have, you know, concerns about Elon Musk. I have concerns about Elon Musk and his attitude and, you know, many things, but his companies, in particular Tesla, you know, is an example of a multiple bottom line company. Obviously it's massively successful on a global scale, it really has a remarkable environmental impact in that it has accelerated the adoption of EVs in the world's largest economy, which is the United States. And I was just at a charging location yesterday, and you know, I'm looking out at, you know, 15 Teslas. And this is in Canton. This is a solar supported, battery supported charging station.
9: Cool.
10: And I'm like, wow, it's amazing that Elon Musk was able to innovate, you know, a new American automobile company based on a new technology, which many people thought was superior and should, you know, should be happening, but wasn't happening. And my father built a company called Lewis Boyle, which was about, it was a lift truck dealership, but it was particularly about electric lift trucks.
9: Okay.
10: And this is in the 60s and 70s. And it was clear back then that there was an opportunity to move to far cleaner and healthier lift trucks, you know, within a warehouse environment. And it happened, you know, but it happens, you know, relatively slowly and then all at once. And we're actually, I think, still in the relatively slowly part of the EV adoption.
9: Yeah. So,
10: and I think we're also in relatively early, slow, as crazy as it's been, still sort of the early, slow part of the photovoltaic adoption because it's going to, you know, Bill McGibbon's got a new book, Here Comes the Sun, you know, on the Beatles, you know, song. And his argument is it took 54 years to have the first terawatt of solar. And then it took 24 months to have the second terawatt of solar. And then in the last 6 months, we've had the third terawatt of solar. You know, so this inflection rate is unbelievable.
9: Absolutely.
10: Like literally nobody can believe it. But it's still worldwide. We're still at like less than, you know, 8%. You know, so we're not, you know, we're not like getting to the top of the S curve here. There's still a lot of headroom in terms of the opportunity here for, you know, some of your listeners who are looking for a new career or who are looking for their first career. Solar and batteries is really been something to watch over the last 15 years and 5 years in particular.
9: Yeah, what are some of the factors that you think are contributing to people not picking up this technology? Is it fiscal? Is it just concern about availability? I know that there's this whole thing with electric vehicles. People say, what if I want to take a road trip, right? And I go somewhere in the country. I don't know. Everybody seems to have charging areas at this point. But there are concerns about, you know, how far you can go in an electric vehicle. There are concerns about, you know, what if the batteries run out? These may or may not be true. But tell me about the factors that are kind of keeping us from, you think, adopting this energy more as a society. What's going on?
10: Well, it's fundamentally cost. And as the cost comes down, the adoption goes up. But you're right. There's, you know, other things than cost, like, you know, trepidation about range with a car. And, you know, the fact is it does get better and better. And that's something that's not true about, you know, fossil fuel powered, you know, engines, internal combustion engines. You know, I've got both an ICE car and an electric car. The electric car is, you know, fantastic in terms of acceleration and quiet and cost for, you know, fueling. But used to be suboptimal because there wasn't enough charging. Now there is, in my experience, plenty of charging. You know, I can drive up to go skiing with my kids in northern Vermont, or I can go to the outermost Cape to see my brothers, you know, sort of thing. And it can do it all, and there's no problem whatsoever. That wasn't true 5 years ago, and it now is true. Meanwhile, my ICE car is still the exact same. You know, so the relative attractiveness of the EV has increased meaningfully just in the last 5 years. So it is happening. And then the other thing is we put, like many people, heat pumps into our small home in Concord.
9: Right.
10: And I frankly didn't fully understand how great that would be in terms of the cool air in the summer. Like we never had air conditioning. And that was okay when I was growing up in Wayland, but
9: yeah,
10: you know, it's
9: not
10: in the last, you know, the last, you know, seven or 8 years, it's gotten really hot, and so we got the heat pumps for the heat, but we love it, you know, for the cool, and it's really changed our life. Like, you know, we didn't have air conditioning, and now we sleep better, and so heat pumps have also gotten, you know, cooler, and you know, more available. And the whole install system wasn't a huge pain in the ass like we thought it was going to be. You know, so now we've got heat pumps and an EV, and our next car, you know, we're not going to buy another ICE car. We're going to buy a second EV. So we're making this the path, but we're doing it a lot more slowly than our corporate clients are at Sustainability Roundtable Inc. because they operate at scale.
9: Right.
10: With them, it's not you know, a car to take your kids skiing, it's a fleet of cars. Exactly. And when it's a fleet, like when it's a fleet of lift trucks, there's like no comparison. You know, it's much better if you're running a fleet to run an EV fleet than to run a gas fleet. And of course, the Straits of Hormuz has reminded everybody that, you know, there's real risk with fossil fuels. Like fossil fuels are a financial risk. And if you're running a big business and you recognize that fossil fuels are a financial risk, you really want to minimize that financial risk. And frankly, we don't think, you know, the boulder that is the Strait of Hormuz has really hit yet. You know, and unfortunately, there were inventories, there were ships that were already at sea. Right. All that's going away and the problem isn't resolved. And so I think we're going to see just, you know, we're going to get a real harsh reminder that fossil fuels have a financial risk associated with them because they're a commodity in a way that clean energy, which is really a capital project, you know, yeah, putting, you know, PV on your roof or putting a battery, you know, in your garage, that's a capital problem, not a commodity cost problem. Yeah. And so it is expensive. I'm not going to belittle that. But if you have capital, it can make abundant sense because then you're managing away financial risk. Mm-hmm. Because you don't know what a gallon of gas will be in 6 months.
9: No, not even 6 weeks at this point. It seems, yeah, it's changing so quickly. And like you said, you can't count on these finite resources. And if you're a small business, you are depending on your books being the way they are week by week. It's not like you're a big corporation where you can just say, ah, we're just going to push this out to Q4. Like, no, Q4 is like next week. So when you're a small business, I mean, what is your advice for somebody who might be a small business owner listening right now and thinking, I never really considered that renewable energy could be in my wheelhouse? What would you say to somebody listening who might be curious about all this?
10: Well, I'd say talk to your utility. I mean, there is a lot of underutilized utility benefits. People complain about utilities. I've even complained about utilities.
9: Yeah.
10: But you know, they do a lot of good things, and they do have a lot of good programs. And it is always striking how undersubscribed they are, because it's not automatic, you know, that you take advantage of what they're offering. And so, yeah, you do have to do that homework. But it's generally homework well done because there's generally something. And so if you're not getting any sort of benefit right now, you might look into that. And then, you know, to be very specific, community solar, which, you know, we've just begun in Massachusetts and you know, we've had it for years, but now hopefully it's picking up a little bit more. Yeah. That's a great solution that helps multiple people and generally is a benefit on your bill. You know, so it's just a straight up win. And we can do things like that, and we can do more of that. You know, we don't have the ideal system remotely in Massachusetts. We can learn from other states. We can learn from other countries, and we can keep stepping towards, you know, a better system, in particular for small businesses and residences, because they're the ones that need it most, and they're the ones that need the most deliberate policy work, because they don't have any lobbyists, you know, and so that is a place that, you know, activists are always glad they spend their time on it when they spend their time on it. And we've had, you know, adoption rates of solar, for instance, in Massachusetts at a higher rate than they currently are, you know, in terms of the trend of adoption. Right. So, you know, what can we do in terms of our utility system here in Massachusetts to incent, you know, residential level solar and, you know, solar on, you know, at the parking lots, you know, all over Massachusetts, because there are ways to incent that.
9: Well, if somebody's listening and they want to connect with you because they're liking what they're hearing, they want to work with you at Sustainability Roundtable, where can they connect? Social media, website? Tell me how people can find you and your work.
10: SustainRound.com, SustainRound.com, SustainRound.com.
9: Jim Boyle, thank you so much for your time. Great information. I learned a lot. Thank you so much for your time. And I hope to learn more from you soon.
10: All right. Thanks so much, Nicole.
9: Head to the podcast right now if you want to check out a few more minutes with Jim and I talking about this subject. I hope you have a safe and healthy weekend. Please join us again next week for another edition of the show. I'm Nicole Davis from WBZ News Radio on iHeartRadio.
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11: Israeli Prime Minister Benjamin Netanyahu says he'll go ahead with his trip to New York City this week and plans to attend the UN General Assembly. Netanyahu made the comment on Fox Sunday Morning Futures in spite of New York City Mayor Zohran Mamdani's push to have him arrested.
12: He's fomenting hate. He's supposed to be the mayor of all New Yorkers. Jews, Christians, Muslims, everyone. But he's trying to turn one group against the other.
11: The Israeli prime minister says Mamdani is basing his claims on bogus criminal charges and accused the mayor of promoting hate and fear. Mamdani said last week that he explored all the city's options for detaining Netanyahu, but admitted he has no legal authority to do so. A federal appeals court has ruled President Trump cannot implement his executive order tightening mail-in voting regulations. The First Circuit Court of Appeals on Saturday rejected the administration's request to lift a lower court injunction secured last month by several Democrat-led states. The Department of Justice had argued that any lawsuit challenging the order was premature, as no agencies had finalized actions or policies. On Saturday, the appeals court rejected that argument. Millions across the country are dealing with sizzling temperatures today. Major cities like Phoenix, Las Vegas, Minneapolis, and St. Louis are seeing extreme heat warnings as temps are expected to reach near or into the triple digits. The dangerous heat is expected to persist across much of the central and southern U.S. through at least Monday. Meanwhile, a cold front could start bringing cooler temperatures to the upper Midwest earlier this week. Jaguar Land Rover is recalling over 15,000 vehicles to fix a possible defective rearview camera. Federal regulators say insufficient drain holes could cause water damage and block the camera view when reversing. It impacts the 2021 through 2025 Land Rover Discovery models. Dealers are offering a free replacement. I'm Lisa Carton.
13: I'm Sherry Small, in with a quick check of the stories trending right now on WBC News Radio 1030. 10 Massachusetts firefighters are heading west.
14: Headed to northern Minnesota, where they'll assist in battling wildfires along the U.S.-Canadian border.
15: Anytime another state needs help, you know, whether there's been a hurricane or a wildfire, Massachusetts is going to be here to answer the call. Same holds true for Canada.
14: Governor Maura Healey says the Massachusetts firefighters are specially trained to fight wildfires that pose serious risks to those on the front lines.
13: WBC's Mike Macklin. A fire damaged a floating restaurant and bar on Lake Winnipesaukee in Alton, New Hampshire. It's known as the Dive. Fire crews battled the flames from fireboats. The Red Sox make a trade, sending pitcher Connelly Early to the Washington Nationals in exchange for infielder Curtis Meade.
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1: Yeah, you know, when I think about creatine, when I think about Everstrong, I think about muscular energy. 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When you think about energy, think B12. And the problem is for 50-plussers like you and me, we're not absorbing the B12 as well as we used to in our 60s, 70s, 80s. 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
0: 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All right, so we were so busy at the top of the show. This Everstrong formula does so much for us. We haven't even touched on the incredible brain benefits. I mean, some of these studies you sent me are absolutely incredible. As you know, I'm very into nootropics. The anti-aging community has taken a keen interest in creatine, specifically the cognitive benefits of creatine.
1: Oh, absolutely. This is one of those areas where creatine really shines. You see, what we need to understand is that your brain, even though it's only 2% of your body's weight, it utilizes 20% of your body's energy. This is a very thirsty organ for energy. And just like your muscles soak up the creatine like a sponge, because this is a naturally occurring molecule in the body, it passes right through the blood-brain barrier. Your brain neurons soak it up like a sponge, and it increases your creatine phosphate reserves in your brain. So now, in your brain, you have more readily available resources to do what? To recharge those neuronal batteries to make more energy inside the brain. So basically, what do you notice? Well, your memory is supported. And scientists have done some amazing research here. They found that people that take creatine, it supports their memory. It actually helps the brain to utilize oxygen better. It supports memory in people that are sleep deprived. It's been shown to help people add numbers quicker and for longer periods of time without mental fatigue. Get this study. Just 5 days, 5 days of 8 grams of creatine supported mental tasks in subjects that were getting rapid fire questions. Scientists were asking them math questions and science questions over and over and over, and they found the folks on creatine didn't fatigue as quickly.

0: physically, mentally. So this is amazing stuff. It's like a turbo booster for your brain. It's like a supercharger for your muscles. It recharges all your cellular batteries, so all of your cells, tissues, and organs have more readily available energy.
1: All right, Doc, I love that Everstrong appeals to athletes and people who want to get more reps in the gym, maybe get some extra power in their workouts. But you're also saying there's a big push in the nutritional community to encourage people in their 40s, 50s, 60s, 70s, and even 80s to leverage the power of creatine to stay fit, strong, and healthy. In fact, you say creatine is going mainstream. You know, I shared the story with you before. My mom, who's in her late 70s now, she's taking creatine. She works out a couple of days a week, 3 days a week. She goes to Nautilus, does the free weights because she's got osteoporosis. She wants to maintain her muscle mass, and she wants to make her bones stronger. And as you pointed out, creatine helps to do that. And then the other 3 days during the week, she'll go and she'll swim. Now, she's not trying to get big or strong or anything like that, but even at her age, creatine has benefits.
0: Oh, yeah. And what blows me away about that story, because you told me before, is that her medical doctor recommended creatine for her. And that just goes to show how much more mainstream this is. It's called Everstrong, and it supports the muscles. It supports your power, your strength, your speed. If you're an athlete, you're certainly going to love it. But even if you're not an athlete, you notice the difference. Let's go to another study, one more review study. This out of the journal Current Aging Science, December 2013. I thought this was very cool because the researchers looked at the body of research out there on creatine in seniors without exercise. They wanted to see what happens when seniors take creatine and they don't even exercise. So I'm quoting here, creatine supplementation without associated resistance training seems to enhance muscular strength, power, and endurance, increase lean body mass. For those that don't know what that is, they're talking about muscle, and improve the functional capacity of the elderly. They go on to talk about how it supports bone health as well, and then they finish with this, creatine supplementation without training in the elderly could potentially delay atrophy of muscle and improve endurance and strength. So here again, we see bottom line, creatine is very, very effective. It's going to help you to feel stronger whether you exercise or not. It supports your strength and power, your brain health, and on top of that, it supports your bone health. I mean, when you think about it, this almost sounds too good to be true, right?
1: Right. Yeah.
0: If you're a person that never heard about this and you're listening to us, you would think this sounds too good to be true, right?
1: Yeah.
0: But it is true. Hundreds and hundreds of human studies back up what we're talking about. You're going to love the benefits you get with this Everstrong formula.
1: That's incredible. Let me remind everybody, they can get a free bottle of the Everstrong formula today, plus the bonus bottle of B12 Energy Melts, just by calling us at 1-800-580-1175. You just pay for shipping. That's 1-800-580-1175. We'll give that number out again later in the show. But first, Dr. Levin, now listeners can only get Everstrong, this clinically tested creatine blend, from Purity Products, right?
0: Oh, absolutely. Yeah.
1: I know it combines the creatine with the vitamin D, the coffee berry, the fruit XB boron. And for those who don't know, talk about how these work so well together. There's a synergy, and it's also a great value, too. I know we have a free bottle today, but if you wanted to buy all of these things separately, it would cost a small fortune, wouldn't it?
0: Oh, absolutely. I mean, if you went out and bought the CreaPure creatine, that's the purest, finest creatine from Europe, if you bought that, and then you went out and bought a separate antioxidant formula and a separate joint formula and the vitamin D, yeah, that's going to cost you $80, $90, $100 a month. But you're not going to spend that today, not with Purity Products, and you're not even going to spend half that. You're not spending $45, $50, because today it's free. Your job is to be one of the first 1,000 callers and take it seriously. This stuff flies out the door on the big radio stations. 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You get your B12 Energy Melts and your Everstrong. You just pay $6.95 for shipping. We want to get it right out to you. We want you to try this out. We want you to be the judge for yourself. Don't take my word for it. Try it. Look in the mirror. Go to the gym. Lift some weights. Play. Do whatever you do. See if you don't feel better.
1: All right, let's talk about how you take this. You have these easy-to-swallow tablets, which are super easy to swallow. It also comes in a very refreshing cherry berry powder. So how do you like to take it? And can people just choose the tablets or the powder when they call in for the free bottle today?
0: Yeah, you can choose tablets or powder. I personally use both, you know, on my workout days or days I'm making a protein shake. On days I'm juicing, let's face it, juicing is becoming very big these days. So if you're doing something like that, the cherry berry powder is fantastic. You just take a scoop, dump it right into your juice, dump it into your protein shake, and that's a great way to take it. But if you don't do that stuff, I mean, the tablets are super convenient. They're small. They're coated. They're easy to swallow. It's wonderful stuff.
1: Now, I know you're chomping at the bit to tell us a little more about the study that Purity did on the Ever Strong powder. They tested golfers, and
0: right.
1: Purity found out that not only were these golfers getting stronger and more explosive, but they were driving the golf ball, get this, 14 yards further. That's amazing.
0: I have such a big smile on my face right now. I'm remembering when the researchers came back and gave us this information. I mean, we were bouncing off the walls. This is so exciting. The researchers called this a seminal study in sports nutrition, and this is on our EverStrong formula, the product we're talking about right now, the EverStrong powder. So double-blind, placebo-controlled study, 30 golfers took the EverStrong powder for 1 month. No exercise, nothing different. Just took our EverStrong powder for 1 month. In 1 month, they were banging the golf ball 14 yards further. Not only that, 6% more power on the bench press, more explosive. They could lift the weight faster.
1: Hold on. Guys spend hundreds of dollars on new clubs to drive the ball further.
0: So, I mean, you could spend $500 on a driver and pick up 5 yards, right? This is 14 yards. People shouldn't just ho-hum about this or yawn about this. This is amazing because, let's face it, this was a golf study, but more explosiveness, more speed, more power. This should help all sports. So if you're a tennis player, if you're a jogger, if you're any kind of an athlete, this has ramifications across the board. But again, these golfers, 1 month on this EverStrong powder we're talking about today, banging the golf ball 14 yards further. Can you imagine? You get your bottle of EverStrong, you don't tell your buddies, take it for a month, and you go out and you're banging the ball 14 yards past them. They don't know what hit them.
1: Wow. All right, we just got a few minutes left here. I want you to recap this amazing story today about creatine, what you like to call the molecule of strength. Who needs it? And what about this double free bottle offer today with the EverStrong plus the B12 energy melts?
0: You know what? My one concern with this show is that literally it sounds too good to be true, right?
1: Right.
0: Like when I tell folks about EverStrong,
1: right.
0: I'm afraid they're going to think I'm making this up. It's not possible, right? You know, I know how you feel because 6, 7, 8 years ago when I started to read about creatine, I almost couldn't believe it. I said to myself, if it's really this good with an excellent safety profile, how come everybody's not using it? But I started to use it and I noticed some incredible benefits. It's just phenomenal. And it's as simple as this. You're going to get on the EverStrong, you're going to try it, you're going to get stronger, you're going to get more powerful. You can look in the mirror and see the difference. There's hundreds and hundreds of human studies backing this up. These aren't studies with a hamster in a lab somewhere. We're talking human studies. I call this stuff muscle fertilizer. It's that great. And of course, we didn't just add the CreaPure creatine. We've discussed that. We added the Fruit XB. Remember that? Joint health. We added the coffee berry extract, that phenomenal antioxidant that's more potent than blueberries and strawberries for powerful antioxidant protection. I added the vitamin D because it's so important across the board, great for bone health, but also for seniors, vitamin D so important for muscles, especially as we get older, for strength and coordination. So this is a very comprehensive formula. Again, this would easily cost you $80, $90, $100 to replicate on your own, but today it's free. And not only that, let's not forget about the B12 energy melts, because we're talking about energy here today. And when you think energy, you think B12. B12 is critical for making red blood cells to carry oxygen to the tissues. The biotin in there is great for the hair, skin, and nails. So just make sure you're one of the first 1,000 callers. That's the only catch on this whole show. Don't be caller number 1,500. 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Be one of the first 1,000 callers. 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You're just paying for the shipping. 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It never happens. People love this formula. 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
6: From WBZ News Radio in Boston, this is New England Weekend, where each week right here we come together, talk about all the topics important to you and the place where you live. Thanks for tuning in again this week. I'm Nicole Davis. Now, Massachusetts and New England as a whole are often looked at as leaders in the sustainability space. Here in the Bay State alone, the state is looking to reduce greenhouse gas emissions by 50% by the year 2030. By 2050, they want to make it net zero. Renewable energy is a key factor to making this happen. The state's climate plan for that 2050 net zero idea calls for embracing electric vehicles, including buses, smart charging systems, introducing green hydrogen, synthetic and other alternative fuels, boosting offshore wind projects, and putting in clean heat standards. Leaders in the corporate world are also making an effort to commit to climate goals. They're transitioning their systems to embrace renewable energy bit by bit, and small business owners say they want to do that too, but there's a growing problem getting in the way: the rising cost of that renewable energy and the components needed to make those transitions. Somebody who's made it his life's work to find solutions in this realm is Jim Boyle. He is the founder and CEO of Sustainability Roundtable. He is joining us this week to talk about this topic, share some advice for business owners who might want to make that change. So, Jim, I really appreciate your time here. It's going to be a great conversation. Before we really get into this, though, tell us a bit more about Sustainability Roundtable, Inc. and why this is something you wanted to get into in the first place. Why this line of work?
7: Well, thank you for having the opportunity to visit with you and to talk about Sustainability Roundtable, Inc. Yeah. It's a company that is a public benefit corporation and also a certified B Corp that is missioned to help accelerate the development and adoption of best practices in more sustainable business to help align business with life. It's a company I founded on Earth Day 2008, now some 18 years ago. And we've been building ever since and building with some outstanding global greater Boston and Massachusetts-based companies. And the fundamental idea, Nicole, is to share costs so that we can provide a radically less expensive, better evidenced strategic advisory service in more sustainable business. And our thesis from the beginning is that business as it's currently being practiced and the economy as it's currently arranged is not sustainable. And so we have to move to become more sustainable. And we can. And so we examine how member client companies are doing that successfully. And we define that with our other clients and for our other clients so that they can do what's been proven to work best in making this transition from what you can think about as planned harm to a business with far less planned harm to people or our environment.
6: And every business, I think that sustainability looks different, I'm assuming. What is sustainable for a small business that maybe is a small store or something might be different for a bakery, might be different for a smaller corporation. I'm sure that that's the case.
7: Yes, that is absolutely the case. But it's really key to get a sense of, you know, a shared definition of, you know, what we're talking about. And when we talk about more sustainable business, we're talking about a business that can sustain itself over time. And specifically, we're talking about saving a business in a world that unfortunately, even tragically, needs saving. So we're not in the business of, you know, saving the world, as sometimes, you know, sustainable business is accused of. Yeah. And sometimes some in sustainable business claim we're in the business of saving an enterprise in a world that needs saving. You know, that we've moved into a world now with a lot of challenges and changes, and they're accelerating.
6: Sure.
7: Because the ecology that supports our lives and supports our society and supports our economy is breaking down. And that breakdown is accelerating. And as that breakdown accelerates, there's many changes occurring politically, economically, commercially. And how to deal with that is what more sustainable business is all about.
6: Yeah, you know, 18 years, that's a long time from when you start a company to now. That actually segues into a question I already had for you, but it seems more poignant. Tell me about the change in focus, I guess. When you started this company 18 years ago and you were thinking about sustainable businesses, what did that mean then and what does that mean now? Or is that still the same?
7: Well, the general understanding of it, including the understanding of it in the business management community, has absolutely changed. And it's changed in ways that are geographically shaped. You know, the way it's thought about in New England is different than the way it's thought about in New York, which is different than the way it's thought about in Northern California or Oregon. And that's different still than Europe and Asia, right? So there's a lot of different areas, a lot of different approaches. And that's why the move towards mandatory reporting globally, which is very much underway, is very helpful. Because we're moving from a undefined field to a more rationalized field, because the Corporate Sustainability Reporting Directive in Europe, the CSRD, has really defined the field. And they've done it in Europe in a way that's consonant with the IFRS. And these are, you know, acronyms, of course, but, you know, they are a little bit helpful in that IFRS stands for the International Financial Regulatory Standard, right? So this is for financial regulation, and this is for financial regulation all around the world. And so and they too have developed rules and requirements for what is specifically described as corporate sustainability. And so the confusion that used to be everywhere, you know, back in 2008 when we began, that sort of misunderstood environmental sustainability and sustainable business as sort of the same thing, right, has been being resolved, because now there's laws that, you know, like, for instance, in 40 nations around the world, you're supposed to report, you know, your corporate sustainability efforts in a manner that's consistent with the IFRS, the standard I just mentioned earlier.
6: Sure.
7: And that's all doing it in a very specific way, which is about, you know, how to make your business more sustainable, how to be aware of how much carbon you're causing, right, how to be aware of what water you're using, how to be aware of, you know, the materials you use and your broader impact. Yeah. All that is now being normalized, if you will, through requirements. And we help clients with that because, you know, as we've said from our very beginning, not everybody needs to go and get a six-figure every 3 month sustainability consultant. And moreover, most everybody will not do that. No. So if you really want to help companies, you know, figure this out in a way that makes business sense for them and makes greater sense for our world, then you've got to have a different business model. And so we do have a different business model. We have a subscription advisory service, which is a much lower cost. We describe it as a radically lower cost solution that helps executives at companies understand what they can realistically and effectively do in light of the type of company they are and in light of where they are right now.
6: Pretty much anybody listening to this conversation right now that we're having can relate to the fact that the bills are high. Energy prices are skyrocketing. You could be a business owner. You could just be a person, right? Sitting at the gas pump, listening on the podcast, $4 for regular for gas. If you drive diesel, I'm sorry. It's way worse than that. Businesses certainly are not immune to that either, even if they do lean on renewable energy. Tell me what the businesses that you work with, how you're noticing this all play out.
7: Yeah, this has been the biggest and most exciting and most energizing change. Large scale clean energy, which businesses can buy, has really come forward as commercially superior. And we still haven't, you know, gone through the change in thinking. We as a broader society, I think, often think of renewable energy as sort of like the Whole Foods version of energy, you know, yeah, like very fancy, very expensive, mm-hmm, but it's really no longer that. It's more the Costco, you know, version of energy or electricity specifically, because it's fundamentally structurally less expensive. And we haven't, you know, and of course I'm talking about utility scale that has, right, yet to happen. At the residential level of, you know, solar on your individual house is not immediately, you know, have a payback. It does have a payback and, you know, it's, you know, less than, let's say, 7 years and declining depending on a million different things.
6: Right.
7: But at utility scale, it's already less expensive than, you know, specifically natural gas. And that is just an epic change. And I mean that, you know, precisely the word epic, meaning, you know, defining the air,
6: yeah,
7: and change in that this is really a change. And so this change from natural gas and in many places from coal to clean electricity is one of the great business opportunities in history, because everything has to change all over the world, throughout Asia, throughout Africa, throughout the Middle East, mm-hmm, throughout Europe and the United States. Mm-hmm. And it's happening. And it's happening at a remarkable pace, much more than anybody thought. And that's a too broad of a statement, much more than most everybody thought, you know, but even more than, for instance, Greenpeace thought. You know, Greenpeace had, wow, predictions of a transformation towards clean energy. And what's actually happened with clean energy has outpaced even that.
6: Wow. Okay, that is impressive. So then why are small businesses having so much trouble connecting to that clean energy? What is the disconnect here?
7: Yeah, unfortunately, it is an opportunity that small businesses can't regularly access in the absence of a special tariff from a utility or the municipal, you know, utility. And those aren't uniform everywhere, you know, far from it. And so utilities are such an important part of our society and our economy, but you know, they're structured right now with certain incentives, and they're responding to those incentives, and those incentives are not regularly structured in a way to cause the adoption of clean energy, even though they could be. And one interesting case is National Grid, which is a really smart dedicated, you know, group of people and a utility here in Massachusetts, but also in England and the United Kingdom, where it's based. Right. And it's really striking to see what they're talking about in the United Kingdom versus about what they're talking about here. Oh. And there's quite a difference between those two. And it's not like, you know, the Massachusetts is some benighted backwater that can't do what, you know, cities in England can do. Like we're just as sophisticated as a city in England, but they are very far ahead of us in terms of, you know, a commitment to 100% clean electricity in 2035. You know, something that nobody, you know, is talking about in Massachusetts, and yet it's the same company. And obviously there are differences. And, you know, in particular, we've long advised our clients that obsessing about 100% is a mistake. You know, 95% is still exponentially better than where we currently are. Sure. You know, and so we can worry about the last 5% later. Yeah. You know, let's get going. But there is a lot to do now in terms of moving towards clean energy and doing it in a way that benefits the small businesses and, of course, the households, which, you know, frankly need it most.
6: Yeah, yeah, especially as we see the heat waves that keep coming in, right? And this is just getting worse as we go through the years. The cooling costs, the heating costs, we've got wildfire smoke. There's a lot of talk about climate change. What are you seeing when it comes to businesses? Are they using these environmental events as a catalyst for change to maybe make more efforts to go toward green energy? Or are they just kind of trying to take it in stride? What are you noticing in the industries that you work with?
7: You know, I recently wrote a book, published a book called Dignity First Leadership.
6: Okay.
7: And in it, we at Sustainability Roundtable Inc. argue for keeping people centered in these discussions. And because there's so much talk about systems and systems of systems and climate. And, you know, these are all big concepts and they're important.
6: Yeah.
7: But what we all care most about are people. And in more sustainable business, without any doubt, what's important is people, meaning your employees, your customers, your host community, your suppliers. And if you take these people very seriously, these people in general are quite concerned about things like climate. And they are very concerned about people and themselves and people. And so, you know, it's just important to translate it back to how this affects people. And one of the most important things for a company, certainly true in my small company, is the people you can attract and retain. And we have hundreds of applicants for every open position because, in particular, extensively educated young people or younger people, you know, really want to work on more sustainable business.
6: Sure.
7: And so we have this embarrassment of riches where if we have a analyst position open, we'll have, you know, 200 qualified applicants within 2 weeks. And that's just the extreme version of what our clients like Akamai Technologies or Biogen or Teradyne, you know, all these terrific companies, they're one of their constraints on growth is just finding great people to continue to build their businesses, which are growing all over the world. And one of the things that the most sought after employees want is a sense that their employer is responsible to them, responsible to the customer, responsible to their host communities, and responsible in this tragic human-caused accelerating climate breakdown. You know, is the company trying to, you know, help as opposed to hurt? Knowing that the company is for profit and has to make a profit, but,
6: well,
7: you know, can they find a way to make a profit while helping, not hurting this great, you know, accelerating tragedy.
6: Yeah, a lot of small businesses, I think. There was a phrase that I heard describing this at some point, which escapes me now. But I feel like a lot of millennials, a lot of Gen Z, they are going into it solely not for charity per se, but they have a mission in mind, right? They've got a mission. They want to improve society in some way, shape, or form through their work. It's not like 50 or 100 years ago where you went into business solely for the money. A lot of them are doing it for the betterment of society and climate change. This is a huge issue for young people. A lot of them are genuinely worried about what the world's going to look like for them 20, 30 years from now.
7: Right. And that's because a lot of them are quite smart and many are educated about this challenge. And so it's only rational for them to be very worried. And many people have concerns about Elon Musk. I have concerns about Elon Musk and his attitude and, you know, many things. But his companies, in particular Tesla, you know, is an example of a multiple bottom line company. Obviously, it's massively successful on a global scale. It really has a remarkable environmental impact in that it has accelerated the adoption of EVs in the world's largest economy, which is the United States. And I was just at a charging location yesterday, and, you know, I'm looking out at, you know, 15 Teslas. And this is in Canton. This is a solar supported, battery supported charging station. Cool. And I'm like, wow, it's amazing that Elon Musk was able to innovate, you know, a new American automobile company based on a new technology, which many people thought was superior and should be happening, but wasn't happening. And my father built a company called Lewis Boyle, which was it was a lift truck dealership, but it was particularly about electric lift trucks.
6: Okay.
7: And this is in the 60s and 70s. And it was clear back then that there was an opportunity to move to far cleaner and healthier lift trucks, you know, within a warehouse environment.
6: Yeah.
7: And it happened, but it happens, you know, relatively slowly and then all at once. And we're actually, I think, still in the relatively slowly part of the EV adoption.
6: Yeah. So,
7: and I think we're also in relatively early, slow, as crazy as it's been, still sort of the early, slow part of the photovoltaic adoption, because it's going to, you know, Bill McGibbon's got a new book, Here Comes the Sun, you know, on the Beatles, song. And his argument is it took 54 years to have the first terawatt of solar. And then it took 24 months to have the second terawatt of solar. And then in the last 6 months, we've had the third terawatt of solar. You know, so this inflection rate is unbelievable.
6: Absolutely.
7: Like literally nobody can believe it. But it's still worldwide. We're still at like less than, 8%. So we're not like getting to the top of the S curve here. There's still a lot of headroom in terms of the opportunity here for, you know, some of your listeners who are looking for a new career or who are looking for their first career. Solar and batteries is really been something to watch over the last 15 years and 5 years in particular.
6: Yeah, what are some of the factors that you think are contributing to people not picking up this technology? Is it fiscal? Is it just concern about availability? I know that there's this whole thing with electric vehicles. People say, what if I want to take a road trip, right? And I go somewhere in the country. I don't know. Everybody seems to have charging areas at this point. But there are concerns about, you know, how far you can go in an electric vehicle. There are concerns about, you know, what if the batteries run out? These may or may not be true. But tell me about the factors that are kind of keeping us from, you think, adopting this energy more as a society. What's going on?
7: Well, it's fundamentally cost. And as the cost comes down, the adoption goes up. But you're right. There's, you know, other things than cost, like, you know, trepidation about range with a car. And, you know, the fact is it does get better and better. And that's something that's not true about you know, fossil fuel powered, you know, engines, internal combustion engines. You know, I've got both an ICE car and an electric car. The electric car is, you know, fantastic in terms of acceleration and quiet, and cost for, you know, fueling. But used to be suboptimal because there wasn't enough charging. Now there is, in my experience, plenty of charging. You know, I can drive up to go skiing with my kids in northern Vermont, or I can go to the outermost Cape to see my brothers, you know, sort of thing. And it can do it all, and there's no problem whatsoever. That wasn't true 5 years ago, and it now is true. Meanwhile, my ICE car is still the exact same. You know, so the relative attractiveness of the EV has increased meaningfully just in the last 5 years. So it is happening. And then the other thing is we put, like many people, heat pumps into our small home in Concord.
6: Right.
7: And I frankly didn't fully understand how great that would be in terms of the cool air in the summer. Like, we never had air conditioning. And that was okay when I was growing up in Wayland, but yeah, you know, it's
6: not now.
7: The last seven or 8 years, it's gotten really hot, and so we got the heat pumps for the heat, but we love it, you know, for the cool, and it's really changed our life. Like, you know, we didn't have air conditioning, and now we sleep better, mm-hmm. And so heat pumps have also gotten, you know, cooler, and, you know, more available. And the whole install system wasn't a huge pain in the ass like we thought it was going to be. Mm. You know, so now we've got heat pumps and an EV, and our next car, you know, we're not going to buy another ICE car. We're going to buy a second EV. So we're making this the path, but we're doing it a lot more slowly than our corporate clients are at Sustainability Roundtable Inc., because they operate at scale. Right. With them, it's not, you know, a car to take your kids skiing. It's a fleet of cars. Exactly. And when it's a fleet, like when it's a fleet of lift trucks, there's like no comparison. You know, it's much better if you're running a fleet to run an EV fleet than to run a gas fleet. And of course, the Straits of Hormuz has reminded everybody that, you know, there's real risk with fossil fuels. Like, fossil fuels are a financial risk. And if you're running a big business and you recognize that fossil fuels are a financial risk, you really want to minimize that financial risk. And frankly, we don't think, you know, the boulder that is the Strait of Hormuz has really hit yet. You know, and unfortunately, there were inventories, there were ships that were already at sea.
6: Right.
7: All that's going away, and the problem isn't resolved. And so I think we're going to see just, you know, we're going to get a real harsh reminder that fossil fuels have a financial risk associated with them, because they're a commodity in a way that clean energy, which is really a capital project, you know, yeah, putting, you know, PV on your roof or putting a battery, you know, in your garage, that's a capital problem, not a commodity cost problem.
6: Yeah.
7: And so it is expensive. I'm not going to belittle that. But if you have capital, it can make abundant sense, because then you're managing away financial risk, mm-hmm, because you don't know what a gallon of gas will be in 6 months.
6: No, not even 6 weeks at this point. It seems,
7: yeah,
6: it's changing so quickly. And like you said, you can't count on these finite resources. And if you're a small business, you are depending on your books being the way they are week by week. It's not like you're a big corporation where you can just say, ah, we're just going to push this out to Q4. Like, no, Q4 is like next week. So when you're a small business, I mean, what is your advice for somebody who might be a small business owner listening right now and thinking, I never really considered that renewable energy could be in my wheelhouse? What would you say to somebody listening who might be curious about all this?
7: Well, I'd say talk to your utility. I mean, there is a lot of underutilized utility benefits. People complain about utilities. I've even complained about utilities.
6: Yeah.
7: But you know, they do a lot of good things, and they do have a lot of good programs. And it is always striking how undersubscribed they are because it's not automatic, you know, that you take advantage of what they're offering. And so, yeah, you do have to do that homework, but it's generally homework well done because there's generally something. And so if you're not getting any sort of benefit right now, you might look into that. And then, you know, to be very specific, community solar, which, you know, we've just begun in Massachusetts and you know, we've had it for years, but now hopefully it's picking up a little bit more. That's a great solution that helps multiple people and generally is a benefit on your bill. You know, so it's just a straight up win. And we can do things like that, and we can do more of that. You know, we don't have the ideal system by remotely in Massachusetts. We can learn from other states. We can learn from other countries, and we can keep stepping towards, you know, a better system, in particular for small businesses and residences, because they're the ones that need it most, and they're the ones that need the most deliberate policy work, because they don't have any lobbyists, you know, and so that is a place that, you know, activists are always glad they spend their time on it when they spend their time on it. And we've had, you know, adoption rates of solar, for instance, in Massachusetts at a higher rate than they currently are, you know, in terms of the trend of adoption. Right. So, you know, what can we do in terms of our utility system here in Massachusetts to incent, you know, residential level solar and, you know, solar on, you know, at the parking lots, you know, all over Massachusetts, because there are ways to incent that.
6: Well, if somebody's listening and they want to connect with you because they're liking what they're hearing, they want to work with you at Sustainability Roundtable, where can they connect? Social media, website? Tell me how people can find you and your work.
7: SustainRound.com, SustainRound.com, SustainRound.com.
6: Jim Boyle, thank you so much for your time. Great information. I learned a lot. Thank you so much for your time. And I hope to learn more from you soon.
7: All right. Thanks so much, Nicole.
6: Head to the podcast right now if you want to check out a few more minutes with Jim and I talking about this subject. I hope you have a safe and healthy weekend. Please join us again next week for another edition of the show. I'm Nicole Davis from WBZ News Radio on iHeartRadio.
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10: I'm Suzanne Salzville with a quick check of the stories trending right now on WBZ News Radio 1030. Milford police are urging the public to stay away from the local quarries where search teams continue looking for a reported drowning victim. State and local police are investigating the incident, which was reported last night. An unusual catch made by a 23-year-old fisherman off a beach near Falmouth. WBZ's Charlie Bergeron.
11: The catch was made early Thursday morning. The Globe reporting a 5-foot tiger shark weighing about 40 pounds was reeled in by Nate Ruette with some assistance from his brother Nelson. John Chisholm with the New England Aquarium says the presence of tiger sharks in the waters along the Massachusetts coast are increasing thanks to the water getting warmer.
10: The Red Sox make a trade, sending pitcher Connelly Early to the Washington Nationals in exchange for infielder Curtis Meade. I'm Suzanne Salzville.
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13: 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This product is not intended to diagnose, treat, cure, or prevent any disease.
14: 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One of my favorite guests is on the line. We've got Chris Killam, also known as the Medicine Hunter, standing by now. CNN calls Chris the Indiana Jones of natural medicine, because he's, well, constantly scouring the globe searching for natural remedies. You may have seen Chris on the Dr. Oz show, or maybe on PBS or CBS, and also on Fox News, where he does a health segment. He's been featured in the New York Times and also on ABC's 2020. Anyway, Chris is joining us today to discuss not one, but three of the hottest nutritional ingredients out there on the market today. Even better, he's teamed up with Purity today to give away a complimentary bottle to everyone out there in the listening audience. So do not, I repeat, do not change that dial. But first, a quick introduction. Chris Killam is an author and an educator. He's written 14 books. He's conducted research in over 30 countries. Again, he's been on with Oprah and Friends and Dr. Oz. Chris, welcome back to the show.
12: Thank you so much. It's always a pleasure to have a great conversation with you.
14: Now, most of us are super busy these days. We want to stay healthy, but quite frankly, it can be daunting, you know, with all the different supplements out there. Now, Chris, you've traveled all over the world learning about different natural remedies. So you really know which ingredients to look for. So tell me this, besides a good multivitamin and some fish oil, maybe a few other things, go into the three super hot nutrients you've been so jazzed about lately.
12: Well, I'm happy to do that. The three super nutrients, as we like to say, are a green tea extract, a turmeric extract called curcumin, and an extract from red wine called resveratrol. And apropos of what you said about my traveling around the world, I've extensively investigated these in their host countries. So I've been in the green tea plantations of China and India and worked with top researchers of this ingredient in those countries. With turmeric, I've been deeply involved with turmeric researchers in India and seen all of that. And with resveratrol, I've worked with scientists in Europe and also in California and Chile and South Africa, all of which are major red wine producing areas. So I've had the opportunity to investigate these things in the field, meet with the top scientists, and my conclusion is that green tea, curcumin from turmeric root, and resveratrol from red wine are remarkable health-enhancing agents that everybody can benefit from in a very, very substantial way.
14: Now, Chris, let's talk about these big three. And it's interesting that they're all found in our diet and all are considered superfoods. The green tea, the curcumin, the resveratrol. Why did you want to combine the three? There's always a method to your madness, if I can say it that way, because you combine these things together. You call it a real game changer.
12: Well, you know, when I look at these, there actually isn't a reason to put them all in separate products. They do go very well together. As you said, they're all food derived. So it's kind of like you can make a salad if you choose out of many vegetables. You don't just have to have a bowl of lettuce or a bowl of cucumbers. And while that's a little bit simplistic, the fact is that all of these are very, very rich in groups of protective compounds that are both antioxidant, so they actually protect our organ systems, so they maintain a healthy inflammatory status in the body. And this is really a big breakthrough. I also like the idea that people can get a concentrated supplement of green tea extract, curcumin extract, and resveratrol in one product with truly meaningful amounts of each one, mm-hmm. and not have to go out and basically buy a shopping cart full of stuff.
14: Now, let's dive into the headlines and the research, especially on this green tea, because it's absolutely amazing. I know in Asia, they've been using it for thousands of years for healthy aging. But what are you seeing recently in the press? I know you told me the Nutrition Research Journal in its July 2012 issue revealed that green tea significantly increased plasma antioxidant activity and whole blood glutathione. Can you recap some of these headlines and tell me why you're such a green tea advocate?
12: Okay. What you just said about increasing plasma antioxidant activity is really critical. There are many antioxidants that people consume that don't actually wind up in the body, or they don't wind up in the body in any significant amounts. The green tea antioxidants, which we know are among the most highly beneficial antioxidants in the entire world, are very well absorbed. They improve plasma antioxidant activity. That is the blood concentration of antioxidants. So what happens is you get this great concentration of antioxidant substances, which are protective compounds floating around in the body and protecting the cells of your body, your organs, every part of your body, from premature destruction due to exposure to environmental pollutants and things in the diet. With regard to the whole blood glutathione, when we take in the right antioxidants, and not all antioxidant compounds are the right antioxidants, our bodies produce more of its own super protective compound called glutathione. So you take in the green tea extract, you build the antioxidant activity in your blood, and you also cause your body to produce this enormously beneficial, very well-studied, very powerful protective substance called glutathione. So it is remarkable. This isn't something that most high antioxidant foods or supplement ingredients do, but it does happen with a concentrated, properly made green tea extract.
14: All right, let's switch gears and talk about this curcumin, which is number two on your list. And by the way, these three ingredients are all found in the new green tea combo formula. We're going to be offering a free bottle in a few minutes, but talk to me about the curcumin, which is spelled C-U-R-C-U-M-I-N. Now, most people haven't heard of it, but scientists and researchers know it's one of the most powerful superfoods on the planet. It can positively influence our DNA, maintain joint comfort, healthy inflammation, and more. Can you share some of the incredible headlines on curcumin and tell us why you use this? And we talked about this off air a few minutes ago, this patented curcumin with greater absorption.
12: Okay. Well, first of all, I think while people might not know the term curcumin, they may well know turmeric root, which is a yellow spice, and it shows up in curries, and it's part of the 5,000-year-old Indian Ayurvedic system of medicine. I've been studying turmeric and its derivative curcumin since the 1970s, and I'll say this right off the bat, that there are almost no plant materials in the world as extensively studied as this. A couple of thousand studies can be found in the scientific and medical literature. We know that curcumin is powerfully antioxidant. We know that it has a remarkable capacity to protect the liver, and the liver is our primary detoxifying organ. It greatly enhances joint health. So if people are experiencing joint discomfort due to overuse, this really helps to relieve that. And it's also what we call cardioprotective. It helps to protect the heart. It helps to maintain normal, healthy cholesterol. And one last thing that is really kind of astounding is that curcumin actually causes your body to produce what are called neuroprotective factors in the brain. So it causes your body to produce these agents in the brain that protect the actual tissue of the nerves and the brain itself. There's almost nothing else that we know of that does this. Specifically, the curcumin that you mentioned offers about 7 times the absorption of other curcumin. So when you take 250 milligrams of this stuff, you get about 7 times the activity that you would if you took, say, a comparable amount of another curcumin extract. So this, in my opinion, is one of the most life-enhancing, protective, totally beneficial substances on Earth, and it has just decades of scientific and medical studies to back it up.
14: Now, Chris, I know that we talked already about the green tea in the curcumin in your new green tea formula, which Purity is giving away for free today. But first, tell me about the third nutrient on the list, the resveratrol, which is super hot right now. Share with us some of the headlines and the science behind resveratrol. I know the French love it, but why is it on your short list?
12: Well, resveratrol is one of those remarkable compounds that I just sort of shake my head at how many different things it does. It is found in grapes, in wine grapes. It also shows up in cranberries. What we know about resveratrol is that, like green tea and also

0: a lot of red wine, they eat a lot of cheese, they smoke cigarettes, and they stay slim and they have good cardiovascular health, which just seems completely unfair. But resveratrol appears to be key in that. And additionally, there is a brain benefit like there is with the curcumin with blood flow to the brain. So when you take resveratrol, you get brain blood flow. This means you get more oxygen to the tissues of the brain. So this is on my short list for all those reasons and for about a dozen more that would just plain take too long to explain.
1: All right, again, we're talking with Chris Killam, also known as the Indiana Jones of natural medicine, sometimes called the medicine hunter as well. Chris, let's laser in on how this wonderful formula that you created in conjunction with Purity Products. I know that Purity's been in business now for, what is it, over 20 years. They've got a top rating from the Better Business Bureau, and people can get a complimentary bottle of this green tea CR today. We'll give that number out in a few minutes. But first, Chris, before we tell our listeners how they can get their very own complimentary bottle of green tea CR, tell me this. If you wanted to buy this green tea plus the patented curcumin plus the resveratrol, I mean, you'd spend close to probably at least $75 for all three bottles in the store. And yet today, Purity Products is giving away a free bottle. How are they able to do this?
0: Well, you can consider it kind of a smart bet. And what I mean by that, first of all, Purity's big, but they're also very strategic. They know that if a person who's listening will pick up the phone, call in and get their free bottle, and it really is free, as in free, as in it doesn't cost you money, if that person will try the product, take it as recommended, they're going to feel it. And when they feel it, they're going to say, gee, I want this as part of my regular daily regimen. So Purity is really betting beyond the free bottle. They're betting that people will have a positive experience, that they'll say, gosh, I like this. 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
1: 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Here we go. 1-800-311-9292. Okay, Chris, talk about some of the headlines just on the green tea that we didn't get to yet. I understand that dieters just love green tea because it supports healthy fat metabolism. Is that right? And what does the research say about green tea when it comes to weight management?
0: Well, this is one of the especially wonderful things about green tea. We know that green tea has thermogenic properties. That is, it has heat-generating properties in the body, so it actually causes your body to burn more calories. So when you eat a meal, you're going to burn more calories from that meal as a result of taking a good, well-made, concentrated green tea extract. In addition, it has specific fat oxidation properties. It actually burns fat. I'm not suggesting that you're going to lose 20 pounds in a week, but I am saying that this is going to help your body to metabolize fat more efficiently. Over time, taking a green tea extract can help you to have a better fat to lean muscle ratio. So from a weight control standpoint, this is very good.

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7: 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I am your host, Steve Summers, and I've got to tell you, we have got a fascinating show for you today. Now, if you're like most people, you may have noticed that when you hit 50, you kind of hit the wall. You know, between your joints, the heart, the brain, your eyes, your energy, you name it. Now, when you hit 50, you have to pay attention to your health. We all know that. So whether you're 40 or 50 or say in your 60s or 70s or even older for that matter, our guest today says he's discovered something that you can unlock the key to feeling better at any age. This is exciting. What is it? What are we talking about? Why do you need to know about this? Well, stay tuned. Dr. Neil Levin is on the line here. Dr. Neil Levin is a chiropractor. He's a nutritionist. He's a longtime advisor for Purity Products. Welcome, Dr. Levin. So great to have you back on the show today. This is a big story, isn't it?
8: Oh, absolutely, Steve. And let's cut right to the chase here. That discovery you talked about at the top there, it's krill oil, because krill oil is simply amazing for us. It's great for the heart, great for the joints, fantastic for the brain, for the eyes. I mean, I have people coming into my clinic every single day, and they want to feel better. I mean, they want to feel physically better, stronger. They want their joints to feel comfortable, but they want to stay mentally sharp. They want to keep that brain thinking like it did when they were younger. They want to protect themselves from coronary heart disease and maintain those flexible, healthy, youthful arteries for wonderful circulation. Hey, Steve, they want to boost their energy. And you know, why not? I mean, we deserve it. And that's what we're going to be talking about here today with this Krill Omega 50 Plus, which is the cutting edge combination, Steve, of krill oil, which is so fabulous for us. But we've infused the krill oil. Now, this is so important. We've infused the krill oil with the high omega-3 concentrated fish oil. You need to do that when you're dealing with krill, because krill just isn't high enough in omega-3. So many other important parameters and virtues, but you got to get that high omega-3 fish oil in there, and we've done that. So this is now the best of both worlds. But we didn't stop there. For the 50-plussers, we've added some vitamin D. We doubled the antioxidant power, and Steve, we actually increased the amount of krill by 67%. So this now becomes the finest omega-3 nutrient in the world, as far as I'm concerned.
7: This is very, very exciting. This krill oil sensation, I mean, it is all over the news, Dr. Neil Levin. Great studies are out there. Many experts are declaring that krill oil is better than fish oil. So give us this lowdown on this krill omega-50 plus formula.
8: Right. Steve, you know, if I told you, and we did talk about this before the show, that there's this one tiny pill that benefits the joints and the brain and memory, mood, coronary heart disease, wonderful for the arteries, makes your hair shine, great for the skin. I mean, what would you say to that?
7: Hey, where is it? Where can I get this stuff?
8: Right, and we have it. It's Krill Omega 50 Plus, and we're going to give it to everybody for free today. And that's really cool, because Purity wants everybody to try this, because they know they're going to see a huge difference. But get this, on top of that, for the first 1,000 people that call today, we're giving away a second gift, because I just demanded this. You know, when we're dealing with the 50-plussers, and hey, you know, if you're 40 and you feel like your energy is low, this is for you also. But for people 50 and over, we're also giving away free B12 energy melts. I demanded this because, hey, as we're getting a little older, we don't absorb that B12 as well, and I want you to feel the benefits from this Krill Omega 50+. So I'm going to jack up those B12 levels for you today as well. You know, what a value proposition.
7: You know, when it comes to your health, it really is a win-win. This is amazing. I heard you say that this can actually reduce the risk of coronary heart disease. I mean, when you hear that, whose ears don't perk up after that? How exactly does that work anyway?
8: Right, right. Well, Krill Omega 50 Plus, remember, this is the combination of krill oil with the high omega-3, highly concentrated fish oil. So it's much higher in omega-3s than most krill oil formulas would be. So when we're dealing with the high omega-3 fish oil, we're talking about support for the HDL cholesterol, healthy, youthful, flexible arteries. That's so great for the circulation, heart and muscle strength, platelet activity, red blood cells that stay nice and soft and flexible so they can work their way through those little capillaries. Oh, what about triglycerides? That becomes so important. So this Krill Omega 50 Plus supports the heart in so many ways. And, you know, the bottom line is we need to think about this because as we're getting a little older, 50 plus, maybe mid-40s, certainly 60s and 70s, it's decision time. I mean, you know your body's not working the way it did when you were in your 30s.
7: Exactly.
8: The energy might not be there. You need to make a decision. Are you going to take it laying down and just let yourself get old, or are you going to do something about it? Are you going to stay physically active? Are you going to do the things you need to stay healthy? And getting these omega-3s, the krill oil, the vitamin D, the antioxidants make such a difference. This is a game changer for anybody in that 50-plus age group.
7: Doc, this is absolutely great information. I know that omega-3s, talk about that just for a second, are best known for their cardiovascular benefits, and they're certainly also known as brain food. Now, we've discussed this in some of the past shows. If you would, touch on the brain benefits for our listeners listening out there today, and tell us why you say that supplementing with omega-3s isn't just a good idea for the brain, but an absolute necessity.
8: Oh, this is such an important point that you're bringing up. Absolutely. For brain health, we must get these omega-3s back in there. You know, when you think about omega-3s and you think about brain health and memory and mood and feeling sharp, you really want to single out the DHA component. That's the docosahexaenoic acid. You know what, Steve? Your brain is 60% fat by weight. And of that, 25% needs to be DHA. You know what I use an analogy in my practice? People understand calcium and bone health, right? If you don't have calcium in your diet and you don't supplement with calcium, your bones are going to get brittle and weak. You understand that, right?
7: Right, exactly.
8: That's what happens to bones. Bones need calcium for their normal strength and structure. Now, with the brain, it's the same. DHA for normal structure. We use this for one brain neuron to communicate with another, to build out the brain, to make the serotonin, the dopamine, all the feel-good neurotransmitters. So must have it, must get it back in there. So important. And with this Krill Omega 50 Plus, we've increased the level of DHA because we put the concentrated omega-3s in there. Now, with Krill Omega 50 Plus, you're going to get 130 milligrams of DHA per serving, Steve.
7: Wow.
8: The leading brand of krill oil, you're going to get 24.
7: Excellent.
8: 24 in the leading brand, you're going to get 130 with Krill Omega 50 Plus. That's why this is so incredible for the brain.
7: This is absolutely exciting. I got to tell you, though, during the last Krill show that we did together, you totally shocked me, Doc. I remember this specifically. You said that.
8: Tell me, I'm on the edge of my seat. What did I say?
7: You said, and I remember, that the studies show that krill oil improves joint comfort in just 7 days. Now, if the benefits for the brain and the heart didn't perk my ears up, that certainly would. If you would, touch on the study and tell us how this works.
8: Right, right. That was a great study. In fact, that's the reason I started taking krill oil about 5-6 years ago. Mm-hmm. A pilot study, double-blind, placebo-controlled, exactly what you want to see out of the Journal of the American College of Nutrition. Now, participants got 300 milligrams of krill oil or placebo. Now, remember, in Krill Omega 50 Plus, we're giving you even more. We're giving you 500 milligrams of krill oil, so even more potent. But the participants in the study that got the krill oil got some amazing joint benefits, Steve. Get this. In just 7 days, and you remember this from the last show, but yeah, in just 7 days, they were 28% more comfortable. That's a jaw dropper. When I read that, I immediately went out and bought my first bottle of krill oil. But after 30 days, they were 38% more comfortable. The researchers didn't stop there. They looked at flexibility of the joints. They looked at function of the joints. All improved, and I call this the krill oil advantage. So if you're out there and you're taking fish oil, well, fish oil is great. I mean, fish oil is in here. It's so important, but you're not going to get the same joint advantages just on krill. You're not going to experience this joint comfort benefit that we get specifically from the krill. And remember, in Krill Omega 50 Plus, we've jacked up the levels of the krill 67% more. So in terms of dosage, fantastic.
7: That's big. That is absolutely big. Hey, I was on the website, and the testimonials on the Krill Omega 50 Plus, they're incredible. I mean, people obviously love this product. I'd like to share a couple of my favorites here.
8: Sure, sure.
7: Believer writes in, she's a female age 45 to 54 from Georgia. She rates it 5 out of 5 stars. She writes, this has helped. Less grind on my knees when climbing up the steps. Beneficial to my overall health, both physically and mentally. I just feel better, is what she said. Also, Safety Susan, age 55 to 64 from Sacramento, California. She writes to 5 out of 5 stars. I was a little worried about fishy aftertaste. However, I have not burped it even once. She goes, I like it better than regular fish oil. The capsule size is smaller and it's easy to swallow. This is big, the capsule size being smaller.
8: You know, and I'm really glad you picked that one out because Safety Suzanne picks out a very important point there. I don't think we've really harped on this enough because people have trouble swallowing those huge horse pills, you know, those huge omega-3 pills. These are tiny. So this is why this is such a breakthrough. These capsules are so small and easy to swallow. Anybody can easily swallow them. But at the same time, we've increased the dosage of krill by 67%. We've boosted the antioxidant power. The vitamin D is in there. We supercharged the whole thing with the high omega-3, highly concentrated fish oil. So important for the heart. So yeah, Safety Suzanne, she really nailed it there. I want to read a couple myself. This one in front of me, Blessed. She's in the 55 to 64 age bracket, Fort Worth, Texas, 5 out of 5 stars. She writes, I was experiencing brain fog. I couldn't remember things at work. Felt I was slowing down mentally. Purity was offering a free bottle. I've been taking it for a year, and I swear by it. I have experienced a difference in my brain and body. Good for you, Blessed. Let me read one more. Odie, 54. Male in the 55 to 64 category, 5 out of 5 stars. He's from Canada. He writes, awesome experience. I started taking krill omega 50 plus about 5 weeks ago and have nothing but good things to say about it. I'm experiencing more benefits than I thought possible. The most noticeable is that I feel more mentally alert. I'm finding it easier to get out of bed in the morning. I feel satisfied with 6 to 8 hours of sleep. I wake up with an energy that I haven't felt in a long, long time. You know what? I'm not surprised at these testimonials at all because, again, I take this product myself. Mm-hmm. It's fabulous. My patients love the Krill Omega 50 Plus. They feel it in their joints. They feel it in their brain. They feel it in their energy, their circulation. They just feel better. That's what everybody tells me when they get in this Krill Omega 50 Plus.
7: Now, Dr. Neil Levin, talk for a minute, if you would, about the B12 Energy Melts, too. This is really an exciting addition. You gave these away in our last Krill show as well. And the feedback has been absolutely overwhelming. People simply love the energy, the pep, the vigor they feel when they have their B12 levels restored with these. And now Purity's going to do it again. So 2 free bottles here today for the listeners. Tell us about this.
8: Yeah, remember, first of all the listeners today that pick up the phone and call are going to get a free bottle of this Krill Omega 50 Plus, amazing with the krill oil, 67% more krill oil, the high omega-3 fish oil, boosting those omega-3 levels, so critical for the heart, for the skin, for the hair, for the eyes. On top of that, we added the vitamin D, so important, so pure, so pristine. But now, the B12 energy melts, why are they here? I said to Purity, I said, guys, we're dealing with the 50-plussers here. Even people 45, 50, 60, 70, they're having more trouble absorbing the B12. And B12 is critical. You think B12, think energy. If your energy is low and you're in your 50s or 60s, I mean, it may be a B12 issue. 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We need that to carry oxygen to the tissue, so important for energy. 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
7: 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Now, Doc, I've seen these ads where they say that krill oil is 48 times stronger than fish oil. Is that true? Does that make any sense?
8: Well, you know, obviously these are the krill guys talking, right?
7: Right.
8: But you could look at it both ways. Let's get into krill in just a moment. But first, let's pat the fish oil guys on the shoulder, because, you know, you could say that the fish oil is better and stronger, but we're talking about the concentrated high omega-3 fish oil here, because it's higher in the omega-3s, the EPA and DHA that are so important for the heart, the brain, the memory, mood, your eyes, your skin, your hair, your nails. So in one sense, you could say, well, the fish oil is better. But in another sense, I have to hand it to the krill guys, because in terms of antioxidant power, krill oil is extraordinary. And it's because there's a molecule in krill oil that's naturally occurring called astaxanthin. And this astaxanthin, Steve, this is one of the most powerful antioxidants we've ever discovered. Steve, by one measure of antioxidant activity, it's 6,000 times stronger than vitamin C.
7: Wow.
8: So amazing antioxidant power in the krill. And now, as we're getting older, 50-plussers like myself, I'm 52, and we don't make as many antioxidants naturally. Our antioxidant systems are kind of slowing down, and at the same time, we're producing more free radicals naturally. This is why we call it Krill Omega 50 Plus, extra antioxidant power and extra krill. Remember, 500 milligrams of krill instead of 300, that's 67% more, plus the vitamin D, so important for us. And this is just an incredible value proposition. I have folks, they were going out and they were getting the krill separately and the fish oil separately, the antioxidants, the vitamin. You could spend $75 doing that.
7: No kidding.
8: You're getting it all for free today. This is the best of both worlds, this combination product with the krill and the fish oil. It's not one being better than the other. They're both great. And this is the best of both worlds.
7: You know, thank God for Purity products. I'm serious. Seriously, because when you think about where our food supply is gone and where we are today, we have to have something that allows us to feel better as we age, to age gracefully. It's amazing to me as we talk about
8: this. And that's why I love the way that Purity gives away the free bottles. Because, you know, people can be skeptical.
7: Sure.
8: They should be skeptical. But now they can be skeptical and they say, okay, you know what? This sounds pretty important. I'm going to give this a go. It's only going to cost me $6.95. And they get it and they try it out. And what they start to see, because it doesn't take long, remember that joint study, 7 days, 28% more comfortable. What they start to see is, hey, I'm more comfortable. I feel better. They notice their energy is better. And they realize, hey, you know what? This is important. And they tell their friends and they tell their relatives and they tell their loved ones. And Purity's been doing business this way for, I don't know, 20 years now. Let's look at one more. You know, this is a great testimonial by Gracie. 5 out of 5 stars, she writes. It works. I feel a difference in my joints after only 1 week also, you have the nicest staff. That's great. You have the nicest staff. People are going to appreciate working with Purity. They're a fantastic company. They put their money where their mouth is. They give out free bottles, and you try it, and you're like, wow, this is great stuff. Thank God for Purity.
7: Let's talk about the heart health for a moment. It's probably the single greatest concern that people face as they age. So anything that we can do to boost heart health becomes really a top priority. You know this, I know this, and those folks out there know this as well. And I know you mentioned earlier that omega-3s literally lower our risk of coronary heart disease. Do I have that correct? Because that's a big statement.
8: You know, absolutely. I mean, protecting the heart, this is what put omega-3s on the map back in the 70s. Dr. Dierberg discovered, you know, how protective they were for the Eskimos. Mm-hmm. By the way, he's a wonderful guy. I had lunch with him a year or two ago. Great conversation. But bottom line is, omega-3s protect our heart in so many ways. They promote a smooth, rhythmical heartbeat, important for the body's normal inflammatory response in the heart muscle, inside the arteries and veins. They promote those youthful, flexible arteries, so important for circulation. They promote healthy blood platelet activity, healthy red blood cell activity. They support a healthy blood pressure. That's very important. Triglycerides. So they do so much for the heart. So simply amazing cardiovascular protection with these omega-3s.
7: It just keeps getting better, doesn't it? Hey, you know, I got a reminder.
8: I have patients come in here all the time, and I'm like, are you taking your omega-3s? I hope you're still taking your omega-3s. 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In fact, if there was only one nutrient that I could take, Steve, honest to God, if there was only one nutrient that I could take, hands down, it's omega-3s. That's the first most important nutrient you could take. And this krill omega 50 plus, I love the way they combine the krill oil with the fish oil, so you're getting the best of both worlds. Can't beat it.
7: 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Doc, this study you sent me on this omega-3s and the memory is amazing. It seems that the participants taking omega-3s had some pretty incredible benefits here. When you talk about memory, that is something that kind of slips as we get older. Tell us more about this, would you?
8: Right. This was a great study, an important study, because what they did here was very interesting. This out of the journal Neurology, and what they did is they checked the omega-3 level in the red blood cells of women, 1,000 women, older women. So this is a big study, 1,000 women. Mm-hmm. But then again, 8 years later, and the women were on average 78 years old at this point, they did MRI scans of the women's brains. And what they found, Steve, this is so amazing, they found that the brain volume for the women that had higher omega-3 indexes, in other words, they had more omega-3s in their red blood cells, mm-hmm. the women that had more omega-3s in their red blood cells, they had higher brain volume. They were actually maintaining more of the youthful size of the brain. Their brains were bigger. You could see it plainly in the MRI measurements. That's really
7: great.
8: Cool. But not only that, there's a very important part of the brain known as the hippocampus, a very important part of the brain that facilitates learning, facilitates memory. And there was greater brain volume in the hippocampus for people that had more omega-3s in their red blood cells. That's how you can really measure how much omega-3 someone's taking in. So if you take omega-3s, you will raise your omega-3 index. We know this. It's a fact. You take omega-3s, you raise that up. So you want to have more omega-3s in your bloodstream. Very important. That's how it infuses into all the cell membranes, into mm-hmm. the joints, into the brain, etc. So take the Krill Omega 50 Plus. You get the krill oil, 67% more krill oil, so fantastic for the joints. You get the high omega-3 fish oil, vitamin D in there as well, astaxanthin for extra antioxidant power, and protect that brain, protect your memory, facilitate that quick that youthful thinking that's so fun to have. When you feel sharp, when you feel like your brain is working great, you have that brain energy, it's more fun. It's more fun to be in a conversation. You feel better. You wake out of bed. You have that energy. You feel mentally alert. You feel alive. That's the way I want to feel. That's the way young people feel. That's why we put this in this Krill Omega 50 Plus. We want people to feel younger. We want people to maintain their youthful vigor and attitude. And that's what this Krill Omega 50 Plus is all about.
7: All right, I got to tell you, Dr. Levin, I take the Krill Omega 50 Plus, and one of the things that I absolutely love about the pill is that it's so small. I mean, it's so easy to take, and so much better than trying to swallow one of those omega-3 horse pills, you know, the bigger ones. Anyone can take these with ease, and that's what's great about it. Tell us, how did you supercharge this formula while at the same time shrinking the capsule size? How do you do that?
8: Right, it's so amazing. This is really a breakthrough, Stephen. I mean, for those of you that are picturing this huge omega-3 pill, it's not like that. These are tiny. They're so small, anybody can swallow these. My son, Corey, has trouble swallowing pills. He gets these down like they're nothing. They're much smaller. 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
7: Right.
8: 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Don't worry. You're definitely going to get that. But if you're one of the first 1,000 callers, then you get the free B12 Energy Melt. So, no, we need to talk about that one more time. But I want you to get that, too, and I demand this because this is Krill Omega 50 Plus. We want this for the folks. Hey, if you're in your 40s and you feel run down, it's great for you, too, but 50s, 60s, 70s, folks in that age bracket, they're not absorbing the B12 as well because they're losing some of the intrinsic factors in the GI tract that are responsible for absorbing the B12. So now you put the B12 energy melt on your tongue, tastes delicious, and it just gets in there and boosts up those levels of B12. What do you feel? When you boost your level of B12, if you had been low, you feel more energy because B12 helps make the red blood cells, carry oxygen to the tissues, helps burn your carbs for energy, great for the hair, skin, and nails, great for so many things. Steve, be one of the first 1,000 callers. 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
17: Israeli Prime Minister Benjamin Netanyahu is warning Iran against attacking Israel. Appearing on Fox Sunday Morning Futures, Netanyahu vowed that Israel's response would be very forceful.
18: If Iran attacks Israel, either directly or through proxies, either with ballistic missiles or UAVs or killer drones, it will make a terrible mistake.
17: It comes as Netanyahu is set to visit the White House this week as President Trump weighs his military options in Iran. Tuesday's meeting will mark the first face-to-face talks between the two since the Iran conflict began in late February. It also comes as Trump says he's close to a decision on whether to launch a massive attack on Iran. Senator Chris Van Hollen is taking aim at President Trump's nuclear deal with Saudi Arabia. Appearing on ABC's This Week, the Maryland Democrat accused the president of hitting Saudi Arabia with a bait and switch by changing the terms of the deal.
19: It's complete whiplash for the Saudis. I mean, it just shows you cannot rely on the United States. You certainly can't count on the Trump administration.
17: An agreement had been reached on a nuclear deal that allows the kingdom to use American technology to build nuclear reactors. However, Trump said final approval of that deal is conditioned on Saudi Arabia joining the Abraham Accords to help normalize relations with Israel. Police in Germany say the suspect in this weekend's deadly attack on Berlin's Pride Festival is dead. According to officials, officers shot and killed the 21-year-old man after he charged at them with a knife when they tried to arrest him today. Authorities say one woman was killed and at least 29 others were injured Saturday night when the suspect drove a truck into a crowd and began attacking people with a machete near the Brandenburg Gate. Germany's interior minister told a news conference all the evidence points to an Islamist terrorist attack. Officials also described the suspect as having a criminal history. I'm Lisa Carton.
20: I'm Suzanne Salzville with a quick check of the stories trending right now on WBZ News Radio 1030. Milford police are urging the public to stay away from the local quarries where search teams continue looking for a reported drowning victim. State and local police are investigating the incident, which was reported last night. An unusual catch made by a 23-year-old fisherman off a beach near Falmouth. WBZ's Charlie Bergeron.
21: The catch was made early Thursday morning. The Globe reporting a 5-foot tiger shark weighing about 40 pounds was reeled in by Nate Ruette with some assistance from his brother Nelson. John Chisholm with the New England Aquarium says the presence of tiger sharks in the waters along the Massachusetts coast are increasing thanks to the water getting warmer.
20: The Red Sox make a trade, sending pitcher Connelly Early to the Washington Nationals in exchange for infielder Curtis Meade. I'm Suzanne Salzville.
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0: 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Welcome, Todd. How are you today?
3: I'm never better. And you?
0: I am great, thank you. What do you have for us today?
3: A couple of things. We have a Illinois appellate court case where we basically have a situation where it's an interstate transaction, but what's an intestate transaction, but what's included in that estate and what's not included. This is a case where there's actually Arizona property, but it's an Illinois case. And is the Arizona property, and no will. Mm-hmm. Intestate means no will. And of course, what does the spouse do? Can the spouse claim a will? Because they discovered a will, but the wife thinks there isn't a will. So now there's a contest about whether there's a will or there's not a will. And then if there is a will, can she take her forced share under the will? And does the Arizona property get covered in the intestate succession statute in Illinois?
0: It's like a soap opera case. This I think one I'm going to enjoy this one.
3: This one is really a little complicated. But again, what's it come from? It comes from lack of planning. Right. That's why this case is even here. Right. So they don't have much in place at all. Then we're going to head over to Nebraska, and we've got a situation there where it's an arbitration case. We've done these before, but this one I really felt was important. And because in this particular case, the arbitration clause when entering a nursing home was allowed. And I want to show why. Right. And I want to show what happened and what you need to do to have this not happen to you. When you're faced with someone going into the nursing home, right? When someone is being admitted, what's the procedure that you should follow when you do this? And before we do that, though, like with the last case, our guide, unlocking the power of Medicaid irrevocable trust, right? What could you do before you go to a nursing home? And again, with this Illinois case, some planning would have been very helpful. And folks, it is the end of the month, so it's the last chance to get the guide. It basically gives you a question and answer format on all how these irrevocable trusts works. From, you know, is there a gift tax when you set it up? How does the income taxes work? You know, what happens when I die? How does the estate taxes work? Can I sell my house? Can I buy another house? Can I put my rental property in? 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If you never knew these irrevocable trusts were right for you, this guide, will give you the information you need to make that decision. 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And you can always go to Cushing Dolan PC Instagram page for more information. All right. Back to Illinois.
0: To the juicy case.
3: Yeah, interesting, right? So watch this. March 2023, Deb files a petition for letters of administration, which is like the probate, for her husband's estate, saying Kevin, her husband, died without a will. Mm-hmm. That's what we said, no will. The trial court issued the letters of administration on April 2023. Well, Kevin's kids, so now I'm guessing second marriage.
0: Second marriage, yeah.
3: Kevin's kids, Ethan and Jordan, petitioned the court seeking supervised administration of the estate, alleging Kevin died with a will. That did not name Deb as PR. And Kevin and Deb were in the process of getting a divorce.
0: Ooh.
3: Juicy. Trial court granted the kids' petition. Kids then filed a counter petition for, in other words, they said, yeah, you should be a part of this administration. Then the kids filed another petition for letters of administration to remove Deborah as the PR and to admit the will. The trial court admitted Kevin's will to probate and approved that will.
0: Makes sense.
3: Then Deb renounced the will. What does that mean? When you announce the will, you're saying, listen, if the will exists, I want to bypass the will and claim my forced share. Meaning, she doesn't want what the will gives her. In other words, the will might not be giving her much at all.
0: Right.
3: So she wants to make sure she gets the forced share. So because she announced the will, if it's a valid will, and it might very well become a valid will, she'll be entitled to, in this case, one-third of his estate. Mm-hmm. Okay, well, now the question is, what is his estate?
4: Right.
3: You know, as a surviving spouse, she gets that. Well, the kids petitioned that the sale proceeds of the Arizona property are not part of the estate because it was purchased before the marriage. In most cases, that doesn't matter.
4: Yeah, unless they had a prenup, right?
3: Right. Yeah, so I'm not sure that mattered. The trial court denied the kids' motion and said the Arizona property is probate asset and governed by Illinois law.
4: Which kind of makes sense, I think. That part sounds right.
3: You would think, until they appealed. And the appellate court reversed.
4: Really?
3: And said the Arizona property is not part of Kevin's estate for spousal share purposes, stating that it is out-of-state property, and real estate that is out-of-state is governed by the laws of the state in which it's located, and therefore it's not part of the estate. Here, Deborah didn't fight that issue.
4: Huh. So is that like you have to open up two separate probates
3: because different states? That's exactly
4: right.
3: And
4: that wasn't
3: done? That's why when we
4: do... It's like I've picked a thing or two up from you over the past 21 years.
3: That's what we always tell people, right?
4: Little nuggets.
3: We say, look, doing your trust planning not only avoids probate en masse, mm-hmm. but if you happen to have a piece of property in Florida, we'd have to file an ancillary probate in Florida.
4: We have so to many deal with people that. With real estate in other states. The snowbirds, you know, the vacation home in New Hampshire or Maine or all over the place.
3: And that's why we tell them to avoid probate in all states by putting things in trust, folks. And it does that. And it's not uncommon, right? Because like in Massachusetts cannot tax out-of-state property. Again, governed by the laws of that state.
4: Right.
3: So I'm not upset at this case at all.
4: I think that makes sense now. I retract my earlier statement.
3: It's actually okay.
4: Good for you, kids.
3: But let's learn from this, which we already just had a lesson right there. But remember, intestate is important in this case because if she died without a will, she would be able to get the assets based on the intestate succession statute. And so her point was, look, there was no will, right? Now, generally, this goes to the next closest next of kin. So I don't know Illinois' intestate succession statute, but in Mass, right, if you're in Mass and this was a first marriage, so all the kids were of the marriage, she could get all the assets. But if it's a second marriage and there's kids from his side, well, then they would be entitled to some percentage of the estate. So she was saying no will, there's no mention of children. She would get it all, perhaps, if that's the Illinois state
4: law.
3: That's
4: what she was grasping for.
3: That might have been what she was, you know, heading for. Problem is, there was no planning here, so you didn't even avoid probate. You didn't reduce estate taxes. You don't even get to direct where your assets go if you don't have a will. So at least have a will, and it'll allow you to direct where it goes.
4: But you don't avoid probate with a will.
3: No, you don't. You don't even avoid probate. Yeah, none of that works. So that's a little bit about the intestate succession statute and why and how.

0: the will when she renounced it, knowing she would get one third of the assets.
1: Right, so, with the fourth share.
0: Yeah. So that's just a little bit about how that works. And again, I think the out-of-state property, good lessons here, avoiding probate in all states, not just this state.
1: Right.
0: Of course, don't even just do a will. Do way more than a will, folks. Yep. But in any event, that's the lessons from this case. The big deal is learn how to do your planning. And if you've not started, get this guide. It's the end of the month, folks. Last chance to get it. It's the Irrevocable Trust, Unlocking the Power. 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
4: Hi, this is Chuck and Mike from the Armstrong Advisory Group, and our new guide this month is titled Talking to Your Kids About Inheritance. Mike, what are some of the considerations for what needs to be brought up in conversations with your kids about their potential inheritance?
3: Well, first things first, I don't think it's always necessary that you do have the conversations, but just beware that if you don't, it can lead to confusion after the fact, especially if it's a non-equal distribution of assets. It can oftentimes lead to infighting. We've all seen that one before. And it can oftentimes lead to people making financial decisions because they're unaware of an inheritance that could be coming that might have been different had they been aware that someday, hey, this might be coming my way.
4: They're never easy conversations to have, but they're typically easier before there's a crisis as opposed to having to have them during or after the crisis.
3: Well, I mean, to put it plainly, at a certain age, you might not be able to explain the decision. Yeah.

0: And that can lead to even tougher conversations. But what I would urge people is to, you know, think about how to have those conversations, because like I said, on more than the number of occasions that I would like to see, I have seen inheritances tear families apart. Unfortunately, that's what money can do to people. And if you have those conversations up front and early on, it can at least go a long way to potentially prevent that.
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1: Todd Lutsky from the law firm of Cushing & Dolan now joins us live on air right now for Ask Todd. It's your chance to ask Todd your estate planning questions. Last week, we either got through three or four, so it was close to an all-time record. But again, normally 2 to 3 is what we have time for, so get calling at 888-205-2263. That's the number to call to ask Todd your questions live on air right now. Again, 888-205-2263 is the number. And again, we can only get through a couple calls, so make sure you get calling early to get your spot in line. 888-205-2263. Mr. Lutsky, how are you doing today?
4: I'm doing pretty good. Pretty good. Still early, though.
1: Yeah. You know, I was at the post office the other day.
4: So some people go there.
1: And I saw this guy, and he was just yelling into an envelope.
4: Yeah?
1: And I'm like, "My dude, like, what are you doing?" He goes, "I'm sending a voicemail." I'm like, wasn't expecting that.
4: And me neither.
1: Todd, I want to talk a little bit about irrevocable trusts.
4: Yeah.
1: And let's say that I decide, hey, I'm going to utilize one of these irrevocable trusts to protect assets from Medicaid.
4: Yes.
1: How does my house go into that trust? Like, what's the process for actually getting a property into an irrevocable trust?
4: Yeah, so, and again, people overthink this stuff a lot, and I think it's a great question, Chuck, because the house, number one, is their biggest asset, mostly, especially when we're trying to protect assets from the nursing home. So most people have this, and they want to put it in, and they're like, "What do I do?" It's a simple, it's a deed. You go get the old deed, do a title rundown, prepare a new deed that says, you know, "I, Todd Lutsky, hereby, you know, convey my property located at to Todd Lutsky," or to maybe, you know, "Alexa, trustee of the Todd Lutsky Family Irrevocable Trust." And you basically change just the granting section on the deed. The rest of the deed remains exactly the same. And once you put that on record, your house is effectively in there, and you really notice no change to your life day to day.
1: So once a home is in an irrevocable trust,
4: yep,
1: how does it change what you do day to day? And let's say you want to sell it down the road. How does that process work?
4: Yeah, so I think we'll answer both of those questions. Once, you know, day to day, how does it change? And then selling, of course, doesn't happen day to day. So let's address that too. So day to day, you know, if your house is in there, you got to pay your, you know, your electric bill and your utility bill, heat bill, right? Sometimes the real estate tax bill comes, you got to pay that, right? That is all the same, just like you were doing before. You just write the check out of your own personal account, pay those bills. Now, if I want to sell it, it's a little different, but it's still very much the same. Who decides if you want to sell? Well, you do. You decide today, you decide tomorrow if it's in your trust. while you might not be the trustee, you do decide to sell. So you tell the trustee, we're putting it on the market. You put the for sale sign in the front yard and list it. If the trustee gives you any grief, you have the power to remove and replace the trustee. So you, again, are able to sell the house without getting anybody's permission to sell the house, which is exactly where you were before. So before the trust. So far, so good. Then when you sell, the house goes out and the money comes in just like it would if you were selling it. You would give away the house and you would collect a check. This time, the only difference is the check goes into the trust. Once the check is in the trust, the house is sold, you're going to have a capital gains tax to pay. Good news, these trusts are grantor trusts for income tax purposes. So in English, that simply means that if you got a $500,000 capital gains exclusion when you would have sold your house outside the trust because you're married and it's your primary residence, you're going to get that exact same $500,000 capital gains exclusion when you sell the house from the trust. You don't lose your primary residence exclusion because it's a grantor trust. So there you go.
1: 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We do still have some room on the phone lines at 888-205-2263. 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Again, that is 888-205-2263. We're going to take a quick break here, but when we return, we're getting right to your calls with Todd. Again, that phone number is 888-205-2263.
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4: The answer is absolutely yes, you should bother. 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It doesn't mean just because you're 80, you don't try, you don't plan, right? 85, you plan. You don't know whether you're going to get sick or not get sick. But by the same token, when you're 65 and you're doing your planning, you also might not make it past the 5 years. 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So let's say you made it 3 years, but you had $200,000 in an IRA outside the trust. If I got $1 million worth of assets in the trust, I'm happy to spend $200,000 of my IRA to get past the remaining 2 years to get me protected from the nursing home with $1 million that went in there. So getting the clock started is always better than not having the clock started.
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6: I'm Suzanne Salisbury with a quick check of the stories trending right now on WBZ News Radio 1030. Authorities in Maine say a grandmother was shot during a child custody exchange. Police got a 911 call Friday from a man in Avon who said his mother had been hurt in a shooting while helping him pick up his kids from his ex-wife's family. Opening statements begin this week in the murder trial of Lindsay Clancy, the Massachusetts mother accused of killing her three young children. WBZ's Jay Willette.
7: Lindsay Clancy, a former labor and delivery nurse, has pleaded not guilty, her defense arguing she was suffering from severe postpartum psychosis and overmedicated and not criminally responsible for the deaths.
6: Crews are searching for a reported drowning victim at a quarry in Milford. State and local police are investigating the incident, which was reported last night. I'm Suzanne Salisbury.
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1: Alrighty, let's get right to your questions with Todd Lutsky. First up, we got Gail in Rockland. Gail, what's your question for Todd?
8: Hi, my question is, I just retired, and I have a home that I paid $142,000 for, but it's now worth close to $700,000.
4: Nice.
8: If I put my house in an irrevocable trust, and it is willed to my children after I pass away, do they have to pay taxes on the difference of the $142,000 to the $700,000?
4: So, for everybody's easy math, let's make it $200,000. Minus 700 is your 500,000 of gain. Okay, let's just make it simple. And so the I can give you the quick answer, but I want to explain so they understand how it works. The quick answer is no, they're not going to have to pay any capital gains tax. So a little more explanation on that so everyone understands is, if you buy a house long ago for 200 and today it's worth 700, the difference is gain. So that's $500,000 of gain. Now, are you married, Gail?
8: No, I'm not.
4: Okay. So for Gail's situation, if there was a $500,000 gain and she wanted to sell the house before she passes, again, we don't know. Life goes on, even though you throw the house in an irrevocable trust. Like Chuck asked me earlier, how do you sell the house? I went through that just a second ago from the irrevocable trust. So, Gail, you'd still be able to live there. You'd still be able to sell the house, make all your decisions, move if you want to move. So there's no restrictions for you or anyone in the irrevocable trust situation. So that is good news for Gail. And then if you did sell it, Gail, out of that trust before you died because you wanted to move, you would have that $500,000 gain, and you'd be able to take a $250,000 capital gains exclusion because you're single and it's your primary residence. So you'd only have to pay gain on the $250,000. But if Gail decides to live there the rest of her life and pass away, because the way the trust is designed, where she would have retained the right to the income from that trust, during her life, that would cause the asset in the trust to be included, not in her probate estate, but in her gross estate, thereby giving the kids, the beneficiaries, a step up in cost basis on the date of her death. So if when she died, say the house grew to $1 million, we wouldn't care because the kids' basis on the date of death would be $1 million and they could sell it for $1 million and their capital gains tax would be zero. So there you go for that. Folks, these are the kinds of questions that are answered in this Unlocking the Power of Irrevocable Trust guide, right? It is designed as a question and answer guide. This, in fact, this very question is one of them that are in there. I update it. I add all over 30 years, I've been putting in questions that I get that are common questions for everybody in terms of how they work. If you never knew if these trusts were right for you, when you get done reading this guide, you'll be able to say, yeah, I love this trust, or nope, not for me. So, folks, it'll help you get your estate planning off the ground. 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
1: Todd, I got another one here for you. Let's go to Richard in South Hadley. Richard, what is your question for Todd Lotsky?
9: Okay, here's the question. I own a big house, and I use it as a bed and breakfast, and it's my primary residence. Married, over 80. Question is, can I claim the capital, the deduction as my primary residence when I sell?
4: Well, the fact that I assume you own it, you and your wife own it jointly?
9: Correct.
4: So, do you live in, the problem here is that you don't live in the entire property, correct? You live
9: correct.
4: In some of it, and you rent some of it, correct?
9: Yeah.
4: So,
9: yeah.
4: I'm just going to give you a general example. It's much like a two-family, right? If you got a two-family in Somerville, you got a unit upstairs, a unit downstairs, you live in the unit downstairs, you rent the unit upstairs. If that's the case, when you go to sell it, yes, you still get your capital gains exclusion of, in this case, $500,000 because you're married. However, you're only going to get the $500,000 exclusion off of half of the gain because the other half of the gain associated with the house part that you rent is not your primary residence. So you'll simply allocate the gain between the rental and the primary residence and allocate the exclusion only against the part that is your primary residence. So hope that helps.
1: Todd, I got another one for you here. Let's go to Tom in Ohio. Tom, you are on with Todd Lotsky.
10: Hey, Todd. I hear a lot about the irrevocables with parking a home into it. But I don't hear a lot about what other assets you could possibly put into an irrevocable. I know there's a 5-year look back, but I mean, can you put IRAs, Roth, can you put other things into the irrevocable to shoulder them or shelter them from the nursing home?
4: So the quick answer is going to be way more assets than a home can go in, and let me explain what those are, and of course give you a shout out for being from Ohio because that's my home state. So there you go. IRAs, Roths, we'll start with those. No, they don't go in this trust. They don't go in any trust. Why? Because they're a taxable event if you try to pull them out and put it in the IRA. Now, not a Roth. A Roth wouldn't be a taxable event, but it would no longer be a Roth once it's retitled to the trust. So you tend to leave those outside the trust. However, a rental property, right? You could put it in. Your vacation home, you could put it in. Your investment portfolio, you've got that investment portfolio wherever you're managing, trading your accounts. Retitle it in the trust. Yes, you can still manage that account, invest the account, right? Take out the income. You pay the taxes at your own rate, not at a trust rate. Again, because it's a grantor trust, which is really what I was just describing for the last caller, that Gail explaining why she got that capital gains exclusion. So that was a benefit. Same thing here. And even that, your rental property, you could collect the rent, right? Because you get all the rental income. It comes in, comes out to you. You continue to enjoy the rental property. Sell it whenever you want to sell it. You'll have the same capital gains tax that you would have if it was not in there. So great question, Tom. And there is lots of other assets that can go in these trusts, but not IRAs.
1: Todd, I have yet another one for you. We got Joe in Springfield on the line. Joe, what's your question for Todd?
11: Hey, Todd, longtime listener, first-time caller. My question here is, my folks, I'm in my 50s. My brothers and I, we're in our 50s. They're in their 80s, and we put their assets in a trust. Mm-hmm. The five-year look-back's coming up, but they're all of a sudden we found out that they're going to inherit some money from a friend, mm-hmm. like $300,000. Sounds like a problem. Well, they want to gift it to us, but does the five-year look-back start as they receive that money?
4: So, no. So, you didn't say the word irrevocable, so I hope the trust is irrevocable that they put it in and it wasn't revocable. So, as long as that's irrevocable, and let's assume it's drafted right, the stuff they put in there long ago is protected and unaffected by their inheritance. Now, this inheritance that comes in as $300,000 is a countable asset. I get it. And if they got sick, you know, we'd have to do things, buy an annuity. There's things you can do last minute to, you know, sort of slow the bleeding and save these assets, even if they don't give them away. But if they really want to give it away, they can, but you do need to understand that the moment they make that gift to you kids, the five-year clock starts to run only for the gift that they gave you, not for what they put in the trust years and years and years ago. So they're not going to impact that at all, but they will be denied Medicaid eligibility for the gift that they're making for you. So I certainly wouldn't give it all away, maybe half at best. I might even just think about their age and their health and focus on some last-minute things that could be done if they got sick. Hope that helps.
1: Mr. Lutsky, thanks so much for joining us today.
4: Always a pleasure. Thank you.
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1: Hi, this is Chuck and Mike from the Armstrong Advisory Group, and our new guide this month is titled Talking to Your Kids About Inheritance. Mike, what are some of the considerations for what needs to be brought up in conversations with your kids about their potential inheritance?
0: Well, first things first, I don't think it's always necessary that you do have the conversations, but just be aware that if you don't, it can lead to confusion after the fact, especially if it's a non-equal distribution of assets. It can oftentimes lead to infighting. We've all seen that one before. And it can oftentimes lead to people making financial decisions because they're unaware of an inheritance that could be coming that might have been different had they been aware that someday, hey, this might be coming my way.
1: They're never easy conversations to have, but they're typically easier before there's a crisis as opposed to having to have them during or after the crisis.
0: Well, I mean, to put it plainly, at a certain age, you might not be able to explain the decisions, yeah, and that can lead to even tougher conversations. But what I would urge people is to, you know, think about how to have those conversations, because like I said, on more than the number of occasions that I would like to see, I have seen inheritances tear families apart. Unfortunately, that's what money can do to people. And if you have those conversations up front and early on, it can at least go a long way to potentially prevent that.
1: The guide is titled Talking to Your Kids About Inheritance, and you can request it by calling 800-393-4001. 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
14: Welcome back into The Legal Exchange with Todd Lutsky. I'm Susan Powers, a financial advisor with the Armstrong Advisory Group, and I'm joined, of course, by Todd Lutsky, a partner with the law firm of Cushing & Dolan with a master's in taxation. Todd, keeping on the theme of the irrevocable trust, I want to expand a little bit about Dorothy's question and, you know, buying and selling the house. They've transferred this property. Half was in her trust, half was in her husband's trust. When they sell it, we understand she can reinvest the proceeds and get income and all that. We're good with that. What kind of tax implications are there from selling the home? Because if they own it themselves, they get the primary residence, the $500,000 exclusion. What changes are they seeing as a result of putting it in their irrevocable trust versus if they sold their home, if they owned it?
4: So, again, and this is so important when other people, we're talking about the trust we do at Cushing & Dolan, other people's trusts, I don't know all the time. So these irrevocable trusts we do, we call them grantor trusts. Mm-hmm. And the term grantor trust is a term of art in the Internal Revenue Code, which means you, mom and dads of the world, are considered the owners of the trust assets for income tax purposes, not for Medicaid purposes, mm-hmm. for income tax purposes. So what that means is the trust would need to file a tax return just like you do.
14: Yep.
4: But it's a trust tax return. So if the trust has no other assets in it, so it's never filed a tax return except the house. But now you sell the house and the house has money mm-hmm. in it because it gets the proceeds. A couple of things will happen. One, when you transferred the house into the trust, remember that was an incomplete gift. So you, whatever your basis was in your hands is the same basis the trust has.
14: So no additional taxes as a result of it being in that trust.
4: No more or no less.
14: Right. So neutral.
4: So let's say we've got $1 million home that we paid $500,000 for years ago.
14: Mm-hmm.
4: When we put it in the trust, the basis is $500,000.
14: Yep.
4: And the trust sells it for $1 million. Now there's $1 million. You got to get an ID number, open up the bank account in the name of the trust to receive the money.
14: Yep.
4: It's got $1 million. But it also has gain mm-hmm. of $500,000
14: right.
4: in the trust. Now the trust has to file an income tax return to report that gain.
14: Because the trust sold the house.
4: Trust sold the house, got an ID number.
14: Yep.
4: It's like a social security number for the trust. So now it has to report that gain. So it will file a Form 1041, different than what we as humans file. We file 1040s, trusts file 1041.
14: Okay.
4: And in the upper left-hand corner, there's a little box telling you what kind of trust it is. As I said earlier, this trust is known as a grantor trust.
14: Yeah.
4: Well, there's a little box that says grantor trust. You check that box.
14: Yeah.
4: So we know it's a grantor trust. And ultimately, zeros will be put on the return, but the gain will show up in a grantor letter.
14: Like a 1099 issued for mom and dad.
4: From the trust.
14: Similar, yeah.
4: And that grantor letter goes to mom and dad as grantors mm-hmm. saying your trust earned $500,000 of capital gain.
14: Yep.
4: Put it on your tax return.
14: Mm-hmm.
4: So the trust doesn't pay any tax. You get the gain.
14: It pushes it over.
4: Yeah.
14: Yeah.
4: So now I have to report the gain, but that's okay because since it's on my tax return or the person's tax return, you get a Section 121 capital gains exclusion for selling your primary residence.
14: Mm-hmm.
4: And if you're married, that exclusion is $500,000. That's why I made the numbers yep. work. So I would have $500 of gain, but I would have $500,000 capital gains exclusion for selling my primary residence.
14: Mm-hmm.
4: No tax.
14: Great.
4: Same as if it was in my name.
14: Yeah.
4: So no more. No less. And folks, that is a question in this guide. That when I talk about the taxes, that's what I mean. Can I sell my house? Can I buy a new one? Does it affect my 5-year waiting period? Can I manage my money? Can I collect the income? You know, what can I do? How do these work day to day? 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
14: So, Todd, when you were talking, you made me think of another mutual client that we have. So,
4: shocker.
14: Right? There's a few out there. So this other client I have, her daughter's the trustee and mom is declining in health. House is worth about $1 million, but she had a small mortgage on it when she initially funded her irrevocable trust. So you reserved a life estate for her.
4: Good.
14: What happens
4: now? A smart lawyer.
14: Right? He has his moments. What happens now when she sells that house? Because they're planning to put it on the market.
4: Yeah.
14: What happens with that life estate? Because she owns that nugget. Mom is still alive. How does that sale get handled?
4: And that's a really good question. Now, remember, folks, we don't do life estates often. But if you happen to have a mortgage on your home, when we put it into the irrevocable trust, we reserve the life estate to preserve the mortgage.
14: Mm-hmm.
4: It prevents the bank from calling the note, right? Due on sale clause.
14: Yep.
4: They're in every mortgage. This prevents it because you kept, as you said, Susan, a little nugget of ownership.
14: Mm-hmm.
4: Now, how old is this person?
14: About
4: when she,
14: 75.
4: So at 75, you have to go to an IRS table. It's table S. And you also have to go to the regulations, the 7520 regs kick out every month an interest rate.
14: Mm-hmm.
4: It's called the applicable federal rate. And that changes monthly. And you look at the long-term applicable federal rate, and let's say today it's 4%.
14: Yep.
4: You then go to the IRS table S for 4%. They have one for every percent.
14: Mm-hmm.
4: And then you find your, you go down this column and you find your age,
14: mm-hmm.
4: 75. Then you go across and there's going to be a percent there based on a 75-year-old for what value is that life estate as to the whole property.
14: Do you know what a ballpark would be?
4: I do. For a 75-year-old, it's still pretty young in the
14: sure.
4: in the estate planning world. It's probably going to be 35%.
14: Okay.
4: So, you know, it's pretty high, you know, maybe a little more.
14: Mm-hmm.
4: I'd say short of about 35, 38% perhaps.
14: Okay.
4: So that means a good chunk of money still might come to you.
14: Sure.
4: Life tenant, whereas the remainder will go to the trust.
14: Which actually probably works out pretty well for them because mom's going to be moving into an assisted living that can step up to higher care.
4: So she might need some
14: needed.
4: Of that money.
14: So she's definitely going to need a chunk of change. So she'll probably use every bit of that to pay for her care.
4: Mm-hmm.
14: And meanwhile, the remaining, let's call it $650,000, that stays in the trust.
4: Mm.
14: And then she
4: protected.
14: Can invest it just like we did for Dorothy.
4: Generate income, live on it.
14: Yeah.
4: And remember, folks, well, this was one example, but as you get older, it pretty quickly drops.
14: Okay.
4: So the older you are, that table shows the smaller the value of mm-hmm. the percentage interest. So, you know, you get to 85, it might only be, you know, 15%.
14: Yep.
4: You know, so a smaller piece would go the older you are, which is also important because you might be going into a nursing home at that point and you want less
14: right.
4: coming to you. So that's how that works, the older you get. And then from a capital gains tax standpoint,
14: yeah,
4: since
14: I was just going to ask that, how is that impacted by the life estate?
4: Not going to change anything. So remember, the total gain, if mm-hmm. we were to use our $500,000 gain, the total gain is going to still be reported on the 1040.
14: Okay.
4: Some will come from the trust. And some will come from the life tenant.
14: Okay.
4: But either way, the life tenant...
14: You still have the whole...
4: The whole gain still ends up on the
14: nice.
4: Personal tax return. So, folks, you're starting... I hope you're starting to understand the flexibility, the control, the non-adverse tax consequences that go along with irrevocable trusts. If you're still not convinced, get the guide. It's the end of the month. 866-848-5699. 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
4: Thank you, Susan. Always a pleasure.
14: I'm Susan Powers, a financial advisor with the Armstrong Advisory Group. We thank you for joining us today, and we'll be back again next week on The Legal Exchange with Todd Lutsky.
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17: We have a bit of a financial crisis in this country that is best explained by this fact.
18: 47% of Americans can't come up with $400 for an emergency, and that's really terrifying.
17: Financial advisor Jonathan Dio, author of the book Mindful Money, says things happen. They always happen, and you need to be prepared.
18: You know, if you're one of that, you know, 47% that can't bring up $400, that's the first thing you got to do is you got to somehow have enough surplus earnings that you're going to build, you know, $400 emergency fund or $1,000 emergency fund so that when the tires in the car go out, you can get new tires.
17: There's also just a great psychological benefit to having money in the bank. It makes you feel more secure and empowered, says Jonathan. And it's also important to look at your credit card spending.
18: The key to the credit cards, because it's huge, we have so much debt, the key to the credit cards is stop using them. I've worked with people for years on getting out of credit card debt. And the problem is, if you got a credit card that's charging you 20% interest and you pay off a little, you can't get ahead. It's impossible. So stop using the credit cards.
17: And find ways to make more money.
18: There's so many opportunities to make additional income. I've got friends that, as a second job, drive for Uber. There's people, clients that actually rent out their rooms through Airbnb. There's so many things today that exist that didn't exist 10 years ago. Figure out how some of those opportunities might fit into your life.
17: I'm Mike Carruthers, and that's something you should know.
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14: Police in Germany say the suspect in this weekend's deadly attack on Berlin's Pride Festival is dead. According to officials, officers shot and killed the 21-year-old man after he charged at them with a knife when they tried to arrest him today. Authorities say one woman was killed and at least 29 others were injured Saturday night when the suspect drove a truck into a crowd and began attacking people with a machete near the Brandenburg Gate. Germany's interior minister told a news conference all the evidence points to an Islamist terrorist attack. Officials also described the suspect as having a criminal history. Israeli Prime Minister Benjamin Netanyahu is warning Iran against attacking Israel. Appearing on Fox Sunday Morning Futures, Netanyahu vowed that Israel's response would be very forceful.
19: If Iran attacks Israel, either directly or through proxies, either with ballistic missiles or UAVs or killer drones, it will make a terrible mistake.
14: It comes as Netanyahu is set to visit the White House this week as President Trump weighs his military options in Iran. Tuesday's meeting will mark the first face-to-face talks between the two since the Iran conflict began in late February. It also comes as Trump says he's close to a decision on whether to launch a massive attack on Iran. Firefighters in Oregon are fighting dry, gusty winds in an effort to battle dozens of wildfires. Here's Jim Forbes.
20: A red flag warning continued across the state on Saturday as crews continued battling about 50 wildfires in central and eastern Oregon, including about 19 new fires that were reported on Friday. Officials warn there may be more wildfires this weekend because vegetation struck by lightning can smolder for several days without showing smoke.
21: And millions across the country are dealing with sizzling temperatures today. Major cities like Phoenix, Las Vegas, Minneapolis, and St. Louis are seeing the mercury at triple-digit numbers. I'm Lisa Carton.
22: I'm Suzanne Salisbury with a quick check of the stories trending right now on WBZ News Radio 1030. Milford police are urging the public to stay away from the local quarries where search teams continue looking for a reported drowning victim. State and local police are investigating the incident, which was reported last night. An unusual catch made by a 23-year-old fisherman off a beach near Falmouth. WBZ's Charlie Bergeron.
23: The catch was made early Thursday morning. The Globe reporting a 5-foot tiger shark weighing about 40 pounds was reeled in by Nate Ruette with some assistance from his brother Nelson. John Chisholm with the New England Aquarium says the presence of tiger sharks in the waters along the Massachusetts coast are increasing thanks to the water getting warmer.
22: The Red Sox make a trade, sending pitcher Connelly Early to the Washington Nationals in exchange for infielder Curtis Meade. I'm Suzanne Salisbury.
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4: The end of separation of church and state, or in this case, of mosque and state. Good morning, Cooner Country. Okay, my friends, get ready because this is going to shock you. What I'm about to lay out for all of you is going to stun you. You are not going to believe it. So I want you to go and look at the bill itself and the details of the bill. And when you do, you are going to be absolutely shocked and horrified that this could be happening, A, in the United States of America, forgive me, and B, in the Commonwealth of Massachusetts. And let me just set it up by putting in the larger context. What we are now watching over the last, I would say, at least 5 to 10 years is a very aggressive push by militant Muslims to now impose and exert growing pressure and a promotion and defense of Islam and of Islamic values upon American and Western culture. We see it clearly in Europe, where they're imposing Sharia law in country after country after country. We see it now increasingly in the rise of anti-Semitism, the rise of this radical pro-Palestinianism, and of course the support for Iran, Hezbollah, and Hamas. In particular, you look at a mayor in New York City like Zoran Mamdani, who now, by the way, more evidence came out even yesterday that an army of illegals voted for him, many of them Muslim migrants that were deliberately resettled into New York City, how he is now increasingly calling for Sharia law to have the city office, the mayor's office of New York be, quote, Sharia compliant. His demand that Netanyahu, the Prime Minister of Israel, be arrested and sent to The Hague for alleged war crimes, and that he's threatening, although he doesn't have the authority, but he's threatening now to put Netanyahu in handcuffs. You see it in Dearborn, Michigan, with the rise of Sharia law and Muslim extremists who have taken over the city council and are now trying to make Dearborn and increasingly other parts of Michigan Sharia, under Sharia and Muslim influence and under Islam's sphere of influence. You see it in Portland, Maine. You see it in all of Minnesota, especially in Minneapolis,
5: where the Somali Muslim community now has gotten to the point where you have the public call to prayer in the middle of the night or early in the morning. And that is now a way of life in that city. And this has only been done in the last couple of years. You see it in Texas. In Texas, red Texas, where CARE, the Council on American Islamic Relations, and other Muslim militant groups are demanding the establishment of communities everywhere that are, quote, Sharia compliant. Muslim schools, Muslim government, they want Muslim Sharia law compliant courts. In short, they want to bring the Middle East slowly but surely to the United States. And you're watching, as I've pointed out now for a while, the rise of Islamo-communism. And in particular, within the Democratic Party, there is now no question, what's commonly called the Hamas wing is now rising, expanding, and slowly now taking over, hijacking the Democratic Party. Well, now it has come to Massachusetts. There is a bill, and it's already getting, people are stunned. People don't, at first don't want to believe it. And then when they look at the details, they're shocked. It is going national. This should go national. And I'm going to do everything in my power to drive this story and make it a national story. The bill is called, you can look all this up, S-2134. Let me repeat it. S-2134. It is sponsored by State Senator Ultra Moonbat, hardcore leftist, Jamie Eldridge of Marlboro. It has made its way through committee after committee. It is now making its way, unbelievably, through the state legislature in Massachusetts. The governor, Maura Healey, is actually saying, she's saying, we will sign this bill. They are going to pass this bill if we don't stop it. So what is this bill? Unbelievably, this bill would build a permanent state commission or state body around Islam and the Muslim faith. There is no state commission in Massachusetts for Christians or for Catholics or for Jews or for Hindus or for Mormons. No, no, no, no. But for Muslims now, they would be the first to have an entire state commission which revolves and is centered around the Muslim faith. And in particular, you're saying, well, okay, it's a commission. Jeff, what's going on here? It would be a permanent commission, meaning it's not over in a year or two. It's a commission, an 11-member body with 3-year terms. And these terms are unlimited. They can be renewed 3 years and then another 3 years and then another 3 years. So basically now this is permanent. What this commission would do is it identifies, I'm going straight from the language in the bill. It identifies and then it will appoint and hire Muslims and exclusively Muslims across all levels of state and local government. So it would go out there and aggressively get young, but they say qualified Muslims to be put into state jobs, state roles, state posts, local jobs in government, local roles and local posts. It wants to essentially cede the entire government and local government and state government of Massachusetts with as many Muslim hires and appointees as possible. Now, this commission, and I'll get to the details of it in terms of how it's going to work and how it's going to function, but the purpose of this commission is to promote, defend, and actively expand Islam within the Commonwealth of Massachusetts. That's its primary purpose. In other words, there is no other state body, there is no other state commission that promotes or defends or advocates or favors, say, Christians, Protestants, Orthodox Christians, Catholic Christians, Jews, Hindus. I could go on and on. But it does with this bill for Muslims and only Muslims. In other words, in this bill, it openly favors, it openly defends.

0: X last night. This effectively ends separation of church and state. Which, by the way, or mosque and state, to be super accurate, Mamdani is trying to favor the Islamic faith in New York. They are trying to favor the Muslim faith in Portland, Maine. The Somalis are. They're trying to favor the Muslim faith in Dearborn, in Texas, in Minneapolis, St. Paul. I could give you again, you know, zone after zone after zone. This would make all of Massachusetts a Muslim-favored zone. Now, I thought all religions were supposed to be equal according to the state constitution of Massachusetts. I thought liberals believed in separation of church and state. Now you have the government passing a bill, or trying to, that would make favoring Islam permanent, and we, the taxpayers, would have to fund it.
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1: Thank you.

0: 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The question now, should Trump launch a massive all-out attack on Iran, as he apparently now is very close to deciding? Or is it time to say no mas, no more? 617-266-6868. Lines are jammed. Rick in Belmont. Thanks for holding, Rick, and welcome.
1: Jeff, how you doing?
0: Very good. How are you, Rick?
1: And it's funny because I'm at the same place where I called you in 2016, and I ripped you for supporting Ted Cruz, and I told you Trump's the man. He's the one who's going to do it. So I just wanted to let you know about that. So I've been a fan since way back. This war is a disaster. This guy, I can't believe he's selling out the American people by doing this. This whole thing is insane. The money he's spending, the fact that his entire agenda gets put to the side and he does this war for a foreign country, it's just insanity. And I can't believe you're cheerleading it, Jeff. It's crazy.
0: Well, Rick, we'll get to me in a second, but let me ask you this. Let me just play devil's advocate. What do you say to the argument that, and this would be Trump's, you know, reply, and I want to just get your take, I could not allow the mullahs to get a bomb. I couldn't. And this problem was not solved for 47 years. I had the guts, the determination, the patriotism to do it. We have degraded their military. We've smashed their Navy and Air Force. We've defeated their military for the most part. I can't allow them to control the Strait of Hormuz. It's bad for the region. It's horrible for the world. And so now I'm going to deliver the final knockout blow. What do you say to that answer, Rick?
1: Nobody believes any of it, okay? They've been talking about them and the bomb for, 30 years now. Nobody believes it. Nobody cares. I mean, North Korea has a bomb. All that means is they don't get attacked. It's crazy. There was oil flowing through there my entire life until the day we started bombing them. You know, this is nuts. You should be focused on America. What do you think is going to happen when the Democrats get in? It's going to be back to open borders.
0: That's my fear. I mean, it's going to be a communist revolution. Please, but go ahead, Rick. Finish your point.
1: To them. By doing this, he's handing the country back to them after we got him out of jail. He was going to go to prison.
0: Rick, do you feel profoundly betrayed by the president engaging in this war?
1: Oh, yeah, everyone does. Everyone does. He just turned his back on everyone.
0: And what's your theory? Why did he do it?
1: Well, it's obvious. Everyone knows.
0: You think, what, Israel?
1: Of course. He's owned. Although, what do you mean, interested? They just merged the militaries, didn't they?
0: No, they didn't merge the militaries. All they did was, and I think it's going to get taken out in the Senate, but you're talking about Section 219. They're just going to share technology and intelligence, but they're not merging the militaries. That's what AOC came out saying, and that's not true. I'm against Section 219. I don't think we should be sharing our intelligence or technology with any country. Don't get me wrong, Rick. But no, they weren't merging militaries. I mean, that's just not true. And I think that's going to be stripped out in the Senate. No, look, Rick, my position was I was against the war. I thought it was a bad idea. I was a war skeptic. I didn't believe what they were saying, that what they had sold Trump on, this quick 10-day, 14-day war, everything wrapped up after 4 weeks. I said, this is a pipe dream. This is going to lead to paralysis, a stalemate, a quagmire, and it's going to lead to high gas prices. It's going to reignite inflation, and this is going to drag on for months and months and months. And I feared it was going to hurt us in the midterms. Now we are where we are. And so to me, we're left with two options. Either we pull out now, just basically leave and come home, or we try to go for the final, you know, go for the throat. at this point, I don't want to leave Iran wounded, but not crushed, not defeated, in control of the Strait of Hormuz. I think they could blackmail the entire world. I think they can rebuild their economy and their nuclear weapons program within a couple of years. And after this war, they are going to be hell-bent on getting a bomb. And I think where you and I disagree, Rick, is I don't see them as North Korea. North Korea are communists. They're atheists. For them, this is the only world that matters. These Islamists, these Shia fundamentalists and fanatics, they want to bring about the end of days because they believe that's their mission, to bring about a world Muslim empire and to bring about essentially Armageddon. And they will use it against Israel. I guarantee it. Israel has 100 nuclear missiles. They will retaliate. And you've got yourself essentially World War III. So to me, it's you've got to now that we're in this deep, to me, you destroy Pickaxe Mountain. You make sure they have no possibility of reconstituting their nuclear program. And you force them to relinquish the Strait of Hormuz. You cannot allow this terrorist regime to have control over 20% of the world's oil and natural gas and 30% of the world's fertilizer. So what I'm hoping for is that look, I'll tell you this, Rick. If they blow up every bridge and they blow up every power plant, Iran's finished. I mean, this is not bravado, bluster, jingoism. I mean, I'm just stating a fact. If you have no electricity and you can't move anything in your country because all the bridges are gone, you turn off the lights, many people will suffer. And I don't want to see that happen. But this is why Trump is telling him, okay, we can do it the easy way or the hard way. Well, now we're going to do it the hard way. And once he takes out that electrical grid, the lights turn off in Iran. They can't fight. And I think that's when the mullahs now are really going to feel the wrath of the Iranian people. And so I predict you're going to see a lot of chaos in Iran. And I believe now the regime's days are numbered. Just my prediction. Take it for what it's worth, Rick. Rick, thank you very much for that call. I really appreciate it. 617-266-6868. Just my opinion. It's up to you. Deborah in Georgetown. In other words, fish or cut bait. Either walk away and deal with the consequences or finish the job. And I mean finish the job. That's it. No half measures. No taking these list of targets off the list. In other words, finish them and it's over. Or just you've set their nuclear program back a generation and let the world deal with the Strait of Hormuz. I don't want to give them control over the Strait, but fine. But either you're in or you're out. But what we've been doing, this constant now, we're bombing them, we're wounding them, but we're not killing them. It's just bleed, bleed, bleed, bleed, drip, drip, drip, drip. And I'm just looking at oil and gas, and it's just going up and up and up and up. And I see the Democrats and the communists licking their chops, and they're going to run on affordability. And my fear is they may kill us in the midterms over the issue. So that's why, to the president, my advice is, if you're going to finish them, level them. But these halfway measures, it's not working.
2: Jeff doesn't get a day off. This request came from his wife. The Kuna Report Weekend Edition on the Voice of Boston, WRKO.
3: I'm Al Griffith with this quick check on the stories trending right now on WBZ News Radio 1030. A grandmother is recovering after getting shot during a child custody exchange in Maine. Police in Franklin County say a man and his mother were picking up the man's son from his ex-wife's family in Avon on Joby Road Friday. The man told police his mother was shot during the exchange. No arrests have been announced at this point and no word on her condition. A popular destination for boaters on Lake Winnipesaukee was destroyed in a fire on Saturday. The Dive, a floating restaurant and bar, caught fire late Saturday afternoon and is considered a total loss. New Hampshire fire officials believe the fire started in the kitchen. No one was hurt. And a 15-year-old boy was arrested after a shooting during the Puerto Rican festival in Roxbury. It happened on Seaver Street just before 8 o'clock. Police say the suspect fired several shots in the air from a revolver. He'll be arraigned in Boston Juvenile Court. I'm Al Griffith.
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0: 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Was the NBC News, and I would add CBS, but let's just stick to NBC because it was the most flagrant. Was the NBC News description of an arsonist attack on a federal building, which housed ICE headquarters, a case of negligence or deliberate misrepresentation? In other words, and Sandy made this point to me, and it was a very good point, you know, in our pre-show meeting. She said, you know, Jeff, it's the middle of the summer. A lot of people in the media are taking, you know, vacation. And so they often will have interns, you know, substitutes, people from college coming in and helping out. And so how do I say this? It's not even the B team, it's the C team. And, you know, they make mistakes, or they're afraid, or they're fearful, or they're not very good, or they, you know, whatever, or they want to spin it a certain way. But, you know, she's saying, look, it could have just been negligence. You know, we're assuming the worst motives on their part. She goes, come on, man, it's the summer. News operation, you know how it is. There's barely people there to begin with. And the few people they have, it's a lot of interns and kids from college. So this just may be, you know, shabby work on their part. So let me ask all of you, do you think this NBC description of what happened yesterday, of an arsonist attack on a federal building, that it was fireworks, not an explosion by a terrorist, but fireworks, was this a case of negligence or deliberate misrepresentation? Because the consequences are huge if it's one or the other. A, negligence. B, deliberate misrepresentation. You know where I stand. I think this was clearly deliberate. And I think there needs to be now serious consequences. They have to pay a price. And they have to pay a very dear price. Because enough is enough. But that's me. A, negligence. B, deliberate. You can vote on our webpage, wrko.com/Kuhner. wrko.com/Kuhner. K-U-H-N as in national, E-R. You can also vote via X. And I was active on X last night, believe me. My handle there, all one word, at the Kuhner Report. At the Kuhner Report. K-U-H-N as in national, E-R. Many of you are already texting in. This is from 781 saying, Jeff, if it was NBC News alone, maybe you can say it was the negligence, but the fact that other networks did it, like CBS News, for example, and CNN, no. It's a pattern. It's deliberate misrepresentation. I agree. Dan in Florida. Thanks for holding, Dan, and welcome.
14: Good morning, Jeff.
0: Hi, Dan.
14: How are you?
0: I'm good.
14: And,
0: how are you?
14: Know, it could probably be negligence, Jeff. You know, seriously.
15: Yeah. Stevie Wonder could have called that better.
0: Dan, hold on. You sound like C-3PO. Or actually R2-D2 in Star Wars. Hold on. Let's see if we can reconnect with you and have you sound like a normal human being. Mike, can you work your magic, Mike? Or you or Sandy? All right. All right. So... yeah, many of you, it's going 9-1. Many of you are saying this was clearly deliberate misrepresentation. And I'll be honest, if this was a one-off, it happens. But you look at what they did last week, the Trump speech. You look at their record, you know, whether it's Hunter Biden's laptop or the Trump-Russia collusion, or I could go on and on. No. No, they're liars and they're paid to lie. But that's me. All right. Do we have Dan back? Do we have a human form of Dan on the phone? Dan?
14: Jeff, my brother.
0: Yes,
14: Jeff, my brother,
0: you sound like yourself.
14: Mother. Here you go.
0: Go ahead, hey, my friend.
14: It was great. I got to talk to Sandy while she was fixing it. That was the best. I'd rather talk to Sandy, Jeff. Anyways, so anyways, Jeff, seriously, Stevie Wonder could have called that better. You watch that video, you watch the guy run up and dump a 5-gallon jug of gasoline and then light it and then start. It looked like he pulled some type of a gun out. It was, the scary thing is, Jeff, and this is reality. We don't know if that was one guy or there were 50 guys around the city doing the same type of thing. So misreporting is not just negligent, Jeff. It's criminal.
0: Dan, what do you think the penalty should be?
14: For NBC?
0: NBC, CBS. NBC. In other words, this constant deliberate lying and misrepresentation. What do you think the ultimate fallout cost penalty should be, in your view?
14: Penalties aren't affecting them. How many lawsuits has Trump won against the press? Or settled against the press? Millions and millions and millions of dollars. So clearly that's not working. So I don't know, Jeff. Maybe start yanking licenses? But I can tell you this, Jeff. So I split time between Boston and Florida. Less time in Boston these days, thank God. But I run with a group out of Boston when I'm there, and two of the guys in the group are local reporters in Boston. You'd know them if I mentioned their names. They're on the TV all the time. But in June, I think it was June 18th of 2015, one of the reporters came back. He had covered the Trump's first rally in New Hampshire, and he got with a group and he said, "Hey, I just met the next president." And everybody's, "What are you, crazy?" And he said, "No." He goes, "No one can beat this guy." He goes, and he said, after this, he goes, "My job is totally changed. When Trump's done, the press in this country will be totally changed." Oh, that was in 2016, Jeff.
0: Wow.
14: 2015.
0: Yeah, yeah.
14: Right?
0: Wow.
14: So, remember when COVID had first hit and everybody had to go home and work from home, and I was sitting literally at my dining room table working as my new office, and I had the TV up on the wall listening, and I'd listen to the COVID press conferences. Remember, Trump would do a press conference every single day, and the news would immediately break, when he was done, and they would report something that he didn't say. I'd listened to the press conference and I was looking at the TV, and that's when I first learned, wow, the press is so much worse than we ever thought.
0: Oh, Dan,
14: what do you say, Jeff?
0: Oh, you're dead on. I mean, I honestly, you hit a home run, grand slam. I mean, I remember, I'll never forget COVID, how they just lied. And you're right. They would come in and say, "Well, Trump said this, like, Trump said to drink bleach." He never said that. He never said that. I could go on and on, example after example. I remember one point they were like, he says, "Let him die." He never said that. So, I mean, it was inflammatory. It was completely false. It was incendiary. It was hysteria. They were just pushing mass hysteria. And then when Trump rightly said, "Look, remember that box that CNN had? On the side, the deaths from COVID," and they just kept, to try to, create as much panic as possible. And Trump rightly came out and said, "Look, guys, stop." He goes, "It's bad enough as it is. Don't make it worse by inflaming the situation. You're counting all kinds of deaths. Somebody dies in a car accident. If the person, for example, may have had COVID, you're claiming it as a COVID death. It wasn't COVID. If a person jumped off a building, committed suicide, had COVID, you're saying, oh, that's a COVID death. No, the suicide killed him. The car accident killed him. You're just putting everything into the COVID box to try to make it seem much worse than what it is. He's a COVID denier." I mean, after a while, Dan, I'm being brutally honest with you, you almost feel degraded and dehumanized listening to these people, because they clearly have no respect for us as human beings. Dan, to lie to someone to their face over and over again, You don't respect him. You really have zero respect for me. It's the most insulting thing someone can do. And that's what they do. They lie to us over and over and over. It's insulting. And that's why I keep urging everybody, don't watch him. Don't watch him. Don't give him any importance. Don't give him any ratings. Nothing. I refuse to go on.
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0: Dr. Grace putting liberals in their place. Dr. Grace Vuoto. Full disclosure, my better half, my wonderful wife, she married down, I married up. Grace, how are you?
25: I am very good. Thank you so much, Jeff.
0: Okay. Governor Mikey Sherrill, Democrat, has now come out and admitted Over 6,600 illegals or non-citizens. She says due to a software error, doesn't matter, it happened, were put on the registration voter rolls. And now she says even, about 400 voted. So is Trump now vindicated? Has he been shown conclusively that illegal aliens have been registered to vote, that illegal aliens have been voting? And is this just the tip of the iceberg? What say you?
25: Jeff, there's no question about it. This is just the tip of the iceberg. And isn't it amazing that every time there is a technological error, it benefits the Democrats? Every time. Every time there's a mistake, guess who gets the roll of the dice in their direction? The Democrats. Have you ever seen or heard a story of a report where it's the Republicans that get the benefit of a voter error, some machine or something? I don't know. There was a mistake, but you know what? More Republicans ended up voting accidentally. No, it never happens that way. So there is systematic. Yeah, it's unbelievable.
0: What a coincidence, huh? It's just boy, oh boy.
25: Every time, even when you're caught, oh my gosh, software glitch. But guess what? They were all switched to the Democratic advantage. That defies every statistic of probability, right? There can't be that many mistakes that always benefit one party. It's all accidental. And what's strange about this story is, so these non-citizens, they were asked the question, are you a citizen? And apparently they reported no, but the machine switched it to yes. And then some of them, knowing that they're non-citizens, said, oh, okay, I'm going to go vote. La-di-da. I mean, they should have simply said, no, listen, this is obviously a mistake. I'm not going to go vote. And they didn't do that either. So we see that the whole system broke down in several places.
0: Grace, what do you think the consequences and ramifications are going to be now? The White House came out right away with a blistering statement straight from the president saying it proves everything I'm saying is true. The only thing is, I think this is just the beginning. This is just the surface. We're barely scratching the surface. Does this now fully justify the Save America Act? And will it light a fire under these Republicans to finally pass it? What are we now, 10 days left before the deadline? Is this going to move the needle in any way?
25: Jeff, sadly, I don't think it is, because it's obvious that the Republican Party doesn't want to get this done for President Trump. I think it's obvious that they want to see him go down in November, and I think they've actively been working against him. At the same time, Jeff, I think there's plenty of blame to go around on this, because this should have been passed last year. This should have been done last year. This should have been on the president's agenda last year. The closer we get to the midterms, the more it muddies the waters as to, what are the Republicans' motives? What are the president's motives? Is this really being driven by the fact that he's underwater in many of the polls? So I think had this been done last year, there would have been even more credibility. And what we saw even this year, Jeff, was that the House passed it February 11. And I think that this is the kind of bill where the president has to be involved every step of the way, every single day. So if this is going to get done, it's Trump that's the only one that's going to get it done. I don't think they're just going to say, let's bail him out. I think he has to be cajoling them, meeting with them every single day, pressuring them relentlessly. Otherwise, it will not get done. And that's typically what we see, that big pieces of legislation only get done when the president is really active every day on it. That's just typical, of any administration. And it's all the more so when his own party, many of them, are clearly sabotaging his agenda.
0: Grace, I want to go back to some, by the way, I think you're completely right. I want to go back to something that you said earlier. We know the Democrats want to sink Trump, and that's why they're against the Save America Act, is they need, they benefit from voter fraud, and they need all of these illegal aliens to vote and these non-citizens. But you said the Republicans, he goes on the Hill, on the congressional Republicans, the establishment, that they want to see Trump fail. Why? Because if Trump goes down, in a way, don't they go down? They lose their majority in the House. they lose their majority in the Senate? Don't they want to keep themselves in the majority? What say you?
25: Well, you have some of them now that have already lost primaries, right? So they and Trump voted against them basically endorsed candidates opposing them. So they want revenge against him. So you have that group in the Senate. They're not going to help him out. They want vengeance because he got them out. So that's one group. There's another group like Senator Thune who is just pretending to be MAGA, but he's establishment all the way in terms of his ideology. And he thinks that Trump is a menace to the country. So there's plenty of people who think that they're morally justified in what they're doing. And they're actively sabotaging MAGA because they think that MAGA's mandate is totally misguided. So there's just a variety of reasons. And that's why the only way that this gets done is if the president makes deals with individual senators. He's got to be actively involved, making it in their self-interest. He's got to find a way with each senator to turn that vote around, make it in their self-interest.
0: Oh, I agree.
25: So.
0: No, Grace, I agree. We've got about 30 seconds, so I need you to be very, you know, quick and concise. Thune is now the Senate Majority Leader. If he sinks Trump, and I agree with you, he hates Trump, he wants to be Senate Minority Leader? I mean, is he that, you know, cutting off his nose to spite his face? I mean, I understand he hates him politically, but doesn't he value power more? What's your quick answer?
25: Oh, I really don't think so. I think that he for his own.
0: Mike, you couldn't let her finish? This is Mike. This is incredible. All right, I'll tell you what. Grace is going to text me. No, it's okay, Mike. It's okay. Grace is going to text me.
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16: Israeli Prime Minister Benjamin Netanyahu is vowing a very forceful response if Iran attacks Israel. Appearing on Fox Sunday Morning Futures, Netanyahu vowed that Israel's response would be very forceful.
17: If Iran attacks Israel, either directly or through proxies, either with ballistic missiles or UAVs or killer drones, it will make a terrible mistake.
16: It comes as Netanyahu is set to visit the White House this week as President Trump weighs his military options in Iran. Tuesday's meeting will mark the first face-to-face talks between the two since the Iran conflict began in late February. It also comes as Trump says he's close to a decision on whether to launch a massive attack on Iran. German police say the suspect in this weekend's deadly attack on Berlin's Pride Festival is dead. Officials said the 21-year-old man was shot and killed today after he charged at officers with a knife following a nearly 24-hour manhunt. One woman was killed and at least 29 others were injured last night when the suspect drove a van into a crowd near the Brandenburg Gate and then began attacking people with a machete. Germany's chancellor called it a heinous attack on a peaceful celebration. Police say the suspect had ties to Islamic terrorist groups. The first Kenyan to play in the NFL has been deported by ICE. The agency said in a statement Saturday that 37-year-old Daniel Ogama Odongo was removed from the country last month. ICE says he overstayed his visa in 2016, which is the year after his NFL career ended. ICE also says Odongo has been arrested multiple times by Indiana law enforcement over the past 9 years. Odongo was signed by the Indianapolis Colts in 2013. Measles cases are surging in the U.S. A Johns Hopkins University tracker for health data found there were nearly 2,300 confirmed cases nationwide as of July 22nd, passing the total recorded in 2025. Most cases involve children and young adults. I'm Lisa Carton.
18: I'm Al Griffith with this quick check on the stories trending right now on WBZ News Radio 1030. A popular destination for boaters on Lake Winnipesaukee has been destroyed in a fire on Saturday. The Dive, a floating restaurant and bar, caught fire late Saturday afternoon and is considered a total loss. New Hampshire fire officials believe the fire started in the kitchen. No one was hurt. The Dive has been open for 9 years. The local Puerto Rican community turns out for a show of cultural pride. Here's WBZ's Hiles Schaffel.
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4: 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Why own an AR-15? Tom knows. New guns, politics, and shooting tips. All coming your way right now. Tom Gresham's your host, and you can call him at Tom Talk Gun. Now, here's Tom.

0: 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Now, here's Tom.
1: Hey, welcome again to another episode of Gun Talk. Tom Gresham here. If you want to be part of it, just give me a call, 866-TALK-GUN, or give me a call at Tom Talk Gun. And we got a lot of things to talk about. We got some cool guns to talk about. We got an incredible class we're going to be offering at our facility where you actually walk away with this, well, it's a gun we can't tell you about yet because it's not released. But when you take the class, you will keep the gun at the end. We got so many cool things to talk about. But I do want to get into this right away. This is something I have been saying for many, many years, that people just get not complacent, it's more normalized. And joining me to talk about that is Dan Walsh. He is the author of the Good Gun, Bad Guy series. He's a Second Amendment advocate. He's the host of the Loaded Mic. And Dan, you have a different way of looking at things. And I don't know what your perspective or background is, but you explain things to people very well in a way that often they can't get to by themselves.
2: Well, thanks, Tom. I appreciate that, and thanks for having me on your show. It's always great talking with you. When we talk about background checks, you said it, you nailed it. It's become normalized, and when things become normalized, in other words, they've been around for a while. People mistake the length of time something's been around with it legitimacy, and the reality is, background checks are not legitimate. Background checks are the antithesis to the Second Amendment. Our founding fathers, when they wrote the Second Amendment, they wrote it because they didn't want the government to decide who has a gun. And now, over the course of time, we've given that ability back to the government to approve our God-given right if they choose so.
1: If they choose, and it's actually a reversal of the innocent until proven guilty concept. With a background check, everyone is guilty until you go prove your innocence.
2: Of course, it's so wrong. It's so backwards. And another problem with that is, not only do you have to prove your innocence, but when you get denied, 99%, depending on what study you look at, in between 95 and 99% of the initial firearm background check denials are false positives. In other words, good people being denied for no good reason. Could be any number of reasons, mistakes, paperwork errors, whatever. But so you're telling me now that over the course of time, it's come to the point where I have to go to the government, hat in hand, and ask them for my God-given right. And if I and of all the people they deny, 99% of them are false denials. You got to be kidding me! This is ridiculous. But Tom, here's the problem. It's been normalized.
1: Yes.
2: And not only do people expect it, they're fine with it.
1: You know, and one of the things I want to do, I want to explain to people, where did we get the instant background check? It came out of the Brady Bill way back, and the Brady Bill required a waiting period. And so the instant background check was actually put forward by the gun industry to say, look, waiting periods are no good. You're denying people their ability to buy a gun. So let's put in a system where you don't have to wait 10 days for the law enforcement to check them out. We'll make it instant. At the time, it was thought that this was maybe a less bad solution, but you know, to your point is that now it is completely, we have maybe two generations of people that have never known anything but having to get a background check. But here's the problem, and I want you to pick up on this. We get used to that, and then the gun banners come in and say, oh, we have acclimated them to this. Now let's ratchet it up a little bit. Let's throw in something called a universal background check.
2: So frustrating. You know, Tom, it gets me annoyed when just hearing the words, because it's so true. You give them an inch, they'll take a mile. They're always looking for more. And you're right. The universal background check, some proposals have wanted federal investigations into people for sharing a gun with a friend at the range, or handing a gun down to your children after you die, or
1: loaning it to your neighbor to go pheasant hunting for the weekend.
2: Exactly. It's so, and here's their justification. They try to justify this by saying it'll keep people safe. First of all, it doesn't keep people safe because the bad guys, they don't care about the background check system. They laugh at it. Mm-hmm. But the thing is, if the legal system was working properly, and people could just go to the gun shop and buy whatever they want. The government doesn't need to know about it. And if the bad guys were in jail, there would be no problem. But they justify it by saying, well, we got all these bad people out on the streets. Well, yeah, because you keep letting them out on bail reform and early release.
1: You know, if they're in jail, they're not committing crime on the street. It's kind of a simple concept, but it goes against what they want. Now, there's one other aspect of this whole thing, as you mentioned, going to a gun store. I am old enough to remember being able to buy guns at hardware stores before there was such a thing as a federal firearms license, 1968 Gun Control Act. And so the federal firearms license, a licensed gun store, is put in there so the government can control the flow of guns, who can buy them, how it all happens. There should not be an FFL system. There should not be a licensed gun store system. Anybody, any store, anywhere should be able to sell

0: accept it. And, sure. You know, I mean, hey, I kick and scream. I'm one of those guys. I hate it.
1: Well, you know, and you also point out something. I'd love to get you to weigh in on this just a bit. You identify one of the key tactics of the gun ban industry, and that is to get you to look at one hand like a magician while they're doing something with the other hand. So we get all of our people, and they respond to the obvious, whatever the obvious gun control challenge of the day is, and they're spending all their energy and their all of their angst on that when the gun control movement is actually going back behind, kind of surreptitiously, quietly, out of sight, and doing other things.
0: I mean, that's how they do it. And we, you know, we kind of go along, I think, most of the time, innocently, just expecting that our Second Amendment will protect us. And, you know, it's not enough. We need to protect it. And a lot of times people, we sit back and we don't do the necessary work. Yeah, and then, and people get killed for this stuff too, because you know, I wrote an article for Gun Owners of America. Carol Bound was a woman in New Jersey who was stabbed to death by the guy she was dating. Now, the Jersey government made her wait 43 days while they decided whether or not she could exercise her God-given right. And in that 43 days, even after having restraining orders and the police knew about this guy, and they knew he wanted to hurt her, 43 days she waited. On the 43rd day, he stabbed her to death while she waited for mm-hmm. the government to approve her background check.
1: Not the first time. We've heard this story before where women apply for a permit to buy the gun or for a carry permit, but generally just even to buy a gun. And during that period of time, because she wanted this gun to protect herself, while the government's trying to decide, is she worthy of being able to protect her own life, somebody murders her.
0: Yeah, it's a horrible thing. And I think we have to look at it like, what would our founding fathers say if they saw, if they were able to come back to 2000, come up here to 2026 and see what's going on, what would they say? They would want to slap us because we are abusing our rights.
1: Oh, no kidding. All right. So tell people about the Good Gun, Bad Guy series.
0: Good Gun, Bad Guy is a book series, three book series that I have been working on. And it talks about a lot of the stuff we're talking about today. It talks about a lot of other things related to the more of the social aspects of the gun control crowd, how they are able to convince society that we need more gun restrictions, and how they use their propaganda and the narrative. So it's a pretty in-depth book series.
1: It's excellent. I mean, I would recommend to anybody who, if you're really interested in the Second Amendment and how the gun control movement actually works, what they really are doing, Dan's books are terrific. Dan, I appreciate what you do, hosting the Loaded Mic. You're working with GOA. You got a lot of things going, my friend.
0: Well, thanks, Tom. And if people do want to check out the book series, they can go to goodgunbadguy.com, goodgunbadguy.com. And Tom, I really appreciate what you're doing as well. You are one of the staples of this of the Second Amendment community, and we really appreciate you. And thanks for having me on the show.
1: Absolutely. All right, take care. All right, don't go far. Gun Talk will be right back.
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1: 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The monolithic solid copper bullets design allows pedals to separate after impact, spreading to create wound tracks and significantly adding to terminal performance. This round is an exceptional option for your modern sporting rifle. 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
2: 250 years of American liberty. Ruger is honoring that milestone with firearms worthy of the moment. The 250th Anniversary Series, distinctly marked with made in the 250th year of American liberty. Each limited production model echoes Ruger's legendary 1976 Bicentennial line while celebrating the freedoms the Second Amendment has safeguarded for generations. From the iconic 1022 to the LCP Max, the Super Wrangler to the American Rifle Gen 2, these aren't just guns.

0: All right, it's that time of year when people are going out to the range, doing a bunch of shooting. You know, the weather's good. Well, sometimes it's hot, but you can do an early morning session if you're going outdoors. And obviously, the indoor ranges are available all the time. So they're doing a lot of shooting. People are actually buying guns because right now, it's like they're having a huge sale. Everywhere I look, the prices are down. Gun sales are down slightly. And when sales are down, even just a little bit, the gun companies come up with incentives and programs and sales. And so if you look around, poke around, you'll find some pretty darn good sales out there. So the question I have for you is, what are you looking at? Anything gotten your attention recently? Or maybe something you bought? Or what have you been taking to the range? I asked a question on X a little while ago this morning. It was, on average, how many guns do you take to the range when you go? You're going out for the day or going out for the morning? How many guns do you take to go out to shoot? I assume it's not just one, but it might be just one, and that's okay. But sometimes it's more than one, and sometimes it's a bunch. Just curious, wondering. Number here is Tom Talk Gun. Brett called in. He's in Wheatfield, Indiana. Hey, Brett, I appreciate your patience. You're on the air. Go ahead.
1: All right. Well, last week you had a guest on talking about to call the federal go online for a federal register to, you know, make a comment.
0: So when they got the public notices and you can make a comment on it, yeah.
1: Right. So I said, okay, but how? So now I'm an old guy, okay? So, you know, computers aren't my first thing. But anyway, I figured it out. And I was wondering, maybe I'd like to pass on what I figured, and maybe other people wouldn't have to go the route of just figuring it out themselves. So if you're interested, first you go to federalregister.gov.
0: Right.
1: Okay, and then you enter a search, and you can put in a term or a citation, but, you know, just put in ATF rules, for instance, you know, and there's a crap load. So what you want to do then now is hit newest. Otherwise, you're getting stuff from years ago. You know what I mean? So the comment period's over, so don't waste your time even reading them.
0: Mm-hmm.
1: So once you're at newest, then you scroll down and you find one you want to comment on. But you got to read it carefully because, you know, many of them are in governmentese, so it can be confusing. Or maybe just me. I'm an idiot.
0: Unlikely.
1: Okay. Well, thank you. So you pick one, and then you make a comment. And the thing is, the comments could be as short as, I agree with the rule, it should be changed to this, or I think it's a bad idea, you know. You don't have to write a paragraph or just a couple of sentences. And that's all you do, and then you pick one, pick one, and then pick another and another and rinse and repeat. So I commented on, I think, two or three, and then they give you an opportunity to put your email in there so you can, they'll send you a confirmation that you can put it in there.
0: Right.
1: And it really ended up to be pretty simple once I figured out where to go. I guess the most confusing part is where to go, and then you got to really read them carefully because they go on and on about this, that, and the other thing. It's like, what? Huh?
0: Let me throw out a thought here. The other thing, you went through the front door and drilled your way through and all that, and good on you for having the perseverance to do that. The other way to go on that, of course, is to get on the mailing list of the NRA when they're sending out these things, or to follow me on X, which used to be Twitter, where we actually are posting the link to say, this is the proposal, and here's the link. And when we have the link, you click on that, and it takes you directly to that proposal so that you can comment on it, and you can eliminate all of that stuff.
1: Wow. Well, that would have been easier, but I am an endowment member of the NRA, but I don't have a Twitter XYZ thing, so I can't get your stuff.
0: If you'll go over to the NRA ILA website, they've got a grassroots deal. You get basically it's an email newsletter, and they will send you emails regularly and say, here's a proposal, here's a thing, here's a comment period. You know, it's just a way, and there are other ways to do that. But, yeah, but look, congratulations for figuring it out, and also for taking time to come and share that with us. It's once you figure it out, you've already gone through the learning curve on this. It's not that difficult, is it?
1: No. It's really easy. And again, you don't have to make a book length thing. You know, just say, I think it's a good idea, or I agree or I disagree with the change. And that's it. You know, you're in and out.
0: Okay. That sounds good. Look, I appreciate it. They're very good. And these are important because these comment periods are open. We need to be responding to them because the anti-gunners do. They get organized. And they have actually taken away some of the good measures that we're trying to get through at ATF because they simply responded in greater numbers than we did. So we got to, once again, get off our rear. Speaking of which, we're 100 days away from midterm elections. The left is energized. The right is not. Democrats are energized. Republicans are not. Predictions are we're going to get hammered in the midterms. And that's certainly true if we don't show up. Basically, the world belongs to those who show up. Simple as that. So I spent part of the morning this morning watching Shooting Sports Life. That is the new television network that we created. Somebody said online, said, well, I thought it was just a network you guys were on. No, no, no. It's our network. We have created an entirely new television network that's all about shooting and guns and the shooting lifestyle. It's called Shooting Sports Life. If you go to shootingsportslife.org you can find it there. Shootingsportslife.com. So I'm watching several of the episodes from First Person Defender, which is, if I do say so myself, absolutely excellent. Some of the best thought-provoking shows you can watch in terms of self-defense with guns. What do I do if? What do I do afterwards? Oh, I never thought of that. Oh, wow, this time there was one attacker. This time there were three attackers. What would I do? You know, oh, he could have gone through that door back there. So I'm watching this, and they're just all of these teachable moments, and they're just so good. And two things. We keep seeing the same thing over and over again. Our minds tend to be polluted with what we have seen on TV shows and in movies. Specifically, if there's a scenario where somebody gets attacked and they do, in fact, use a gun in self-defense, and the bad guy goes down in these scenarios, about 8 times out of 10, the good guy in the scenario will then walk over, very carefully, walk over to pick up the bad guy's gun or to kick the bad guy's gun away. And then we ask them afterwards, why'd you do that? It's like, huh? Just because that's all they've ever seen. Because that's what it happens after a shooting. The cops go over and kick the gun away. Why? Stay away from this guy. He just tried to kill you. You can walk up to him and he reanimates and picks up his gun and shoots you. Why aren't you backing away and getting behind cover? Why aren't you going behind a building and calling 911? You have no reason to walk up there and do that. The other one that happened, and I just watched it today, is a guy actually succeeded in the second scenario when they redid it by doing nothing. Multiple bad guys robbing people. He could have shot him, and he didn't let him go. Nobody got shot. Simple as that. He wins. Everybody wins on that one. 866-TALK-GUN or Tom Talk Gun. That's our number here. Be right back.

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15: Oh, Tom, this is great, and it's good to see you because we can see each other this time for once.
16: I know, it's crazy. So if they're listening to this on the radio, they can actually go flip over and they can watch the video we're doing. We're going to have that on all our channels here shortly. So, all right, the reason I wanted to have you on, well, we're going to talk about several things, but you're doing one of our experience classes at Range Radio Studios. You might want to tell them what the experience thing is.
15: All right, so an experience is not like any other class we have, and now that we have Shooting Sports Life, we're filming this for an episode of Range Ready TV. So if you're here, you get a cameo appearance on that. Experience is a little bit more than training. I mean, you get to be out here with us. You get to see the inner workings. We got people coming in from Benelli. We've got Greg Elifritz coming in to teach the class as our primary instructor with me. It's a lot more. And, Tom... Yeah. Get to keep the gun. You get the gun, you get the gear, we provide all the ammo. This is a big deal.
16: All right, so this is a brand new shotgun from Benelli, and they're going to do a shotgun class, a two-day class at Range Ready Studios, and Greg Elifritz is going to be teaching, and he is the real deal. I mean, he is somebody you really need to pay attention to. And at the end of the class, you get to keep this brand new shotgun, which, by the way, there's a reason that Chris is not holding the shotgun right now, because we can't release it yet.
15: Right. This thing doesn't even launch until sometime in August. And here's what I can tell you about the gun, Tom. It's okay. A Benelli. It's a semi-auto. It's a tactical shotgun. It looks really, really cool. And it's a lot of fun to shoot. And it's so cool that I'm actually going to get one, too.
16: Oh, that says a lot, because you got access to pretty much all the guns out there. And for you to say you want one of these, that tells me something.
15: Right. But the way I see it, Tom, is this is such a nice tactical shotgun. It's so modern, so new, so up to date that I really don't have anything like this in my safe. And I've probably got at least a half a dozen Benellis, if not more. You know, I shot on the three gun circuit with Benellis for a long time. And of course, I'm a fan. They last. They work. This one is really cool.
16: Okay, let's back up. There seems to be, I'm going to get your take on this. My thought is that a lot of people now don't pay attention to shotguns because they think, well, for home defense, I've got my AR, I got my pistol. And I think maybe the utility of a shotgun is lost, particularly on a lot of the younger, newer shooters.
15: I'll tell you what, the shotgun is a great gun. It's funny because just this week I saw something from like Paladin Press or something, one of those old videos, and it start with a P, I can't remember.
16: Probably Paladin, yeah.
15: It was an old video, older guy talking about shooting through walls, different guns and different loads with the shotgun, and he ultimately said that the birdshot load and the 12-gauge shotgun was a great home defense round. Same day, Tom, I see you on an old Guns and Gear video playing on SSL, because we keep it playing around here. And there you are, right, going over and over about the 12 gauge, and you had three targets out in front of you, and you're like, yeah, it's not just a room sweeper. You still got to aim, and it still delivers the payload. And I think you were at 20 feet, and you were just punishing those cardboard targets with no problem to the targets next to them. And it was just funny how this is all coming together.
16: Well, exactly. And the thing about shotguns, the magic of shotguns, is that you have all these different loads. You have buckshot, birdshot, slugs, and then knowing when to use which, and I know there are people who are going to lose their minds whenever we talk about using birdshot for home defense, and it's not ideal except when it is, because there could be situations where it works. And people go, well, that's not going to hurt anybody. I said, well, really? Walk up to 5 feet, right? 5 feet from a target and shoot it with birdshot and watch what happens.
15: What's your average distance in a room? I mean, let's talk about 10 to 15 feet in a house and a load of birdshot. I can't tell you how many people I've seen on the streets back in the day that still had the wad stuck in that gaping hole in their chest, laying dead on the pavement.
16: Well, you know, you remember Ed Head over at Gunsight. Ed would say, you know, you could shoot people with a rifle or a pistol. He said, but with a shotgun, you disassemble them.
15: 100%. And the great thing about a 12-gauge shotgun, semi-auto shotgun, is you can hunt with it. You can compete with it. You can protect with it. I keep one. I keep a Benelli M2 on my side-by-side in my yard. I mean, it's magnetized. It sticks right in there. And I've got it loaded up for predator control. As a matter of fact, just about a month ago, I had a coyote at high noon, 30 feet from my chickens. I managed to get across the porch, out the door, and it killed that sucker dead. Birdshot. Granted, it was sixes, high brass sixes, because I want to be able to reach out and touch something, but I killed that thing dead with that gun.
16: Tell me about this class. This is, for people to understand, the experience class, you actually created it to kind of mimic what gun writers and gun tubers get to do when they go to a media event where a new product is introduced. And that's actually what's going on here. This is Benelli introducing a new product, and there will be some media people there, but you can sign up for the class if you go to rangeradystudios.com. You can sign up, and you can have that experience.
15: Right. We just launched this one yesterday evening. We've already got people signing up. I don't think everybody's seen their emails yet. Normally these things sell out in 24 to 48 hours, and we're not at 24 hours yet, and people are signing up. But it is. It's like a media event. You come in, you get the VIP treatment. We treat you like family, which is, of course, what we do here at Range Ready. You get to keep the gun. You get the sling. You get the dump pouch. You get all your ammo provided. Your targets get hung for you. You don't have to do anything. You get world-class training. I got Greg Elifritz coming in. I can't tell you how many people said, are you going to bring in Elifritz for this? Are you going to bring in Elifritz for this? Of course I'm going to.
16: You're
15: going to
16: get the training, world-class training. The ammo is provided, the targets are provided, the accessories, all the stuff is provided, and at the end of the class, you get to keep the shotgun.
15: That's right, and if you live here, we are going to let you take it home. We're going to do the NICS checks right here, but if you live somewhere out of state, we're going to ship it to you, to your favorite FFL, sure. And it's going to get done.
16: All right, so give me a couple of tips about self-defense or shooting shotguns that people might know but might not know if they're not real familiar with it.
15: On my home defense shotgun, I've got buckshot in it, but I also have a side saddle with slugs in it. I love the idea of being able to reach out and touch something if I need to, because predators aren't necessarily always a two-legged predator. So I like to have that versatility. But I also like to have some high brass sixes, something like that, that I can reach out and get those bad predators that are coming in that I need to shoot on the move. That's a lot easier for me. The 12-gauge shotgun is just an extremely versatile and legendary platform. I like to say firearms platform, Tom, because I don't like to say weapon, because it's not a weapon. It's so useful. It's a tool. A shotgun is truly a tool.
16: No, I like it. Now, do you have any accessories on your personal home defense gun?
15: On my home defense gun, I personally have a light and a laser from Crimson Trace, one of our favorite companies, because at night there is no faster way and more accurate way to shoot a shotgun. I also have a sling, and I keep a side saddle on, and mine is one of those kind that the thing sticks on, but then it Velcros, so you can pull that side saddle off if you need to.
16: Right. Okay. So the laser, of course, at night, you just put the dot on it and the shot's going to go where the laser is.
15: Oh, my gosh. I cheek the gun. I look over it. I track the laser just like I would track the bead on a shotgun sight. And I can't tell you how many armadillos have met their maker in my yard in the middle of the night.
16: You are the predator getter, man. You want them off of your land. I know. And you got those chickens. I know you're always looking for the foxes and the coyotes.
15: Absolutely. I mean, I've always got to be. Honestly, Tom, if you walk in my house, you're going to see one Benelli on that side by side right away. There's another one in the living room. And there's another one in my bedroom. I have three Benellis that are ready to go at all times. And honestly, it's just my go-to weapon.
16: All right, I got to tell you a story. Way back when Dad was writing for Sports Appeal, he pitched them an idea. He says, look, let's try a bunch of semi-automatic shotguns and just test them and see how they run. They said, oh, yeah, that sounds great. So they went out to the local range, invited everybody to come out. Free ammo, shoot clay targets, have a bunch of fun. Put five different shotguns out and just put a clipboard next to each one and make a note if you get a malfunction. And they just shot them without cleaning them, just shoot and shoot and shoot. And they just went on, and then one by one, these shotguns went down. And, you know, the Benelli kept going until they finally just had to give up with the test. It never did stop.
15: That is fantastic. I mean, I've shot, you know, I've got M2 Benellis that were, of course, modified and hopped up by Mark Roth from X-Rail. I've shot those guns in three gun for years. I love to shoot the low recoil slugs, the 3/4 ounce or the seven, I think they're 7/8 ounce slugs. It runs like a sewing machine, and being able to do that, mine holds 12+1. So we're talking about a lot of slugs. It's a lot of fun.
16: Right.
15: You know, you get your low recoil buck, you get your flight control buck. Those things are great options in shotguns, you know, and of course I did a big segment last year with some shotguns, and I did some breaching stuff. You can look it up online under Gun Talk.
16: Oh, yeah.
15: And I did some breaching stuff, and I used regular breaching rounds, but I also used birdshot. Of course, with birdshot and breaching, you got to worry about secondary, you know, projectiles. But right. In a pinch and in end times, man, you cannot disregard the shotgun for so many tasks.
16: All right, what about mini shells?
15: Well, this one's not going to shoot mini shells, although we did already shoot some mini shells through it. You just got to hand cycle them, Tom. And they did cycle
16: okay.
15: When we hand cycled them, and it is just like a little pop. it's like little powder puff loads.
16: So we got the Benelli shotgun class, the experience coming up with this gun we can't tell you any details about, but it's going to be announced right before the class actually happens, so people will see that. And if you go to this thing, if you're able to get in, you're going to actually get to keep the gun. Chris, this is phenomenal. I really appreciate you telling us about this.
15: Yeah, this is September 17th and 18th. The gun launches first week of August. So if you've signed up for the class, you're probably going to get to see what the gun is. And I would venture to say there won't be one person that says, oh, no, I want to back out of that class because that's just not my bag.
16: No, once they see it, they definitely want to go. Chris, thank you so much. I appreciate it, sir.
15: Awesome. Thanks, Tom.
16: Always fun to chat with Chris. I mean, he is the real deal. Guy's got tons of experience in law enforcement, local and federal. A instructor at FLETC, the Federal Law Enforcement Training Center. Air Marshal, done a lot of interesting stuff, SWAT guy. When you go to Range Ready Studios and you take one of our classes, you get the full Chris, the full treatment. And he is intimidating and funny as a stand-up comic at the same time. It is just a fun deal to do that. And you definitely come away with some good training. Shotguns. We did some testing. Yeah, boy, it goes back 10 plus years now. Everybody's always talking about penetration, wall penetration. Will this thing shoot through walls? Will it go out into the house, or will it go into the street? Will it hit your neighbor's house? So we said, well, let's try this stuff. So we built three walls. Each wall had two pieces of sheetrock, or drywall, on studs. And then the last one had drywall, and then insulation, and then exterior board, like you'd have on a house. And I think we had them 10 feet apart just to make it easy. And we shot them with a lot of different things just to find out what would go through how many walls, from AR-15s to hunting rifles to all manner of different cartridges of handguns and shotgun loads. What was interesting, the basic takeaway is that almost all handgun rounds would exit the house, would go through all of the walls. 45, 9, 380. I think 380 went through all three of them. I'm trying to remember. 22s, no. And then rifles, yes. Hunting rifles, yes. But you know what didn't go through all the walls? The AR-15 with a full metal jacket bullet. Over and over, you shoot it, hits the first wall, goes through, turns sideways, hits the second wall, probably doesn't go through. If it does, it doesn't go real far. It might just hit the third wall. generally penetrates less than other rounds. Shotguns were interesting. Slugs, you'd expect, and they did. They went through all three walls and exited the house. Buckshot, however, it went through all three walls and exited the house also. A lot of people think, yeah, buckshot, that's not going to, yes, it will. Goes through all of them. Birdshot, no, one wall. Done. And it just spreads out and it dimples the second wall. And I get it. Birdshot's not ideal. It drives people crazy whenever you talk about it. But again, I would say this to you. In certain circumstances, limited circumstances, say you lived in a house trailer and you're concerned about over-penetration and the rooms aren't going to be very large and you want a self-defense rig. Well, honestly, how far can it be away from you? 10 feet, 20 feet? I would ask you to go to the range with your shotgun with a load of sixes, birdshot sixes, and shoot cardboard targets at 5 feet, not yards, feet, and then 10 feet, and then 15 and 20 feet. And watch the holes, it blows right through them. And ask yourself, would this stop an attacker? The answer is, well, yeah, it would, as a matter of fact. It certainly would. Let's see. Hey, Jim, we got time to get Brandon here. Oh, no, we don't. Okay. Brandon, hold on. We're going to get to you after this break. I don't have quite enough time to get you in. It wouldn't be fair to bring you in at this point. But we're going to get Brandon. We'll also have room for you if you want to call us, 866-TALK-GUN or Tom Talk Gun. Shotguns are a really good option. One other thing, by the way. You notice that Chris said, at this class, you're going to get the sling. All these shotguns are going to be equipped with slings, and people are going to get training in how to use a sling with a shotgun. If you have a self-defense shotgun, or if you have a self-defense AR, it should be wearing a sling, and you should train with that sling. And if you don't know what to do with a sling on it, that's why we have classes, either ours or somebody else's, and go get training and learn how to do it, and then you can practice it. Shooting by yourself is not training. Training involves having an instructor. Simple as that. Don't go far. Gun Talk will be right back.
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0: fun over on X. I just posted a picture I created out of artificial intelligence. Used AI to create a picture of a 1911 firing a bullet. Wanted to see the bullet in the air out of the muzzle. AI is not as smart as you think. The bullet has 2 points, forward and backwards. It's just the weirdest thing. And there's a rifle cartridge piece of brass coming out of the top of a 1911. But it's clever. It's cute. Okay, never mind. So much for AI. On line two, Brant's with us out of Wyoming. Brant, you got a range report for us. Go for it.
1: You know that promo that you just ran about, you know, put all your gear on and roll around on the ground and whatever you, and then get up and whatever you don't have, you're not going to have in a fight?
0: Yes.
1: Well, I kind of did that, and inadvertently, I drive a truck for a living, and I have to get underneath the trailer at times to lift an axle when I'm light. Mm-hmm. And in the course of doing that, my holster, I leaned on it, and I pushed the mag release button, and I ended up losing the magazine.
0: Oh, boy.
1: So rather than go across country depositing magazines at various truck stops, I asked somebody, what should I do? I was going to, you know, wait until I get home and run a drill in where the leather was pushing on the mag release button. Mm-hmm. And a friend just said, well, why don't you just cut it with a knife? And I'm like, well, there's an idea. Okay. So I cut that section out with a knife, and I have not had a problem since. And I roll all over the ground with my holster on, and I am not depositing magazines across America anymore.
0: You know, it's a great point you're making here, which is test this stuff. You think, I wear it all the time. See, and people say, well, why would you be on the ground? Trust me, I always ask people in the classes, how many people here have ever been in a fight, even way back in grade school, and hands go up, and I said, and during that fight, how many of you ended up on the ground? And everybody who's been in a fight ends up on the ground, right?
1: Right.
0: So, yeah, so if you're rolling around on the ground, and your gear is coming apart, and you're dumping magazines, or things are falling off of you, those are things you're not going to have in the rest of the fight.
1: Yeah, so, I mean, I hear that promo, and I never tried it, because I'm like, it's going to hurt if I roll around on the ground. I don't want to do this, but I had to do it for work, and sure enough, I learned the hard way, because I went like a day and a half thinking I had a loaded gun, and all I had was the equivalent of a contender on my waist, and all I had was a single shot.
0: Single shot. All right, a little bit of time we got left. You got to talk about a Browning M2 machine gun. Oh, are you still there?
1: Yep, I'm back.
0: We're losing. I tell you what, we'll do that another time, Brant. I apologize, but you're getting out of cell phone range. We're losing you there. Sorry about that. By the way, if you want to join us on the air here, and it really doesn't matter if you want to talk about guns in any form or fashion, Second Amendment, pistols, rifles, shotguns, I don't care. We'll talk about it. Just give me a call at Tom Talk Gun. By the way, the Civilian Marksmanship Program, CMP, just announced they're going to make M14s available, surplus M14s. Now, I know what you're thinking. The M14 is a select fire. It's a machine gun. Yeah. No, we can't be that lucky, right? I'd love to have one. But they're going to go through the process and deactivate them and make them semi-auto. I don't think they've published a price on them yet. But you can go over to the CMP website and take a look at the Civilian Marksmanship Program's website. And you can register, go ahead and sign up for the newsletters. And then when they have the information, you can get in line to buy a U.S. Army surplus M14 rifle from the Civilian Marksmanship Program. Semi-auto, but still it's an M14. Very cool stuff. Okay, when I come back, let's talk about cool stuff, electronic optics, and also two guys argue about their place in line and end up shooting each other.
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4: Israeli Prime Minister Benjamin Netanyahu says he'll go ahead with his trip to New York City this week and plans to attend the UN General Assembly. Netanyahu made the comment on Fox Sunday Morning Futures in spite of New York City Mayor Zohran Mamdani's push to have him arrested. Netanyahu also warned Iran against attacking Israel.
5: If Iran attacks Israel, either directly or through proxies, either with ballistic missiles or UAVs or killer drones, it will make a terrible mistake.
4: The Israeli Prime Minister says Mamdani is basing his claims on bogus criminal charges and accused the mayor of promoting hate and fear. Mamdani said last week that he explored all the city's options for detaining Netanyahu, but admitted he has no legal authority to do so. German police say the suspect in this weekend's deadly attack on Berlin's Pride Festival is dead. Officials said the 21-year-old man was shot and killed today after he charged at officers with a knife following a nearly 24-hour manhunt. One woman was killed and at least 29 others were injured last night when the suspect drove a van into a crowd near the Brandenburg Gate and then began attacking people with a machete. The jackpots for the Mega Millions and Powerball lotteries continue to grow. Lisa Carton says it might be time to buy that ticket.
6: Nearly $1.5 billion will be up for grabs this week. Saturday night's Powerball drawing failed to produce a big winner, so an estimated $633 million is on the line for Monday night. Meanwhile, Tuesday's Mega Millions jackpot jumped to $800 million since no tickets matched all six numbers in Friday's drawing. Just go buy a ticket. Somebody's got to win. Might as well be you. Hey, or me.
4: Carlos Beltran, Andrew Jones, and Jeff Kent have been inducted into the Baseball Hall of Fame. Other Hall of Famers filled the stage to celebrate the new inductees. Beltran and Jones are only the third and fourth center fielders elected by the Baseball Writers Association of America in nearly 50 years. I'm Rob Martier.
7: I'm Al Griffith with this quick check on the stories trending right now on WBZ News Radio 1030. A popular destination for boaters on Lake Winnipesaukee has been destroyed in a fire on Saturday. The Dive, a floating restaurant and bar, caught fire late Saturday afternoon and is considered a total loss. New Hampshire fire officials believe the fire started in the kitchen. No one was hurt. The Dive has been open for 9 years. The local Puerto Rican community turns out for a show of cultural pride. Here's WBZ's Hiles Schaffel.
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1: Welcome to the Howie Carr Show. 844-500-4242, 844-500-4242. I hear there are a lot of vacancies for the weekend at the Pickaxe Mountain Arms in Iran. Yeah, they got a special weekend getaway deal. You can get away from everything, probably permanently. Stock market closes at 4 today. We'll see what happens afterwards. White House Correspondents' Dinner this evening. But first, I want to tell you there's been some more insurrectionary threats made by a member of the Democrat Party about ICE. And this time it's a guy from Rhode Island, a Democrat state rep from Rhode Island. Ricky Ricardo Sanchez. He went on to X Twitter on Wednesday to deliver a threat to Immigration and Customs Enforcement. He said a day of reckoning is coming. A day of reckoning. And fighting and dealing with ICE since last year has bleeped me up in the head.
0: after trying to protect and defend hundreds and hundreds of our community members in Providence and across Rhode Island. Your day of reckoning will come, mother bleepers, he said. Then he added, I swear to God. Perhaps you remember him. He's been bleeped up in the head. On video, on a body cam of the Cranston Police Department. So I wonder if he was bleeped up in the head when he wrote this on Twitter, just like he was bleeped up in the head one night in January of last year. It was 3 in the morning. And the Cranston cops, he lives in Providence, they pulled him over. And this is what transpired. Got one.
3: What's going on? You were stopped at that light for a while.
4: No, I was just parking.
3: Yeah, you were parked right in the middle of the intersection.
4: My bad, my boss.
0: He was parking in the middle of the intersection. Of course he was. Well, then the next question. This always stumps Democrat legislators in New England. Where are you going? ¿Dónde está? Are you going? El Representativo. Cut to.
3: Where are you coming from?
4: I was coming from my friend's house.
3: Where's your friend live?
4: Central Falls.
3: What is it?
4: Central Falls.
3: In Central Falls?
4: Yeah.
3: Okay. Where are you going?
4: Home.
3: Where's home?
4: Providence.
3: In Providence?
4: Yep.
3: Oh, okay. You know you're going the opposite way from Providence?
4: I was trying to hop on the highway.
3: On the highway?
4: Yeah.
3: Do you know where you are right now?
4: Yeah.
3: Where are you?
4: It's like a side street.
3: What is it?
4: Side street.
3: A side street?
4: Yeah.
3: Okay.
0: He's on a side street. I think he's bleeped up in the head.
5: Took a sidecar or two to get to the side street.
0: He has the same problem Representative LaBeef had when he was trying to get back to Worcester. Remember that? They said he was in Quincy when he ran off the road and crushed his car with 93 Dr. McGillicuddy's intense wild grapes in it. Remember that? And the cop said, where are you going? He said, Worcester. and the cop said, where are you now? And he goes, nowhere. No, you're in Quincy. But, yeah, Cranston, Central Falls, Providence, Quincy, Newton. That's just all the same. How much have you had to drink tonight, Representative? Cut three.
3: Do you have anything to drink tonight, sir? No? You taking anything? Any drugs or any medications?
4: I take Adderall for ADHD.
3: You take Adderall for ADHD?
4: Yeah.
0: Right. When the cop came over to his car for the first time, she asked for his ID and he handed her a credit card. Okay, got any questions for the local constabulary, La Polizia, Representative Sanchez? Cut four.
4: I just have to show my...
3: What?
0: So then they bring him out of the car. It's time for the sidewalk Olympics. But he's he doesn't want to take part in the sidewalk Olympics. He knows enough to do that. But he's just in keeps putting his hand in his pockets. Cut five.
3: All right. So you haven't had anything to drink?
4: No,
3: nothing at
4: no,
3: all?
4: No.
3: No? All right. Because you're acting like you've got something.
4: I just went to our friend's house tonight.
3: Yeah.
4: And I sent you calls.
3: Yeah.
4: And I was just going.
3: Keep your hands out of your pocket when I'm talking to you, okay?
4: Yep.
3: All right. So you went to keep your hands out of your pocket.
4: Okay.
3: Do you understand that?
4: Yep.
3: Come over here. Put your hands on the hood of your car. I'm gonna pat you down, okay?
4: Okay.
0: Keep your hands out of your pocket. He's a Democrat state rep. He's more used to having his hands in your pockets than his own pockets. That's how he was.

0: cuffs? What is Spanish for cuffs?
1: I do not know.
0: Is Enrique a member of Bailey's Beach Club? That's Sheldon Whitehouse's club. No, I don't think he qualifies. He's not technically white. He would say he's white, but he would say he's not white. He's definitely not a Protestant. He's not a Yankee. He didn't go to Brown University. No, no, he's not a member of Bailey's Beach Club. But that's a good question.
2: So handcuffs in Espanol is esposas. So I think in this case, cuffs would be posas.
1: Posas.
2: Loosen the posas.
1: Por favor, loosen the posas. And do you have a cerveza or two? O two for me?
0: So anyway, you know what happened. You know what happened. It was basically broomed. He refused the breathalyzer, handed the cop his debit card or credit card. He got a community service and fines. And also, despite the fact that he was only on Adderall, he was ordered to install a car breathalyzer.
1: So
0: this is a guy, he's threatening ICE. You know why? Because that night in Cranston, there comes a night when the best get tight. Representative Sanchez got a bad ice cube, and now he's taking it out on ICE. It's a day of reckoning. You get pulled over again in Cranston, there'll be a day of reckoning for you. All right? Comprende? 844-500-4242. I'm Howie Carr.
3: Howie Carr will return.
4: My summer job was digging pools. 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

0: pulled over again driving legless, he should just say, ice has driven me to drink, and I got a bad ice cube. Could Senor Sanchez's mother be reached for comment on his...
1: Es un buen chico. Un muy buen chico.
0: Was Patches Kennedy in the passenger seat with the Adderall? Yeah, I'd forgotten about that. Former congressman from Rhode Island, Patches Kennedy, son of Ted. When he ran into the he almost killed a Capitol cop at like 3:30 in the morning on in Washington D.C. He blamed Adderall too. I guess that's like a it's usually everybody has the two beer excuse, the Rhode Island twist to the DUI playbook is I didn't just have two beers, Your Honor. I had I had some Adderall, and it just didn't work out well. 844-500-4242. Instead of an Uber, he should have asked for a Bud Light, says 617. 774, I live in Providence. I'll tell you, Howie, good luck finding a picture of Sanchez where he's not wearing a shirt with the Mexican flag on it, or a pen with the Mexican flag on it. Yeah. He's a very, very proud Mexican, I'm sure, Mexican-American, and I'm sure... Cervezas, por favor. I need a chaser for my Alderol Americano. 844-500-4242. He's a fighter for his people. He's a tribune of the people. 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Jared, what's the poll question? What are the results thus far?
2: Today's poll question, which you can vote in at HowieCarShow.com, is will President Trump be booed at least once this evening at the White House Correspondents' Dinner? Yes, no, or not sure?
0: I'm going to say they're going to boo him. Because, in their crazy minds, like Jim Acosta thinks he's been in combat because they used to, give him a glare at the Trump rallies. If they boo him, they're going to... I had the courage to boo President Trump at the correspondents' dinner, and the Secret Service was there, and they're all armed, I deserve some kind of combat ribbon, at the very least. So, yeah, they're going to boo him.
2: 74% of the audience agrees, yes, they will boo him. 21% say no, and 5% are not sure.
0: I mean, they're not going to boo him all night. They've got to at least show that they said something so that all of them can go back and say, yeah, I booed him. 844-500-4242. 508, don't mention Patches to me. I lost my bum magnet a long time ago, and I'm still upset. I have a few bum magnets left. The bum magnet was a picture of Ted Kennedy and Patches. They were going down to a boat. It was the Cape, the summer. They were both in short pants, and they were both groaning under the weight of all the booze they were carrying. Each of them had was carrying a case in coolers. And I put as a little caption on the magnet. I said, "Are you sure we got enough beer here, Dad?" It's a nice magnet. Maybe I'll bring it back when Kennedy Babylon 1 and 2 come out. Maybe I'll bring it back, that magnet back. 844-500-4242. The big convention is coming up, in Maine to pick the replacement. It's the typical Democrat convention. They've gotten rid of the winner of the primary process. In this case, Porta Potty Plattner, and they're gonna anoint Soy Boy Troy Jackson on Saturday in Augusta. And the Mainers are kind of disturbed about that, according to a story on Fox News this morning, Cut 22.
3: Plattner already won the Maine Democratic primary for Senate, but now his replacement's not up to the voters, not up to the people here in Maine, but it's up to the party delegates, something Mainers say is just not fair.
4: That's the best the Democrats can do because they don't have much time to do anything.
5: I think the people should choose. I mean, I don't know if the delegacy sounds like an inside job.
6: I don't think a bait and switch will work at all.
7: I'd say bring Graham Plattner back. Let him run. That was the choice, right?
0: Bring Graham Plattner back. But there is an alternative. And you know who I'm talking about. Their initials are AW.
8: Just say the right pronoun!
0: Ashley Webb. Where is Ashley Webb? Are they going to give Ashley Webb a house like they gave Bernie Sanders, you know, when they forced him out for Hillary Clinton and then for Joe Biden? Every time he gets forced out, he gets a new house and a new book contract for 10, 15, 20 million bucks. 844-500-4242, 844-500-4242. It's a very interesting day here in the news. We're going to talk. Elon Musk did an interview with someone from The Economist. That was a great interview, and we're going to play some of that when we come back. And Senator Collins was asked about Soy Boy Troy by CNN yesterday when she was walking at in the Capitol.
9: Line with the socialists.
10: Well, it really is. You can tell. Read his statements. He was Senator Sanders' lead for Senator Sanders' presidential campaign in Maine. He's a Bernie bro.
11: Very quickly, a Bernie bro?
12: Yeah, I mean, Republicans are going to tie him to Bernie, and they're also going to tie him to Plattner.
0: Well, it's pretty easy because they got a picture of him at this huge rally, probably the biggest rally Plattner had. It's in Portland. And in the center is Bernie. And on either side of him, Plattner and Soy Boy Troy. I mean, it's not like they have to doctor a photograph or AI some Photoshop some video. It's right there. 844-500-4242. I'm Howie Carr. 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
13: I'm Al Griffith with this quick check on the stories trending right now on WBZ News Radio 1030. A grandmother is recovering after getting shot during a child custody exchange in Maine. Police in Franklin County say a man and his mother were picking up the man's son from his ex-wife's family in Avon on Joby Road Friday. The man told police his mother was shot during the exchange. No arrests have been announced at this point and no word on her condition. A popular destination for boaters on Lake Winnipesaukee was destroyed in a fire on Saturday. The Dive, a floating restaurant and bar, caught fire late Saturday afternoon and is considered a total loss. New Hampshire fire officials believe the fire started in the kitchen. No one was hurt. And a 15-year-old boy was arrested after a shooting during the Puerto Rican Festival in Roxbury. It happened on Seaver Street just before 8 o'clock. Police say the suspect fired several shots in the air from a revolver. He'll be arraigned in Boston Juvenile Court. I'm Al Griffith.
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22: Ashley Webb, what qualifications do you have to serve in the U.S. Senate?
23: Oh, I ran for office several times. Didn't win, but didn't run. And then I'm a songwriter, and then I write my own books, and then...
0: Ashley Webb is our only hope, as a texter from Maine says. Overthrow the oligarchy. Fight the power.
24: And during that time, like, I also leak like a mucus, which they can't really explain.
0: Oh, I think I could explain it. And I don't even have an MD. I'm not a psychiatrist, but I can explain what's going on with you. Mr., Mrs., Ms. Webb, 844-500-4242. So apparently Sanchez, he only gets $20,392 a year as a Rhode Island legislator. So his employer, you'll never guess this, he works for a nonprofit organization, Dorcas International Institute of Rhode Island. Primary clients, immigrants, refugees,
25: I'm shocked.
0: And displaced persons. Oh, it's a nonprofit agency worked on focused on workplace development. I assume there's not too many people get jobs out of the workplace. You get into the program. That's the purpose of the workplace development. It's not to get a job. Nobody, only the lamest of the lame want jobs. You want to get in the program. Adult education and legal immigration services. The client base. The organization serves newly arrived refugees, asylees, you know, like the Sarnievs, and immigrants navigating the legal citizenship or residency process, which, of course, includes getting on welfare forever. Sanchez works as a case manager, helping individuals access community resources. Again, there's so many words for welfare. It's like ice. It's like the words for ice in the Eskimo languages. Among illegal, every word, the community resources. Oh, okay. Public services. Yes, yes. Housing and legal assistance. That means free legal aid when you get caught with a machete or selling fentanyl. Funding. The organization is funded through federal grants, state contracts. That means you and I are financing it. Okay. So that's the guy. He's threatening ICE when he's not getting a bad ice cube and trying and almost killing people down and driving at 3 a.m. on Monday morning in Rhode Island. 844-500-4242, JD. Regarding tonight's Press Ball 2000, how many people will be there compared to the first try? More or less about the same? Good alternate poll question. I would say they're going to be a lot fewer because it's summer. You know? I mean, we're not quite in the prime Hamptons, Nantucket, Martha's Vineyard season, but we're getting very close to it. Or we're just beginning it, I guess you could say. But that's going to cut down on it. They all have their trust funds that were set up by their parents all got them these nice summer vacation homes in addition to the nice winter vacation homes of all these working class heroes who are now Democrat fluffers in the press. 508, 20K is a lot of scratch when you don't do bleep. Yeah. Well, I'm sure he makes a lot more than that at the Dorcas, whatever it is. And I'm sure he doesn't do scratch there either. Is a lot when you don't do, I'm sure he doesn't do bleep there, I should say. All right. 844-500-4242. So Elon Musk sat down with this interview, this woman with a plummy accent, as they say in Britain. She's a very posh woman from, you know, she's from money. She could be a reporter for the New York Times or CNN. And she's so rich, obviously. And she's sitting down with Elon Musk. And of course, she wants to put him in his place. That, you know, he just doesn't represent the standards of Western civilization. So Elon Musk is having none of it, as you might imagine. So here he is talking with this woman. Her name is Zany? Zany or Zan? Is it Zany?
1: I believe it's Zany.
0: It should be Zany, because she's a very zany type. She has the same color hair as Spanberger in Virginia. It's kind of yellow, but it doesn't look like it's a really natural yellow, if you know what I mean. Cut 8.
2: Politics. You don't even live there.
3: I think of it as the sort of the West Britain. Collectively.
2: But do you see why this makes people think that this man who has all this power, he's the world's richest man, he thinks he has a right to influence our politics. It makes people, it's why, you know, we started this conversation saying superlatives. It's why people loathe you. I mean, some people do loathe you.
3: Yes, some people do.
2: But do you understand why? Do you think what you're doing is helpful for Western democracy?
3: Maybe some people do loathe me. And that's probably true. I don't care. But the fact that, as you pointed out, 250 million people follow me is that I think a lot more people actually like me than don't. And I think a lot more people hate you and the media, more than you realize.
0: Isn't that the truth? And by the way, this is Zany. I'm sure has no problem with somebody swimming across the English Channel and demanding to be taken care of forever at the welfare office while shouting Allahu Akbar and gang raping young British girls. I mean, they have a right to say anything they want, but Elon Musk, who's made a lot of money and made a lot of people millionaires, and provided a lot of new innovative products of all sorts to the world, he has no right to say anything. But Muhammad, who just came over from and still got the still just finished having carnal knowledge of a goat, he has every right to just stay in Britain for the rest of, or the U.S. for as long as he wants. So this is a good setup, this next question, and we're gonna prove it right afterwards. So this is Elon Musk to Zanny about she calls him fringe right. Cut 9.
2: You support not just the populist right, but the far right. In fact, very fringe parties in some countries.
3: No, I support the normal people.
2: Okay.
3: What do you call the far right? Falsely.
2: You think is the normal person? Okay.
3: Yes. Literally, you could go back 10 or 15 years. And these policies were completely normal. In fact, one of the things I think is quite funny is to take a speech from Obama and Hillary, and then go to someone and say, who's on the sort of what I call the lunatic left, and say, what do you think of the speech by Trump? I'm like, oh wow, he's the worst person ever. Actually, that was a speech by Obama, or actually, that was a speech by Hillary.
2: I agree that the center of gravity in this country has shifted, certainly in the Democratic Party, shifted to the left, but that's not what I'm talking about. I'm talking about people like Rupert Lowe. I'm talking
3: right.
2: about
3: Please.
2: People
3: it's,
2: on...
3: It's actually just normal people. It's just normal people. And here are the principles. And tell me, which of these sound terrible? That we should have secure borders, that we should have safe cities, that we should have sensible spending. Which of those three are far right fringe? And I would like to just admonish you and the media the absurd characterization of the far right. It is false and misleading and nonsense. Please keep this part in.
2: We'll keep all of this in.
3: Don't cut this part.
0: This is why going back 30, 40 years, people who were being interviewed by 60 Minutes would bring their own camera crew. Because they knew they were going to cut out anything that contradicted the Democrat fluffer party line. So you want to hear Hillary Clinton sounding far right on immigration? Cut 11.
4: As to illegal aliens, we agree with you that we do not think the comprehensive health care benefits should be extended to those who are undocumented workers and illegal aliens. We do not want to do anything to encourage more illegal immigration into this country. We know now that too many people come in for medical care as it is. We certainly don't want them having the same benefits that American citizens are entitled to have.
0: You can't even say illegal alien now in the Democrat Party. You're not allowed to say that. Okay, here's her husband at the State of the Union in 1995. You want to hear a guy sound far right, according to the plumby editor of The Economist? Cut 10.
5: All Americans, not only in the states most heavily affected, but in every place in this country, are rightly disturbed by the large numbers of illegal aliens entering our country. The jobs they hold might otherwise be held by citizens or legal immigrants. The public service they use impose burdens on our taxpayers. That's why our administration has moved aggressively to secure our borders more by hiring a record number of new border guards, by deporting twice as many criminal aliens as ever before, by cracking down on illegal hiring, by barring welfare benefits to illegal aliens. In the budget I will present to you, we will try to do more to speed the deportation of illegal aliens who are arrested for crimes, to better identify illegal aliens in the workplace, as recommended by the commission headed by former Congresswoman Barbara Jordan. We are a nation of immigrants, but we are also a nation of laws. It is wrong and ultimately self-defeating for a nation of immigrants to permit the kind of abuse of our immigration laws we have seen in recent years, and we must do more to stop it.
0: Bill Clinton wants to speed the deportation of illegal aliens. Does Representative Sanchez know this? Representative Sanchez, put down that cerveza and tweet out something about how Bill Clinton is a fascist. He wants to ban welfare for illegal aliens? Are you kidding me?
6: Barbaric.
0: They're seeking asylum, Mr. President. They're seeking asylum from work. They're Haitians who came up here from Chile. They were so oppressed in Chile, they had to work for a living. They wanted to come up here where they could suffer the slings and arrows of vicious racism. You think they'd want to leave the country? They're complaining about TPS ending, temporary protected status is ending. You'd think they'd want to leave this, the racist great Satan, and go back to Haiti or wherever. 844-500-4242. 844-500-4242. I'm Howie Carr.
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21: Is back.

0: 978 says, why is the left unable to see the direct parallel between illegal immigrants coming and getting government funds and people coming into your home and taking the resources you've painstakingly established for your own family? It's the same thing. Of course it is. But it helps the Democrats, so they don't care anymore. They're willing to give the cholos the shirt off your back if it helps them win elections. Not their back. The shirt off your back. 844-500-4242. Someone says, where is, can you tell me the time and date of that speech from Bill Clinton so I can refer it to my wacko left-wing friends? You know what? Your left-wing wacko friends, they don't care. They're not gonna check it out. But it's the 1995 State of the Union. And it's right after the Republicans, for the first time in 40 years, took control. I think both branches of Congress, the Senate and the House. And Bill Clinton was spooked, and he had to go conservative, and he was trying to go conservative. So that's why he was saying those things. He didn't mean any of them, but this is a guy who did whatever he had to get elected. I mean, he's also the one who signed the bill into law that made English the official language in Arkansas. There's another cancelable offense in the Democrat Party today. I mean, just asking people to speak English, let alone making English the official language, yeah, that would get you drummed out of the party by the wonderful Democrat socialists. 844-500-4242. Jamie Raskin, this is what he was just saying 2 or 3 weeks ago. It hasn't aged very well after the revelations earlier this week from New Jersey and what we knew to begin with. But now even the Democrats are having to confirm that illegal aliens are voting in by the hordes, shall we say. Cut 12.
1: So they're introducing, again, more chaos into the electoral system for no reason at all, because we don't have a problem with illegal aliens voting in the country. That's simply not an issue.
0: It's simple. It's simply not an issue. No, it's simply not an issue. 844-500-4242. There's another story that didn't get much play this week. The Department of the Treasury says it's set up a new payment verification process, long overdue, which has flagged about $99 million in federal payments linked to people who died. Only $99 million? Only $99 million. The department said it has screened more than 885 million payments worth nearly $2.77 trillion and identified roughly 4,900 payments associated with deceased payees. And the payments were returned to the originating federal agencies for review before any funds were distributed. I don't know what that means. But I wonder what percentage of those 4,900 deceased people voted Democrat in the last presidential election. I'm going to guess 99.5%. That may be a lowball estimate. $99 million. 844-500-4242. How about this? This is Caitlin Bennett Liberty Hangout. They're this woman is saying that Trump is a rapist. Cut 21.
2: A rapist.
3: Okay. But what does that have to do with me being a female? So number one, what's the proof that he's a rapist?
4: E. Jean Carroll and the court decision. He's been decided by a court to be a rapist.
3: What court?
4: I don't remember what it was, but
3: a court decided that he was a rapist.
4: The victim's name was E. Jean Carroll, and I'd have to look up what court it was, but I'm reasonably sure it's somewhere in New York State.
3: Okay, so you don't even know all the information about this, yet you're running around saying that he's a rapist. Do men ever get falsely accused of being a rapist?
4: Sure.
3: Okay.
4: Do they get necessarily all the way through court and a judge and a jury?
3: So the jury decided that he was guilty of rape?
4: Yeah.
3: Really?
4: That's how a court...
3: And what was his punishment?
4: I believe it was a fine that he has yet to pay.
3: So he had to pay a fine for raping someone?
0: She walks away at this point. And Caitlin says, good move walking away. I'm Howie Carr.
5: Stack it up. Stack it up with Local Silverman. You stack it up.
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